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4: Good evening, it's 8 o'clock. I'm Dario De Felice with your CTV News Update. 20 degrees downtown, weather details in minutes. Here's what's making news right now. Canada is about to win their first game in the FIFA World Cup. A worker impales himself at a West Island construction site, and police release video of some violent Pokemon card thefts in Laval. With the latest from the CJAD 800 Traffic Center, here's Mark Chaloup.
5: Good evening, Dario. Met West, a bit of a pinch still from the Laurentian-Outard merge over to St. Croix. And prior to that on the Met West, in the Lacordaire sector, there is a stalled semi on the right shoulder, and there will be a closure of the Met West at Lacordaire tonight at 11 p.m. Eastbound, some resistance from the Decarie interchange to the start of the Stinson exit. The expressway is in good shape on both sides. Decarie south off the top to the Jean Talon entrance will be cordoned off as of 10 p.m., when they'll also close the LaFontaine Tunnel to Montreal and the 40 East Service Road from Halpern over to Highway 13. Linen Chess presents an extraordinary campaign that you don't see till the Black Friday events. 10 days, each day with a spectacular product with an offer you can't refuse. 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
4: In the news, Canada is minutes away from their first victory in the 2026 FIFA World Cup as they face Qatar in Vancouver. Canada has dominated the game with a score of 6-0. Jonathan David scored the latest goal for the team moments ago. Montrealers have been watching the game from a watch party at the Timeout Market inside the Eaton Centre downtown. We will bring you more details on that reaction and all the latest details from the game throughout the evening. A worker survived a horrific accident on a Kirkland construction site today. He fell into a wooden form used to pour concrete into and was impaled in the abdomen by a steel rod. Firefighters got him out, strapped to a stretcher, and lifted by a crane. The worker suffered serious but non-life-threatening injuries. The incident happened at a major residential construction site on Brunswick Boulevard west of the Fairview Mall. Black employees of the Montreal Police Force have sent a letter to management saying some have concerns about going to work every day. They say this comes after the dismantling of a patrol unit over serious allegations of racist misconduct. Last week, the Montreal Police suspended two officers and reassigned 14 others over allegations of racism. The black employees say they are afraid of retaliation for having the courage to denounce disgraceful conduct. A spokesperson for Mayor Soraya Martinez-Ferrada says the mayor is aware of the letter and will organize a meeting as soon as possible. Laval police have arrested 10 teenagers alleged to have been involved in the violent thefts of Pokemon cards and laptops. CTV's Stéphane Giroux reports.
6: In this video released by Laval police, the man behind the wheel is selling a rare box of Pokemon cards to an interested buyer he found on Facebook Marketplace. But then the seller gets pepper sprayed in his car, while the thieves flee with the collectible cards. A Laval police cruiser passes by and chases them. Investigators say their arrest led to a major theft ring believed to be behind at least 10 similar assaults over the past year.
4: Laval police say they've received reports of 30 robberies involving Pokemon cards since last year. And Prime Minister Mark Carney appears untroubled by U.S. President Donald Trump's recent claim that the United States would do better without the North American Free Trade Pact. Carney spoke to reporters at a news conference in Vancouver today.
7: It's no secret the president in recent years has not been the biggest fan of CUSMA or other trade deals. But there are specific things that we can work together on. And including, I'll just put on the table, since we're in British Columbia and we're talking housing, on forest products, which we continue to press with the Americans.
4: The Canada-United States-Mexico Agreement on Trade is up for mandatory review this year. Your Dormez-vous Weather Center forecast. Scattered thunderstorms this evening with a low of 15, and we will have rain throughout the day tomorrow with a high of 18.
3: Now, an update from Sensations, new kicks in the candlelight. She's got new addictions for every day.
8: Throwback Thursday, 1999, and you might mistake Ricky Martin for Rob Breckenridge on the street, the two of them side by side, both handsome. Yeah. Joining us from Calgary now, robbreckenridge.ca if you want to get connected with Rob. Hey, bud.
9: Get that all the time.
8: I bet you do. Hey, you have the same hair, like the flow is nice too. Your podcast has been busy, Rob. You guys have been doing lots of great stuff online. Your normal writing, of course, in all the big papers and digital platforms across the country, but you've been dealing with lots in the podcast. How's that going for you?
9: There's a lot going on in Alberta. I don't know if you've noticed.
8: I did hear. I heard that. I heard about the Danny Bucks. They're calling it.
9: Yeah, all 100 of them.
8: Yeah.
9: Which is interesting. That I'm actually kind of surprised. That's kind of gone over like a bit of a lead balloon here, which is interesting. Because Alberta had this whole formula before where, you know, if oil prices soar, then we'll lower the gasoline tax, which they've done before. And so we're sort of waiting for the announcement this week, and they said, well, instead of lowering the gasoline tax, we're just going to bundle it up and send people $100 instead. So that way, you know, even if you don't drive or put gas in your tank, you'd get a little something. So I was kind of surprised that there just seemed to be just this kind of across the board sort of backlash. Like, this is really stupid. What is the point of this? So, yeah, that was one of the things going on here this week.
8: So has anybody talked about the fact that, like, electric drivers that don't pay any road repair tax or anything because they don't go to the gas station just got 100 free bucks? And right? Like, that seems weird, no?
9: Well, it's one thing that Alberta did. I'm trying to think when it was. And that was sort of the argument they used for this. So there was, like, almost kind of like an additional registration fee for electric vehicles. And it was sort of meant as that rationale that if you're not paying the fuel tax, how else are you contributing to the maintenance of roads and upkeep and everything else? Now, obviously, all the gasoline tax money just goes into general revenue anyway. But, yeah, clearly there's a cost involved. And, look, electric vehicles, say what you will about them, but, I mean, they're heavy. They're heavy. So, you know, they contribute some wear and tear. And so, yeah, I think that's an ongoing conversation as we, if indeed we shift away from gasoline vehicles, where's that maintenance money going to come from?
8: Interesting stuff in Alberta, that's for sure. All right, so there's lots going on. Congratulations, Canada. Spoiler alert, Canada did win their match, first game to win the World Cup, and did it at home.
9: Oh, goodness.
8: Did they ever, hey? Although they did lose a star, Kone. It looked like online speculation is that he broke his leg.
9: Yeah, I was watching it, and it didn't look like much in the moment, and then you just saw the way the Canadian players were just completely freaked out and just overwhelmed, and then they showed it again, and it's like, I don't know, like his ankle or his shin and everything down is just kind of dangling. It was not
8: dangling. Well, injury and dangling is probably descriptive, I suppose.
9: No, and even Kone himself, you know, wasn't his, like, he was in agony. He just seemed like he was in shock. He looked down at his ankle, and he put his hand over his mouth, like, you know, it was eerie.
8: It'll be, let's see what goes. Well, the guy who came in to fill in for him scored a goal too. I'm not going to tell you the score. You can find that out. I'm sure you probably hear it on the news in 2 seconds, but I don't want to be the spoiler alert. RobBreckenridge.ca to get connected, with Rob. Social media bans. Big conversation you've had, Rob, on your podcast too. What are your thoughts about Canada and, banning social media without really a plan for workarounds and who gets to see the ID?
9: Yeah. Well, and I mean, it's interesting. The UK has just announced that they're going to go down this path too. So it'll be interesting to see how this works in practice. I mean, I think on the surface, the government sees that there's some appeal, that I think there's a growing concern about the impact social media is having on young people. Maybe it's something that we need to steer them away from. But the challenge is when you say, okay, we're going to ban social media for kids. Okay, well, first of all, what counts as social media? Like, it's not just Facebook and Twitter. I mean, it's YouTube, it's Reddit, it's potentially other websites. And then how do you know whether it's a kid or an adult that's trying to go to that website? And I think that's the realization folks are coming to, that wait a second, there's got to be some kind of mechanism in place. So does that mean that if you're a user of Twitter or X or Instagram, that now you gotta, what, send them a copy of, you know, you scan your ID, or how is this all going to work exactly? And then what are these companies doing with all of that information? So just a whole can of worms on the privacy side. And if these companies are still getting a pass, an exemption, because they've changed some policies and kids can be on there anyway, then what are we accomplishing here?
8: Well, especially if they know enough to have to change the policy, then why were they profiting off it all along? And then all of a sudden they get a free pass after that. They need to do it like the old days, Rob, where you needed a good moment of shame of being in the movie store and walking out from behind the curtain yes. of the other room over there, like normal adults felt looking at things online.
9: Well, no kidding. Or at least, you know, the not so olden days where if you wanted to be on the computer, you didn't have a handheld device. You had to go in the family room and use the dial-up modem on the big computer and in front of everybody. So there was a little bit of policing and what was going on then. It's
8: just public
9: the Wild
8: exposure.
9: West now.
8: Okay, last story for Rob Breckenridge here. J.D. Vance down in the States took a pretty harsh tone with Israel. I asked the question this week. It kind of landed like a lead balloon. I said, is Israel going to end up under the bus and the outcast in this international conflict thing? And it would appear that it's headed that direction, at least based on the comments and what people are saying now.
9: It's pretty wild. I mean, even just, you know, you look at some of the polling in Israel, in like a span of days, Donald Trump went from like a net plus 20 approval rating to like a negative 25. Like it's turned in a big way. And look, Benjamin Netanyahu, who's like a controversial and polarizing figure, he's facing an election very soon here, and things have just really kind of gone in the tank for him. So, you know, maybe there's some positive that can come from some electoral change in Israel, maybe a bit of a different change in direction just for some of those reasons. But I do think it's unfortunate the way, you know, they kind of had the rug pulled up from under them. And I think they're learning, as others are learning. Be careful about how much trust and faith you put in Donald Trump. He's going to kind of do things the way he wants to do them. And he's clearly moved on to other things here.
8: The basic premise of the story is, of course, with the peace deal with Iran, that that included Israel would get out of and stop fighting with Lebanon, and especially in Beirut, the southern parts of Lebanon, and to which Israel said no. And everyone else kind of went, what do you mean no? And so careful who you go to war with, I guess, because everyone has their own agendas. And keep your friends close, keep your enemies closer. I don't know if that's the case, or maybe it is the case these days. It'll be interesting to see where it goes. It's a memorandum of understanding, a deal to sign a deal about maybe making a deal in 60 days, but it's already coming out. The things about Iran has publicly said that after the 60 days, they're going to start to charge in the Strait of Hormuz. So all we've done is go from tense but solved to now they have the keys to the global economy.
9: Yeah, it's just kind of shocking how this is all sort of working in Iran's favor and how desperate Donald Trump all of a sudden seemed to get out of this. And you heard him scrambling this week saying, well, you know, the global economy and the price of oil and all of this. Well, yeah, but I mean, you started this in the first place, which caused all of that. And now you're running for the exits, and you're seeing a really interesting splintering amongst Republicans and conservatives in the U.S. You know, some who want to stay loyal to Donald Trump, others are saying what a fiasco this is. So it'll be interesting to see the fallout and whether at some point J.D. Vance becomes the scapegoat for all of this.
8: Yeah, I don't know. Someone's going to be the scapegoat. And the paying reparations for the mess they made is another sort of undertone that hasn't really been clarified yet. It'll be interesting to see where it goes and what comes of it next. All I know is this, is that all Donald Trump did fundamentally was teach Iran that they could control the globe. And that's what happened.
9: Yes. Yeah. And, you know, Donald Trump always says, well, they laughed at us in the past. Well, I think it's kind of now that they actually are.
8: They actually are. If not the rest of the world, too. But hey, remember, according to the G7, he claimed he's the boss. So there you go. He needed a taller chair and our prime minister saved the day. So maybe we got ourselves some points by helping him out with his little chair. RobBreckenridge.ca is where you can get connected with Rob. His podcast is great. Get in on that. Plus his writing online is everywhere, too. Thank you, Rob.
9: Right on. Thanks, Shane.
8: Shane Hewitt in the Night Shift. We're coming back with Spotify, Napster, and Carmi Levy.
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5: Well, good evening. Before we hit the lengthy list of road work, here's what's left out there in terms of slowdowns. Met West, a wet drive for you on much of the island, by the way. So keep your distance and reduce your speed. Get to where you're headed in one piece. So the Met West is slow from Stinson to St. Croix. A little brake tapping in the Lucerne / St. Croix sector on the eastbound side of the Met. 7 minutes for the outbound Lafontaine via Soudigny East. Not so sweet. 16 minutes from the Hochelaga bend down the 25 and into the single lane tube. Inbound Lafontaine free and clear now. It'll be shuttered come 10 o'clock, at which time to carry south will be closed off the top through until the Jean Talon entrance. We also have a bit of a slowdown right now on the expressway, rolling in slow-mo northbound from Upper Lachine over to Côte Saint-Luc Road. Don't really see anything. In fact, the southbound side is what's slow for you. From just after Queen Mary in the Snowden sector over to Upper Lachine, looking for something. Yeah, there's definitely an incident. Can't see it on the jam cams. Ring us up at the end of this report if you'd be so kind to enlighten us on that situation. 20 East Sources entrance will be closed at 10:30, along with the 40 West from the Saint-Lazare exit to the Chemin d'Eau South entrance. 136 West, Ville-Marie West from the start of Penet all the way to the Ford entrance will be cordoned off at 11 p.m. Choosing paint? 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

0: by, if, according to online reports, which I believe are verified and done, they got caught downloading torrents of music and putting it into their streaming system the same way that Napster and everybody else was doing it. Now, apparently, they claim that they've gone and they've fixed that. I'm sure they have. And so, but that was, we're talking like 15 years ago or more, like way back before it was even popular. And so it's interesting that it came from such a place of a mess internationally, no licensing, and now it's the standard, and now they have, they're like the puppet master with everything.
1: They certainly are, because they achieved scale in streaming early, and they were ahead. I mean, you know, even Apple had to respond. Apple, remember at the time when Spotify was first created, Apple, it dominated downloads with the iTunes Store. And Apple Music came afterward, but Apple was a follower in this case, not a leader. And of course now, you know, Spotify and Apple Music kind of define streaming insofar as the music industry is concerned. This is, sometimes you have to, you know, technology is a, every time there's a revolution in technology, it's usually something gets broken. Everyone goes to court. Everyone fights over ultimate supremacy and somebody wins. And that's ultimately what happened here. Spotify got its wrists slapped, but it survived to fight another day, and it is now the 800-pound gorilla in streaming. Not even Apple has managed to knock it off its pedestal, although it's doing fairly well with Apple Music as one of a growing constellation of online services. So at some point, Spotify might find itself odd man out. But for now, at least, it is surviving and thriving, even if the artists who are on it continue to complain that they're not being compensated fairly.
0: Well, and those are the boilerplate contracts, yeah, versus like the juggernauts, like a Taylor Swift can go negotiate. You know, Carmi Levy and the Night Shifters, like you don't have much leverage to go negotiate a deal.
1: Not at all. And that bar to start generating revenue on a platform like Spotify is, you know, insanely high. And so you've got to be, you have to have a massive audience with huge amounts of sustained engagement in order to even get the attention to justify getting some kind of revenue out of these platforms. And even then, artists often, you know, they'll share their checks that they get, you know, pennies on the dollar, every month, which literally isn't enough to even pay the electric bill. So we're still not quite there yet. And certainly, you know, it wasn't fair in the age of conventional music analog. It certainly isn't fair now, but it isn't fair in a different way.
0: It's interesting because even in Canada and the United States, for those who don't know, is that like an artist who writes a song or sings a song, in the States, they don't get paid per play. In Canada, they do get paid per play. They call it SoCan Tuesdays. So like if you have an artist that's on the radio, you get a little bit of radio play, you get a little check that gets paid like, I don't know, a nickel or something. That's what it used to be. I don't know what it is today. And so the radio stations pay for that. So that's why they can use it. And so you would get that check. But down in the States, like Rihanna would make more money out of Canada as the singer than she would out of the States. So from country to country, it's even different.
1: Yeah, I don't quite know where the music industry goes from here. There obviously will be something that follows streaming. But right now, this is what we've got. At some point, there may be an opportunity to overcome this wrong as well. Peer-to-peer file sharing was a response to what was perceived at the time as an unfair industry. At some point, someone in a garage may very well invent another technology that leapfrogs even this. That's the history of technology. I would expect it to come for music again at some point in future.
0: And the way we're trending, it's going to be to screw the man again.
1: Of course, it's always that way, right? Even if it's highly illegal, you use the screw the man excuse as a way of justifying what you're doing, knowing full well that it violates copyright and intellectual property law.
0: It's crazy. And now if only Spotify could stop resetting the damn setting that opens up the video player on the side of some animated thing that I don't want to see that I keep turning off.
1: And let's get back to the old logo. The new one is terrible.
0: And then increasing the price 15% just out of the blue because maybe it was coming from the Canadian government. I don't know. Coincidence? All right, Carmi Levy is here as always, my friend. Thank you so much.
1: Appreciate it, Shane. Take care.
0: Throwback Thursday, 1999. Napster is where it started. We fast forward to today, and the good news is you can download for free and use the iHeart app, so it does work out in your favor. And it's legal, which is helpful and stuff.
2: Now, an update from the CJAD 800 Traffic Center. to carry southbound, get off at Chantillon, or just don't get on at all, depending on when you may be planning to get there, because it is a crawl from just after the Chantillon entrance until Upper Lachine. Our view is encumbered by the overpass. Something is cooking there. If you can ring us up at the end of this, hit *800 to let us know what's happening there, we'd appreciate it. Over on the Met West, just before La Calda, you can only squeeze by in the left lane as the tow truck is there to try to cart away the semi. It's actually slower over on the Met West from Stinson through to St. Croix. The eastbound side, you have a pinch from the DeCary Circle over to the Stinson exit as you do on DeCary North from De La Savanne slash Royalmount up to the top. The upbound La Fontaine Tunnel, you still have a pinch over there for some 13 minutes from the Hochelaga Bend down the 25 and into the single lane tube. 4 minutes via Soudigny East. La Fontaine Tunnel to Montreal is going to be closed come 10 o'clock, at which time DeCary South off the top to the Chantillon entrance will be cordoned off. You'll also be looking at a 10 p.m. closure of the 15 North Laurentian Autoroute North Lekedzi Henri Bourassa Sauvé exit number 2 and the 40 East Service Road, Ticani Service Road from Halpern to the 13. We'll hit the 20, the 40 off Island, the Met, Ferrier, and the 136 in our next closures and traffic report. 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I'm Mark Shalhoub, the next CJD 800 traffic report on the way at 8:45.
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0: Imagine for me a decision that you're incredibly smart and fun and charismatic, and then you get a PhD, and then you decide to just share cool things in science with people. That's Dr. Samantha Yameen, and she's here right now as science.sam on the socials. Hello, Science Sam.
5: Hi, Shane. I had no idea where that was going to go.
0: Right? I know you look nervous there for a second. But this is what, this is my favorite thing about you, is that like you like to share the info and allow everybody a chance to learn new things. And this is kind of cool. And you do it with enthusiasm and excitement. So, this is cool. Awesome stuff. Okay. Falling down, as much as that for some of us relates more to groggy in the morning, out late too much beer with friends. And some of us, it's like legit risk every day. Don't fall down. It could really hurt you. We are talking about falling down.
5: We sure are. You know, I spent some time in a hospital last week, and I got to meet these like beautiful older women who were both recovering or about to get a hip surgery because they had fallen just randomly doing everyday tasks. And it really had me thinking, like, why does this, like, this is such a problem. They were one of, I think, 5 people getting a hip surgery that day, according to the surgeon. And I was like, why is this happening? This is like so much, you know, forever changes their life, or it's a long recovery. And then I stumbled upon a new study that figured out why it's more likely for older folks to fall. They mapped out the changes in the brain that are happening, and how things change with our balance over time with age. And I was like, perfect timing. Got to talk about it with Shane.
0: Mm-hmm. Well, let's first acknowledge the hip surgeries themselves. Amazing science that we should talk about sometime.
5: Oh, very cool. And like, these women were amazing and so chill about it, but I was like, this is so intense.
0: It's a big deal. My dad's been through it, and it's like, I don't know, like this is, I'm feeling it right now. I get the heebie-jeebies of, my dad telling stories about like them hammering his knee with a chisel for a knee replacement, and him being awake
5: can't. That's it on that.
0: Right. Could you feel it? I can feel it. So now these are good reasons to not hurt yourself and to take care of yourself for sure. Yeah. So falling down though, what gets you to that point where you need to get some repairs done? Why do we fall other than apples and Newton and gravity?
5: Yeah, gravity's part of it. So these researchers have been trying to figure out the brain regions involved in balance for a while. They looked in younger people in previous research, and they found there's like 3 different parts of the brain. There's your brainstem. That's the part that like keeps you alive. It helps you breathe. And it's like the automatic part of balance, the part that's acting before you even think. And then there's these 2 other parts, basal ganglia, and then the cortex, the thinking part of the brain. And it's interplay between all 3 that help us to balance. And you mostly use the automatic part most of the time. But then as something gets harder, let's say you're balancing on 1 foot with your eyes closed, you start to recruit the more thinky parts of your brain. But what they just found in this new study is that older people have to use the thinky part more often, and they'll recruit it for something that even shouldn't be that hard. So there's like, that's why there's a bit of a slower reaction. They have less of that automatic thing. But what I want to tell you about it is, listen to how they did this study. They had them on a platform, had them imagine crossing your arms across your chest, keeping your eyes focused on one spot, and then they would move the platform 48 times backward, forward, and then measured their calf and shin muscles to see how they were able to balance. So first of all, amazing.
0: Feels unfair.
5: Feels rude. Thank you to the participants. Every time we learn something new, imagine that someone had to go through something like that.
0: Wow.
5: And then the cool thing was, based on the delay in the muscle activity, they could tell which part of the brain was likely responsible for it, because the automatic part's faster and the thinky part, as you might imagine, is much slower because it has like more processing to do. And that, I just thought that was really cool. I didn't know that we did that as a way to study without having to image the brain.
0: Well, and that, that's a way to study. And I am impressed that there's a part of the brain called the thinky part.
5: The cortex, formally.
0: That's how I would go about it. But the way, and without measuring the brain, but measuring the body and the reactions, and then the automatic part. I mean, the automatic part of the brain, with even the images we see and how it sort of fills the gaps and assumes a lot, in that automation thing. That's like, all of it is so cool. And then plus, don't fall down, friend.
5: Yeah, right? And like a difference of 120 milliseconds to like 200. That's like how fast all of these reactions are, and yet the difference tells you different brain parts were involved. So I just thought it was a really clever study, and then it's also telling us like, okay, so things are actually like cognitively harder because as you age, you have slower reaction times, things aren't conducting as fast, you're less able to rely on the automatic part, so you kind of have to think about it more. You have to go more slowly, which you're not used to.
0: It makes me think of the next time I watch somebody, because I like people watching, right? You see like someone go up a few, like an older person go up a few stairs. They put the hand on the handrail. They put the cane down or whatever. They take the step. They take the next step. It's very, very deliberate, right? Attentive, focused. And then watch a kid. A kid will come around the corner and they'll just go step, step, step.
5: No thought.
0: And off they go. But I've never considered that that's the really the difference. I've always kind of thought of it as careful, like, oh, someone's just being careful. But as opposed to, oh, it's just taking different brain power.
5: Like, you need to actually think about it in order for it to happen. Actually, you just made me think of a great follow-up experiment would be for them to now test in kids and see, like, do they have any cortical or thinky part activity when they're moving, or is it all just automatic reactionary type stuff?
0: Yeah. See, that would be, that's the cool part. This is neat. So, like, what's the, I guess there's a, I guess the takeaway for the older folks that are listening is grace. Like, I guess the takeaway is grace, that no, you don't have a problem. This is just the way your brain needs to process some of this information now.
5: And that patience, I think, for all of us to have. I mean, I noticed when I was, I've even been recovering from an injury, my brain is, I'm still like, I want to go fast, but having to force myself to slow down. So just giving each other that grace to go slow. And for me also, I think it's just cool to think about, we don't really pay attention to balance very much. Balance is its whole other sense. We always think of the five senses, you know, seeing, hearing, touching, tasting, all that. But balance is also a sense. In fact, it's a bunch of them combined. You have like your inner ear, your proprioception, like your knowledge of where things are in space, and vision come together for us to balance. And so it's this very complex thing that is happening without us paying attention. And yet we use it every day constantly. We're using it now to sit up in our chairs. Yes. So it's just so much beneath the surface that we don't consider, and it still happens biologically.
0: I think it's cool. it makes me think of balance. It makes me think of just thinking. It makes me think of grace. It makes me think of the ceiling and the floor. Like, I don't know about you. I mean, you like your martial arts, and we often go to the gym. Even the folks like me who haven't worked out for a long time, like, we go there expecting to just hit the ceiling every day.
5: Yeah.
0: Like, you got it. You got to perform, perform, perform, perform. And it's like this progress versus performance thing. And as opposed to, there are some people that will say, for your first day going to back to the gym, don't even go in. Just have the stuff and get there, get to the front door. Like, that's the floor. You broke your routine. You tried something new and you got there. Like, it's okay to have that as your floor. Yeah. And we, in our own expectations, that's the grace part, is that we have this expectation of performance, the ceiling, performance, the ceiling, performance, the ceiling, as opposed to, hey, look, I got to the gym today. I did, I got moving. I didn't do much. I didn't lift my heaviest and how that's got to be okay. And yet we could probably learn that from some of these old folks.
5: Absolutely. And it's not just like the size of your muscles or something that's like static. There's a lot of inputs having to happen in order for them to function. So, like, don't beat yourself up. Not every day is going to be perfect.
0: Yeah. And how grateful can we be for the automatic things that happen that we take for granted?
5: so much, most of it, thankfully.
0: Yeah, SamanthaYameen.com. Get connected with science.sam on the socials. As always, my friend, thanks for bringing the smart.
5: Thanks. Thanks for
0: and
5: sharing.
0: And the thinky parts.
5: You know, always thinky.
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2: Good news on to Cary South. It is cleared out after the earlier incident at Upper Lachine was removed. Eastbound side of the Met, a bit of a pinch, Lucerne slash St. Quetta, the start of the Stinson exit. Met West just before L'École d'Art. Only the left lanes open as they try to get the proper procedure in place, maybe even the proper tow truck. Big Bertha, calling Big Bertha. The semi needs your assistance. And a dozen minutes outbound La Fontaine into the single lane tube down the 25 as of the Hochelaga Bend. 5 minutes via Sudigny East. Met West a little later tonight, by the way. There's going to be a closure at L'École d'Art come 11 o'clock, at which time the 136 West, Ville-Marie West, from the start of Pennant all the way to the Ford entrance will be shuttered. Right now on the Ville-Marie West, you cannot exit for the 15 South en route to the Champlain Bridge. You have a stalled cube truck there that is protected, and they're going to need a Big Bertha tow truck as well. Get 20 times the points Friday to Sunday at Farmer Pre. 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Conditions in app. I'm Mark Shalhoub from the CJAD 800 Traffic and Transit Center with more key closures on the way, including Dick Harry and others, in your next hit at 9 o'clock.
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28: 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And essentially what that's going to be able to do in the future is replace repetitive tasks in the home that are keeping people from doing what they want to be doing more often, with the implementation of these robots that can do things like fold clothes, build the laundry, check on the food, and other autonomous tasks that can basically free you to do more of what you want to be doing.
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0: It's Throwback Thursday, 1999, when Britney Spears' music came out. My roommate, Steve McNeil. Now, if you're listening in Ontario, you might know that name. And I realize Ontario is a big province. Rooster, Steve McNeil, I promise you there's more than one person going, no way, Steve. Yeah, he was my roommate at the time. And he, in 1999, loved Britney Spears so much. You don't have to remind him of that. I just saw him in Sudbury for a visit this summer. Last summer. Shane Hewitt in the Night Shift. Ryan O'Donnell's in Calgary. I'm Shane Hewitt. I'm in Ottawa, the Village of Merrickville. And Noah Skang is in downtown Toronto. In case you missed it, is a tour around the iHeart Talk Radio Network. It's where our colleagues do great conversation that we all want to share, and I want you to catch them, because it's hard to catch them all. You can live stream on the iHeart app, but you can also get podcasts too. Vashi Capellas had Rick Westhead on to talk about online abuse that athletes go through.
8: Back in my time when I was coming through, you know, my pathway and my journey, social media wasn't as big. You know, when I was in university, Facebook started, you know, then Instagram slowly started to pick speed up. But those outlets, those social media outlets have, you know, created easy access for people to have access to these players and also form their own perceptions of these players. So in my time, I experienced racism in person a lot, playing in Eastern Europe and some parts of Europe. But as time went on, I started to receive messages, and it happened in different moments. You know, when I would score against a team, I would receive some hate messages. When, you know, I had a bad game, I'd receive some hate messages. So just with the access and social media platforms becoming more prevalent and more aggressively used by the youth, I think people use that as a shield and a barrier to spew hate. And it's sad. Players go through it all the time, but, you know, something needs to change. These conversations need to happen.
9: And I want to talk about that change or the potential for it in a second. But what struck me in the documentary was the candid nature of the sort of the way in which the players who had experienced this were so open about the degree to which it affected them. I think there's this instinct to like dismiss it because it's online. Like, mine doesn't even compare, but I get told that all the time. Just ignore it. You know, I'm pretty good at doing that. But again, like, it's not the same, particularly when it's racially motivated, I imagine. Like, how does it affect you?
8: I mean, it hurts. You know, it's the one word you can say. It really hurts, because, you know, as players, as humans, you want the best for society, you know, and players have a platform to, you know, obviously show their talents, you know, represent their country, but they also have a platform to inspire and create belief, and to think people who you are trying to instill these things in would come back and now hurt you for moments in sport is, you know, it seems very, you know, I don't know, like, soft.
0: That's conversation with DeSaint Ricketts, by the way, Vashi Capellas, and they're talking about bullying online and social media problems. Vashi Capellas' podcasts are on the iHeart app. They're great, by the way. If you think she does a great job on TV, which she does, her podcast's equally great. All right, Aaron Rand in Quebec had a conversation about e-scooters. Ryan, if they did a conversation around the safety and all this stuff around e-scooters, you love your e-scooters. How do you think that research would go for injuries?
10: Oh, not good. Oh, just all you need to do is look around the Calgary Stampede and e-scooter injuries, and I'm sure there is some correlation and causation.
0: Leanne Franzblow was the guest with Aaron Rand, and they talked about the e-scooter problem, they called it.
11: At our center, which is a pediatric center, 60% of our cases were under the age of 14.
12: Wow.
11: You're supposed to be wearing a helmet. about 50% of our cases aren't wearing helmets. I know in the adult sites, it's at least 50%, if not less, that are wearing helmets. So it doesn't seem to be that people are wearing helmets. And just anecdotally, you know, if you drive around, how many times are you driving 30 or 40 and an e-scooter goes past you? So they're obviously going faster than 25 kilometers an hour. They're not supposed to have, they're not supposed to be impaired, not supposed to have, you know, kind of earphones or anything, not supposed to be using their telephones, all these kind of things. We see it anecdotally. So I don't know what's going on. That is it not being enforced? We don't really know how to improve on that case, but we definitely have seen year to year since the pilot project started a significant increase. This year, I mean, the summer has barely even started, and we've already had almost half of the amount of cases we had all year last year.
2: So to what you're just saying, for people hearing this, okay, we get it, they're not wearing helmets, they should be. I mean, one could say the same thing about bikes. I guess the idea or the difference might be that people on bikes tend to be older, maybe they're a bit more responsible, I don't know. But is the suggestion that you could just get on, I don't know the laws on this, can you just get on a scooter, and you said some of these people are going 30, 40 K an hour and speeding by you? I mean, the law says they are not supposed to go that fast, but they do anyway. Do you know how that works?
11: Well, the scooters can go, I mean, I think they can go up to 60 kilometers an hour even. They go quite fast. And yes, you can just buy one in the store. There's no limitations on who can buy them. There's even ones that are available in the Canadian market marketed to children. Those are legally available to buy in Canada. I think it's a larger project problem than just a Montreal problem or a Quebec problem, because those types of regulations would have to come down from Transport Canada. There has to be national guidelines saying what is allowed and what's not allowed in terms of this, in terms of selling these devices. I know this is an issue across the country.
0: They're fast. They're dangerous. It's wild. But there is no accountability. There's nobody. Like, they're just like cyclists, in and out of traffic, on the phone, headphones in. I'm a cyclist. I'm in a bike lane. I'm on the sidewalk. I'm in the lane of traffic. And they're fast, Ryan. Very fast.
10: Well, they're like a Tesla. They're like an electric car. They accelerate ridiculously quickly. And they're really hard to hear, too. So it's just, it's a recipe for fun if you're responsible and careful, and it's a recipe for disaster if you think it's a good idea to combine 10 beers and a hot summer day and go driving. It's impaired driving, friends.
0: Yeah. I mean, they're hard to hear. You shouldn't have to hear them. I guess it's kind of what I'm saying. It's a fascinating conversation. All right. Aaron Rand's podcast has more on that. And here's a cool Canadian app from North Bay, Ontario, to help you with groceries. Mark Sherry with Kyle Horner at CKLW in Windsor.
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4: I should say Gopher, by the way, is GOFER.run. 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I like what you mentioned, right? 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Three grocery stores, maybe you're saving $170. I guess you have to put in the price matching too. I know some people price match at their different stores. Gas prices as well. I guess you kind of factor all of that in, correct?
3: Yeah, what we do is you can decide. So, you know, we don't know all locations of where you live, and we just know your postal code. So, and so you decide how many stores you want to go to. You
0: can. All right, so that's interesting, right? Do a little shop around for you, which sort of automates some of the grocery apps that exist. Gopher, G-O-F-E-R, from North Bay, Ontario. Kyle Horner, CKLW in Windsor, on his podcast. Throwback Thursday continues. We're going to talk about the impact on Napster and culture with Ed Conroy next.
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12: Good evening, it's 9 o'clock. I'm Dario DeFelice with your CTV News Update. 19 degrees with light rain downtown. Weather details in minutes. Here's what's making news right now. Canada has won its first game in the 2026 FIFA World Cup. The Quebec Liberal Party not planning on proceeding with a lawsuit for now, and Montreal parents not happy with the decision to cancel their kids' school bus. With the latest from the CJAD 800 Traffic Center, here's Mark Shaloub.
13: Well, Dario, we have a closure starting right now on Highway 19, Papineau, in both directions, up in Laval at Desjna, down to a single lane of counterflow traffic per direction rolling on the northbound side. On the island of Montreal, slightest of slowdowns, Met East, Lucerne slash Stinson sector. Dakary South free and clear of its earlier incident at Upper Lachine. It is a much better alternative for you than it was a couple of reports ago, but to carry south off the top to the Jean Talon entrance will be shuttered come 10 p.m. Met West Service Road now at La Colbain. Stalled semi. They're waiting for the towing operation to begin. A dozen minutes outbound Lafontaine from the Hochelaga Bend. 6 minutes via Sudigny East. Lafontaine to Montreal will also be closed at 10 p.m. Get 20 times the points Friday to Sunday at Farmer. 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
12: We begin with breaking news. Canada has won its first game in the FIFA World Cup after dominating tonight's game against Qatar with a final score of 6-0. Forward Jonathan David put on a great performance, netting 3 goals to claim a historic World Cup hat-trick. CTV's Kevin Karak is in Vancouver, right outside BC Place, where tonight's game got underway.
14: Canada capturing its first ever World Cup victory. It's just an absolute sea of red. You can see a lot of smiles. I imagine a lot of lost voices as well, based on just how loud it was inside BC Place. The first few goals. What do you think of that win? All right, apparently their voices are still working just fine, and they'll have a lot more cheering to go. They got Swiss next week, and hey, they could even win this group. Can you believe it? But yes, the whole time you really got a sense of national pride, national unity, fans singing the national anthem together. It felt like 50,000 plus marching on the streets, and I imagine it's going to be a sea of red in downtown Vancouver throughout the night. Seems like the party is just getting started. We'll send it back to you.
12: At CTV's Kevin Karak in Vancouver outside the FIFA World Cup game. More than 11,000 complaints were filed last year about non-compliance with Quebec's language law, setting another record for the OQLF. It's a 7% increase from the previous year, with complaints nearly doubling since 2022. The majority of complaints center on language of service and language of signage, which includes a company's website and social media. More than half the complaints targeting businesses were in the Montreal area. The Quebec Liberal Party says it's not planning on proceeding with a lawsuit for now against Paul Saint-Pierre Plamondon. The party sent the PQ leader a 72-hour legal notice demanding he retract comments linking the Liberals to organized crime. Liberal leader Charles Milliard says he sincerely believed Saint-Pierre Plamondon would retract his remarks, but he did not. Milliard says the deadline was for the PQ leader and the Liberal Party is not bound by it. And parents at the Félix Leclerc High School in Pointe Claire are not happy with the decision to cancel their kids' school bus and instead require them to use regular public transit. CTV's Denise Roberts reports.
15: Parent Lewis Hobbs tried taking the new route with his 14-year-old twins.
16: My intention was to ride the bus back with them and just to see how it was, and we couldn't even get on the bus. The kids were packed in, they were running from every corner. They were literally shoving each other in to get the doors closed.
15: He is among dozens of parents that signed a petition asking the school service center to reconsider its decision.
16: They just kind of sent this email like, here it is, it's a done deal, this is what's happening. And I kind of felt like we should have at least been consulted before.
15: For now, they'll have to get used to a new way of getting to school.
12: In a statement to CTV News, the Marguerite Bourgeois School Service Center says travel time will remain nearly the same and the transition will allow students to develop their independence in getting around. Your Dormez-vous Weather Center forecast. Scattered thunderstorms this evening with a low of 15. Rain throughout the day tomorrow with a high of 18. And more rain is in the forecast for Saturday with a high of 21. Right now we have light rain and it is 19 degrees downtown.

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1: Throwback Thursday, 1999, Napster. And really, it's kind of the window of Napster, because the anniversary is actually the cancellation of Napster, which was this week in 2001, where it was like, you can't continue to do this anymore unless you go legal. Ed Conroy is here, writer, Imagination is the book, you can get it at RetroOntario.com, historian, and also Gen Xer, who experienced this in a very big way. It was an exciting time. All the computers were going to die unless they gave you all the free music all at the same time, Ed.
2: It was, Shane, one of the most exciting times if you were a music fan, let's be honest, because I think, you know, beyond the free, all right, everybody, you talk about Napster, there's this big thing about, oh, suddenly it's free, and no doubt that was the driving force. But what I loved about it, and what, you know, blew my mind, continues to blow my mind, was it opened up vaults of content, which before that you could not get, okay? Unless you were, you know, let's say you were into the Grateful Dead and you were part of that, you know, tape trading network, and you knew a guy who had the 1971 Philadelphia December 21st show. But suddenly with Napster, it was like live shows, unreleased albums, European editions of EPs. Like, if you were a music nut, it was literally opening up Aladdin's cave, right? And that's the thing that I, you know, the free part was nice too, but it was suddenly being able to access all this music that I never, like literally never in my life thought I'd be able to hear.
1: So do you think that it opened our eyes to the fact that, by the way, this song is different in another country? Because at the time I was a DJ, so we would go try to get those Euro vinyl presses of songs so you could have those unique versions. But people didn't really know. Like, there was a version of Madonna's song Secret that was super dance and sexy, and only it was, you had to know where to find it in order to get it on vinyl and be able to play it in the club. And so do you think it really opened up the general public's eyes to, oh, by the way, like, there are different pockets and versions of all of these songs in different places around the world?
2: Oh yeah, I mean, like, that was one of many things that became very, you know, common knowledge after the fact. You know, it's so difficult, even though it wasn't that long ago, to paint that picture of before the internet or the early days of the internet. If you were a music fan or a DJ like you were, you would read about these things in a magazine or something that was already like months out of date. You know, I was a huge fan of British music, and so I would get these British, you know, NME, the music papers. And you'd get them months after and find out, oh, there's this rare extended version of something. And then, yeah, I think suddenly the doors blew open with Napster, and it was just a feast, right? And once that horse was out of the barn, I'm mixing my metaphors here, I apologize. There was no coming back, because yes, we're celebrating the anniversary of it getting shut down. And obviously all the, you know, the Metallica and the influence of, you know, let's say the rich, musicians who shut it down for money reasons. But, you know, you cut the head of the serpent off and 10 come up in its place. And I can remember that day when it, I guess it's the anniversary, when it actually did stop working. And within, I don't know, an hour, I heard about this other one. It was a little more off the grid called Soulseek, and that's still around. I still use that one to this day. So
1: no admission of liability.
2: No.
1: Or illegality. Just like,
2: like I said, I'm looking for the rare concerts, and, you know, I don't need to download Britney Spears' first album and burn a CD of that.
1: Although, if I were to imagine you being a fan secretly of anybody, I would say that could be That could be it. Okay, but this gave us access to a lot. Do you think that, and it seems to me, because the internet was cool because you had bulletin boards, you could learn stuff. But then, you know, and the FTP users always had access to share sites because you could share those things. But this became the, oh, the internet gives us all the things moment. Do you think that this was the cultural shift where we realized as, oh, the internet can give us all the things?
2: I think yes and no. I mean, I think in those early days, I mean, I can remember setting up the computer to download a 60-minute album, and it would take like a day, you know? So the idea, there were people at the time that were saying, you see what you're doing with these MP3s, like very soon that will be a film that or a whole season of a TV show. But it's to the average person that seemed unrealistic because you saw, you know, computers, the memories were small. There wasn't a lot of data space, storage space, and everything took so long. And then as it started to get better and quicker, and we did start to see Hollywood get affected. I mean, it was one thing when the record labels started to get beat up, but they said the warning, it's going to come for all of us, kind of like AI, right? I mean, it starts small, but eventually it's going to envelop all of the entertainment, all of the content industries. But what I find, frankly, shocking, Shane, is after all this time, was there was an idea in the late 90s that by having access to these rare albums or eventually rare films, rare things, that it would help creators with their new content. So, you know, whereas before you were totally restricted by what was at Blockbuster or what was at your local record store, if you were, let's say you were a music maker or a filmmaker, suddenly you can access the history of music and film and television. So theoretically, your output is going to be better than anything from the era when you were limited. But that hasn't happened, right?
1: So this is interesting to me because we also thought music was free at that time. Music should be free. And we also thought we owned music, which we didn't ever. But today we pay a subscription. And the music is still free. We're paying for the service of delivering it. We still don't think of the music as getting paid to the artists, because if we truly knew the numbers of what the artist was getting paid versus the billionaires that own the platform, we probably would rebel. So we still think of music as free. It's just like, am I willing to pay $24 to have six people in my family have access to music? If we broke it down as a cost per play or cost per song we listened to or the amount of hours we went and looked at the entertainment cost, it's crazy cheap. But we still don't look at it as like I'm paying for music. Do you think that this was part of that notion? Because we used to pay for the CD. We used to pay for the vinyl. We thought it was ours. And today we don't.
2: Well, there was an enormous resentment, right, that was building in the 90s that people felt they were being ripped off. They were being taken advantage of. You know, unless you were part of the send a penny and get 10 free albums. That you were paying $20 for a CD that had one good song on it. So one of the frankly terrifying things that Napster brought about was this huge entitlement, right? That why should I pay more than a certain amount? And that's never gone away. I think the only thing that's really changed is now younger people especially are realizing that compressed MP3s or compressed digital files through Spotify don't sound as good as a thumpin' vinyl on a good sound system or even a CD on a good sound system. That's why you're seeing this return to physical media.
1: I did. I went into a record store recently, just in the village here in Merrickville, and it's a great record store. It's just a classic record store, right? There's just a turntable. It's playing a record. And you walk in and you go, oh, that does sound different. Not only does it give you the vibe, like I still subscribe soulfully. You know me, that my hippie soulful self. It's like there's a friction. There's an energy to it because it's actually generating the vibrations. And there's something about that, man, that just it feels good. And I love it. And oh, man. God, I wish I smoked weed. But I don't. Ed Conroy, get connected. RetroOntario.com at RetroOntario. And check out the Imagination Book, too. Thank you, my friend.
2: Thanks, Shane.
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3: Over at the LaFontaine Tunnel, it's a baker's dozen worth of minutes from the Hochelaga Bend, half a dozen via the Sudigny East approach. Inbound LaFontaine Tunnel will be boarded up tonight come 10 o'clock, at which time to carry south off the top through until the Chantillon entrance will be off limits. Matt West, you have a pinch there from Stinson through until St. Croix as you do eastbound Lucerne / St. Croix at the start of the Stinson exit. Matt West at La Galdin will be off limits come 11 p.m. Right now, they're waiting for the proper tow truck to get on the Matt West service road before La Galdin to cart away that stalled semi. 136 / Villemarie West, your exit to the 15 south towards the Champlain Bridge is barred right now because of a stalled cube truck. They also need to get the right tow truck on that front. Meanwhile, you will have the 20 East Sources entrance closed at 10:30, along with the 40 West off island from the Saint-Azan exit 26 to the Chemin d'Eau South entrance. On the other side of the 40, the Tican East Service Road from Halpern to 13 will be cordoned off as of 10 o'clock. You'll also have a closure at that time of the 15 North Laurentian Auto Route North Lekids, the Henri Bourassa Sauvé exit number 2. Get 20 times the points Friday to Sunday at Farmer. 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I'm Mark Shalhoub with your next report at 9:30.
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1: Movie memorabilia. It's an interesting thing. I mean, I took script analysis classes, so I love a well-crafted script. And I

0: Skywalker, that's the Luke, I'm your father, chop your hand off thing.
1: Yeah. I mean, this is a bit of film history that I think that people will probably, maybe more than anything, other than possibly some rich Beatles fan, I think that it'll be the lightsaber that probably is the one that grabs a lot of attention, because it has Luke Skywalker's severed hand attached to it from The Empire Strikes Back, and that is expected to sell in the seven figures. That's a whole lot of money for something that was built from little scrap pieces. Roger Christensen, who designed the lightsabers, said they didn't have any money, so he just went around to literally junk stores in London and said, oh, you got an old camera there, I'll take that. There's part of an old frying pan, I'll take whatever it was.
0: Yeah.
1: And he just cobbled it together with all that stuff.
0: See, that's so cool. But I mean, that isn't that the magic, though, Richard, of all things good story? Like, that's, I mean, today with the budget, everything's perfect.
1: Yeah.
0: Boo. Like, yeah. To me, this is the good stuff.
1: Yeah, no, I think you're right. So, what I like, is when something feels organic. There are, 100 different kinds of animation now. There's the computer generated animation. There's hand drawn, what they call 2D. I love stop motion animation, which is when they have like the little puppets and they take a frame of film and then they move the puppet or the maquette, they call it when they do this, a fractionally, they take another frame and eventually when you string it all together, it looks like they're moving. And, I love that because it feels organic. Is it perfect? Absolutely not. I talked about King Kong earlier. King Kong, that's how, in the original King Kong film, that's how they created him. That was all stop motion animation. And you can see where the animators had been touching the puppet, because the fur is different. And if you ask the animators about that, they'll say, oh, no, it's not a mistake. That's the wind blowing his hair around, his fur around.
0: That's a good cover up. I love it. Yeah, claymation, all those things were so similar to all that stuff. And I think that John Lennon's handwritten lyrics on the back of a Valentine's card, come on. Like,
1: yeah, that will be huge. And you can find all this stuff. It's called the Entertainment Signature Auction, presented by Heritage Auctions. It will be held July 13th through 17th. And there will be, I imagine, some online component to that. Just make sure you've got a whole whack of money on you when you show up.
0: They should market that as a show to watch, because that in itself is a show to watch, I would say.
1: Absolutely, yeah.
0: Okay, Richard Cross is here. Entertainment is Broken is the podcast. What have you guys been up to with the new podcast? Because it's doing great things.
1: Yeah, it is doing great things. We're taking this week off. And when we come back, probably in a couple of weeks, we're going to retool it just a little bit. One of the things that we've been hearing from people is that they really want to, get suggestions on what to watch. Both Sarah and I, see a lot of things, whether it's for me, it's movies or live theater. Sarah is a genius with, television and choosing television shows, particularly reality television. So we're going to talk about that a little bit more, plus all the other stuff, because entertainment still is broken. So we'll always have a suggestion or two on how to fix it.
0: Richard Cross, go to richardcross.ca and you get connected with Richard and all of the things he does, because there are a lot of different podcast bits and things for you to find, including Entertainment is Broken. And Richard Cross himself is on there too, which is always good. Thank you very much, my friend.
1: Thanks for having me.
0: Coming up for you next, Booze and Reviews, where Richard's going to take a movie, review it, and let us know his thoughts. Stand by.
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3: All right, what's the deal on the inbound Champlain Bridge halfway across the span? There's some kind of an incident. It's busy from the 132. We need your help at Star 800 at the end of this report, if you'd be so kind. 15 South Laurentian, Autoroute South, as we move from the south shore to the north shore, feeling the pinch a little after the 640 because you only have one lane open as of Route 344, a.k.a. Chemin-de-la-Concorde, until you get over the Mill Hill Bridge, known as the Gédéon-Ouimet Bridge. This with just one lane available to you until you hit the St. Rose sector in Laval. On the northbound side of the 15, you have some road work on the approach to the Saint-Janvier sector. Only one lane is available there as you get closer to Rue Chal. On the island of Montreal, the westbound side of the Met isn't too shabby, but the closure that's slated for later tonight at L'École d'Art will start at 11 o'clock. Laurentian South merge for the eastbound Met. There's some congestion over there. That's not supposed to be locked. At last I checked on the schedule, there is a lane closed leading onto the service road in that Laurentian Otterud interchange, the Met East service road between the interchange and the Lacadie Circle, but no word of an actual closure of a ramp. There was that ramp closure earlier in the week, but perhaps they've done it without putting it on the schedule. These things do happen. La Fontaine to Montreal will be shut at 10 p.m. outbound, 15 minutes from the Hochelaga Bend, a quarter of that from Sudigny East. When kids play, they win. Donate this Jumpstart Month to help get kids into the game. 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Traffic and transit every 15 minutes for you on CJAD 800. I'm Mark Shalhoub. 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
1: Booze and Reviews, a Richard Krause production. The young Richard Krause joins us from Toronto. RichardKrause.ca to get connected with his Entertainment is Broken podcast, which is on a couple of weeks off, but there is so much good stuff to go backwards in time and listen to the playlist of all of it. I recommend you do it. Okay, Richard, Death of Robin Hood is our movie. You're going to review the Death of Robin Hood? How could you?
2: Well, the title kind of gives away the whole
1: idea. Yeah, like it should say spoiler alert at the beginning.
2: Yeah, this is a new Hugh Jackman movie. And if you are like me, of a certain age, you probably grew up watching Rocket Robin Hood on television, the cartoon. That was, Robin Hood in space, robbed from the rich, gave to the poor, had a very distinctive, theme song. And an upcoming guest of mine on my, radio show podcast, The Richard Krause Show, is Carol Pope. And Carol Pope, this is just a little bit of interesting trivia. Carol Pope of Rough Trade, High School Confidential, you know, all those great songs. She was an animator on Rocket Robin Hood many, many years ago. And so,
1: no way.
2: Yeah. So, we talk about that in the show a little bit, but that really has nothing much to do with this. So I use that though, as a frame of reference, because there's probably not that many people out there that have seen like the Douglas Fairbanks movies of Robin Hood, where he was painted as a hero who, was impossibly handsome, who stole from the rich to give to the poor. This is a much different story. When at the beginning of the film, Hugh Jackman as Robin Hood says, when people speak of Robin Hood, they tell his stories, but they're all lies. He was not a hero. He was a murderous brigand. And that's where we kind of meet him. He's older. He has lived a brutal life. It's the year like 1128. He has killed more people than he could possibly imagine. And he says things to people like, if you don't get out of here right now, I will slit your throat, watch you die, and then never think of you again. That kind of thing. Not a great guy. But he wants to give up. He wants to give up that life. He wants to give up that life, and essentially is just saying, I'm giving up that life and I'm giving up my life, when he is brought into one last battle. One of his old colleagues, Little John, who was part of the overall myth, you've probably heard that name before, he is in some trouble and he needs Robin Hood's help. Robin Hood says, okay, one last big fight. They do the fight and it is grim. This is so grim. This is one of my issues with this movie, is that the violence is mano a mano, eye gouging, rip a jaw off your foe kind of violence. And in that fight, Robin Hood is hurt rather badly. But instead of allowing him to die, which is what Robin Hood really wants, Little John takes him to an island where there is a mysterious, they call her the Prioress, a mysterious woman who can bring him back to health. And so as she brings him back to health, he starts to have kind of a reckoning about the life that he's led, and he wants to decide whether or not life is worth continuing for him given the life that he's had in the past. And that's kind of what this movie is about. It is grim, it is uncompromising, and I felt kind of unconvincing as we got near the end of it, because the violence at the beginning of the film is so intense, it takes up about half the film, that the redemption arc at the end of it didn't really ring true to me particularly well. Although I'll tell you, Hugh Jackman, really good in this, but it's a movie that doesn't quite understand, I don't think, that it can't be both really super introspective and as violent as it is. It sort of has to choose one or the other. The only other movie that I could sort of compare it to in a way, and it's a pretty loose comparison, is Logan, which was another Hugh Jackman movie that saw Wolverine kind of trying to figure out, you know, what his place in the world was too. That one, more effective than the death of Robin Hood.
1: I like the idea of the notion that, like, he was an evil man, has this moment of reckoning, yeah. And then, well, why should I go on to live? I'm only good at one thing, killing and stealing. Yeah. And then all of a sudden, you know, well, I might as well kill and steal for good. And then have this sort of the Robin Hood story as we know it, but you can kind of get how, like, you've got two different people, like maybe on a date, you've got the, you know, the dude is like, yeah, murder. And then you have like the lady is like, yay, love. Like, you know what I mean? Like, maybe that's the only way you can do it, but you can't imagine that. That would be like going and taking a racing movie and having all of the racing scenes at the beginning. And then at the very end of it, they just fix the car.
2: Yeah, and, or talk about fixing the car.
1: Yeah, I get that. Okay, but I like the notion of it. It's a kind of a good build-up story. It sounds like it should have been two movies, not one. Okay, so if The Death of Robin Hood is the movie, oh my God, what are we drinking, Richard, for booze and reviews?
2: Well, for booze and reviews. So I looked up, you know, sort of that time frame, and in the late 12th and 13th centuries, like late 12th, early 13th, that's the Middle Ages, in and around the time that Robin Hood, if he was real, would have existed. He would have drunk ale. He would have drunk mead, cider. He might have had wine, but those were the drinks that were real staples of medieval English life, and they were safer than water because of the fermentation process that they went through. So they were central. So it wasn't like you only had a glass of wine, you know, at a special occasion. You drank wine pretty much all the time, and mead and other things, because it was safer and cleaner than drinking, you know, of this potentially contaminated water. So then I thought, okay, well, we've talked about ale and mead and all that stuff before. This is some other kind of drinks that are based on Robin Hood.
1: Can we put it in like a chalice, though? Can we at least do that part?
2: Oh, listen, everything is better in a chalice.
1: Very good. Everything. I like this. This is all right.
2: Always are better. So there is a Robin Hood cocktail, and it's easy to make. It's 1.5 ounces of light gold rum. It's 1 ounce of apple schnapps liqueur, which are easy to find. There's a bunch of different ones out there. 1/2 ounce of lime cordial, 1/2 ounce of fresh lime juice. Lime cordial tends to be much sweeter. Then you've got the fresh lime juice for the edge. You shake all the ingredients with ice until they're chilled, and you strain it into a glass, and I know you like a coupe glass. This week we're using chalices, but you can use a coupe if you like. And you garnish it with an apple wedge, and it's kind of sweet, it's kind of tart, it's kind of delicious. And you know, a lot of the meads and things that the insiders that they would have been drinking in the medieval times were made with apples, so this has kind of an apple flavor to it, which is where the connection to Robin Hood comes.
1: We can kind of throw in wine generally, I think, into the mix today too. Choose your favorite wine. We have time for another one, Richard. What else are we drinking for The Death of Robin Hood and our booze and reviews?
2: Well, Friar Tuck is one of the characters that is most commonly associated with Robin Hood, and to make his cocktail, the classic creamy Friar Tuck, it's called, you need 1 ounce of hazelnut liqueur. That's Frangelico. A lot of people have that. A dark creme de cacao, you need 1 ounce of that. And then 1 ounce or 2 ounces, depending on your taste, of heavy whipping cream, or 1/2 and 1/2 if you like a lighter texture. You put them all in a shaker. You shake it up. And then once you pour it into the glass, use a little ground nutmeg over the top of it, and it sort of has a creamy dessert-like feel, so you'd have this probably after a meal, and it's sort of like a different little twist on eggnog, so it's called the Friar Tuck, and it's a good little after-dinner drink.
1: Does it come with a nice cul-de-sac haircut, though? That's really what
2: I
1: need.
2: I know, that's, yeah.
1: That's very good.
2: That's the Rockin' Robin Hood look.
1: All right. The Death of Robin Hood, spoiler alert. I guess spoiler alert is he doesn't die, at least in the transition point. To be determined in the rest of it.
2: Yeah.
1: Okay, and Richard Krause, Booze and Reviews, as always, my friend. Thank you so much.
2: Talk to you soon.
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3: So they are indeed closing that exit, Laurentian South, for the Met East. It's a default closure, is how they're calling it, as a result of the shutdown operation on the eastbound Met service road from the Laurentian Otterd interchange to the Lacketty Circle in one out of two lanes. If you ask me, the former closure is the one that's more impactful. Over on the 136 West, there's going to be a shutdown up from Panet over to the Fort entrance. That'll happen as of 11 o'clock, at which time the Met West from the Le Calder exit to the entrance at Le Calder will be off limits. Right now, they have the left lane closed as of the Stinson sector on the approach to the Dakari Circle, because off the top of the expressway come 10 p.m., you'll be out of luck on Dakari South through to the Jean Tunnel entrance. Also, a 10 p.m. closure slated for the inbound Lafontaine Tunnel. Outbound, you have a 13-minute pinch from the Hochelaga Bend right now. Cut it in half via Sudigny East. Inbound Champlain Bridge, you have an incident halfway across the span. It is a crawl from the 132. Over on the 20 eastbound, the source's entrance will be shuttered at 10:30, and so will the 40 west. Out in Saint-Nazaire, from exit 26 to Chemin d'Aou South's entrance. And we'll also be keeping an eye on whatever else keeps popping up out on the roads, like the slowdown on the 15 south because of a closure in all but one lane between Grande Côte and St. Rose Boulevard in Laval. That includes the Gédéon-Ouimet Bridge. And the 15 north is heavy from Chemin Notre-Dame until Charles Street, with only one lane open in the sector. Linen Chest presents an extraordinary campaign that you don't see till the Black Friday events. 10 days each day with a spectacular product with an offer you can't refuse. I'm Mark Shalhoub. Your next CJAD 800 traffic report is at 10 o'clock, but I'd be remiss if I didn't say there is a REM shutdown. Getting word a short time ago that there is no stop at Central Station in all directions because of an emergency service response. Your next report's at 10.
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6: 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This is Heather Butts tonight on CTV National News, why people who partnered with Crime Stoppers are now worried about their own safety. 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
1: Three things we learned today, Shane Hewitt and the Night Shift. Ryan O'Donnell's in Calgary. I'm Shane Hewitt. I'm in the village of Merrickville, just south of the city of Ottawa. Canada's most beautiful village, they call it. And I got to tell you, when the Rideau Canal is right through there, it's a pretty nice place. Thunderstormy day today here in and around Ottawa area. I hope your day has been pretty awesome. Okay, so the three things we learned a lot today. We learned about a little bit about food. We'll get to that. We learned a little about falling down. We'll get to that. First, though, I want to talk about Napster. It's a throwback Thursday theme, 1999, when Napster came out, proceeded to shut down in 2001. Eric Alper was on, Ryan O'Donnell. Now, when this came out, you were three. And, were you aware of Napster or just like the myth?
12: I was aware of Napster for sure because its logo became a little bit of a pop culture icon. Like kids I went to school with had Napster t-shirts, backpacks. Like it was very much around, but its shelf life was so short that it was more about like it being a pop culture thing rather than it actually being a tool people use, because so many kids started just getting Apple or iTunes gift cards and buying songs for $1 a pop.
1: Right. So yeah. It's like, it was like the new generation of Misfits t-shirts, except it was Napster t-shirts to be a rebel. Yeah.
12: Yes, absolutely. And so edgy.
1: Did you say edgy?
12: Edgy, yeah.
1: Okay, good. All right, Eric Alper was on to help us understand the impact of Napster on music.
13: I remember my first real job in the music industry was working for a company called Koch. And around the end of the summer is when I started. And one of the guys at the label looked right at me in the eye on my very first hour of working there. And he said, it's over. And he meant Napster. He meant just the speed that everything was happening, because the music industry was caught flat footed. They were trying to sell $18 to $30 CDs when the future arrived without them. But it all depended on who you were talking to, because some musicians, obviously the members of Metallica were the most outspoken. They saw Napster completely and nothing more than theft, while others, though, in the independent world saw it as a powerful way to reach new fans. If you were Dave Matthews, you loved the fact that people were now trading your concert tapes and files and new songs, because radio wasn't playing you. You had no media attention, but all of a sudden, an artist like Dave Matthews, they were selling out 10, 12, 15 seat arenas solely based on the fact that everybody was sharing their music. So, you know, established acts, they were really, really worried about the lost sales, but plenty of smaller artists gained the exposure that they would have never had on the traditional media system.
1: Yeah, the only thing you had was dumping a toilet in a river. That was the only way you got press.
13: Well, if people want you to cover that, they were all for it. But it's just amazing that, you know, iTunes and Spotify and Apple and every streaming service really now owes a debt to what Napster started. It proved that people want something instant, searchable, digital access, even if they don't own it. They just want the fact that they want that demand to be kind of, you know, satisfied and fulfilled. And those legal models, when Napster went all in and went legal correct, essentially answered the question that, you know, everybody asked first, which was, you know, how fast can you get music and how much are people willing to pay for it? Turned out maybe not per song, but a la carte, or, you know, a set fee every month and have at it. That was the way to go. And that's what we've been doing for the last 20 years.
1: Okay. Napster, 1999, Throwback Thursday, Eric Alper right there and his review on the music part on the podcast, that entire conversation, plus chats with Ed Conroy about the impact on culture and chats with Carmi Levy on the tech and the business behind it, because how Spotify came out of the dust of all that is not a very smooth and legal conversation either. Three things we learned today, Shane Hewitt in the Night Shift. Food prices, Ryan O'Donnell, he's in Cork, Ireland this week for some work. So he's visiting the clan. That's nice. Yeah.
12: That would be really nice. Yeah.
1: Yeah. There's a grocery chain there called Lidl, L-Y-D-L. And the food professor joined us from Lidl to talk about comparing prices at a grocery store in Ireland versus a grocery store in Canada.
14: If I may, I'll give you a couple of examples of what I found actually while I was waiting for us to chat today. So you have yogurt, Greek yogurt, a kilo. Okay, not 750 grams, a kilo for 169 euro. So that's about 275 Canadian. 275 Canadian for a kilo of Greek yogurt.
1: Wow.
14: So we got milk. It's a liter of milk, but with high protein. It's a euro and 15. Again, cheese with high protein. The cheese is so cheap. 179 for a kilo of mozzarella. A kilo.
1: Okay, so first of all, Sylvain Charlebois, listen to him about cheese. I mean, all you have to do is follow his family heritage.
14: Here's the other thing I've noticed, though, in Ireland is that they actually have, like, packages, and on the package, there's a mention of an anti-theft device on bags of protein, like protein lemonade right here with a note showing that there's something, a device in the bag. If you steal, we'll catch you, which is interesting. Chicken, $6.89 for a chicken weighing 2.2 kilos.
1: That's a whole chicken. So why are we paying so much? Because, I mean, Ireland, you know, it's got lots of farms, but doesn't have farms like we do.
14: Of course. Well, they do have farms here. And that the chicken I just showed you is an Irish chicken without supply management.
1: So there you go. Dr. Sylvain Charlebois. The food professor conversation, it's a fun one, and he legitimately was at the grocery store. Have you heard the beeping? The cash registers in the background?
12: Sounded like a McDonald's.
1: Kind of, a little bit, right? And people were looking at him funny, walking by. Here's a guy with a Canadian and French-Canadian accent standing in an Irish grocery store with his laptop open in front of him, a headset on, doing an interview to prove a point. Thought it was kind of fun. All right, three things we learned today. Shane Hewitt in the night shift. Dr. Sam was on, Science Sam, Samantha Yameen on our brain and getting older and falling.
15: Gravity's part of it. So these researchers have been trying to figure out the brain regions involved in balance for a while. They looked in younger people in previous research, and they found there's like three different parts of the brain. There's your brain stem. That's the part that like keeps you alive. It helps you breathe. And it's like the automatic part of balance, the part that's acting before you even think. And then there's these two other parts, basal ganglia, and then the cortex, the thinking part of the brain. And it's interplay between all three that help us to balance. And you mostly use the automatic part most of the time. But then as something gets harder, let's say you're balancing on one foot with your eyes closed, you start to recruit the more thinky parts of your brain. But what they just found in this new study is that older people have to use the thinky part more often, and they'll recruit it for something that even shouldn't be that hard. So there's like, that's why there's a bit of a slower reaction. They have less of that automatic thing. But what I want to tell you about it is listen to how they did this study. They had them on a platform, had them imagine crossing your arms across your chest, keeping your eyes focused on one spot, and then they would move the platform 48 times backward, forward, and then measured their calf and shin muscles to see how they were able to balance. So first of all, amazing.
1: Feels unfair.
15: Feels rude. Thank you to the participants.
1: Dr. Samantha, you mean right there, and how they test the brain for balance to figure out what part is working and what isn't. Fascinating, and it's all on Shane Hewitt and the Night Shift, the podcast. Grab it on the iHeart app.
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18: Good evening, it's 10 o'clock. I'm Dario DeFelice with your CTV News update. 19 degrees downtown, weather details in minutes. Here's what's making news right now. Canada's first World Cup victory. Several violent robberies involving Pokemon cards and some pushback to the deal between the U.S. and Iran. With the latest from the CJAD 800 Traffic Center, here is Mark Shaloub.
3: Well, Dario, we have the REM to lead off right now. Since our last couple of reports, there is no stop at Central Station in all directions. An emergency service response is the reason for that. We'll hit the road work as we keep on rolling here. But first, what is slow? Laurentian northbound because of some road work on the approach to Charles Street in Saint-Janvier. 3 out of 4 lanes knocked out there. Less intense southbound now from before Delacant, Côte and Boisbriand until you arrive at Saint-Rose in Laval, getting over that jetty on Wimet Bridge with 2 out of 3 lanes knocked out. Met West is busy from Stinson to DeCary because that left lane slows on the approach to the interchange with the southbound side of the expressway locked off the top to the Jean Talon entrance. Inbound La Fontaine's being closed now. Laurentian South Ramp to the Met East is also barred. When kids play, they win. 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
18: In the news, Canada dominated Qatar for their first ever FIFA World Cup win. Jonathan David got a hat-trick to lead Canada to a 6-0 victory over Qatar in Vancouver. This is the call on TSN.
19: Here's Saliba, and it drops down for Jonathan David! A hat-trick for Jonathan David on the world's biggest stage! Fantasy football for Canada! They will finish in a position today with their biggest ever margin of victory for a CONCACAF team at the World Cup!
18: Canada will now face Switzerland in Vancouver next Wednesday in their third and final game of the group stage. Laval police have released video of several violent robberies involving Pokemon cards. They've arrested 10 teenagers alleged to have targeted people selling their cards and other valuables on Facebook Marketplace, including one video showing a man being pepper sprayed inside his car. John Amendola with the Toronto-based Minting chain says rare trading cards, especially Pokemon ones, can sell for tens of thousands of dollars.
20: What's really happened in the whole trading cards, whether it be Pokemon or, you know, hockey, baseball cards, whatever, the market has expanded over the last 10 years at a rate that's greater than, you know, things like Bitcoin and real estate and S&P.
18: Police are urging buyers and sellers to do their transactions in safe, well-lit areas and preferably in the presence of others. Black employees of the Montreal Police Force have sent a letter to management saying some have concerns about going to work every day. They say this comes after the dismantling of a patrol unit over serious allegations of racist misconduct.
21: The letter dated June 14th came 2 days after senior police officials held a late evening news conference announcing they had suspended 2 officers and reassigned 14 others over allegations of racism and other reprehensible behavior. Police Chief Fadi Dagger said on June 12th the investigation began in March after information was provided by fellow officers. A spokesperson for Mayor Soraya Martinez-Ferrada confirmed the mayor is aware of the letter and that she will organize a meeting as soon as possible. John Kennedy, The Canadian Press.
18: And there has been some pushback to U.S. President Donald Trump's Iran deal from his supporters and his own party. AP correspondent Ed Donahue reports.
22: Some Republican senators and allies of President Trump have harsh reviews for his agreement to end the Iran war. Senate Armed Services Committee Chair Roger Wicker says the president pursued peace through strength and hopes the intermediaries working on this deal are not undermining that objective. Louisiana Republican John Kennedy says Iran has 60 days to prove itself.
23: I trust the Iranian government like I trust gas station sushi. The Iranian government, not the Iranian people, the Iranian government are a bunch of religious nuts.
22: Conservative radio host Mark Levin suggests slow walking Iran, get through the midterms, then knock them out. On social media, President Trump called his critics fools. Ed Donahue, Washington.
18: Your Dormez-vous Weather Center forecast. Scattered thunderstorms this evening with a low of 15. Rain throughout the day tomorrow with a high of 18. And more rain in the forecast for Saturday with a high of 21. Right now it is 19 degrees downtown.
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1: Okay, so if you were told that you could be here in Canada, but then you were told, oh, that changed, that would be terrible. And if you reverse that, I mean, imagine if, as Canadians, you've probably heard the earn dollars, spend pesos, four-day work week sort of mentality. Imagine that was you. Like, you had earned all these dollars. You're going to Mexico or Thailand or wherever to live on a beach and live a frugal but, you know, sun-kissed life. But then all of a sudden, you're like, yeah, you can't stay now. Like, that would be dreadful of an experience. You've invested everything you had into this plan, and then all of a sudden it changes. Well, that's what happens with immigration. And we have had great conversations about great places for Canadians to go and retire, what it takes, but those programs change all the time. Here's the thing. There are some people in Canada, out of Canada, excuse me, that were allowed to prove their lineage back through Canada. And then they were given citizenship certificates, which I don't even know if that's a good thing. Just because you were here once, like, I'm not sure that that's a great thing. I don't, but I also don't pretend to have an opinion on it. I would say it stinks a little, and probably needs some understanding. But I don't know if you go take them away and say, oh, by the way, we got that wrong. Joel Sandiluk is here, and Joel's an immigration lawyer in Toronto, partner at Mammon Sandiluk. And yeah, so the government's basically said, oh, nay, you don't get to keep that, Joel. How does this land in the world of immigration, folks?
2: The whole thing is actually quite unusual. There's a bit of a history behind the citizenship certificate thing. And what happened was the Harper government many years ago made a decision. They amended the Citizenship Act and restricted Canadian citizenship by descent to a single generation. So, for example, if I'm born in Canada, I'm Canadian. If I have a child outside of Canada, that child's Canadian. But if that child has a child, my grandchild, that child, my grandchild has no status. And that was the law for a while. And what happened was there were a number of court challenges. It was finally struck down about 2.5 years ago in the Ontario Superior Court. The government decided not to appeal it and instead amended legislation. Now, there were some changes in government, some delays, and eventually that legislation came into force December 15, 2025. And what that legislation basically says, it's not so much a matter of somebody who has a personal connection to Canada. It's a historical generational connection. So, for example, if you had a Canadian grandparent and you were born and raised in the United States and so is your father, and you'd never even set foot in Canada, before December 15, 2025, you had no status in Canada. After December 15, 2025, you were a Canadian citizen, right? And that's what a citizenship certificate is. It's not getting Canadian citizenship, it's just getting proof of Canadian citizenship. The same way that my proof of citizenship is my birth certificate, somebody born abroad has to get a citizenship certificate. So what happened was when this legislation changed, thousands of people, mostly Americans, if I'm honest, because there's been a lot of, you know, travel across the border between Canada and the U.S. for many generations, thousands of people suddenly had a claim to Canadian citizenship. And now Citizenship Canada is in the process of dealing with all of these applications for citizenship certificates. And what seems to have happened is that this program was accepting unofficial documents as proof of citizenship. So ordinarily what you're supposed to do is you're supposed to provide an official civil document. So, for example, a birth certificate. In the province of Quebec, for many years, they used church-issued documents like baptismal certificates or confirmation certificates, things like that, or a bris if you're Jewish. And but what you would do is you would put these documents together, sometimes coupled with with census information, and basically prove your lineage back to a Canadian antecedent. And if you could do that, you would get your citizenship. Now, certain of these certificates, and these seem to be the affected ones, were processed on an urgent basis. And it seems like they may have been approved not as carefully as they should have been. And so it's extraordinary. I've never seen the government call back citizenship certificates, but that's exactly what they're doing. They're calling them back. Why they've chosen to ask them to be surrendered rather than just asking for additional information, which would have been the normal and the least intrusive way to do it, I haven't got the first clue. But, you know, there are certain circumstances where people do need them urgently. A little while ago, we've done it a couple of times in the last 6 months. A little while ago, there was a little girl who was living in Alberta who didn't have a citizenship certificate and very much needed one in order to access medical care. She had a very serious medical condition, but she was as Canadian as you and me. So We applied for it. We got it. We haven't heard anything back from the government about that. But that's kind of what's going on here. So the thing that's interesting is not only are they asking for their certificates back, in my view at least, it doesn't actually affect your status, right? If my passport was seized, I'd still be Canadian, right?
1: Right.
2: If my birth certificate was seized, if somebody asked me to surrender my birth certificate, you know, it doesn't change the reality of where I was born.
1: Yeah.
2: And so that's kind of where we are. But the problem is that it, from what I understand, a lot of people have relied on this.
1: So this is interesting. So if I have a certificate, I'm an American with a certificate, that doesn't make me a Canadian citizen, does it? It just gives me the right to become one?
2: No, no. It makes you, if you have a Canadian citizenship certificate, you're a citizen. That's your proof of citizenship.
1: Okay.
2: It's not a travel document like a passport. But you could use that citizenship certificate and obtain your passport and come to Canada, vote if you wanted to, run for office.
1: Maybe that was I was going to say, like, if these people, can we not give them like a B-class non-voting share part of the country, right? Like, you know what I mean? But I wonder if someone slides through the cracks and they're like, oh, they can use this to get a Canadian passport. We need to stop everybody that's in this category because somebody bad's in the system and we need to, and that's what I want. I'm speculating completely just for clarity. But to me, that's the tell, right? Is like, oh, wait a second. If they've taken a bucket of people, somebody in that bucket is of concern.
2: Yeah. Well, that's exactly the problem when you use unofficial documents is that it makes it vulnerable to fraud, right? So for example, if you wanted my citizen or my birth certificate, I could show you my birth certificate. It's registered. You can check it against the provincial registry. And you can be absolutely, if you're certain that that's my certificate, you can be certain of where and when I was born. But the problem is that some of these documents are not necessarily official. Sometimes they're birth records. Sometimes they're other kinds of documents that are a little bit harder to verify. And the other issue here is that many of these documents are historical in nature. So for example, in some cases, the federal government has digitized war records from the First World War. So there are documents that are absolutely official, attestation papers when you sign up for the military, discharge papers, pension papers. But the problem is it's hard to review those. It's hard to understand what does a proper one look like? What doesn't a proper one look like? And you've got to remember that all of these are really, they've been stored on microfiche for 120 years. So they're not necessarily in the best of shape. They're not, like if you were to look at my passport today, the number of security features on that document are staggering. If you looked at a birth certificate from somebody who was born in, let's say, Quebec in 1880, I could have written it this morning and spilled coffee over it.
1: Yeah, and signed an X on the bottom too.
2: It's a challenge. Mm-hmm. But the problem is that these people are Canadian citizens and the government has to figure out how to do it, how to make these checks and how to do it. Even if it takes a while, they still have to do it. And the other reality, of course, is that it doesn't actually change their status.
1: It's interesting. The surrender part versus, you know, some sort of technology that could flag it in the system, like an audit. Like, I mean, we all know what audits look like. And why couldn't they pause it and say, okay, well, you know, when it comes to getting any further documents, like you're on hold, my friend, you're going to need to provide more or verify or whatever. I mean, so it is interesting. That is surrender. I do imagine it to be a scroll, though. I feel like they should send it as a scroll.
2: I would be so much happier if they did.
1: If they sent it as a scroll. With a wax seal, of course.
2: That's right. Always.
1: So, I mean, this is interesting. So, is it good? I guess it's just your opinion. Is it good or is it bad? I mean, to me, it's, you know, because your grandpa was born here, I don't know if that's a thing.
2: I'm not crazy about it because in a lot of cases, like I don't have a great deal of connection to the countries where my grandparents were born.
1: Yeah.
2: It's hard to imagine that these people would have a great connection other than maybe an emotional connection to Canada. So, you know,
1: I should have free access to Ireland and the UK.
2: I would love to have free access to Europe, but, but that's kind of what we're stuck with. But this is a mess from a previous government, two governments ago. That the court has basically ordered the government to clean up, and now we're kind of stuck with it. The interesting thing for me is that, you know, you got to understand, the last 18 months, I have spoken to so many Americans who were trying to search for an exit.
1: Oh, interesting.
2: And it's the greatest experience I have is to talk to them and ask them their situation and tell them, you've been Canadian the whole time.
1: Yeah. All right. It's interesting. That's very cool. And that would be a cool part of the job. Joel Sandiluk, it's Toronto immigration lawyer at Mammon Sandiluk. As always, Joel, appreciate the help.
2: My pleasure. Thank you for having me.
0: Now, an update from the CJAD 800 Traffic Center.
3: The Met West is pretty solid from Stinson until the DeCary Circle, with the left lane knocked out on the approach to the interchange as a result of the closure of DeCary South. From the start of the expressway through to the Jean Talon entrance, Met East, that is sticky on the approach to the Laurentian Otterard interchange through to Lac-Etzi. You have the Laurentian South ramp to the eastbound side of the Met locked overnight, and you have the service road pretty congested from Rockland over to just beyond Lac-Etzi, with one out of two lanes knocked out in the sector. The Lafontaine Tunnel to Montreal is boarded up overnight. 7 minutes of pop outbound Lafontaine down the 25 as of pretty much Soudigny, and the Soudigny East approach is also some 7 minutes. Met West will be closed at Lac-Albert at 11 o'clock, at which time the 136 West, Ville-Marie West, from the start at Penet all the way to the Ford entrance will be off limits. The 20 eastbound Sources entrance will be closed at 10:30, along with the 40 west out in Saint-Lazare between exit 26 and Chemin d'Aou South's entrance. 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I'm Mark Shaloup. 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
7: The Obamas are in Chicago for the opening of the Barack Obama Presidential Center alongside several other high-profile guests.
8: You did it all with such grace and class and cool that you made the hardest job in the world look like a walk in this beautiful park.
7: Former Presidents Joe Biden, George W. Bush, and Bill Clinton were all in attendance, along with former Prime Minister Justin Trudeau. The invite-only celebration kicks off a weekend of events at the center, which opens to the general public tomorrow. The Big Apple was a sea of blue and orange today as the city threw a massive championship parade for the New York Knicks. The team's victory over the San Antonio Spurs last weekend, bringing New York its first NBA championship in 53 years. Fans lined up before dawn to take in the parade. It wrapped up with each member of the team receiving keys to the city. Still ahead, a retail icon's return. The A to Z of Zeller's big Canadian comeback.
9: 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At 7:40, it's Tom Mulcair and his political stylings, and at 7:50, Dr. Mitch Shulman. 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
3: The iconic Canadian retail brand Zellers is attempting a comeback after disappearing in recent years. CTV's John Benavalli Rao looks at the nostalgia for the brand and its hopes for the future.
4: Whether posing with Zeddy the Bear or lining up for a new take on the Zellers Diner featuring the classic Big Zed Burger.
5: Ooh, I like Zellers. I miss Zellers a long time.
4: Judging from the crowds at the checkout counter, shoppers are welcoming Zellers' return to Ontario, the province where it was born.
6: It was always somewhere where they go on the weekends to look for good stuff, and it was sad when they left. So I'm quite happy that they're back.
4: This is the second store to open as part of the brand's latest comeback.
7: Oh, yeah!
4: Which began last year in Edmonton.
8: Who gives you more, Zellers or the competition?
4: Of course, millions of Canadians remember shopping at Zellers, a retailer that started almost a century ago. But in 2013, the stores largely disappeared. Hudson's Bay tried to revive the brand inside its own locations, but that effort failed when the bay itself collapsed. Now Zellers is back under new owners who believe shoppers will like what they see amid an affordability crisis.
9: Value never goes out of style. So that's very important to note. We feel that right now is a great time for bringing Zellers back.
4: The retailer are offering up t-shirts for as low as $10, and experts say its lower price point could appeal to struggling families.
10: It is part of a trend of a gravitation toward value. So if you look at folks like Dollarama, Giant Tiger, you know, Costco, Walmart, they've all done really well being value players.
4: Zellers' new owners say they hope to open stores across the country. Some analysts think it could fill a need as the trade dispute with the U.S. continues.
11: We really need a Canadian player in the discount end of the market to give some consumers choice in terms of where they're buying and whether or not they're buying Canadian.
4: And the nostalgia, for now at least, proving popular.
12: Meanwhile, the next new Zellers is slated to open in Windsor, Ontario next month. John Benavalli Rao, CTV News, Toronto.
3: That's our newscast for all of us at CTV National News. Thank you for watching. Good night, and I'll see you again tomorrow.
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13: The 136 / Villemarie West is closed from the start of Penet through both tunnels all the way to the Ford entrance. The Met West is off limits from the Lac-Albert exit to the Lac-Albert entrance. The 40 West Saint-Lazare exit 26 is where you're forced off. You can get back on at Chemin de Houx South's entrance. The 40 East Service Road from Halpern to Highway 13 is cordoned off. The Met East in the Laurentian Otter Interchange has the right lane closed. The LaFontaine Tunnel to Montreal is blocked off. And Papineau North and South up in Laval, Highway 19 at Dagenais, down to a single lane of counterflow traffic per direction rolling on the northbound side. 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
3: Good evening. A Montreal police car ended up crashed against a house on the South Shore after it was allegedly stolen by a suspect during an intervention. According to the SPVM, a police SUV was stolen at 8:45 p.m. at the corner of Papineau and René Lévesque. It fled towards the South Shore with multiple other police cars searching for it. Officers found the car at 9:20 p.m. about 35 minutes away from Montreal on Marie-Victoire Street in Versailles. The 61-year-old driver was arrested and taken to hospital under police surveillance. Collision experts are now at the scene. After allegations of racism in the Montreal police, some black employees of the force have sent a letter to management saying they're concerned about going to work and efforts to find whistleblowers within the ranks. It reads, "Silence does not build trust. Protecting those who speak out does." And goes on to add, "Some employees fear reprisals and are reluctant to go to work." It also says the Montreal police needs to do more to protect those who denounce racist behavior. The letter is dated June 14th, which is 2 days after Chief Fadi Daguerre announced 16 officers were suspended or reassigned pending investigations into racist acts towards the community in Montreal North. And police in Longueuil are warning about a new target for theft, one you might not expect. Stéphane Giroux reports.
7: In this video released by Laval Police, the man behind the wheel is selling a rare box of Pokemon cards to an interested buyer he found on Facebook Marketplace. But then the seller gets pepper sprayed in his car while the thieves flee with the collectible cards. A Laval police cruiser passes by and chases them. Investigators say their arrest led to a major theft ring believed to be behind at least 10 similar assaults over the past year.
15: 9 of 10 of those arrests were minors. Those were organized. Okay, we cannot tell that is our relation with the organized crime or a street gang, but we can tell for sure that they were organized. Each of those suspects had specific tasks.
7: In fact, brick and mortar stores are frequent targets for trading car theft, forcing many to increase security. John Amendola runs the Toronto-based Minting chain.
16: So my security line in the budget is astronomical versus what I would have ever imagined it to be.
7: Rare trading cards, especially the Pokemon ones, can sell for tens of thousands of dollars, a far cry from the $5 packs of our youth.
16: What's really happened in the whole trading cards, whether it be Pokemon or, you know, hockey, baseball cards, whatever, you know, the market has expanded over the last 10 years, at a rate that's greater than, you know, things like Bitcoin and real estate and S&P.
7: And trading such valuables with strangers on Facebook Marketplace, he says, carries its own set of risks.
16: I can tell you some absolutely wild horror stories. People meeting, getting held up at their homes, in parking lots.
7: Laval police say they've witnessed similar marketplace robberies for things like laptops and cell phones. It's urging buyers and sellers to do their transaction in safe, well-lit areas, preferably in the presence of others. Stéphane Giroux, CTV News.
3: It was a blowout tonight at the World Cup in Vancouver, with Team Canada winning 6-0 against Qatar.
17: He's done well here. Johnston's ball back to the edge of the box. Oh, saved by Abanada and knocked in by Kyle Larin.
3: 17 minutes in, and it's Kyle Larin who's in the right spot to boot in the rebound. Then Jonathan David doubles the score on the volley, but he wasn't done there. He picks up a brace with his second goal of the day just before halftime. A scary moment here. Ismaël Koné suffers a serious leg injury and is stretchered off the field, but Canada rallies, and it's Nathan Saliba adding another goal in the free kick and paying tribute to Koné with the number 8. With Qatar with two players down because of red cards, Canada piles on. David would end up with a hat trick, a heated finish, but Canada now on top of Group B. Olivia O'Malley was at a watch party tonight and brings us this report.
18: Oh! This was one of six goal celebrations at the timeout market in the Eaton Center.
19: Oh, a goal!
18: In the upscale food court where diners can taste and try cuisines from around the world, there was only one country on people's mind.
20: It's incredible. Like, we're from Toronto, so we're out here with our family visiting, and everyone is sporting all red all day. We're super pumped, and for them to win a World Cup game in Vancouver at home is unbelievable.
21: I want to see them continuing to win, to score goals. It makes us feel so proud. It brings us together, and for me, I'd love to see them win the World Cup.
18: 250 fans packed this section to witness history on a massive TV screen. Canada's men's team picked up its first ever World Cup victory. Groups of friends and strangers hugging and high-fiving.
22: We're really excited. I mean, we expected no less, but I mean, 6-0 is insane. We anticipated a victory, but this is amazing.
18: But one of the biggest cheers of the night was for the Prime Minister.
23: You know what? It's really nice to see him back our team, back the country, and it brings a lot of team pride, a lot of country pride.
18: There was some provincial pride too, with six Quebecers on the team. Montrealer Ishmael Kone went down with an injury in the second half. The crowd was stunned but clapped when he was carted off.
24: It's really sad to see Kone go down, though. Really concerned.
18: After the low light was a highlight for many when Kone's jersey was shown after the next goal.
25: Especially when he lifted up the shirt, so yeah, to encourage him, to make sure he's okay.
26: Canada!
18: Fans in red say they're confident the 3 points will be enough to send the team to the knockout stage.
25: I can't wait for us to go past the group stage. I think we can do it.
18: Supporters say they will return to this watch party for hopefully more goals and another win when Canada takes on Switzerland next Wednesday. Olivia O'Malley, CTV News.
27: Many private clinics in Quebec are now offering a full-body MRI scan as a preventative measure, but the College of Physicians says it's not a good idea. Clinics are offering it as a way to check overall health and detect diseases like cancer, even with no symptoms. But according to the college, no study has ever found that preventative MRIs improve health or reduce the risk of illness. In fact, they can actually lead to negative consequences like anxiety and reduced access to care for patients who actually need it.
28: There's actually a whole body of evidence showing that influencers partner up with these companies, for example, for whole body MRI, promoting these tests, and that oftentimes they put forward the potential advantages, but it's very rare that we hear about the downsides of this, and in a lot of cases, there's a financial link between influencers and the companies themselves. And so when we see something online that this might be helpful for me, am I receiving genuine healthcare advice, or am I being sold a product? And I think that we need to keep that in mind when we see these ads.
27: Hundreds of paramedics from across the province were protesting in Quebec City today by blocking the entrance to the Treasury Board building. They've been without a contract for 3 years and say the government isn't open to serious negotiations over working conditions and salaries. Union leaders say paramedics in some regions will stop working voluntary overtime hours and won't be helping understaffed private placement agencies.
29: Paramedics are basically holding the system themselves. Okay, we're always there when there's no one on the ambulance, always putting our work to make it work, but the government doesn't recognize that. The government treats us like we can wait, we're not that important, it always makes us feel. So we decided if we're not important, we're going to stop doing more work that we need to do.
27: The pressure tactics are set to start next Tuesday. The mental health of health workers is being examined as well after a pediatrician in Trois-Rivières died by suicide at just 35 years old. Here's Angela McKenzie.
0: In April, Dr. Karina Poliquin, a pediatrician in Trois-Rivières, took her own life. She was 35 years old. In the months leading up to her death, while doctors were in negotiations with the Legault government, she spoke publicly about the lack of support for healthcare workers.
1: L'anxiété m'a réveillée.
0: And about her own struggle with burnout.
5: She was very present on social media. She talked about children care, children health. She also denounced the lack of resources in the healthcare system, and her death was like a big shock in the whole medical community.
0: Reporter Marie-Claude Paradis Desfossés met with one of Dr. Poliquin's friends who shared part of the letter she left behind.
6: Je ne peux passer sous silence.
0: I can't ignore the fact that medicine has broken me. This world, despite some incredible people, is so inhuman at times.
6: Les inquiétudes face à son travail.
0: They add she was worried and says she was given warnings when she spoke to the media. In a statement to Nouveau Info, the regional health board writes, our organization has implemented various initiatives to support the mental health of its staff. These include a peer support network, awareness-raising activities, training sessions, and regular reminders about available support resources. But Dr. Poliquin's death could be a symptom of a much deeper problem.
5: Actually, there is more than 11% of the doctors that have had some suicidal thought during the past year. And if you compare with the general population, it's less than 3%. So it's a huge difference.
0: In the same national survey by the Canadian Medical Association, nearly 46% reported high levels of burnout. It rises to 49% among women, 65% of physicians sought psychological support, an 11% increase since 2021.
8: The first thing I said to myself is, it could have been me.
0: Dr. Stephen Palanchuk says Dr. Poliquin's death brought him back to a time years ago when he was struggling. He knows at least 5 colleagues who have died by suicide.
9: Je suis plus une soignante.
0: Now he addresses physician mental health in his podcast.
8: I want to show that we are not alone feeling this kind of way. And the more we talk about it, the better it will be.
10: I started feeling sick to my stomach.
0: Dr. Jean-Paul Brutus suffered burnout twice before deciding to leave the public system. The plastic surgeon says there were clinic days when he would see as many as 100 patients. Many doctors and advocates Nouveau Info spoke to cite work overload, constant pressure, and a lack of resources as contributing factors for burnout.
10: Most of us doctors know doctors who've taken their lives. And I personally know of about 4, personally. But I also know indirectly of well over 20.
0: Some experts say physician distress is still taboo, and precise data on the number of doctors who die by suicide doesn't exist in Canada. That has some calling for change, including improved data collection.
10: A doctor who dies, or a doctor who's unable to work for medical leave or whatnot, that's a lot of patients who don't have a doctor anymore.
0: An issue many want to see urgently addressed to prevent more tragedies in the future. Angela McKenzie, CTV News.
27: A construction worker was badly hurt in a fall this morning in the West Island. It happened at a massive housing construction project between Brunswick Boulevard and Highway 40. The man fell into a pit and was impaled on a piece of metal. Firefighters had to descend, place the man on a stretcher, and then haul him out on a crane before he was taken to hospital. The Women's Y of Montreal is opening a new social housing building, offering a range of services to those who are vulnerable. Christine Long has more.
11: It's called Résidence L and has 96 units for women escaping violence, single mothers at risk, people in difficulty, all with different needs.
19: A housing model that was integrative, that allowed different women from all walks of life to cohabitate and support each other.
11: Units range from emergency shelter single rooms to large 3-bedroom apartments for a mother with children to live in as they get back on their feet.
19: We're including women who are caregivers because being a caregiver puts you at risk for homelessness, and we wanted to provide a safe place and a stable place for women who are caregivers in their life and who need support.
11: Costing approximately $50 million, Residence Elle funding came from three levels of government plus private donors and foundations.
19: Some of those women will be women who don't need support, so there is a portion of apartments that are for women just like you and I, looking for affordable, safe, decent housing. And then there's another portion, 60 units, that will be with support for single women and women with families.
11: Counselors will be on site 24/7 to provide various forms of support.
19: We're looking to break that cycle of homelessness and couch surfing and provide people with a place of their own.
11: Women in need will be welcomed starting next week. Christine Long, CTV News.
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27: A new research chair at Bishop's University will be studying Quebec's English-speaking communities. It's being named for Marjorie Elizabeth Goodfellow, a Bishop's graduate and longtime community organizer in the townships. Carrie Hull is the Vice President of Academics and Research at Bishop's University, and she joins us now. Carrie, thank you so much for being here. I have to ask you, English-speaking communities, bit of a broad topic. There's many different of them. How is there a specific area or focus that will be looked at?
15: So that's a great question. So in line with Marjorie's wishes and really her character itself, this chair is really open to Bishop's University professors who are studying English Quebec from all sorts of different disciplines. So we do have professors who study Quebec from a more historical perspective, say looking at the events leading up to Bill 101. We also have professors who look at Quebec of now, so looking at, say, how Anglophone Quebecers contribute to the political landscape or access to healthcare. And then we also have researchers who are interested more in the Quebec of the future. For instance, how can we prepare the Anglophone youth to adapt to the changing job market? So really the common theme is community impact on a population that was very dear to Marjorie's heart and is very important to us at Bishop's University.
27: Well, of course, the chair was set up with a generous donation after her passing in 2024. But why do you think this is a relevant area of study now?
15: Well, the Anglophone population in Quebec has, you know, is dealing with significant challenges, especially in the rural areas. We do see a fair bit of out-migration, but also there's sometimes grappling with the possibility of decreased services. So this is really a perfect time. And it's really also a perfect time for bishops, because like other universities, we are also in a time when good news is really welcome. We're dealing with financial pressures and other constraints, and so suffice it to say, everybody needs some good news, and this is not only good news, this is really great news for our university and for the province.
27: So how do you think Quebecers, you know, no matter what the language they speak, could benefit from this kind of research?
15: So the English-speaking Quebecers really are a historical and current part of the fabric of Quebec. So anything that benefits Anglophone Quebec really does benefit the province as a whole. And as well, most of our Anglophone Quebecers are bilingual, so they are able to contribute and actually act as a bridge to a certain extent between Francophone Quebec and the rest of Canada and the rest of the world.
27: I was speaking recently with a member of the Townshippers Association, of course, Marjorie, a vital part of that. And he was saying, you know, there's such a big worry about the vitality of the community and the existence of the English-speaking community. How could a research chair maybe help in that regard in restoring kind of identity or promoting identity and belonging within the English-speaking community?
15: Well, I guess one aspect is that this research chair really will hopefully magnify and amplify the voices of the English Quebec community so that, and really portray what, you know, what they have been in the past, what they are now, and what they can be. And also having the existence of an English Quebec chair, well, this could serve really to increase, not only their own research programs, but can also invite and valorize English Quebec as a topic of study. So this is good not only for the English Quebec population, but really for our Quebec population as a whole. The more we understand each other, the more impact that we can have.
27: All right. Well, Carrie, certainly great news for the university. Congratulations on that. And thank you so much for taking the time this evening.
15: Thanks so much. Have a great evening.
27: Some students who attend Félix Leclerc High School in Pointe-Claire will have to take public transit next fall after the school service center canceled their bus. Parents weren't consulted, and they're not happy. Denise Roberts has that story.
0: This rainy Thursday morning is one of the last days of school for students at Félix Leclerc High School. It will also be one of their last rides on the school bus that picks them up on Urto Street. Going forward, they'll have to take an STM bus instead, a decision that caught parent Jag Singh by surprise.
3: I was astonished that basically without any consultation with the parents that they've made such a huge decision to remove a service which a lot of parents rely on that basically takes our children to school securely. It's called an M-Transit.
0: Singh says the current system is safe. Parents have an app that tells them when the bus is coming and whether their child is on board. But starting in September, students will have to walk further and cross St. John Boulevard during rush hour to board the 2:30 bus.
3: With 30 to 40 children from this side and another 30 to 40 children on the other side trying to all get on the bus with the general population as well.
0: In a statement to CTV News, the Marguerite Bourgeois School Service Center says a review found the travel time will remain comparable to the current situation, adding this transition will allow students to develop their independence in getting around, and eligible students will have their OPUS card free of charge, giving them access to public transit 7 days a week. It added nearly all of its high schools already use the STM to transport some students. Parent Lewis Hobbs tried taking the new route with his 14-year-old twins.
13: My intention was to ride the bus back with them just to see how it was, and we couldn't even get on the bus. The kids were packed in. They were running from every corner. They were literally shoving each other in to get the doors closed.
0: He is among dozens of parents that signed a petition asking the school service center to reconsider its decision.
13: They just kind of sent this email like, here it is, it's a done deal, this is what's happening. And I kind of felt like we should have at least been consulted before.
0: For now, they'll have to get used to a new way of getting to school. Denise Roberts, CTV News.
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27: We'll get ready to see a lot more rain between now and Wednesday. It's not surprising with Environment Canada saying we get roughly precipitation throughout about half of the month in June. Along with that, though, looking at some close to seasonal temperatures. So we had an expected high of 20 degrees today, our normal daytime high sitting at 24, and we're looking at close to seasonal nighttime temperatures as well. So for our low tonight, expecting 15 degrees along with a chance of showers. Also seeing winds gusting up to 50 kilometers an hour. We expect to be holding on to those winds well into the day tomorrow. We'll hit a wake-up temperature of 17 with more showers as we move into the afternoon. And for our daytime high, we're looking at a return to 20 degrees. But again, seeing those showers continuing to be scattered across the province of Quebec, we see the active weather system that moves through today continuing to push out toward the east. We do see some clearing at around midday, and then continuing showers scattered again around the province. Insofar as how much we're looking at for Montreal, it could be roughly 11 millimeters. So that would be on Friday. For the weekend, we are looking at things tapering off. So roughly 5 millimeters are expected on Saturday, and on Sunday, we could get another 3. Sunday is when we're also forecasting a return to some thunderstorm risk, so you'll want to keep that in mind. And for the start of next week, more showers in the forecast once again. So we've got roughly 9 millimeters on Monday. We could see another 3 on Tuesday. And of course, when it's raining this much, you do want to look out for flooding. Good news come Wednesday, though. Again, that's when we see a return to some sun and clouds. So we should have a break and still seeing pretty seasonal looking daytime highs ranging from 20 to 24 degrees.
26: Finally for us tonight, a birthday shout-out. Oddly enough, both Montreal pro hockey coaches are blowing out the candles tonight. The Canadiens' Martin St-Louis and the Victoires' Corey Chevry were both born on this day. St-Louis is turning 51 and Chevry is 39. That wraps it up for us tonight. 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Thank you so much for joining us. 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
25: For more than a year, Canada-U.S. trade relations have been marked by tension, tariff threats, political rhetoric on both sides of the border. New opinion piece in the Montreal Gazette. Columnist Tasha Carradine argues there are emerging signs of a possible way forward if negotiators can shift the tone, understand U.S. priorities, and focus on strategy over confrontation. And one of my favorite political commentators, Tasha Carradine, is on the line. Good morning, Tasha.
28: Good morning, Andrew.
25: How you doing today?
28: Watching and waiting.
25: Watching and waiting. Yeah, so this is like a bad relationship, you know, when she says, right, she doesn't need me, I want her more, you know, and that's what Donald Trump is telling us. We don't need him. We don't need them.
28: Yeah, he said he doesn't think that he wants Kuzma or deal to be renegotiated or continue. I mean, he negotiated this deal in 2018. He called it terrific at the time. He said it was going to be great for American workers, great for all three countries, but particularly for the U.S. And now he's been speaking very differently. But what you've got to listen to, as I have finally, the light bulb went on, is not him. It is the people below him and what they're actually doing, as opposed to what he is saying and also what they're saying. And the tone has shifted noticeably since the speech that Mark Carney made in New York. I've been at several events where there were lots of those Americans present, and the mood in the room is very different. Business leaders were saying the same thing at the last event I was at in Toronto. It is, I think, a sense that they want a way forward, and there will be one. It won't be immediate. They'll probably blow past the deadline, but that they're not going to scrap the whole thing. That's not going to happen.
25: Well, what is the way forward? I mean, what do you think is the way forward?
28: Well, it's interesting. The last event, like I said, I was at in Toronto, was a summit where Robert Lighthizer, former negotiator for the U.S., gave a long dissertation on the trade deficit. And it's something we don't really talk a lot about with the U.S. or really generally. We don't sit and mull over our trade deficits with other countries. But it's really an obsession of the Americans. And he explained, he said, we've transferred to the rest of the world in the last 50 years $1.4 trillion because we've allowed America since the 1970s to accumulate trade deficits with other countries, notably China, but also countries, many Asian countries, South Asian countries. And the sense is the Americans have, they're being ripped off because the reason those countries sell more to the U.S. than they buy is because they have unfair advantages, whether it's lower labor costs or state subsidies in the case of China to industry. So his theory and the theory of the Trump administration is you've got to balance the playing field. And how do you do that? There are different ways, but the preferred way for them is tariffs. So you just right. make it more expensive to buy that stuff. So what's going to happen is you compensate the American worker for that unfairness and you start selling more of your things either domestically or to other places because your stuff is now cheaper at home for the American consumer to buy.
25: Well, isn't the trade deficit situation with Canada a little bit skewed because of how much oil yeah. we send to them? Tell me about that.
28: It is, and that's the funny thing. You know, our trade deficit with the U.S., when you take out energy, they actually have a surplus of about $60 billion. So yeah. it doesn't make sense on the face of it. If we didn't sell them oil, they would be ahead of the game on goods and services. But that's not what they look at. So the key here is not to say, well, here's the fact, and this is what it really is. It's to look at how they perceive the facts and focus on that. So one of the ways we can do that is to say, look, you know, we take your point. We see what you're saying. We're going to be a richer country. And this is what Carney is saying. Mm-hmm. We're going to be stronger, and that's going to make you stronger. The implication, they don't care how strong we are.
25: Right.
28: They care how much stuff we're going to buy. So the notion is, by saying Canada strong makes America great, is that Canada will be wealthier because we're doing more business, we'll be able to buy more product from the U.S., and that will erase the trade imbalance and bring it to zero. They're not looking for a surplus, but they're looking for balance. So if we can telegraph that message, then I think that will help a lot.
25: Okay. Ooh, it sounds like we should have you at the table. No?
28: There's some very smart people there, I think. So hopefully they get the message too.
25: Where are you these days? Are you in Toronto, Ottawa, Montreal? Where are you?
28: I'm in Toronto, but I bounce back and forth between Montreal and Toronto a fair bit.
25: Okay.
28: So yes,
25: okay.
28: I still get to go home.
25: Well, you wouldn't like Montreal today anyway. It's windy and rainy and miserable.
28: Oh, so. That was us last night.
25: Yeah.
28: So you
25: yeah.
28: got it today.
25: Yeah.
28: There you go.
25: You have a good day, Tasha. Thank you.
28: Thanks, Andrew. Bye-bye.
25: That's Tasha Carradin, the national political columnist.
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0: It's all right. It's all right. All right. She moves in mysterious.
25: John Moore in entertainment, and there's Bono.
3: Yeah.
25: Part of a list of stars who are going to help inaugurate Barack Obama's new library.
3: Yeah, in Chicago today, Barack Obama and Michelle Obama, of course, are going to be there. Have you seen the building? It's part of what they call in architecture the brutalist tradition.
25: Brutalist.
3: It looks like it's like a big cement pylon. It's bizarre. But anyway, I'm sure it's lovely on the interior. And part of the opening will be Bruce Springsteen, Stevie Wonder, Christina Aguilera, and Bono, as you mentioned. And Donald Trump, of course, has been talking the whole thing down as a disaster. But it totally flies up his nose, right? That Barack Obama is still popular and globally successful, and Donald Trump is at, you know, his basement of popularity.
25: Oh, he's a great guy, Donald Trump. What are you talking about? Alicia Cuthbert comes back after 4 years.
3: Yeah, I mean, I hadn't noticed, I have to say, but Alicia Cuthbert, of course, is a Montrealer, right? And she's enjoyed tremendous success. She actually started out at the age of 13. She was a big deal in 24. She's now 43 years old, got two kids. She's married to Dion Phaneuf, the former NHL star.
25: Yeah.
3: But she says, I felt like I needed to be at home with my kids, and I enjoyed every minute of it. Mm-hmm. And she's now appearing in a whole new series called Every Year After.
4: Yeah, yeah. But yeah, I met her. She's pretty nice. You know what's weird about Dion Phaneuf? Like, I met them together. And
3: yeah, yeah.
4: His parents were there, too. His parents are like 4'8", the two of them.
3: Are they really?
4: And he's like, he's very tall. No, they're like, yeah. Like they're little tiny people, and he's like this big giant man. So it's like, it's the weirdest thing. Strange.
3: Yeah, well, she was part of this sort of duo who were represented by an agent in Montreal. And I'm trying to remember the name of the other guy, Andrew something or other. But he was so, he's one of those guys who's so hopelessly good looking that you're in the room and you think, screw you.
4: I know what it's like. It's hard. Yeah. I can't walk past a mirror without looking at myself, you know, staring at myself.
3: You don't see that every day.
4: You don't see that. That's what I say when I walk by. You don't see that every day. Sean Penn is directing a movie about January 6th.
3: Yeah, it's all about the riots at the American Congress. Bradley Cooper has signed on to appear in it. Sean Penn's no slouch as a director. He's got a pretty good record. And it's going to be interesting to see. I mean, obviously, he's going to try to set the record straight because aside from the Kennedy assassination, where there were all these phantasmagoric ideas about what happened that day, even in spite of the fact that there's actually a film, this alternative history has been created about January 6th, and he's going to be telling the story of one police officer who faced down the protesters that day.
4: Stephen Baldwin says he was fired from a movie.
3: Yes.
4: Why?
3: Because he was too funny. It was called The Object of My Affection, and the person he was too funny for, apparently. Now, we don't know if she complained or if it's just the people behind the production who said, okay, wait, you're outshining Jennifer Aniston, and she's already a star. The role was handed off to Mad About You star John Pankow, but since I don't know anybody who remembers The Object of My Affection, perhaps it's no tragedy.
4: Okay, John, we have to stop for a hydration break right now.
3: Oh, I know. And then everyone in Toronto's going to boo. I mean, let's face it. There's so many cynical, horrible things. I mean, FIFA is an organization that makes the Olympic Committee look virtuous. And they created these water breaks. And, of course, that was just an excuse to interrupt a soccer game for commercials. But there was huge outrage at the game in Toronto last night.
4: Well, because it was a cool night, right?
3: Well, it started at 20 degrees, went to 17 by the end of the game. It was raining. Nobody needed a hydration break.
4: Yeah, yeah. Nobody needed a hydration break. Are you excited about the U.S. Open starting today at Shinnecock Hills?
3: Are you kidding?
4: Have you seen the fescue there? They're going to get lost in there. The rough, it's so deep. It's
3: okay,
4: fantastic.
3: No, I haven't seen it yet. But honestly, I have become this old guy who sits on the couch and watches golf starting on a Thursday and moving to Sunday.
4: That's great. Nice to see. Now, if only you could
3: when I'm not assaulting members of your golf club.
4: That's John Moore, CJAD Entertainment.
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22: Time now for our weekly City Hall segment. We're going to head straight over to Jim Bass. He's the mayor of Pierrefonds-Roxborough, and he's Montreal's executive council member for security and prevention. Mayor Bass, Jim, welcome back to the program.
23: Thanks, Elias, for having me on.
22: Listen, let's go back to Friday night, okay? It was a dramatic sequence of events. We get an alert about 9 p.m. There will be a press conference by Fadi Daguerre, the police chief for the SPVM, at 10:30. And then he breaks the news of very serious claims of racism in the police force, Station 39, 16 officers suspended or removed from their duties. So all of that news comes out at the last minute. Why don't you take me back to Friday? When did you become aware of something? Did you get a heads up or did you find out like the rest of us?
2: Look, I found out a couple of hours before that, and it was absolutely necessary that the chief of police announce that when he did. These are horrible, terrible, unacceptable allegations against some police officers that absolutely had to take this, you know, process in order for that to be not only the people had to find out about it, the citizens had to find out about it, but then that action be taken after that immediately, which the chief of police did, suspending and removing that core group within Station 39. And so this is, of course, pending an investigation, and that's what's happening right now. So, you know, regardless of when the announcement was made, which I believe was done correctly, now we have to go through the investigation and make sure that these allegations, and they have been taken seriously, to see what the next step will be.
22: Why don't we get into the allegations? Because I think there is a little bit of confusion, you know, and there's police, there's, you know, media reports and unconfirmed things. What are the, as you see it here, what are the allegations?
2: Look, I can't get into the allegations in detail, but what I can tell you is that these allegations are extremely serious to the point where they're criminal. And that's what's alleged. And when you have these types of allegations and an investigation is ongoing, of course, everyone is limited in terms of the information that they can give. What we're hoping with the investigation is, of course, that all of this is brought forward and then clearly identified to tell the public what exactly this was. And then, and only then, can we move forward and see, is this something that was isolated in Station 39? Is it something that occurs or has occurred in

0: Montreal. And, you know, this is an ongoing issue that will be evaluated when the time comes. But right now, the order of business is to make sure that if these allegations are what they seem to be, that, you know, they are tried in a criminal court to be able to find resolve. But having also said that, you know, the level of trust with communities is already and has always been fragile, particularly in Montreal North when you deal with racialized communities. The communities and the police, look, the vast majority of the police officers do an extraordinary job. And I can tell you, even in my community, the outreach programs that they've put in place to bridge communities together, they've done that successfully in many ways. Mm-hmm. And so what something like this does is it breaks that confidence and trust, something that's taken quite a long time to rebuild. And I know the Mr. Daguerre and the chief of police has had that for the last three or years or so that he's been with Montreal. I mean, that has been his clear vision to make sure that we establish these bonds with communities. And then something like this happens, and then all of a sudden, it's almost like you have to start from square one. And that's the unfortunate reality of what we're living with now, not to mention the communities, what they're feeling, being targeted from time to time. And the stories that have come to light now after this event on Friday.
1: So two police officers suspended, 14 others reassigned or relocated. Now, the ones that were reassigned, relocated, are they still dealing with the public? Do you know?
0: Well, what I know is they're not working on the ground with the other police officers. They have been assigned, from what I understand, to administrative duties, which may deal with the public, but not on the ground in communities. That's the information that I have. And that's the way I would like to see it as well, because, I mean, let this investigation go forward. And if the allegations are true on some, if not all, the officers, that has to happen when these officers aren't dealing with the public directly as well. And so that's what I've been told.
1: So, and these officers, and I don't know how much you can confirm here, it seems like the majority of them are what we call recent officers, recent recruits. They've been with the force for 5 years or less. So let's get into that, because that's what's concerning for me. You know, it's one thing when you hear about, well, they've been in the force for 20 years, they learned bad habits, they have these. Now, these are new officers primarily. Again, correct me if I'm wrong. Why do you think this is happening with new recruits?
0: You know, I had the same question. And when you look at society as a whole, I mean, we can safely say that racism exists in every sphere of society. And so the police being a part of society also have that element. Unfortunately, that's part of it. The police officers go through extremely strict training. They go through the police academy. They're accompanied by police officers when they do their first missions on the ground. And so all of that is taken into consideration, but you know, I'm concerned about it as well, because you'd like to think that the younger generation is a little more sensitive to the realities of all these things we hear from time to time. And when you hear this with a young officer that's just starting their careers, if that's the case and the allegations are true, well, I mean, what does the police do at that point to make sure that at least they put all the safeguards in place to eliminate as much as possible that part of society that could become police officers and maybe conduct themselves in this way in the future? And so, look, it's an ongoing issue.
1: But Jim, you know, I'd heard like there's also been tremendous efforts made by the SPVM for diversity on the force and having officers that can represent communities. Are these 16 cops, are they all white police officers?
0: I don't have that information, Elias. All I can tell you is when I go to the swearing in ceremonies for the police, of course, I'm a part of that as well. And I can tell you the last few that I've been at, I mean, there's an incredible mosaic of cultures that is well represented within the new recruits. Now, is that something that would dissuade someone from acting in this way in the future? I'm not sure. All I know is that when they are trained police officers, they have to be trained to conduct themselves to human beings, not any particular community. I mean, at the end of the day, we're dealing with human beings here, regardless of our background in our community. And so is this something that will be

0: discussed as we go forward. I mean, the chief of police has already met with different organizations. I have met with different organizations. I know the mayor of Montreal North has met with different organizations as well, because right now we have to continue to build bridges and regain some of that trust that the communities have slowly developed with the authorities. And the other thing too is, I mean, these types of incidents always mobilize everyone to make reports and analysis and all of this. Yeah. But, you know, these things exist already. I mean, there's no reason to recreate the wheel when we've already been told, the police has already been told what the code of conduct should be, the type of issues that they deal with every day in some communities, and what the officers should be doing in the future. So all of this exists. My role is to look at this and at the political level and see what tools we can continue to give to the police and make sure that they do the job properly, as well as speaking with the communities and putting them at ease to know that we're doing whatever we can.
1: Jim, got to leave it there. Thanks for coming on today.
0: Thanks for having me, Elias.
1: Jim Bass, Mayor of Pierrefonds-Roxborough and Montreal's Executive Council Member for Security and Prevention.
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17: We're going to warm things up with the Daily Debrief panel and the nice warm fuzzies in Parliament Hill, where they have decided to rise for the summer. It's all over in the House of Commons. Here's what the Government House Leader Steve McKinnon says they accomplished.
0: In the spring sitting we are finishing today, MPs passed 21 government bills in the House in 14 weeks. The legislation covers a range of subjects, but two themes are obviously prominent: the economy and protecting Canadians from crime. We have focused on these things because they are what matter to Canadians.
17: All right, now here's the framing from the opposition. Melissa Lantzman is the Deputy Leader of the Conservative Party.
3: So as MPs finish their work here in Parliament and return to their communities, Canadians ask one question: where are the results? Where are the results from this government that they've been promising you for more than 15 months now? Where are the results from this session, which Canadians are wondering?
17: Let's wonder more with the Daily Debrief panel.
4: The Daily Debrief.
17: Stone is a Queen's Park reporter with the Globe and Mail. Rob Benzie is a Queen's Park bureau chief, the Green Queen's Park bureau chief for the Toronto Star. And Mike Lecouture is a senior political correspondent with CTV National News. Hi, everybody.
13: Hey.
18: Hey, guys.
17: Hi. Mike here in studio, everybody. The other day, Mike was here for the, he was here. He was calling in from Evian, France on another grueling work trip to discuss that hot Mike moment with the prime minister. And it allowed me to finally be able to call him hot mic on air.
13: Not feeling hot right now with jet lag, but
17: here we go. The violins are back out. It's so difficult coming from the Alps back here to Ottawa, I'm sure.
13: I don't like being here with you people. I'm just going to say it, okay?
17: People.
13: I'm better than you people now. That's all.
17: You got
13: okay?
17: Regular cheddar cheese, no more camembert. Okay, Mike, I'm going to start with you. I thought it was very interesting to hear that the government has either framed their accomplishments very narrowly, I mean, widespread, but narrowly focused on the economy and crime. What message do they want that to send to Canadians?
13: Yeah, clearly they want to counter any message that they were not tough on crime. In fact, you know, you heard Steve McKinnon later on in that scrum say, you know, I thought that the Conservatives used to be the tough on crime party, you know, in trying to help us and not help us get some of these bills over the finish line. It's certainly trying to frame how Canadians are going to think of them over the summer and try to make sure that they're leaving that lasting image with Canadians that, look, we're helping you with your pocketbooks and we're helping you at home and making sure that you feel safe at home, because those have been the issues that Canadians have been concerned about, and frankly that the Liberals have been open to criticism on, and to try and leave Canadians with that image of it before they all go off for summer vacation. But I also thought it was interesting how Melissa Lantzman was doing the math on how often the Prime Minister was there or not there, saying that he's missed 100 question periods over the course of the session, and that he was actually in Ottawa for about 64 of them, so he just chose not to go. Whether or not that resonates with Canadians, I don't know. But he was also asked today, you know, why isn't he here today? And we know that he is in Vancouver. He's going to the Team Canada soccer match against Qatar. And it's interesting because, you know, he could have gone to the next week's game against the Swiss. That's in Vancouver, but it's also on June 24th, which is Fête Saint-Jean. So, hey, maybe he's going to be in Quebec instead.
17: Well, while you were globetrotting and enjoying the good life, we were here watching the Conservatives bring out a cake to celebrate that 100th question period. You missed some big stuff here, Mike, just saying.
13: I was eating a different kind of cake over there.
17: I know. Laura loved the cake.
19: Gatto.
17: Pardon. What is your take, Laura, on the message that we're going to do the opposition in a second, but the message the government wants to, like, I just find it interesting, the economy and crime, two things that you would probably not give, you know, many Canadians, particularly at the end of Trudeau's time, would not say he was necessarily focused on.
19: Yeah, I mean, that's where the Liberals have been vulnerable in the past, and arguably why they lost the coveted majority in the election, the last election. Of course, they've now gained that through floor crossings and by-elections and other things. But certainly in the greater Toronto area, I think that was viewed very much as a vulnerability for the government. And so to frame it in that sense, you know, clearly shows that they want to target those seats and target what clearly is on the minds of many people in large urban centers, which is crime and the economy, and crime particularly, as Mike mentioned, the Liberal government has traditionally not been seen as very strong on that issue. And that has been something that the Conservatives have dominated in terms of public opinion polling. So it's not surprising to see them focus on that. And to me, it's very interesting how the House session didn't really play out in Parliament. It was very much about Mark Carney and his travels and, you know, touring around the world, meeting with world leaders, trying to shore up support in other areas of the world. And there's obviously been criticisms of that from the opposition, saying there's nothing much to show for it or he's globetrotting. I'm not sure that that's resonating with the public. I'm not sure the public opinion of Mark Carney is he's lazy and avoiding work. not like some of us, clearly the strategy of the Conservatives here, they are, I think, struggling with their inability to hammer Mr. Carney in question period and in the House that the leader successfully did with Justin Trudeau. It's not that kind of dynamic. I think there's some frustrations there. I think time will not always be on the Prime Minister's side in terms of results. I'm just not sure if it's resonating right now that, oh, the Prime Minister is avoiding accountability or avoiding the hard work. I'm not sure that that's the perception that people have at this moment.
17: I think also what really changed to take, and Laura's so right, Vinzy, to say, like, the focus really hasn't been in Parliament, right? I think the change is that it's no longer a minority. And when you have a minority, there's a ton of focus in Parliament because the government has to win the support of opposition in order to move forward with their agenda. They didn't necessarily have a hard time doing that under Carney, but they still had to negotiate and try to sell what they wanted bought. And that you can tell it's like no longer happening. Like they control it, right? They control the committees, they control the House. And as a result, the focus, I feel like, has deflated from it because that the jockeying, the gamesmanship isn't there anymore.
18: I agree, Vashi, 100%. In fact, the biggest achievement that the government had during this session was achieving a majority through the by-elections, those three by-election wins in April and the floor crossings. And I think that is their most significant thing that they've done. I understand where the Conservatives are coming from. I thought the cake was idiotic, but I understand where they're coming from in saying that, you know, Carney's not here. But, you know, when you talk to people in the food bank lineup at the Fort York Food Bank on College Street in the morning and ask them if they're worried about Carney being in question period, they're not. They're more worried about the price of groceries and the price of and the fact that they have to work and also still go to a food bank. So I think there are some real challenges in this country, and I think that's why it was deft of McKinnon to talk about affordability and crime as the top issues. I'm still not convinced that most Canadians think that the Liberals are doing a fantastic job on those fronts. But I mean, the polls suggest if an election were held right now, Carney would win more seats than he has. So what do I know?
17: I do think, though, it does make sense for the opposition to do what Melissa Lanceman did, Mike, and focus in on results, right? Like that is where the accountability is going to be for the government. And particularly if they highlight the economy, for example, as the thing that they are most focused on, then it's fair game to say, okay, well, what are the results?
13: Yeah, and especially since Mark Carney was elected on, you know, moving at speeds we've never seen before and doing big things. So what are the big things that you've done? And I think that's where they need to continue to focus that if you're the opposition and saying, you know, what is, you know, a year or 14 months on from being elected, why are Canadians better off? And if they're not, then that's the proof point.
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38: 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Aaron Rand.
39: Time for us to say good afternoon to Carmi Levy, CTV tech analyst, who joins us every Thursday afternoon at this time. Carmi, I the tease today to our segment was social media starting to be used at a young age is now linked to earlier experimentation with drugs and alcohol. I wonder how many people will think that's unusual, or how many will think, well, I couldn't have ever imagined that one would have anything to do with the other. So where's this coming from?
0: Yeah, so this comes to us from the American Journal of Psychiatry. They just published the research in their distribution. And basically it finds that they looked at kids between the ages of 8 and 12, and they found that kids who start early, start using drugs, alcohol, at that early age, there's a stronger correlation between that and their use of social media, which basically means the earlier you introduce social media to a child, the more likely it is that you may very well be having issues with drugs or alcohol later on. And so they're particularly concerned about early onset because just about every social media platform has a self-imposed limit. By law in Canada, you must be 13 or older to use a social media platform. But as it turns out, kids even younger than that are using it. They're being introduced to it sometimes with their parents' knowledge, sometimes not. And unfortunately, per this research, it suggests that it leads to some not very ideal outcomes. And it's something that parents are going to want to keep essentially be on their radar.
39: Right.
0: Because in many cases, parents are like, okay, we'll change your birth date and you can use it because all your friends are using it. Well, there's a price for that.
39: So that blends into the next story, which, and there's been a lot of coverage on this, Ottawa introducing that privacy bill, which is going to cover children's data. How significant is this, and how much teeth will this actually have?
0: Incredibly significant, because if you look at our current privacy law, it's known as the Privacy Act. It was brought in the year 2000, so long before any of this technology became a thing. And of course, it means that technology companies have been operating with essentially impunity, collecting all sorts of information from all ages, particularly kids, and using it in ways that are not necessarily beneficial to our kids. So essentially, what it does is it puts restrictions on the kinds of data that can be collected around all ages, particularly children. And it also means that there's greater power for the government to pull it, to rein in things like deepfakes, misinformation, disinformation. Privacy has been essentially a free-for-all in the digital space for as long as you and I have been talking about it. And now the government is saying, well, it's time to make sure that our laws are keeping up with the technology. Canadians, especially kids, need to be better protected.
39: So when you're right, the right to request deletion, how would that work?
0: So, for example, let's say you've signed up for something, you've got an account, and now you no longer want to have that account. You can actually have, not only can you unsubscribe or unregister, you can submit a request to have all information that they have on you removed from their systems as well as the systems of their partners. Because or if you find something that someone has shared about you online, you can submit a takedown request under this particular law. Right now, it's a free-for-all. You're lucky if companies remove information if you ask them, but there's nothing encoded in law that requires them to do so. So this will sort of shift the onus onto these companies to behave more responsibly, and it gives us more control over our personal information. In other words, if we find it out there in a place, in a context that we're not happy with, we can get rid of it. We can ask for them to get rid of it, and if they refuse to comply, they are in violation of this law, and they could potentially be targeted by the federal government.
39: Which was my question about pushback from these companies, right? We know that in other cases there has been pushback. Do you imagine it would come here as well or not?
0: Yeah, I mean, certainly they have said in the past that they have introduced privacy provisions in their technologies, in their apps, in their services, and that there's no need for legislation like this. But that's kind of a common response from technology companies. They don't very much like being told by governments
39: right.
0: what to do. They would rather that there just be no rules at all, and they can continue to behave as they have since the beginning of technological time. But the reality is, it's not up to big American companies to decide how Canadians control their data. And this, finally, after years of the government's been trying to update its privacy regulation for at least a decade and failing at every turn, this finally puts the power back north of the border in our hands where it belongs.
39: All right. This next story, I kind of looked at this and went, no, this can't be the same company. You wrote, Commodore's newest gadget is a flip phone that blocks social media and browser. This is not the same Commodore's in the Commodore 64, is it?
0: It absolutely is. No. That's Commodore Corporation. These are the folks that brought us the VIC-20, the Commodore 64. Remember William Shatner selling VIC-20? So this is the company. It's been bought and sold a bunch of times. Now it's some guy named Christian Simpson owns it. It's a lot smaller than it used to be. But they've introduced a number of products in recent years that kind of hark back to the origins of the company. Last year they introduced versions of the Commodore 64 that looked a lot like the original, but of course had modern technologies inside. So this device, it's known as the Commodore Callback 8020, and it looks like a flip phone that you might have had around, I don't know, circa year 2000. And it's a little more advanced than that. And so it blocks web browsers and social media. So you can't use that on the app, on the device, but you can install the vast majority of apps that you would normally find in the Android App Store. And so it's designed to be less distracting. It's designed to not collect all that information that your smartphone collects, all the data. So, you know, real great device to have, especially as we're getting new privacy legislation. And it kind of splits the difference. There's been this increase in devices, dumb phones, flip phones, non-connected phones that all they do is make phone calls or do text messaging to kind of rid us of that addiction to our smartphones. People who buy them are almost, in many cases, the same people who might buy a turntable or a cassette player or take photos with film. So there's kind of this new sort of, you know, retro push, and this device is like that. But unlike those other devices, you don't have to give up your complete digital life. And a lot of folks who buy these old retro phones find, well, I still need a phone to kind of participate in today's digital lifestyle. I can't give it up completely. This phone sort of splits the difference and tries to strike a better balance. And it'll be interesting to see, especially if because it's Commodore branded, and that has a lot of kind of legacy power with a lot of people, including me. It'll be interesting to see if that helps it in the marketplace over the next few months. Definitely worth watching.
39: I went to look online. You can buy a Commodore 64, the computer, with box for $175.
0: Hey, that's...
39: I don't know what you can do with it, but you can buy it.
0: That's right. And, you know, for a lot of people, I mean, like, I'm dating myself here, but I grew up on this technology. Yeah. And for a lot of people, like, you still see them bought and sold, the originals, bought and sold on Marketplace and Kijiji. And there's a major pull for that. I think there's, especially now, I think there's a lot of folks just getting, you know, maybe a little bit despondent about the AI era, that technology isn't helping as much as it's hindering us. And they're kind of looking to older brands, older technologies, maybe get us back to a simpler time where technology is a little bit more helpful than it is today.
39: By the way, you'd have to spend a couple of bucks, I guess, trying to find floppy disks, I guess, at the same time, right? Yeah.
0: Yeah, you'll probably have to scour some garage sales or something to find them. I still have a few in
39: a
0: steel drawer. So if anyone needs, just let me know.
39: Floppy disks. Wow. All right. Last story. Really, really quick. I'm fascinated here. This is interesting. Why your cardiologist might tell you to skip Apple AirPods. Why?
0: So if you have a defibrillator or a pacemaker installed, it is subject to magnetic interference from radio-equipped devices, including AirPods. So these devices are known as cardiovascular implantable devices, and if they're placed too closely to a pair of AirPods or other Bluetooth headphones or even a smartphone or any kind of wireless device that has kind of Bluetooth built into it, it could interfere with the safe operation of your pacemaker. You might feel it'll just stop working temporarily till it's removed. So you'll feel faint. You might feel, you know, just not so great. Probably something you want to talk about with your doctor. Again, like if you are an AirPod user, but you still want to make sure to keep it at least 6 inches away from your chest. In other words, no longer carry it in your shirt pocket, because I wear a pair of AirPods and sometimes I do. Put them in your pants pocket, put them in a purse, put them in a backpack, but don't leave them close to your chest, and that that ensures that that doesn't happen.
39: Things you learn. 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
18: From the National Newsroom of the Canadian Press, I'm Hannah Stolz. Canada soccer fan Larry Zima says attending the World Cup in Vancouver is a once-in-a-lifetime experience. The 61-year-old from Edmonton was in BC Place when Canada's men's team secured its first World Cup win with a 6-0 victory over Qatar. Zima says the stadium was loud and it was exciting to watch the home team feed off that energy.
19: To get a chance, go to a World Cup. To get a chance to come to Vancouver, join the marches, experience it, folks, because this is a once-in-a-lifetime event in Canada, and it is fun to be part of.
18: There was a full house at BC Place, with over 52,000 fans in attendance, including Prime Minister Mark Carney. U.S. Defense Secretary Pete Hegseth lashed out at NATO allies on Thursday as he announced a 6-month Pentagon review of American forces in Europe. He says the outcome will depend on how fast Europeans take responsibility for their own security. In recent months, U.S. President Donald Trump and the Pentagon have sent conflicting signals about whether the U.S. is reducing or increasing its military footprint in Europe. The review was yet another surprise for European allies and Canada as they learned to deal with an increasingly unpredictable ally. Prime Minister Mark Carney says the federal and BC governments are pledging $100 million each to build a new high school in Tumbler Ridge and modernize the community's healthcare center.
20: BC Premier David Eby promised last month that students wouldn't have to return to the school, which was the site of a mass shooting in February. The Prime Minister says he and the Premier were in Tumbler Ridge after the murders of 8 people and heard from students, parents, and teachers, as well as first responders, on how to help heal from the trauma of the unspeakable tragedy. He says work on the new school will start this summer, beginning with the removal of the existing school. John Kennedy, The Canadian Press.
18: Luigi Mangione has abandoned plans to use an extreme emotional disturbance defense in his New York murder trial. The defense could have reduced a murder conviction to manslaughter, but his lawyers withdrew the request. Mangione has pleaded not guilty to state and federal charges connected to the death of UnitedHealthcare CEO Brian Thompson. Investigators say Thompson was shot outside a Manhattan hotel during an investor conference in December 2024. Felony charges have been filed in Los Angeles against a popular comedian accused of not paying any of his taxes for years. ABC's Alex Stone reports from Los Angeles.
21: Carlos Mencia tours the country performing and is best known for his Comedy Central series Mind of Mencia. Now Los Angeles County District Attorney Nathan Hochman announcing 12 felony counts against Mencia, alleging he did not pay any of his taxes from 2019 to 2024. And allegedly ignored all notices to pay on $8.7 million in income.
26: I am guessing that Mr. Mencia thought that taxes were maybe a laughing matter, but they're not a laughing matter.
21: If convicted of the charges, Mencia could get 10 years in state prison and have to pay back all of the taxes plus interest. Alex Stone, ABC News, Los Angeles.
18: This is the Canadian Press. In sports, Jonathan David scored 3 goals, and Canada won its first World Cup match while all but securing a spot in the knockout round with a 6-0 victory over Qatar. This is the national team's first ever win in a men's FIFA World Cup. Canadian midfielder Ishmael Kone is in the hospital preparing for surgery on what's believed to be a badly broken left leg. In other World Cup news, Mexico has won over South Korea 1-0. This means Mexico has won Group A and is the first team to advance to the knockout rounds. The Toronto Marlies fell just short of completing a sweep in the Calder Cup finals as the Chicago Wolves pulled out a 4-3 overtime win in Game 4. Cameron Rogers earned her 5th straight national title with a win in the women's hammer throw at the Canadian Track and Field Championships in Ottawa. The 2-time world champion and Olympic gold medalist threw 76.17 meters to handily win the event. From the Canadian Press, I'm Hannah Stolz.
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0: One more chance to win $100, maybe $1,000 to recreate Dad's wardrobe from Ernest and CJAD in our Father's Day contest. That's just after 7 o'clock. The big three between 7 and 8, John Moore and Entertainment at 7:20. At 7:40, it's Tom Mulcair and his political stylings. And at 7:50, Dr. Mitch Shulman. 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

0: 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The biggest stories of the morning debated on the Big Five at 9:05. 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
12: From the National Newsroom of the Canadian Press, I'm Rob Westgate. Prime Minister Mark Carney says the federal and BC governments are pledging $100 million each to build a new high school in Tumbler Ridge, BC, and modernize the community's health care center.
13: BC Premier David Eby promised last month that students wouldn't have to return to the school, which was the site of a mass shooting in February. The Prime Minister says he and the Premier were in Tumbler Ridge after the murders of 8 people and heard from students, parents, and teachers, as well as first responders, on how to help heal from the trauma of the unspeakable tragedy. He says work on the new school will start this summer, beginning with the removal of the existing school. John Kennedy, The Canadian Press.
12: Meanwhile, the PM appears untroubled by U.S. President Donald Trump's recent claim that the United States would do better without the North American Free Trade Pact.
14: It's no secret the president in recent years has not been the biggest fan of CUSMA or other trade deals. But there are specific things that we can work together on. And including, I'll just put on the table, since we're in British Columbia and we're talking housing, on forest products, which we continue to press with the Americans.
12: The Canada-U.S.-Mexico Agreement on Trade is up for mandatory review this year. Canada and Mexico have both called for a 16-year extension to the agreement. Now, onto the world stage, where Ukraine is calling it a tit-for-tat response. Russia says it was hit by one of the largest drone attacks of the year. Moscow saying hundreds of drones were launched at the city with about 200 shot down. Reporter Marcus Moore says among the targets, an oil refinery in the capital, the second time in 3 days that it's been hit by drones.
15: This was a massive strike carried out in Moscow. We've seen some extraordinary pictures, plumes of smoke rising into the air over the capital, Ukraine, targeting a key oil refinery in Moscow. Ukraine's President Zelensky saying, if Ukraine burns, Moscow will burn.
12: The attack comes on the heels of Zelensky's coordination call with the U.S. and France, securing further support from the G7 summit. Elsewhere, Lebanon's state-run news agency says at least 16 people have been killed in Israeli airstrikes overnight in the Middle East's latest round of intense fighting. And for political watchers across the pond, Labour's Andy Burnham has won a special election for a seat in UK Parliament, positioning him to challenge Prime Minister Keir Starmer. And finally, black employees of the Montreal Police Force are voicing their concerns.
13: The letter dated June 14th came 2 days after senior police officials held a late evening news conference announcing they had suspended 2 officers and reassigned 14 others over allegations of racism and other reprehensible behavior. Police Chief Fadi Dagher said on June 12th, the investigation began in March after information was provided by fellow officers. A spokesperson for Mayor Soraya Martinez-Ferrada confirmed the mayor is aware of the letter and that she will organize a meeting as soon as possible. John Kennedy, The Canadian Press.
12: This is The Canadian Press. In sports, what a game for Canada's men's team at the FIFA World Cup. The squad easily outmatching Qatar 6-0 in front of an appreciative crowd in Vancouver. Now, this is Canada's third appearance at a World Cup, but the country's first 2 trips in 2022 and 1986 saw winless efforts. Last Friday, Canada drew even 1-1 against the Bosnians in Toronto. Now, despite the spectacular outcome, it wasn't all good news. Canadian midfielder Ismaël Koné is in hospital preparing for surgery on what is believed to be a badly broken left leg. Canada coach Jesse March said they could all hear it as it happened right in front of Canada's bench. Elsewhere, the Toronto Marlies fell just short of completing a sweep in the Calder Cup Finals as the Chicago Wolves pulled off a 4-3 overtime victory in Game 4. And finally, Cameron Rogers earned her 5th straight national title with a win in the women's hammer throw at the Canadian Track and Field Championships in Ottawa. From the Canadian Press, I'm Rob Westgate.
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0: One more chance to win $100, maybe $1,000 to recreate Dad's wardrobe from Ernest and CJAD in our Father's Day contest. That's just after 7 o'clock. The big three between 7 and 8, John Moore on Entertainment at 7:20. At 7:40, it's Tom Mulcair and his political stylings, and at 7:50, Dr. Mitch Shulman. 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
9: From the National Newsroom of the Canadian Press, I'm Rob Westgate. Prime Minister Mark Carney says the federal and BC governments are set to pledge $100 million each to build a new high school in Tumbler Ridge, BC, and modernize that community's health care center. Speaking in Vancouver, Carney recalled the time he and BC Premier David Eby were in Tumbler Ridge following the mass shooting. That was in February.
10: We sat down. We heard directly from the students, their parents, their teachers. We talked to the first responders, the neighbors, friends. And we talked about what could be done to begin to help heal from that trauma, that loss, unspeakable tragedy.
9: Police have said that Jessie Van Rootselaar killed 8 people before killing herself. The Secretary of State for Combating Crime told the House of Commons that people who fired shots recently at synagogues were hired and paid by a foreign entity. Ruby Sahota made the comments this week in response to a question about the government's lawful access bill, which is intended to help police and spies navigate the online world.
11: Every day that we wait, more and more victims are created in Canada. Take, for example, the shootings at the synagogues that have just happened recently. Those shooters were paid for hires, hired by a foreign entity, Mr. Speaker, in our country, online. Had we been able to find those shooters sooner, there would be less victims, Mr. Speaker.
9: Sahota said that victims and police chiefs are asking why it is taking so long for the bill to get through the legislative process. Police are investigating several shootings across the Greater Toronto Area, allegedly linked to criminal-for-hire networks. Now to Ottawa, where human rights advocates say the federal government is turning its back on foreigners alleging involvement by Canadian companies abroad in forced labor and environmental degradation. Prime Minister Mark Carney mentioned in passing last week that Ottawa had eliminated the position of Canadian Ombudsperson for Responsible Enterprise, or CORE, months ago. Canadian Labour Congress Vice President Siobhan Vipon says the federal government is slowly going back on its commitments.
12: CORE exists because people need to trust that our supply chains don't rely on forced labour. The Ombuds Office is where those harmed by the actions of Canadian companies abroad could speak up and get justice.
9: The office reviews complaints about possible human rights abuses by Canadian companies operating abroad in the garment, mining, and oil and gas sectors. And finally, Mexico's economy secretary says Canada, the U.S., and Mexico have a virtual joint meeting on CUSMA scheduled for July 1st. The Continental Trade Pact is up for mandatory review this year, with a formal review scheduled to start by July. U.S. President Donald Trump recently expressed his displeasure with the current deal that was at the G7 summit in France, but sent mixed signals about whether he would ultimately sign off on its renewal. This is the Canadian Press. In sports, what a game for Canada's men's team at the FIFA World Cup. The squad easily outmatching Qatar 6-0 in front of an appreciative crowd in Vancouver. Now, this is Canada's third appearance at a World Cup, but the country's first two trips in 2022 and 1986 saw winless efforts. Last Friday, Canada drew even 1-1 against the Bosnians in Toronto. Now, despite the spectacular outcome, it wasn't all good news. Canadian midfielder Ismaël Koné is in hospital preparing for surgery on what is believed to be a badly broken left leg. Canada coach Jesse March said they could all hear it as it happened right in front of Canada's bench. Elsewhere, the Toronto Marlies fell just short of completing a sweep in the Calder Cup Finals as the Chicago Wolves pulled off a 4-3 overtime victory in Game 4. And finally, Cameron Rogers earned her fifth straight national title with a win in the women's hammer throw at the Canadian Track and Field Championships in Ottawa. From the Canadian Press, I'm Rob Westgate.
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0: One more chance to win $100, maybe $1,000 to recreate Dad's wardrobe from Ernest and CJAD in our Father's Day contest. 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At 7:40, it's Tom Mulcair and his political stylings, and at 7:50, Dr. Mitch Shulman. 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
6: From the National Newsroom of the Canadian Press, I'm Rob Westgate. The federal luxury tax on cars, planes, and boats had yielded more than $900 million before it was rolled back because of concerns about the effect it would have on manufacturers.
7: An access to information request shows that the tax has been pouring nearly $390 million a year into federal coffers, well over double the Parliamentary Budget Office's forecast. Economist David MacDonald says the windfall amounts to a surprise blockbuster hit and shows that authorities underestimated how much wealthy individuals are willing to spend on big-ticket items. Critics say the tax hurts key industries by discouraging purchases. The 2022 tax measure imposed a 10% tax on cars and planes priced over $100,000, and yachts over $250,000. Hannah Stolz, The Canadian Press.
6: Meanwhile, the Canadian Museum for Human Rights says an exhibit about displaced Palestinians will go ahead as planned, despite criticism of a potentially one-sided story.
8: The exhibit opens June 27th and focuses on people affected by the Nabka, Arabic for catastrophe, when 750,000 Palestinians were forcibly displaced in 1948 during fighting over control of what is now Israel. Jewish groups have raised concerns about the exhibit, saying it could fuel anti-Semitism by not providing more historical context. They've also criticized the museum for a lack of consultation and transparency during the exhibit's development. The museum's Aisha Khan says it's important to tell the stories of displaced Palestinian Canadians and that the exhibit is being handled responsibly. She says the exhibit isn't trying to tell the whole history of the time and that the museum has committed to telling stories of displaced Jewish people in the future. John Kennedy, The Canadian Press.
6: Many small businesses are grappling with a whey protein shortage as consumer demand outpaces supply. However, there is only so much whey protein the dairy industry can produce, and the shortage has pushed prices significantly higher in recent months. That's leaving many small-scale manufacturers scrambling to reformulate their products or digest the higher costs. After her whey isolate supplier backed out last month, Ailey Swift had to find a new provider for her high-protein waffle and pancake mixes. But she realized the ingredients from the new supplier just didn't taste the same for some of her breakfast options. And finally, the Rolling Stones are releasing their 25th album, Foreign Tongues, on July 10th. Guitarist Ronnie Wood says after surviving decades of rock star excess, he has a renewed outlook, and so do his bandmates Mick Jagger and Keith Richards.
9: It's taken a lot of years and a lot of hard work, but they're very close. And there have been a few historic moments over the years where they've nearly separated for good, and I've said, that can't happen, you've got to stay, you know, together.
6: Well, nothing's official for 2026. Wood says the band is eyeing the road, adding, we just love to play. This is the Canadian Press. In sports, it was an exciting win in front of the home team's crowd in Vancouver at the FIFA World Cup, Canada defeating Qatar 6-0 in the team's second contest of the tournament. Previously, they had to settle for a 1-1 draw with Bosnia-Herzegovina. Now, elsewhere, Mexico, which is co-hosting the event, became the first team to advance to the knockout stage after defeating South Korea 1-0. Mexico has now won twice on home turf. Over to the MLB we go, where Brandon Valenzuela hit a go-ahead RBI double with two outs in the ninth inning as the Toronto Blue Jays completed a three-game sweep of the Boston Red Sox with a 4-3 victory earlier Thursday. Vladimir Guerrero Jr. and Nathan Lucas homered for Toronto, which has taken five of six matchups against Boston so far this season. And finally, Angel Reese and the Atlanta Dream beat the Indiana Fever in WNBA action 108-101. From the Canadian Press, I'm Rob Westgate.
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0: One more chance to win $100, maybe $1,000 to recreate Dad's wardrobe from Ernest and CJAD in our Father's Day contest. That's just after 7 o'clock. The big three between 7 and 8, John Moore on Entertainment at 7:20. At 7:40, it's Tom Mulcair and his political stylings, and at 7:50, Dr. Mitch Shulman. 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

0: 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The biggest stories of the morning debated on the Big Five at 9:05. 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
8: Good morning, it's 5 o'clock. I'm James Foster with your CTV News Update. It is going to be another interesting day. Some sun, some cloud, there's a chance of showers. There's also the possibility that, yes, we potentially could see another thunderstorm. We'll have to wait and see. And then now Saturday's forecast, well, it just keeps on adding more and more thunderstorms to it, it seems. 17 degrees right now. Your weather details are in moments, and here's what is making news. A 28-year-old man was arrested overnight after he allegedly stole a Montreal Police Patrol SUV and took it for a bit of a ride. According to police, he made off with the vehicle as it was stopped during a police intervention at the corner of Papineau and St. Catherine Streets at around 8:45. Then, according to investigators, he took it across the Jacques Cartier Bridge toward the South Shore. He then allegedly drove it around Varennes before eventually being stopped by additional police. Some Black Montreal police employees have told management that they are worried about going to work. CTV's Kelly Gregg has more.
9: It reads, silence does not build trust, protecting those who speak out does, and goes on to add, some employees fear reprisals and are reluctant to go to work. It also says the Montreal police needs to do more to protect those who denounce racist behavior. The letter is dated June 14th, which is 2 days after Chief Fadi Daguerre announced 16 officers were suspended or reassigned pending investigations into racist acts towards the community in Montreal North.
8: Montreal police have arrested a 37-year-old man in connection with the fire yesterday at a garage alongside Highway 20 in Lachine. Now, it was the second time that that building had gone up in flames this week. During the investigation yesterday, investigators did find what appeared to be flammable materials at the scene, and then a tip that a suspect was spotted fleeing the area at the time of the fire. All this led to police eventually tracking down an individual and making that arrest. Police now working to determine if yesterday's fire is linked to the fire that took place at the very same location on Monday morning. The strike at Metro Grocery Distribution Center looks to be continuing after workers overwhelmingly rejected the company's latest contract offer, which now stretches this bitter labor dispute into its third month. Members of the CSN union voted 95% against the grocery store's proposal yesterday. Now, the strike involves 550 workers, drivers, and office staff who walked off the job in March. Union leaders are arguing that the grocery giant can easily afford better wages following years of strong financial growth. The ongoing dispute is impacting Metro's only fruit and vegetable distribution facility in Quebec, which supplies roughly 300 Metro, Super C, and Marché Richelieu stores across the province. Latest update on the pending review of the Canada-US-Mexico Agreement on Trade is coming from the Economy Secretary of the Southernmost Partner, Marcelo Ebrard of Mexico, saying that the three countries have a virtual joint meeting scheduled for July the 1st. The Office for Canada-US Trade Minister Dominic Leblanc would not confirm that meeting. At the G7 in France, Donald Trump publicly mused about whether he would sign off on the pact's renewal. Many small businesses are grappling with a whey protein shortage as consumer demand is now outpacing supply.
10: However, there is only so much whey protein the dairy industry can produce, and the shortage has pushed prices significantly higher in recent months. That's leaving many small-scale manufacturers scrambling to reformulate their products or digest the higher costs. After her whey isolate supplier backed out last month, Ailey Swift had to find a new provider for her high-protein waffle and pancake mixes. But she realized the ingredients from the new supplier just didn't taste the same for some of her breakfast options. Rob Westgate, The Canadian Press.
8: Federal luxury tax on cars, planes, and boats yielded more than $900 million before it was rolled back because of concerns about the effect on manufacturers.
11: An access to information request shows that the tax has been pouring nearly $390 million a year into federal coffers, well over double the Parliamentary Budget Office's forecast. Economist David MacDonald says the windfall amounts to a surprise blockbuster hit and shows that authorities underestimated how much wealthy individuals are willing to spend on big-ticket items. Critics say the tax hurts key industries by discouraging purchases. The 2022 tax measure imposed a 10% tax on cars and planes priced over $100,000 and yachts over $250,000. Hannah Stolz, The Canadian Press.
8: There's growing backlash among Republicans against the implementation of the Memorandum of Understanding with Iran. ABC's Karen Hawa has more.
12: In a blistering statement, Senator Roger Wicker, the chairman of the Armed Services Committee, says the agreement negotiates away America's gains from the war and is completely out of step with the president's goals. At the White House, Vice President J.D. Vance insisting Iran won't receive benefits until it changes its behavior. But Iran is already profiting from this deal, which allows it to resume selling oil on the global market, something it could not do before the war, in a move that could deliver billions of dollars to Tehran.
8: And Canada earned its first ever win in a men's FIFA World Cup with style points. Canada thumped Qatar 6-0 yesterday, powered by Jonathan David's hat trick at BC Place in Vancouver. However, it did come with a bit of a cost. The country losing midfielder Ismail Kone to a broken leg in the match. Nathan Paisley was sitting right in the front when he says it happened directly in front of him and the rest of the bench.
13: I even saw the coach's face, Jesse Marsh's face, so you could really see that, you know, he was upset. 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
8: 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Coming up, Andrew Carter is here. He'll take you through the full forecast. Will it be raining? Will we get a thunderstorm? And will that also be the case for tomorrow? He'll let you know. Have a bit of sports news for you. And then Trudy Mason will tell us what she's found in the morning newspapers.
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0: I know that's the Gin Blossoms. Performing Follow You Down on Good Morning America. How we start off your June the 19th, Juneteenth on the Andrew Carter Morning Show. There's Trudy Mason. There is James Foster spinning the tunes and Master Controller. Wherever. What do they do technically, digitally? What do tunes do? They come out some sort of magic, huh?
1: Yeah, you hit play. You're not really spinning anything anymore. Or...
0: Can we take a moment just to marvel at technology? And every time from time to time that I say do my interact, pay at the gas station, which by the way is 172.9 this morning, if you're counting. That's what I saw. Yeah, 172.9 basically is what you're paying everywhere. Thanks for checking in. It's like there's a billion people doing the same thing at the same time. It's crazy. You know? It's cuckoo bananas. We're just like, how do they do it, Trudy?
2: And it's because we lived through the implementation of that. I remember still the first time I realized I could use my card to pay for groceries. I can use my debit card to pay for groceries. I didn't have to run to the bank to get cash to go.
0: Yeah. At the risk of making my friends make fun of me again, I'm just going to marvel at the whole supply chain. You know, how I can go in to any grocery store and see exactly the same thing. Any Costco. Mm-hmm. And see tons of it in abundance. I don't know. It's a mystery. Okay. Just as an aside. The forecast for today. Just see them at Environment Canada. What should we tell them it's going to do? I don't know.
1: Just put everything in there. We're bound to get something right.
0: Yeah.
1: If we just put it all in there, I'm surprised they didn't say it's going to snow at some point.
0: They're really covering themselves here. Mainly cloudy with a 40% chance of showers this morning and early this afternoon. A few showers beginning this afternoon. Risk of a thunderstorm late this afternoon. Gust of 50. Temperature steady near 18. But there is a high UV index, so that would indicate there's going to be sun at times. Tonight, showers, risk of a thunderstorm, down to 14. Tomorrow, cloudy with a 60% chance of showers. High of 21. Risk of a thunderstorm in the afternoon. And then Sunday, now cloudy with a 30% chance of showers and a high of 24. Let's go longer range. Rain on Monday. Didn't they say, wasn't Monday supposed to be nice?
1: Monday, it was supposed to be the nice day.
0: Okay. No more nice day for you. Tuesday showers. Wednesday mix of sun and cloud with a chance of showers at night. Yeah. Doesn't look so great long range.
1: Let's just say at this point, if you're hoping for fireworks on Saint Jean, maybe not happening.
0: Well, you might get fireworks. Might be natural fireworks. But it's so far away, Trudy. We can't reliably predict that far. We can barely do today. So maybe my research department, James Foster, can start look at the AccuWeather and Meteo Media. See if you can find a better forecast, something that's a little more positive for the weekend.
2: So we shop around for forecasts.
0: That's what we do.
2: Looking for the one that we like.
0: Exactly.
1: Yeah, you have to find the truth that you like.
0: That's how it works. Exactly. That's how social media works. Look around for the best deal. Speaking of which, I brought my, I still call it the PubliSac there.
2: Your radar.
0: I brought my radar today. I noticed that yesterday I went, they have Quebec strawberries. Not a big basket, but, you know, enough to satisfy your $2.99 for a little basket of, they're good.
2: Yeah, that's not too bad for Quebec strawberries. We do strawberries so well.
0: But, you know, people are weasels at the grocery store. You can see some of the ones that they've picked out strawberries from. Yeah. From one basket to put in to make more in another basket and thinking no one's going to notice. So you got a bunch of 3/4 baskets around where people have been picking out.
2: Shame on them, Trudy.
0: Shame on them. So that was a good game. Canada head coach Jesse Marsh says the team is shaken, though, after Ishmael Kone's injury in the team. 6-0 win over. Now, you saw the pronunciation of suggestion that was sent by our Bell Media people, Trudy?
2: Cutter.
1: No, that's the old one.
0: Yeah.
1: We got a new one.
0: Okay. See, because it was unclear because they said the last half of it was tar.
2: Qatar.
0: So is it Qatar or is it Qatar?
1: Yeah, it's K-A-T-E-R, T-A-R is what they're saying now. So Qatar. which is
0: okay.
1: So the last time we were told it.
0: Anyway,
1: was
0: we beat them 6-0.
1: Yeah, when it was in Qatar, Qatar, we were told it's Qatar.
0: Yeah.
1: Now we're being told it's Qatar.
0: Okay. Kone was tackled by Asim Madibo, an act that broke the 24-year-old Montrealer's left leg. So the actually Qatar finished the game with 9 players. They had 2 guys thrown out. And a 6-0. So that's and now Canada finds itself in first place, tied with Switzerland in that group. So next game is against Switzerland. All Canada needs is Canada needs a tie to win the group. So it's
2: pretty impressive.
0: Yeah, historic win really for the Canadian team yesterday. And did you see the pep talk that Prime Minister Carney gave them in the locker room afterwards? He's all over the place. He travels a lot. Does he have a clone or something?
2: Gotta wonder.
0: Does he sleep?
1: Can we start that conspiracy?
0: Sure. Sure we can.
1: Then Mark Carney is a body double?
0: He has a body double that goes around, makes appearances for him. I love that. Hey, Trudy, newspaper time?
2: Yeah.
0: Black employees of the Montreal Police Force fear reprisal against whistleblowers.
2: From our website, CJ8800.com, they've sent a letter to management. So this is an internal communication that they've sent, that says they have some concerns about even going to work after the dismantling of that patrol unit in the North End over allegations of racist misconduct. This was, sent 2 days after that unit was dismantled. The night patrol at the station was dismantled. 2 officers suspended, 14 others reassigned. Silence does not build trust. Protecting those who speak out does, the employees wrote in the letter they sent to not the chief, but the deputy director of the police force, Mark Charbonneau. They say that they had learned that there were efforts underway to identify whistleblowers who had flagged the behavior. And that's because we had heard that it was fellow officers who had denounced members of the night shift for their bad behavior. As a result, say the black employees, some employees fear reprisals and in some cases are even reluctant to go to work. The force must protect those who've had the courage to denounce disgraceful behavior.
0: Tell me about these residents of the Triangle neighborhood of Côte des Neiges, NDG. They don't want a new apartment complex.
2: Yeah, they say not until they get some services and some facility, like a park. They say that area risks becoming a new Griffin town, and they're concerned about it. The Triangle neighborhood, I'd never heard of that term, the Triangle neighborhood. But anyway, the housing project is at Dulles Savanne and Victoria Avenue, if you can imagine where that is in Côte des Neiges, NDG. And a developer had proposed to build a high-density apartment complex, went back to the drawing board and lowered some of the heights after a first round of objections. Started out with 2 17-story towers and 2 buildings of 9 and 6 stories. The current offer or proposal is for heights of 7, 8, 10, and 12 stories. They say we have a good project here, 466 units, down from 573 as first proposed. But some people who live in the neighborhood already are saying that before high-rises are added to the Triangle neighborhood, residents want a long-promised school to be built and want a large park, small shops, public spaces, recreation services that were promised by the city when the Triangle development began 15 years ago.
0: The wrinkles identified so far in the rollout of Quebec's new digital health records.
2: There was an assessment this week of how it's been going so far because the pilot project went live May 9th in the north sector of Montreal and in the Montessi-Centre-de-Québec region. This is having health institution staff enter all the data they collect about patients into digital records so they're more easily shared as opposed to the old paper process. What the CEO of Santé Quebec in the North End saying, we would perhaps have prepared differently. So they're talking about the need for adjustments to training, physician support, and clinical workflows. What they have found, the biggest lesson from the first month of the project, staff had been trained primarily on how the system worked within their own department, and the challenges emerged when patients were admitted and then transferred between units or discharged from hospital. So that meant multiple teams had to interact within the system. So they spotted some glitches there. Physicians are among the groups most affected by the transition, and they need additional support. And that has been done. Webinars, specialty-specific assistance, and a 24-hour support line.
0: Okay, the pilot of the mystery, this is in the Journal de Montréal, the pilot of the mystery chopper, which is buzzing people near Saint-Jean-sur-Richelieu, as identified.
2: It is not saying anything about why he has been flying the way he has been flying. We ran the story earlier this week because people in certain neighborhoods in Saint-Jean-sur-Richelieu were very concerned. They were hearing these low-level chopper flights between 6 in the morning and midnight, and in some cases while flying at very low altitude over these residential neighborhoods, the pilot was also using a spotlight to shine down on some of the properties. And so they're wondering what the heck was going on there. He is not saying. He says, I can't talk about it. It's confidential. More than 100 complaints in 2 months, to the point where Saint-Jean-sur-Richelieu's mayor called on Transport Quebec to look into what was going on. Not very reassuring to learn that this pilot, who's 34 years old, crashed a chopper not that long ago and bought this new one soon after. So the crash was in February of 2024, and it was soon after that he bought a new helicopter.
0: The province is paying bureaucrats retention bonuses, $10 million worth.
2: Yeah. Imagine if we were to rake in these.
0: Oh, I would love a retention bonus.
2: Yeah.
0: How about that?
2: So this is,
0: whatever that is.
2: Yeah. Well, it's the province rewarding people who don't jump around between jobs and are constantly coming and going out of various departments. So if you, have, a good performance record and you have 3 years, consecutive years, with the same ministry or government

0: who have been at the same ministry or organization for 5 years or more, you get $600 a year and kind of goes up. So you end up, you can get up to $800 a year just for staying in your job and not jumping around within the bureaucracy. 17,000 bureaucrats have received one of these retention bonuses for a total over $10 million.
1: Okay. They have a picture in the journal of that injured construction worker being winched out of that pit in Kirkland.
0: Yeah, it was quite the operation. It you might have driven by this. When we go to Fairview, we go along Brunswick, and you pass the big Lacey Green development. There's a big housing project there, and they're putting in, by the time it's finished, 1,000 new units of housing. So gigantic construction pit, if you can imagine, rebar everywhere and steel pylons sticking out of the ground. And a construction worker fell into the pit and was impaled on a metal rod. So the fire department had to scramble its special team. And I'm looking at the picture that they have in the Journal de Montréal, wondering if that's the Spider-Man team. You know, the ropes experts who are all, they do all the climbing that's associated with the fire department, but I can't tell. But anyway, they went down into the pit, got the individual onto a stretcher, and used their fire truck extendable nacelle to winch the stretcher up and out, and then the worker was put into an ambulance, sent to hospital. Injuries described as serious but not life-threatening.
1: And what was a community service for anti-Semite who threatened to exterminate PSPP's family?
0: Yeah, you will recall Paul Saint-Pierre Plamondon was quite sharp on this issue, denouncing people who utter threats. And in this particular case, it was his family being threatened with extermination. This individual, it was both an anti-Semite and anti-immigration. And what he said to Paul Saint-Pierre Plamondon in an email at the PQ leader's personal email, professional email address in March of 2024 is, if you don't change your tone on immigration, I'm going to arrange to exterminate your family. Hmm. And at the time, the political leader said this caused a lot of fear and anxiety for a number of months. So the Crown wanted 30 days in jail for this individual. The judge eventually went with and he was a conspiracy theorist too. Eventually went with 150 hours of community service, noting that if this individual, who had psychiatric problems, had been followed therapeutically, or if he had, you know, taken his meds, mm-hmm. and not felt so isolated, he probably wouldn't have acted in the same way. So he's getting community service.
1: Okay. Thank you.
0: Andrew, happy Friday.
1: Happy Friday. And 60 seconds, a CTV News update with James.
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6: 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I'm James Foster with your CTV News update. A 28-year

0: old man was arrested last night after he's alleged to have stolen a Montreal Police Patrol SUV and taken it for a bit of a ride. According to police, he managed to make off with the vehicle as it was stopped during a separate police intervention at the corner of Papineau and St. Catherine Street. That was around 8:45. The suspect is then said to have taken it across the Jacques Cartier Bridge towards the South Shore, where he drove through Varennes before he was eventually stopped after Longueuil and provincial police joined in the search for the vehicle. Latest update on the pending review of the Canada-US-Mexico Agreement on Trade is coming from the economy secretary of our southernmost partner, Mexico. Secretary saying that the three countries have a virtual joint meeting scheduled for July the 1st. The Office for Trade Minister Dominic Leblanc would not confirm that virtual meeting. And now with the latest from your CJAD 800 Traffic Center, we say good morning to Debbie Marcellos.
1: Well, good Friday morning. We're enjoying a nice light drive so far in from the South Shore and in from Laval. Trans-Canada and Highway 20 moving well on the Met West. Just a minor slowdown at the Laurentian Autoroute on the DeCary Expressway. It moves well, but we do have a traffic note that the Ferrier overpass is currently being blocked by police, and so it is not available. No problems heading in from the South Shore at La Fontaine Tunnel, but to the South Shore, ongoing roadwork. You're down to one lane. It backs up at Souligny. 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
0: And from your Dormez-vous Weather Center today, Environment Canada is just covering all the bases, saying, well, we could see a little bit of everything. Some sun, some cloud, maybe some rain, possibly a thunderstorm. The high will be into the upper teens, not even getting into the 20-degree range today with a high of 18 degrees. There's a 40% chance of showers in this morning, then maybe again in the afternoon, and you know, a thunderstorm this afternoon, potentially another thunderstorm this evening. We'll have to wait and see. Essentially, all that you need to know is it is still Friday. Tomorrow's forecast, near identical to today, just with a high of 21. 24 on Sunday, potentially with some rain, and then Monday, that's far enough away that we'll just have to wait and see. It is 17 degrees right now. Your next CTV News update is at 6 o'clock.
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3: It's 5:33. Good morning and welcome to the 19th of June. French language complaints hit a record win for Canada at the World Cup, and another rainy day in Montreal. Your top five for June 19th, coming up next.
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3: Yes, good morning and welcome to the 19th of June, Juneteenth. It's mostly cloudy right now, 17 degrees at Trudeau International Airport, and windy, gust to 39 kilometers an hour. We're expecting a 40% chance of showers this morning. Maybe a thunder shower this afternoon. And a high today of only 18 degrees. We're at 17 right now, so that's all you get for today. Chances of showers or thunder showers through the day. And a high of 18, down 14 overnight tonight. 60% chance of showers, possibly a thunder shower tomorrow on Saturday with a high of 21. And then now a 30% chance of showers of in the forecast for Sunday. And a high of 24 degrees. Sunday is Father's Day, by the way. Don't you forget that, Anthony. More than 11,000 complaints filed with the Quebec Language Watchdog between April of last year and March of this year. That's a record high number and a 7% increase from last previous year. The Office Québécoise de la Langue Française says the complaints mostly involve language of service, websites and social media, and reflect Growing concerns about the right to be served and informed in French. More than half of the complaints came from the Montreal area, and they don't tell us how many people made these complaints. Montreal Mayor Soria Martinez-Ferrada says the city will not move the growing homeless encampment on Notre Dame Street ahead of September's UCI Road World Championship, despite its prominent location along the race route. Mayor said homelessness is a challenge facing cities around the world, and encampments and visibility could help raise awareness about the housing and affordability crisis. The championship, September 20th to 27th, will bring about 1,000 cyclists from 80 countries to Montreal and surrounding communities. Rolling Stones are going to release their 25th album, Foreign Tongues, next month, July 10th. Guitarist Ronnie Wood says the project's partly channels the band's legendary El Macambo gigs in Toronto when they performed under the pseudonym Cockroaches and were supposed to be some sort of obscure band opening up for April Wine in the 300 Capacity Club. That was in a couple of shows in March of 1977 that became the stuff of rock legend. First ever, Canada's first ever win at the FIFA World Cup. With style points last night, Canada thumped Qatar 6-0. Powered by Jonathan Davies' hat trick. However, Canada lost midfielder Ishmael Kone to a broken leg during the match. Toronto Blue Jays back in action this afternoon as they visit the Cubs in Chicago for the three-game series. And it is National Garfield the Cat Day. It's Watch Day. And it's also Juneteenth. The event started in Texas 1865. Enslaved African Americans in Galveston were informed by Union soldiers that they were free. 542. Traffic's on the way. Here is your late night roundup.
0: Jimmy Kimmel.
1: We finally got to look at this memorandum of understanding between the U.S. and Iran. Wall Street Journal described the deal as a, quote, strategic retreat. And Mike Pence, Trump's former vice president, said it was ill-advised. Our own intelligence agencies have reportedly determined that the end result of Trump's little excursion is that Iran will now be able to shut down the Strait of Hormuz anytime they want. An intelligence source told CNN, we have now handed Iran de facto control over the strait, a weapon more powerful than any nuke. Dang, nabbit, we got Hormuzled is what happened there. Trump was defending the deal bigly at the G7. He took a minute during a sit down with the president of Egypt to remind everyone how intimately involved he gets in every tiny detail.
2: It's a very strong deal. Nobody knows what it is, but it's very strong.
1: Nobody knows what it is, but it's very strong. That's how you describe the smell of a dead person before you find the body, okay? So just to recap, we killed the Ayatollah and replaced him with a younger, more radical Ayatollah. We did nothing for the protesters in Iran. We removed the sanctions that were on Iran before the war started. We got a ceasefire that we already had before this. We opened the strait, which was already open before this. We used up who knows how many billions of dollars on bombs and missiles. Many American and civilian lives were lost. We gave Iran full control of the Strait of Hormuz, and we threw in a minimum of $300 billion, because why not? Right now, Melania is wondering, how do I get a deal like that? It's
4: Jimmy Fallon.
24: And finally, apparently bars in Boston are running out of beer because of all the Scottish soccer fans in town for the World Cup. It's a bit of a wake-up call when people from Boston are like, you drink too much. We have a great show!
23: Seth Meyers.
25: The founder of the LGBTQ dating app Grindr recently listed his Hollywood Hills home for nearly $15 million, but the photo in the listing is what the house looked like 10 years ago. A painting that a woman purchased at a thrift store for $100 sold this month at auction for over $250,000. It turns out the frame was just stuffed with cocaine. Yeah. Ooh.
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5: Good morning, Andrew. It's a nice light Friday drive in from the South Shore and in from Laval on the Met West. It's a little busy at the Laurentian Auto Route from Lackady to Stinson. Eastbound side, not a problem. TCAN and the 20 moving well to Carey Expressway, not a problem either. But on the Ferrier overpass, we have police blocking the overpass and no indication why, but it is not accessible at this time. And 25 South for Lafontaine Tunnel backing up from Sherbrooke now as you merge into one lane for ongoing roadwork to the South Shore. Linen Chest presents an extraordinary campaign that you don't see till the Black Friday events. 10 days each day with a spectacular product with an offer you can't refuse. Let us know what you see on the roads. 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
3: 5:47, we've got a chance of showers basically throughout the weekend. 40% this morning. A little greater this afternoon with even the possibility of a thunder shower. High today, only 18. It's 17 at Trudeau Airport. James Foster with a CTV News update.
6: Morning, Andrew. A man, police say, definitely had too much to drink last night. Managed to drive off in a police SUV. He managed to be stopped by other police forces on the South Shore last night. Montreal's latest financial report is highlighting some record-breaking spikes. Yeah, we spent a lot more last winter. Just on all snow-related things, but also on police overtime, but there was also more ticket revenue. So I guess that might be a silver lining there. And when every day you can basically find a new study that says, hey, climate change is bad. Well, somebody went and tried to find an upside to climate change, and they may have found one. More home runs at Dodger Stadium.
3: Really?
6: Yeah.
3: I saw a science story this week that was talking about all the building that's been done along the San Andreas Fault in the last 160 years, speaking of Los Angeles, and that they didn't predict that there was going to be the big one, but it's putting a lot of pressure on the fault. So just say you were warned, okay?
6: All right, I have been warned.
3: Yeah, and you know what? You open up, like, here's a silver lining of the cloud that is the weather the last few days. Is that the air this morning is very fresh. Like if you want to open up your window or, you know, get a nice breeze going through, beautiful. It's just beautiful. And it is going to get better at some point. I think like by the beginning, middle of next week, we're going to be, feel a lot better about our world. Cause a lot of people, you know, this is the time of year where you've got in Quebec, the two holidays. And this year, Saint Jean-Baptiste, lands on a Wednesday, which is weird. So a lot of people will be taking, you know, if you're smart, you can save a vacation day by taking the 2 weeks now. And they, like, take 2 weeks and 2 days. So the first part of your vacation, I imagine a lot of people are not working as of Monday. The first part's going to be a little off.
6: That's what Trudy did.
3: But it's getting, but yeah, that's what Trudy did.
6: Yeah.
3: So I was just talking to Trudy, and so she's off for 2 weeks now. And when she comes back, I'm off for three. And then she's going to be filling in for Elias during his paternity stuff, because he's having a baby, another baby. So I just said, see you in the fall.
6: Pretty much, yeah.
3: It's too bad. I really miss Trudy when she's not here.
6: We all do.
3: Well, you do especially, because you have to do double duty, right, when she's...
6: That is true.
3: When she's not here.
6: That is true.
3: That's James Foster, of course. He'll be on the news job this morning. Kiri Yeager is producer of the Andrew Carter Morning Show. Anthony DiBiasio, my right-hand and left-hand man in master control. Did you watch that game last night?
6: Oh, yeah.
3: You know what I found frustrating about that? Is I was going back and forth between different things. I was watching because the golf is crazy, okay? The U.S. Open?
6: Sure.
3: It is.
6: Sure.
3: It's fantastic. So once it was 3-0 or something, I was going back and forth. And, for Canada, of course. And I came back just after Kone had been, injured.
6: Yeah.
3: His leg was broken. And it was so frustrating for me because they weren't showing it and they weren't saying what happened. Isn't that awful? What happened? I'm saying what happened. Isn't it terrible? Look at him being, there he is being carried off the field, but they didn't show it, you know, they didn't show the replay. I didn't know what happened. And it's interesting, even when you look at the replay, which I did later on, you can't really see what's going on. Like how he's able to get his leg broken, because it didn't look like a really violent hit, did it?
7: It doesn't take much. I mean, when I was a kid playing soccer, a teenager.
3: Yeah.
7: A friend of mine broke his leg.
3: Really?
7: Playing. And it was just another player
3: the angle
7: and hit his shin bone and that was it. And, after it had happened, they were showing him on the ground.
3: Yeah.
7: With his leg up. And I'm like, it didn't look good.
3: No.
7: And just from there, cause I mean, he went down and my son's watching it and he's used to watching hockey where, you know, the guys get hammered and it's like,
3: yeah. You
7: know, don't touch me. I'm going to get up on my own, you know, and,
3: yeah, exactly.
7: You know. So he's like, oh, come on, get up, you know, whatever. And then they showed him on the ground with his leg up and I was like, that doesn't look good. And then you can hear the staff off mic saying the leg's broken. And, it didn't look good.
3: No.
7: It didn't look good.
3: Out obviously for the
7: World
3: Cup.
7: Yeah, no, yeah. He's done.
3: Canada wins a 6-0 over Qatar and, that puts us in first place in our group because of the goal differential. We've scored more goals. We've had no goals scored against us and have scored 6 goals. So we're way up in goal differential. And so that means that if we tie Switzerland in the next game, we win the group.
7: We win the group.
3: If we beat Switzerland, we win the group.
7: Yeah.
3: it's fantastic. Historic, you might say.
7: Most of the game yesterday looked like a power play.
3: That's right.
7: Because I mean, they were. I mean,
3: well, eventually
7: Qatar was down.
3: It was 11-9. Like,
7: yeah, two players by the end.
3: Yeah, and is that correct? That's not only like we'd never scored a goal in World Cup, had we?
7: The last World Cup we did,
3: we scored a goal.
7: Yeah, okay. But this is the first win.
3: The first win.
7: First win.
3: Nice. And the reaction of the fans was like we'd won the entire World Cup. It's pretty exciting.
7: It was a crazy game because, I mean, I almost get the sense that Qatar before the game are like, oh, we're playing Canada, so it must be a hockey game.
3: Yeah.
7: And there was some rough stuff. It was an interesting game.
3: Do you want to talk about the U.S. Open now, golf? No, not so much? Okay. It's pretty exciting.
7: Sure.
3: It is.
7: I'm sure it is.
3: It is crazy. Really hard, which is the way we love it. Let's see, coming up after your, 6 o'clock CTV news update, we got a mom of two from St. Lazar, what it's like to have a wildlife move into your backyard. Got a pair of ducks and a nest. That's nice. We like that. Dr. Alexandro Ricardo Zarouk has been practicing internal medicine in Montreal for, 15 years or so. And we're going to talk about obesity bias. And, cause he's, you know, he deals with a lot of, obese patients and he says it's not always what you think. You can't judge a book by its cover. 5:54. Got some comedy here for you. Father's Day is Sunday. Toy Story 5 is new in theaters this weekend. So here's one of the stars of the movie, Tim Allen, with one of his classic stand-up bits, talking about something that a survey says 91% of dads have used to fix something around the house.
8: And I got plenty of duct tape. You got to have the duct tape. You got to have the duct tape. Yeah. If you can't fix it, duck it. That's what I... Yeah, cured that little problem with the dog right away. My mom gave me a gas grill for my birthday. I got the Sunbeam 3300.
9: Oh.
8: Yeah. It's got rotisserie, dual burner, fold-down redwood serving areas. Looked like a car bomb in that crate, though. Butane hoses and tanks and fittings.
9: Oh.
8: I took a shot at it. Looked pretty good. Ever finish something, but you still got a bag of real important-looking parts left over? Hey, honey, why don't you try the grill out first? You should have seen the flame come out of that hood. Honey, Charlie, stop running around like that. You're just making those flames grow on you like that. This must be a fuel regulator of some sort. I don't think it's supposed to spray in the hair like that. Guess I don't need to tell you, though, do I, huh?
9: Talk back.
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3: Hey, it is a nice fresh morning in Montreal. Open up your windows. Might want to close them before you go to work, though. Because, yeah, or you'll end up with a wet floor. There's some rain in the forecast. Give you the detailed, updated forecast coming up after your 6 o'clock CTV News update with James Foster. Canada earned its first ever win in a FIFA World Cup with style points last night. Canada thumped Qatar 6-0, powered by Jonathan David's hat trick at the BC Place in Vancouver. Kyle Larin, Nathan Saliba, and Jacob Scheffelberg also scored for the Canadians, who sit atop Group B right now alongside Switzerland. So with a win against Switzerland or a tie, they win their group. Canada lost midfielder Ishmael Kone to a nasty broken leg during the match. And the Blue Jays back in action this afternoon as they visit the Cubs in Chicago for a three-game series. Toronto capped a three-game sweep of the Red Sox yesterday with a 4-3 win in Boston. It's 6 o'clock in Montreal.
29: Good morning. It's 6 o'clock. I'm James Foster with your CTV News update. It's going to be a blah kind of day, really, with a lot of cloud, maybe some rain, possibly a thunderstorm. You know the drill. Just know at least it's Friday. It is 17 degrees right now. Your weather details are in moments, and here's what is making news. A police SUV stolen and taken on a bit of a joyride. It was a record-breaking spike for costs this winter. And is climate change helping for home runs at Dodger Stadium? That and more coming up. But first, we're going to head on over to the traffic center and see how your drive is going with Debbie Marcellos.
5: Well, we're enjoying a nice light Friday drive. Traffic moves well heading in from the South Shore and in from Laval. We have a light drive as well on the Trans-Canada and Highway 20. Looks like some good news on Highway 50 between Saint-Philippe and Grenville sur le Lac. That's where we had a closure. It looks like lanes are reopened now on Highway 50, and we have delays as well on the Met westbound from Lacadie into DeCary. The Ferrier overpass over DeCary remains closed at this time. 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
6: In the news, a 28-year-old man is in custody after a bit of a wild ride that began with a stolen police cruiser in downtown Montreal and then ended with a backyard crash in the Montérégie. Authorities say that the believed to be intoxicated suspect jumped into the parked police vehicle at the corner of Papineau and St. Catherine at around 8:45 last night. From there, he hit the gas, took it across the Jacques Cartier Bridge with the police lights flashing. He even sped onto Highway 132 at one point in Longueuil. Eventually, he ended up in Varennes, where, according to police, he lost control of the vehicle and crashed the stolen cruiser directly into the shed in a backyard. The man has been arrested and is expected to appear in court later today. Montreal's latest financial report shows some record-breaking spikes when it comes to winter spending, police overtime, but also ticket revenue. A rough start to the winter forced the city to spend a 10-year record of $264 million on snow removal. That's about 43% more than the previous year. On top of that, police operations cost $80 million more than anticipated. A big factor there was the $31 million that the city had to pay for overtime for police to manage protests and deal with staffing vacancies. Now, the good news is parking enforcement wasn't taking any time off, handing out tickets wherever they could to Montreal motorists, raking in an all-time high $244 million in fines. Black employees of the Montreal Police Force have sent a letter to management saying that some have concerns about going to work after the dismantling of a patrol unit over serious allegations of racist misconduct.
0: The letter dated June 14th came 2 days after senior police officials held a late evening news conference announcing they had suspended 2 officers and reassigned 14 others over allegations of racism and other reprehensible behavior. Police Chief Fadi Dagher said on June 12th, the investigation began in March after information was provided by fellow officers. A spokesperson for Mayor Soraya Martinez-Ferrada confirmed the mayor is aware of the letter and that she will organize a meeting as soon as possible. John Kennedy, The Canadian Press.
6: Striking warehouse and transportation workers at a critical metro grocery distribution hub have overwhelmingly rejected the company's latest contract offer. The union represents 550 employees. Members voting 95% against this latest proposal, which is extending the bitter labor dispute now into its 4th month. The Laval facility is the grocery giant's only fruit and vegetable distribution center in the province, which supplies roughly 300 Metro, Super C, and Richelieu banner stores. There have been Israeli military strikes in southern Lebanon as U.S. and Iran talks have been postponed.
2: Israel's military says its forces have struck targets throughout southern Lebanon overnight, as Hezbollah reported intense fighting in the area. Lebanon's state-run news agency reports at least 18 people killed in Israeli strikes. The fighting into Friday morning comes as planned talks in Switzerland between Iran and the US over their efforts to reach a permanent end to the Iran war have been delayed. Israel's occupation of southern Lebanon and its continued attacks on Hezbollah have been a key issue in the talks. Israel maintaining it must continue to hold territory in Lebanon and have a free hand to battle Hezbollah. I'm Charles de Ledesma.
6: And climate change could be leading to more home runs at Dodger Stadium. For much of the stadium's history, nighttime maritime layers would make it tough for fly balls to carry out of the park. But in the last few years,
29: That's changed. Between 2020 and 2025, Dodger Stadium has had more home runs than any other major league park. Last season, 254 home runs were hit at Dodger Stadium. According to a NASA scientist, the marine layer has generally disappeared in the last several years, which baseball insiders say makes it a much better home run hitter's park. Other factors that could be contributing to the home run surge is, well, the fact that the Dodgers have spent about $1 billion on big stars and power hitters like Shohei Ohtani. For interviews and other audio, go to CJAD800.com or download the iHeartRadio app. Your next CTV News update is at 6:30.
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0: to the club.
1: Got like, $20 in your pocket, but that wouldn't be enough to buy you much at the World Cup. You see the prices that people are paying for things like a hamburger and a beer? Yikes. Macklemore is 43 years old today. Celebrations coming up later on this hour in the Almost Can't Lose quiz. Another winner in our Father's Day contest after 7 o'clock, too, in collaboration and cooperation with Ernest. Okay. The forecast for today, it's a little iffy. I can't lie to you. Got a chance of showers this morning. Showers possible this afternoon with a risk of a thunderstorm. That's after about 3 o'clock or so. A high today, 18. We're at 17 right now at Trudeau International Airport, so it's not getting much warmer than it is right now. 21 degrees tomorrow with a chance of showers, and 24 with a 30% chance of showers on Sunday. As I mentioned, right now at Trudeau International Airport, mostly cloudy, and 17 degrees. The wind is it's a fresh breeze. More like a wind, gusting to 39 kilometers an hour. Open up your windows, James, let it in.
2: Okay, I'm going home.
1: Let it in. Got a World Cup report coming up this half hour as well. And Arnie Zweig is on the way with a money minute. The markets in the U.S. are closed, but they're open here. And it was quite the day yesterday. This is not unusual. If you have a swimming pool, you probably at some point seen ducks say, hey, there's some water, and they land in your pool. You ever had ducks in your pool, Anthony? No. They and then they're swimming around, and it's kind of cool, but they usually don't stay. So we're going to speak with somebody who's had some visitors in her backyard at St. Lazare. That's coming up next.
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1: Well, it's been a good spring for ducks. Tara Prakash of St. Lazare is on the line. Good morning.
16: Hi, thank you for having me.
1: How you doing? So, when did the ducks move into your backyard?
16: So, I'll start by saying that we're new to the St. Lazare area, having previously lived in the West Island.
1: Okay.
16: So,
1: yeah.
16: It's our first spring and everything is really new to us. But we first noticed the ducks in late April, they would come and go for a swim every day in the little bit of water that had accumulated on top of our pool cover. And it was both the male and the female, and they'd spend a few hours every day coming to swim. And after a couple of weeks, we noticed that it was only the female coming back every day for a swim. And we named her Betsy. She was part of our family now. The kids would run outside every day and go to say hi to her. And it wasn't until mid-May when we had a company come to help us open our pool that they actually discovered in a nearby bush right on the edge of our pool that she had built a full nest and laid eggs right beside our pool.
1: Oh, really? And so what did you do then?
16: So we were definitely shocked, but it quickly made sense because we had seen her in and out of the bush for some time, but we just really didn't know what she was doing and weren't expecting it. But when she was in our yard, she would always stay close by the eggs and was very territorial, so we kind of left her alone for that. But every day she would leave for a couple of hours, so we would, you know, sneak outside and have a little bit of a closer look. And it was really neat to see a full nest of feathers and leaves and little eggs kind of buried deep in the bush. And we started noticing it was kind of cool to watch her too. She would sit on top of the bush and kind of shimmy her way down into it every day when she would come back. And we have a 7-year-old and a 5-year-old. And so it became part of our daily routine to go outside and check on Betsy and her eggs from a distance. And I would go out and just see her every day, just kind of sitting in the bush, and could get close enough that I could really look at her too. But it was really a really sweet moment to be able to go out there every day to see her.
1: So when did she realize that your pool was a pool and not a pond?
16: Well, I think that she was a little disappointed when she realized that there wasn't any good food sources around our house.
1: So tell me, then the ducklings came.
16: Yeah, so just this week, I had done a little research, so I knew that duck incubation was about a month, so we had been watching carefully, and this past Monday, there was a lot of quacking and commotion, and one by one, you would see these little tiny ducklings pop out of the bush and just jump right into the pool with their mom.
1: Really?
16: And it was pure magic just to watch one after another. And there were 9 in total that popped right out. And so I made sure I went to get the kids from school early and came home. And we kind of just sat and watched the mom as she swam around the pool. And she would get out and find a patch of sun and get cozy. And they would all sit together. And it was kind of cool to see that the ducklings actually sleep underneath the mom. She kind of sits on top of them to keep them warm and cozy. And so, you know, we sat there for the rest of the day kind of watching them in and out of the pool and swimming. And then they found a little corner cozy together and slept there for the rest of the night. And even early the next morning when I went out, they were still there sleeping all together, her on top of them. And It was very cute to see. They're all fluffy and small and just kind of follow around the mom, you know, like kids do. So as a mom myself of 2, it was an interesting perspective to watch a duck mom do it, you know, having her kids following her around and having to be so attentive. And yeah,
1: did you make a little ramp for this so they could get out of the pool?
16: Yeah, so again, I had done some research, and we were a little worried that we read right away that residential pools are actually very dangerous for ducklings because they're too small to be able to jump out of on their own off the side of the pool.
1: Yeah.
16: So I tried to convince my husband to make a raft for them. And, you know, unfortunately, it was probably easier to buy a couple of little inflatable rafts that are actually made for small critters. They're called frog logs.
1: Okay.
16: So I bought a couple of those and it had inflated them maybe about a week ago, just in case we didn't know. And they used them with so much ease. Like without it, they were having a really difficult time jumping out of the pool. But when those little frog logs were there's like a little mesh and a little ramp that brings them up. They were in and out and jumping up and down. Even the mom was jumping on it as well. And so it made a huge difference.
1: So Tara, are you going to use your pool at all to swim in this year?
16: So We were a little bit worried because, you know, I didn't want her to set up shop forever there. I mean, we loved it, but we do want to use our pool. So we're happy that she has now made her way to another home somewhere. We're not sure where yet, but she's left us with her ducklings.
1: She's gone. They've left.
16: Yeah. Right? So okay. I really, again, I wasn't sure what to expect, and I ended up calling Le Nichoir, which is a bird conservation center in Hudson, and they were so helpful. They right away reassured me that Mama Duck knows exactly what she's doing and she's not planning on staying because there is no food source at a residential pool. So she needs to find a natural body of water. So she said in general, ducks only will stick around after their babies have hatched for, 48 hours. So for us, it was about a day and a half. Mama kind of gathered up her babies, which was not easy because one of them would always run off in the other direction again, just like
1: so cute.
16: Us with our kids.
1: Yeah, that's what a great spring. That's a great story.
16: It was really amazing to watch.
1: Yeah. Hey, thanks very much for telling us.
16: Thank you for having me.
1: Tara Prokosh is mom of two from St. Lazare. Had a duck and nine ducklings this spring. 6:18. You know, it's amazing how disconnected we are from nature, really. When we see this in our own backyards, it's like, Debbie, it's fascinating, you know?
0: It's beautiful.
1: 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Deb?
0: Well, we're seeing some delays now on the Met West from Christophe Colomb into DeCary, but the eastbound side remains nice and light. No problems on DeCary Expressway. The Ferrier overpass is still not accessible, though, and traffic in from the South Shore moving well, heading out to the South Shore La Fontaine Tunnel from Sherbrooke, and that is because you're down to one lane at all times. For ongoing road work, we have no problems in from Laval. The TCAN and the 20 are moving well. No problems in from Vaudreuil. 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
1: We've got a chance of showers throughout the day, maybe a thunder shower this afternoon, high of 18 degrees. Trudy Mason with a CTV News update.
2: Good morning, Andrew. We have a story about a man under arrest after someone stole a Montreal police cruiser and drove it down onto the South Shore, eventually crashing into a shed. We'll tell you more about what happened last night coming up on the 6:30 news. Most Quebecers are in favor of police officers wearing body cams, and that survey was taken, Andrew, before the scandal broke at that North End station where 16 officers have been suspended or reassigned because of racism allegations. As well, I'm issuing a euphemism alert.
1: Uh-oh.
2: Yeah. It's for guys. It's a story about guys.
1: We love this.
2: And the things that they do to try and increase their fertility. But urologists are saying, don't bother soaking itchy and scratchy in ice water. That won't work. We'll have more.
1: Some you'll look forward to.
2: If I can get through it without cracking up, yeah.
1: Arnie's Wegg's on the way with a look at the markets. And a recent survey finds most Canadians plan to retire at 61.
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1: Good morning. Arnie Zweig is a portfolio manager, senior wealth advisor with Scotia McLeod. Arnold, good morning.
32: Good morning. Can't believe it's Friday. Woohoo!
1: You excited about that? Okay, the TSX was down 155. The Dow was up 72. The NASDAQ was up almost 500 points yesterday. What happened? Wah, wah, wah.
32: Yeah, there was a lot of optimism about the Middle East peace deal, and that helped ease inflation fears. So the American markets closed higher ahead of their three-day weekend. So remember, U.S. markets are closed today, and there was some excitement, let's say, in the trading pits also to get off onto their vacation. Chip shares led the way. Apple had agreed to work with Intel to design and manufacture chips in the U.S., so that gave a boost. And like you said, NASDAQ was up almost 2%. So it was a good day yesterday. Today we expect it to be somewhat of a muted day because U.S. markets are closed.
1: Recent BMO survey finds most Canadians plan to retire at the age of
32: 61.
1: 61. But it's reality is apparently different because the actual retirement average or age has risen to 65.
32: Yeah. And it's, it, you know, a lot of people seem to be working longer. Nearly half of the people who are working are involuntarily forced into retirement, though, due to job loss or health issues or the need to care for someone else. So, the survey also went on to say that, it, or insinuated that it's fairly easy to

0: markets go up. But there is a need for people like myself, portfolio managers and financial advisors, and we seem to prove our wealth or our worth when the unexpected happens. So I would say what I always say to you, Andrew, is have a plan.
1: That's right. Because it's not always going to be a monkey with a dartboard that can, you know, make money like the last couple of years.
0: Monkey with the dartboard. Thanks for the image.
1: The SpaceX shares were down yesterday. Do you think this post-IPO frenzy is losing steam here?
0: I think that a lot of people decided they can take a quick, $60, $70, $80 off the table.
1: Yeah.
0: There's this recalibration. Not everything goes, sky high on first days of trading. So this is a pause. And during the pause, people get to actually see if the company has an ability to make money in the relatively near future. Now, understand, it has lost money. It hasn't made money yet. And there's talk on Wall Street that there's going to be a $20 billion bond deal so that they could repay some of the debt that they have. So it's all those things. And certainly, Elon's not going to let us forget about SpaceX. It will be a headline grabber for many years to come.
1: Okay. Hey, you have a good weekend. Thank you.
0: You as well.
1: That's Arnie Zweig, Scotia McLeod. And here is a World Cup report.
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3: I'm John Rodenberg. History for Canada, which scored its first ever win at the World Cup. Final score, Canada 6, Qatar nothing.
4: It's Jonathan David! What a strike from Jonathan David!
3: A hat-trick for Jonathan David as Canada outshot Qatar 32-2 in its biggest ever game.
5: There's going to be 40 million Canadians that claim they were in the stadium today.
3: That's Canada's coach, Jesse Marsh, who also revealed that Canadian midfielder Ishmael Kone will undergo surgery for a broken leg suffered during the match. Canada and Switzerland top Group B after the Swiss beat Bosnia 4-1. Canada and Switzerland will meet Wednesday with first place in the group on the line. Other games from Thursday. Mexico moved to 2-0 and has already clinched Group A with a 1-0 win over South Korea. Czechia and South Africa tied at 1. Today, the U.S. meets Australia. Scotland plays Morocco and Brazil battles Haiti. You can watch the FIFA World Cup matches on TSN, CTV, Crave, and streaming at TSN.ca. 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
1: Well, 6:30 and Trudy Mason on the way with your 6:30 CTV News update. And then it is another chance to hear Trudy and her takeaways. Which commentator in the Journal de Montréal says that the Liberals really don't want Quebec to be French?
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7: 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I'm Trudy Mason with your CTV News update. Mainly cloudy with showers today, a chance of a thunderstorm late this afternoon, the temperature holding steady near 18 degrees. Weather details are coming up in minutes. In Montreal right now, we're at 17 degrees, and here is what is making news. A man accused of swiping a Montreal police cruiser. Britain's Keir Starmer says he is ready to fend off a leadership challenge. And men, forget dipping the ghoulies in ice water or tanning Tweedledum and Tweedledee. Science says those techniques will not boost your fertility. With the latest from the CJAD 800 Traffic Center, here is Debbie Marcellos.
8: Well, it's a very late Friday drive in from the South Shore, just starting to slow at the La Fontaine Tunnel toward Montreal at the 132. Heading to the South Shore, it's backing up before Sherbrooke as you merge into one lane for ongoing roadwork. On the Met West, traffic slows through Saint-Michel, and then from just after Christophe Colomb into Decarie, eastbound side of the Met, not a problem. Laurentian south to board the Metropolitan, backing up at Côte-Vertu, 13.

0: 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No problems on the TCAN or the 20. DeCary Expressway moves well, but the Ferrier overpass is closed. 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
1: In the news, a 28-year-old man is under arrest, accused of stealing a Montreal police cruiser and then crashing it into a shed in Varennes on the South Shore. The story began shortly before 9 o'clock last night when patrol officers answered a call at the corner of St. Catherine Street and Papineau in the Village District. When they left their vehicle unattended, someone jumped in and sped off, knocking over a few planters along the way. With lights flashing, the driver took the cruiser across the Jacques Cartier Bridge and then onto Highway 132, police scrambling to locate him. Montreal police spokesperson Caroline Chevrefis on what happened then.
2: At around 9:20 p.m., the stolen patrol SUV came to a stop after crashing on a residence. When the police arrived at the scene, they arrested the suspect. He was not injured, but as a precautionary measure, he was transported to the hospital while in police custody.
1: Police say he appeared to be heavily intoxicated. He'll make a court appearance later today. The wearing of body cameras by police officers has staunch support across the province. A Léger survey of 1,000 people shows 90% of respondents are either favorable or very favorable toward body cams. Léger tells the Journal de Montréal that support is consistent across regions, age groups, and gender. The survey was taken a few days before Montreal police dismantled the night patrol at North End Station 39 because of suspicions of racist conduct. U.S. Vice President J.D. Vance's trip to Switzerland to lead nuclear negotiations with Iran has been postponed.
3: While an initial agreement halting the war between the U.S. and Iran has been signed by the presidents of both countries, a ceremonial in-person signing had been planned for Friday in Switzerland. And there, a new round of negotiations were to have begun over Tehran's nuclear program. Vice President J.D. Vance to lead the U.S. side.
4: We think these technical negotiations are going to start sometime this weekend. That's still the plan, but that could change because it's not an easy country, Iran, to get out of, and so we're trying to figure out exactly when that's going to happen.
3: The White House later said Vance, though ready to leave, was postponing his trip, citing difficult logistics. The announcement followed reports that Iran was delaying sending its delegation over Israel's ongoing military campaign in Lebanon against the Hezbollah militant group. Ben Thomas, Washington.
1: In the UK, British Prime Minister Keir Starmer told reporters this morning he is prepared for any leadership contest after rival Andy Burnham won a special election overnight for a parliamentary seat. That paves the way for a possible challenge to Starmer, who has struggled with public support in recent months.
5: If there is a contest, just to be clear with you, then yes, I will run. I will stand, and I've said repeatedly, I'm not going to walk away from that.
1: And the maxing trend among young men, looks maxing, for example, via intense workouts or cosmetic surgery, has reached the reproductive sphere. Enter sperm maxing, involving men who are seeking to increase their sperm count and overall fertility. Observers believe the trend is being driven by real research showing sperm counts declining, coupled with hype by social media influencers keen to drive engagement, sell supplements, or promote their lifestyle programs. One urologist says paying attention to reproductive health is good, but the techniques endorsed range from ineffective to absurd. Some men have taken to eating large amounts of raw garlic. Others soak the old hobnockers in ice water. Then there is testicle tanning, something experts say actually reduces sperm counts and increases the risk of testicular cancer. Better ideas supported by science include maintaining a healthy weight, reducing alcohol and cannabis consumption, getting enough sleep, avoiding hot tubs, tight underwear, and anything that heats up the groin, such as having your laptop directly on your lap. Oh, and Andrew,
6: yes,
1: addressing any nutritional deficiencies such as zinc, folate, vitamin D, and CoQ10.
6: Did I miss the euphemisms, didn't I? Yeah. With that beginning.
1: What did I get in there? I got ghoulies. I got ghoulies. Hobknockers. I got Tweedledum and Tweedledee.
6: Yeah, that's great.
1: Yeah, you have any you want to add?
6: Nope. No, I can't. I cannot do better than that.
1: Okay.
6: Thank you.
1: I did my best. More news at CTVNewsMontreal.ca, including a story about calls for change after a Quebec pediatrician takes her own life. Your next CTV News update is at 7 o'clock.
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6: Ann Wilson, 76. Got a texter here, says, sounds like Trudy had a ball with that last report. It is going to be a unsettled day. Where this is the kind of weather we're experiencing for the next few days. It's mostly cloudy right now. Like, not a bad-looking morning at Trudeau Airport. It's 17 degrees. Our high today will be 18 with a chance of showers this morning. Maybe a thunderstorm this afternoon thrown in. We have a chance of showers basically diminishing through the weekend, but staying with us through the entire weekend. Tomorrow might see a thunder shower as well. Gets a little bit better for Monday, if you have something Monday. Oh, yeah, the Cedars Golf Tournament is at Royal Montreal on Monday. They got a nice day for that. It mixes sun and cloud and a high of 25. That is CJAD Dormez-vous weather. Trudy Mason and Trudy's Takeaways are next.
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6: And Trudy's Takeaways, there's an opinion piece in the Gazette this morning. Former City Councillor Lionel Perez says the language office's interpretation of Bill 101 goes too far.
1: Too rigid, according to Lionel Perez. This is an amusing op-ed, Andrew, because he incorporates a lot of words which, like nosh, have been adopted into English and are commonly used and have really no French equivalent. So he's saying that nosh, in this case, we're talking about that restaurant that got the notice from the language office that nosh is not kosher, so to speak. Lionel Perez saying it's not just a word, it's a cultural expression. Languages borrow words precisely because some things resist neat translation, and Quebecers understand this better than most. And he says, anyone can kvetch. Montrealers have elevated kvetching to something of an art form, but government agencies not required to transform every anonymous kvetch into a bureaucratic Zimmies.
6: I saw the word brunch on a window on Saint Laurent the other day, and
1: go.
6: I thought, you know, is that something the office would go after too? Brunch, you know.
1: Gotta wonder.
6: Gotta wonder. Mary Dumont says the Quebecers aren't thrilled with their political leaders,
1: saying that you take a look at how the leaders have been doing. And it is clear that voters are going to end up choosing the least worst because none of them are all that spectacular in terms of voter support for the leadership, the leader themselves. And in the case of the three top running parties, the party is more popular than the leader. And so he's talking about how they've had their all, each have their own struggles. Christine Frechette came in like a breath of fresh air, but then she is being hurt by the cavalcade of MNAs announcing they won't run again in the fall, that they're leaving politics, including some prominent cabinet minister. Paul Saint-Pierre Plamondon started out doing quite well. He saved the PQ in the last election, but now his attitude seems intransigent and his interventions a little bit erratic. Charles Milliard has made a remarkable entry as leader of the Liberals after the Pablo Rodriguez fiasco. But he may have, you know, have his own problems. So, including dropping some of the balls he was trying to juggle when he was talking about the French language. So
6: right.
1: They're all going to have their challenges.
6: Okay. Mathieu Bock-Côté says the Liberals don't really want Quebec to be French.
1: Yes. I always feel I have to preface the summary of Mathieu Bock-Côté's comments by saying this guy is a staunch sovereignist. So, He said that Charles Milliard announced this week, oh, we're going to have a big reveal of our language policy. You're going to be blown away. And really what it ended up being was a wet firecracker. And Mathieu Bock-Côté taking the shot, boasters rarely live up to their boasts. So what he's saying about the Liberal language policy is that you have to favor the promotion of the French language without requiring it obligatory. It says in the Liberals, they could talk about the importance of things like encouraging the enjoyment of reading in French and so on, but they do not address one of the root causes of the threat to French, and that is immigration. And he goes on to say that what the Liberals, in his view, are trying to do is conserve Bill 101, but only as a symbol, empty of content.
6: He must be a barrel of laughs to hang out with, huh?
1: He says he doesn't, the Liberals don't believe Quebec should be French and has to be French.
6: Okay. Scott Stinson in the National Post on the outrageous prices surrounding World Cup.
1: Yeah, $26 glass of wine, another World Cup outrages, the headline on this National Post column. He says FIFA is uniting the world in disbelief. When he says he understands why at some venues prices are much higher than at other venues. This is because FIFA has taken the approach that it wants to keep its prices kind of in line with the prices outside the stadium. But when you look at what people are paying for the games here in Canada on top of tickets that are extremely expensive, $7 Canadian for a small bag of chips, nearly $18 for fried pickles, $25 for chicken tenders and fries, $15 for a vegan hot dog, $7 for a bottle of water, $9 for a bottle of Coke, $17 for a tall can of beer, specialty cocktail, $25, and then that $26 glass of wine. And he's saying this is coming from a nonprofit that uses the World Cup to fund the rest of its activities, but coming off a huge accumulated surplus of more than $1.1 billion U.S. So the implication is FIFA already has a lot of money.
6: Hmm. Well, you know, I think it's kind of weird that you would, after paying, you know, $500, $1,000, $1,500 for a ticket, you complain about a $26 glass of wine.
1: Yeah, he mentions that. He says it's kind of proportional to what you paid to get into the venue, but
6: yeah.
1: Still.
6: And they got you. They got you there, you know. Trudy, thank you. You're a superstar.
1: Andrew, happy Friday.
6: Happy Friday, Trudy. 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For those not easily impressed, Deb?
0: Well, we have a very light drive in from the south. Short traffic moves well in from Laval, but on the Met West, we have some volume from Saint-Michel to DeCary and 25 south for La Fontaine Tunnel. Backing up at Yves Prévost now as you merge into that one lane to the south shore, and now seeing an accident at Souligny, not helping things. On the northbound side of La Fontaine, it is backing up on the south shore now at the 132, and we have a stalled vehicle in the 132 access to the Jacques Cartier Bridge toward Montreal. 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Your next report at 7.
6: 647, we're looking at a chance of showers or thunder showers through the day. High today, 18. It's 17 right now and windy at the airport. James Foster with a CTV News update.
12: Morning, Andrew. A man police say was drunk as a skunk, stole a police vehicle, and went on a bit of a joyride last night. How much has it cost to keep U.S. booze off of SAQ shelves? And planetary scientists may have a powerful new tool to unlock the secrets of a planet whose name I shall not name.
6: Oh, boy. By the way, I just got a text message from a skunk lobby. Dear sir, it has come to my attention that you were calling us drunk. Please note that just because our name rhymes with drunk doesn't mean that we are drunk. Okay? You got that, James?
12: I will.
6: Okay.
12: Yeah, I will take note of that.
6: Okay. 648. Paula Abdul is celebrating a birthday today. How old do you think she is? Yeah, close. She is 68 years old today. Actress Mia Sara, we first saw her in Ferris Bueller's Day Off, is 59. And Canadian painter Cornelius Krieghoff. You see a lot of his, horses dragging things through the snow and so on. Get one of those. Sell that for a fortune. Born on this date in 1815. Celebrations at CJ80.com. We want to hear about the big moments in your life. Mia LeBaron wants to wish Andrea LeBaron a very happy birthday. Best birthday from your whole family. You're the best. Celebration here. Anniversary. Barbara and Albert Caldwell. Like to wish my loving wife a very happy anniversary. 50 years and more to come. But only on the 19th of June. There we go. And we're getting a lot from the Mount Pleasant family. Richard Mount Pleasant wants to wish a happy birthday to Patty Patricia Fancello. Love from Rick and your two girls, Victoria and Veronica. And Sarah Rumsby and Adeline Pino, happy birthday. Adeline, mommy and daddy love you so much. Happy anniversary to an amazing wife and my best friend. Love you, Sarah. So a couple of celebrations there. 514-790-0800. If you would like to play the Almost Can't Lose quiz, we're going to play Guess the Decade for a family four-pack to see the Canadian Extreme Circus coming up on June 27th.
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6: Sue is on the line from Laval. Hey, Sue.
35: Hi there.
6: Are you excited about playing the Almost Countless quiz?
35: Yes, always.
6: Okay. So you got a busy day today. What are you doing? Housework?
0: Oh, housework. I'm going to try to cut some grass before it overgrows.
6: Yeah.
0: I seeded, so it's perfect timing for it to grow with all this rain we're getting.
6: And yeah, I know. It's going to be hard to cut with the if it rains on you, right?
0: Yeah, well, I'm going to maybe try a few spots there where, you know, it's overgrown and it's just 15,000 square feet, so it's a lot of grass to cut.
6: 15,000 square feet.
0: Yes, sir.
6: That's a lot of grass.
0: Yeah.
6: Should pave over
0: yeah.
6: some of that, maybe. Think about it. Okay, we're going to play Guess the Decade.
0: All right.
6: I'm going to tell you the event or the invention of something, and you're going to tell me what decade that was, okay?
0: Okay.
6: Get three or so correct, and you'll get these tickets to the Extreme Circus.
0: Extreme Circus.
6: Yeah. It's basically BMX and motorbikes.
0: Really?
6: With performing crazy stunts up at Place Belle.
0: Oh, wow. I take my 2-year-old grandson.
6: Oh, yeah.
0: Oh, yeah.
6: It's coming up June 27th, okay?
0: June 27th. Excellent. In a couple of days.
6: Yeah. It's not too long at all. It's about a week.
0: Cool. Nice.
6: Okay. The first Apple computer, what decade was that?
0: I'd say in the 90s.
6: Oh, it was the 70s.
0: Oh.
6: Wasn't much of a computer by today's standards, but 1976.
0: Okay.
6: Michael Jackson played the Olympic Stadium here in Montreal.
0: Oh, my God. That was early 80s?
6: It was the 1980s.
0: Yay.
6: His legendary victory tour with his brother, September 1984. Two nights, September 16, 17. Two shows drew around 60,000 fans each.
0: Amazing.
6: The first subway line in Canada.
0: Oh, wow. That was in the 60s for Expo 67, I believe.
6: It was in
0: no?
6: the 50s, yeah. And actually, 50s. It was Toronto, the Yonge Street line in Toronto.
0: Oh,
6: opened
0: gosh.
6: In March of 1954.
0: Oh, God, I'm not doing too good.
6: No, you're not. How about the release of the movie Casablanca?
0: Casablanca. Oh, my God.
6: Oh, my God, yeah. Well, we know it's black and white. So it was a long time ago.
0: Oh, wow. I'd say in the 60s then. 50s.
6: 60s, 70s. No. 80s. No. Casablanca. Humphrey Bogart.
0: Oh, my God. That's okay. Let's say the 40s then.
6: It was the 40s. Yeah. I'll give you that.
0: Oh, my God. Yeah. Oh, wow. Where's my brain?
6: I don't know.
0: I need another coffee.
6: Yeah. So how about the, here? We'll give here's an easy one. What decade was is this year?
0: What decade? Are you serious?
6: Yes, I'm serious.
0: What decade are we? We're in the millennial. No, we're in the 2000. We're 2026.
6: Yeah, we're in the 2020s, you could say.
0: 2020s, yeah.
6: Sue, you have a good day. Nice to meet you. Thanks very much for listening. Appreciate it.
0: Thank you. We love your show. I listen to you every day.
6: Love you more. Coming up after your 7 o'clock CTV News update with James Foster. We have, there's this, another one of these supplements that apparently it could give you glowing skin, immunity, energy. But is it nonsense? We'll take a look at that next.
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2: Good morning. It's 7 o'clock. I'm James Foster with your CTV News update. It is going to be a real kind of day. Mostly cloudy. Probably some more rain and maybe a thunderstorm, but at least it's Friday. It is 17 degrees. Your weather details are in moments, and here's what is making news. Police chase a man onto the South Shore after he allegedly stole one of their cop cars. How much has it cost taxpayers to keep all the U.S. booze off of SAQ shelves? And scientists have a new tool to unlock the secrets of a very specific planet. All that and more coming up. But first, we're going to head on over to the traffic center and see how the drive is going at this time with Debbie Marcellos.
3: Well, it's a pretty light Friday drive. Traffic moves well in from the South Shore and in from Laval. No problems on the 20 heading to and from Beauteuil. We are seeing a delay, though, on the Trans-Canada West at the Illator Bridge. And so do expect to slow down as you approach Centreville heading onto the bridge. But no problems on the eastbound side in from Beauteuil, eastbound 40. On Met westbound, we have some volume from Saint-Michel into Decarie. Eastbound side of the Met moves well. Eastbound T-Can, a minor slowdown at Côte de Liesse. Choosing paint? 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Offer ends July 6th. Traffic and transit every 15 minutes on CJAD 800. 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
6: In the news, police say a heavily intoxicated 28-year-old suspect stole an active SPVM SUV during an arrest here in Montreal, then led police on a bit of a chase across the Jacques Cartier Bridge and into Varennes. Investigators say as he was driving around, he had the lights flashing the entire time. Police in Longueuil and even Sauté du Québec officers were called in to help stop the vehicle as the suspect made it to the South Shore. Now, the incident concluded when the individual lost control of the police SUV, crashing it into a residential shed on the South Shore, which then led to his arrest. The SAQ has spent a couple $1 million and plus in order to scrub thousands of U.S. alcohol products from its shelves. The figures obtained by the Canadian Taxpayers Federation show the massive logistical expense has set back the liquor board nearly $2.5 million. The SAQ pulled California wines, U.S. bourbons, and craft beers from its shelves amid the ongoing trade war with the United States. Management reporting that local customers, though, they quickly adapted to the missing stock, shifting their purchasing habits toward European and domestic alternatives. Black employees of the Montreal Police Force have sent a letter to management saying that they have some concerns about going to work after the dismantling of a patrol unit over serious allegations of racist misconduct. CTV's Kelly Gregg has more.
4: It reads, "Silence does not build trust. Protecting those who speak out does." And goes on to add, "Some employees fear reprisals and are reluctant to go to work." It also says the Montreal Police needs to do more to protect those who denounce racist behavior. The letter is dated June 14th, which is 2 days after Chief Fadi Daguerre announced 16 officers were suspended or reassigned pending investigations into racist acts towards the community in Montreal North.
6: Now, a new Léger poll that was taken before the racism allegations surfaced shows that 90% of Quebecers are in support of implementing body cameras for police in order to increase transparency, record interactions, and curb racial profiling. While the provincial government has committed $45 million to body cam programs, no more than 20% of active officers in Quebec are currently using the devices while on duty. Montreal Mayor Soraya Martinez-Ferrada has indicated that she wants to move forward with a body cam project in order to integrate them into police uniforms. There's growing backlash among Republicans against the implementation of the Memorandum of Understanding with Iran. ABC's Karen Hawa has more.
5: In a blistering statement, Senator Roger Wicker, the chairman of the Armed Services Committee, says the agreement negotiates away America's gains from the war and is completely out of step with the president's goals. At the White House, Vice President J.D. Vance insisting Iran won't receive benefits until it changes its behavior. But Iran is already profiting from this deal, which allows it to resume selling oil on the global market, something it could not do before the war, in a move that could deliver billions of dollars to Tehran.
6: And Andrew, I need your help for my last story.
7: Sure,
6: here.
7: Yeah.
6: So every time I point to you, I need you to say the name of a very specific planet.
7: Which one? The seventh from the sun?
6: That is the correct one.
7: Right.
6: Planetary scientists may have a powerful new tool to unlock the secrets of
7: Uranus
6: and its mysterious space environment. The science gals and guys say mounting an energetic neutral atom detector on future spacecrafts could map the ice giant's complex magnetosphere in three dimensions. And let me tell you, scientists really want a 3D scan of
7: Uranus.
8: Why do scientists want to explore
6: Uranus?
8: It's been neglected, they say, having only been visited once during a brief six-hour flyby in 1986. Now, by unlocking the mysteries of
6: Uranus,
8: astronomers could eventually understand thousands of exoplanets orbiting distant stars. They say by probing the interior of
6: Uranus,
8: it will reveal exactly how our solar system formed from its ancient stellar nebula.
6: Remember that pretentious guy we had on that time all those years ago? It's pronounced Uranus, he said.
8: Yeah, we have way more fun this way.
6: Yeah.
8: For interviews and other audio, go to CJAD800.com or download the iHeartRadio app. Your next CTV News update is at 7:30.
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34: 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Ready to go this hour. 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
6: Thank you. It's going to be a wet day today. Promised to be one anyway. Chance of showers throughout. Maybe a thunder shower this afternoon and a high today of 18 degrees, 21 with a 60% chance of showers. Possibly a thunder shower tomorrow and 24 with a lessening chance of showers on Father's Day. Right now at Trudeau International Airport, it is we got the sun peeking through the cloud. It's windy, gust of 46 kilometers an hour now from the west-southwest, and the current temperature is 17 degrees. Coming up, fat shaming and obesity bias. That's next. But first, it's time for another qualifier in our Father's Day contest. Let's give them a call. See who's won $100 to spend at Earnest. Grand prize coming up after 8 o'clock. $1,000 to spend at Earnest. See if...
10: Hello.
6: Hello, is Penny there, please? Penny Kaminsky, is that you?
10: That's me.
6: Hi, Penny. It's Andrew Carter calling from CJAD. How are you?
10: I am wonderful. You've made my day. Never mind the rain.
6: Yeah, I know. $100 at Earnest, and your name's in the grand prize. Or you, not your name, but Dad's name. Tell me about Irving.
10: Irving is terrific. He retired last fall,
6: yep.
10: And he's desperately in need of some sports clothes. I'm afraid he's going to go to the beach wearing a sports shirt and,
6: really?
10: You know, with the button-down collar. The whole
6: oh,
10: business.
6: No, really?
10: Yeah, so
6: it's been a while.
10: This is
6: yeah.
10: a problem.
6: Yeah,
10: but
6: yeah.
10: I have interesting news for you.
6: What's that?
10: This will be very, very, very important to Irving. Irving was friends with the original Ernest on St. Catherine's.
6: You're kidding.
10: East. No.
6: He was in the he was in the business, was he?
10: No, he was not in his business. He was a customer.
6: Really?
10: Ernest,
6: so he knew
10: Ernest. He used the most fabulous, fabulous clothes. As a matter of fact, the night I met Irving, he was wearing an outfit he had bought from Ernest. So, really, this will be so meaningful for him.
6: Okay.
10: He knew the family, and Ernest was invited to our wedding.
6: Wow! I didn't even know there was a real Ernest. That's great.
10: Yes, he was the nicest
6: man
10: you ever
6: met. Wow, what a nice story. Hey, well, Penny, congratulations. Say hi to Irving for us.
10: I will. And thank you so much.
6: Yeah, and thanks for the memories. So, that's today's winner, Penny Kaminsky, and Irving Franzblow is today's dad. As we try to update your wardrobe. That's nice. 7:10.
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6: Today we're going to talk about bias and discrimination against people who are overweight, obesity bias, weight bias, fat shaming, and so on. Is it a lifestyle issue or a complex chronic disease influenced by factors beyond diet and exercise? Dr. Alexandro Zaruk is an internist specializing in metabolic dysregulation. Good morning. How are you?
16: I'm very well. And yourself?
6: Good. Thank you. So let's talk about this. You know, people who are overweight and what kind of stigma they face.
16: We first have to understand what stigma means, right? Stigma is a generalized belief that is based on some types of tendencies or beliefs that each individual carries. And sometimes these beliefs are lived with from the people living with obesity. And sometimes they're beliefs that we have cultured in our society, sadly. There is discrimination felt by people living with obesity. And there's also even bias felt by patients living with obesity. Internalized bias, explicit bias from external sources. They feel discriminated on social media. They feel discriminated when, and it's been reported in this survey that they think that they feel discriminated at the healthcare provider setting and also at school.
6: Let me ask you, in your experience with people who are obese that you deal with over the years, is it a lifestyle thing or is it like a disease and they can't help themselves?
16: I think the first thing we need to do is really start listening to everybody's story. I think the story that everybody living with obesity has lived and is living is completely different from person to person.
6: Right.
16: So what I mean is understanding, when did it start? Did it start at a very young age? Did it start after a trauma, a separation? Did it start with a physical trauma? For example, they couldn't exercise anymore. Did it start with emotional unwellness? Did it start with new medications? So we have to understand what triggered the problematic to really grasp the individual's course.
6: So how would you like those who are not obese in society to look at those who are obese?
16: I think we should start thinking of obesity, just like you said at the beginning of the segment, like a chronic disease. Because do we look at people living with asthma differently than a person not living with asthma? Same thing for hypertension. Now, hypertension, we know, we've done a lot of research. We decrease salt intake. It helps some of them. But it doesn't help everybody. Asthma, we just have to limit all pollutants. Well, you know how hard it is to walk around with no allergens in the air or any smog in the air. So we have to really start listening and appreciating the complexity that is obesity.
6: Yeah, I don't understand the comparison there because, I mean, with asthma, it's not normally self-inflicted, and I think the perception of people in society is that in many cases, if a person is obese, it's self-inflicted.
16: Yeah, so that is a misconception.
6: Yeah.
16: Why? Because, so we have now identified several dozens of genes that actually predispose to weight gain, predispose to an issue with satiety. Decreases the basal metabolic rate. So that's the number of calories you burn
6: right
16: at a resting state. So there is a genetic predisposition there. Then imagine if I'm coming to see you because I have chronic back pain, I'm giving a medication that basically slows down your basal metabolic rate and increases your appetite.
6: Right.
16: So there's a lot of outside factors and even internal, meaning the biology and the genetics that can actually influence and render it very difficult to manage.
6: These drugs like Ozempic and Wegovy and so on, are they a godsend for some people?
16: Well, imagine if I tell you that at the end of the day, we have to discuss lifestyle, right? We have to discuss nutrition, appropriate and adequate nutrition. We have to describe less sedentarity, stress relief, and stress management because they all have an impact. And in some cases, yes, these medications do help our patients actually at least get some control over that, what they call food noise, the constant calling, right? So it makes it a little bit easier to adopt and to maintain a lifestyle modification.
6: Yeah, it's interesting, the food noise. I mean, I guess it would be like any addiction you had, almost, like keeps calling to you.
16: Exactly, exactly. Yeah. So it keeps on calling, and it's very easy the first day, the second day, and so on. Smoking cessation. Like any past smokers, occasionally they get that idea, and occasionally they get that idea. Mm-hmm. We're able to manage it. We're able to control it.
6: Yeah.
16: But imagine something that is constantly present in your life. So for smoking, you have to go out and go purchase a cigarette pack. In regards to food, we need to eat. So the food is constantly present.
6: Yeah. That's the hard part. You're addicted to alcohol. You could avoid it. You're addicted to food. You can't avoid it. You have to eat, right? Dr. Zarek, thank you very much for your time, and I do appreciate it.
16: Thank you so much. And I hope that, we start addressing obesity as a chronic disease, and we start appreciating the complexity of its etiology.
6: That is Dr. Alexandro Zarouk, an internist specializing in metabolic dysregulation. 717. Do you know what that means? Metabolic dysregulation? Me neither. Not really. No. Sounds important, though. So tell me something. The ride this morning. Mm-hmm. How's it doing?
3: Doing pretty good. It's nice. Yeah. It's Friday, a very light drive. So far, so good in from the South Shore and in from Laval. On the Met West, we have some volume from Christophe Cadoen to DeCary. Laurentian South to board the Metropolitan moving well. The 13th South is all clear to board the Trans-Canada. Eastbound Trans-Canada to board DeCary South is backing up at Côte de Liesse, though. DeCary Expressway moves well. We had some slowdowns on the westbound Trans-Canada at the Illetorp Bridge toward Vaudreuil, but that has cleared out and it's moving well on both sides. Get 20 times the points today at PharmaPrix. 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
6: Yeah, chance of a shower or thunder shower through the day today. High of just 18. 17 right now, windy at the airport. This is Trudy Mason with a CTV News update.
17: Good morning, Andrew. Police say a 28-year-old man seemed to be highly intoxicated. He's been arrested and is going to be arraigned on charges that he stole a Montreal police cruiser and drove it onto the South Shore, eventually crashing it into a shed. We'll have more on that coming up on the 7:30 news. Cold case out of the Lennoxville district of Sherbrooke, the murder of a woman dating back to 2007. Guinea in West Africa says that it will look into whether a man there will be tried there for that murder. And Andrew, a very old and historically noted tree in Britain has died.
6: Oh,
17: and we'll tell you more about
6: sad,
17: it in about 11 minutes.
6: Coming up in just a moment, John Moore on entertainment. You want to hear a remake of the theme from The Littlest Hobo? He's got one for you. And what we know about Taylor Swift's wedding.
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0: Tom Green and Stephen Page produce a nerve version of the theme for the from The Littlest Hobo.
1: And The Littlest Hobo, it should be noted, is actually coming back. There's a reboot in the works.
0: Oh, good.
1: A lot of Canadians are very nostalgic for this show. I actually, Andrew, I don't know if you've had this experience, but I was mocking it at one point, and the hate I got was incredible. So I thought, wow, people are really heavily invested in this show.
0: Like, even like back when it was on, like years ago, I thought it was stupid then.
1: Oh, yeah. Yeah. But that is Tom Green and Stephen Page, ex of the Bare Naked Ladies.
0: Yeah.
1: And Tom Green's show turns out to be a lot of fun. I don't know if you've seen it, but he bought a farm, and he literally bought the farm. And he has all these celebrities coming to visit him. And it's just got a certain kinetic energy that you wouldn't expect in a reality show. It's a lot of fun. And he does these really, really interesting interviews. And the latest was Stephen Page.
0: Travis Kelce and Taylor Swift's wedding is an enigma wrapped in a mystery, wrapped in a $1,000 bill.
1: Apparently. Now, there was some talk of them doing it at Madison Square Gardens. I told you about that.
0: Yeah.
1: Apparently, that's off. Yeah. Some people thought they'd get married on June 13th, which is an important number for Taylor Swift. That didn't happen.
0: Okay.
1: Turns out there was a plan, or might have been a plan, to hold it at a place called Ocean House in Rhode Island, but that has come off the table. So who knows? Maybe they'll do... A couple of friends of mine, Marco and Sean, were planning on getting married and having an Italian wedding, and it was going to be 250 guests. And then they called us and said, meet us at such and such a restaurant at 7. And they walked in the door. There were five of us, and they said, we got married.
0: Oh, okay. Now, I heard that Taylor Swift was going to have it at the Rose Bowl.
1: Oh, yes?
0: Yeah, yeah. Either that or the Laurentian Lanes, not one of the two.
1: That'd be fun.
0: Wouldn't that be
1: fun? Because, you know, she could, those wonderful shoes that they spray when you bring them back, you could put those on and, attend the wedding.
0: Matt Damon crashes Jimmy Kimmel.
1: Yes, this happened last night. Apparently I wasn't up, of course, neither were you, I'm sure. But a courier arrives on Jimmy Kimmel's set during his monologue with this sort of gigantic model of a horse, and then it bursts open like a suitcase, and inside is Matt Damon. And Jimmy Kimmel and Matt Damon have this ongoing thing where Kimmel would always say, sorry, you know, the show went too long, so we're not going to be able to present you Matt Damon. And every once in a while, they'd cut to Matt Damon sitting in the green room. Anyway, so this is the culmination of that, I guess. And they went on sort of an insult binge. Matt Damon said, the horse is here and there's no take backs. Use the B word. I did it. I'm here, baby. I've traveled far and wide through waves and war to save this audience from media.

0: Yeah, that's the Trojan horse thing? Is that what he...
1: It was to promote his upcoming movie.
0: Mississippi man who picked a fight with a man for taking his girls into a women's washroom.
1: Yeah.
0: Gets fired.
1: Did you see this on the weekend?
0: I did not.
1: It's the kind of thing that just explodes on the internet. And for the last 3 days or so, people have been going on and on. So it's a Mississippi guy takes his two little girls who look to be about like 6 and 4 into a woman's washroom. And then this guy opens the door and yells at him for being a man in a woman's washroom. And then that guy calls the police, and the police came and said, what do you want us to do? Like, what the hell? Anyway, the guy who called the cops has been fired.
0: Okay. Good story. Well, I guess you had to see that video.
1: Yeah. I find it interesting because I think a lot of people listening who have little kids can identify with the situation. Yes. You're a mom with boys,
0: it's
1: or
0: like,
1: a,
0: yeah,
1: a
0: which,
1: dad
0: which,
1: with
0: which
1: girls.
0: Which one you go into? Yeah.
1: Locker room when you go swimming and all that stuff.
0: Exactly. Well, yeah. Well, when you go swimming, you don't go into the women's locker room as a man.
1: If you were a man, you might take two little girls into the men's locker room.
0: Yeah,
1: Some guys might gripe about that. Mm.
0: You have a good day. Have a nice weekend.
1: And also with you.
0: That's John Moore, CJAD Entertainment.
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3: I'm John Rodenberg. History for Canada, which scored its first ever win at the World Cup. Final score, Canada 6, Qatar nothing.
4: It's Jonathan David! What a strike from Jonathan David!
3: A hat-trick for Jonathan David as Canada outshot Qatar 32-2 in its biggest ever game.
5: There's going to be 40 million Canadians that claim they were in the stadium today.
3: That's Canada's coach, Jesse Marsh, who also revealed that Canadian midfielder Ishmael Kone will undergo surgery for a broken leg suffered during the match. Canada and Switzerland top Group B after the Swiss beat Bosnia 4-1. Canada and Switzerland will meet Wednesday with first place in the group on the line. Other games from Thursday. Mexico moved to 2-0 and has already clinched Group A with a 1-0 win over South Korea. Czechia and South Africa tied at 1. Today, the U.S. meets Australia. Scotland plays Morocco and Brazil battles Haiti. You can watch the FIFA World Cup matches on TSN, CTV, Crave, and streaming at TSN.ca. 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
0: And coming up after your 7:30 CTV News update with Trudy Mason, Tom Mulcair ought to be good. This is his last hit before his summer hiatus, Trudy. So he'll be mentally checked out. So we'll see what we can do to get Tom fired up. That's coming up. And Dr. Mitch is on the way as well with a 2-minute checkup. Could cervical cancer become a thing of the past?
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7: 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I'm Trudy Mason with your CTV News update. Mainly cloudy with showers today. A chance of a thunderstorm late this afternoon. The temperature holding steady near 18 degrees. Weather details are coming up in minutes. In Montreal right now, we're at 17 degrees, and here is what is making news. A Montreal police cruiser is stolen, then crashes. 14,000 infractions during a police ticketing blitz earlier this month. And Britain loses an historic tree. With the latest from the CJAD 800 Traffic Center, here is Debbie Marcellos.
8: We're enjoying a nice light Friday drive. Traffic moves well in from the South Shore. On northbound Carrie, it's starting to slow now at Jean Talon to board the Metropolitan. Met westbound, we have some volume through Saint-Michel. And then from Saint-Laurent into Carrie. Eastbound side of the Met, not a problem. Eastbound T-Can slows at Côte de Liesse. Looks like an issue, though, on the eastbound 20. 138 access to the 20 eastbound. But really, volume is light, and it's not causing any delays. Linen Chest presents an extraordinary campaign that you don't see till the Black Friday events. 10 days each day with a spectacular product that with an offer you can't refuse. Traffic and transit every 15 minutes on CJAD 800. 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
7: The In the news, a suspect is under arrest and Montreal police are looking into how one of their cruisers managed

0: to be stolen out from under some patrol officers responding to a call in the Village District of downtown last evening. The officers were at the corner of St. Catherine Street and Papineau when someone jumped into their cruiser and sped off. With lights flashing, the driver crossed the Jacques Cartier Bridge and took Highway 132 eastbound. Officers scrambled to give chase. They eventually caught up with the cruiser after it crashed into a shed in Varennes on the South Shore. Investigators say the 28-year-old man arrested on the scene appeared to be heavily intoxicated. He is due in court later today. Police wrote up more than 14,000 infractions during a road safety blitz earlier this month. 10,000 of the tickets were for speeding. 5 dozen of the motorists dinged for excessive speeding, which comes with heavier penalties. Police forces had warned that they'd be paying special attention to road construction zones and school zones between June 8th and 14th. A development in a cold case murder dating back to 2007. A man considered the prime suspect in the killing of Sherbrooke resident Rachelle Rathmal may face trial in Guinea in West Africa. Rafiu Sow was Rathmal's partner, and he left the country the day she was stabbed to death. La Presse ran a story about the cold case earlier this month, and it has gone viral in Guinea. Sow is well known in political circles in his homeland because he founded a small opposition party. The laws in Guinea allow a suspect to be tried there for a crime committed elsewhere. The chief prosecutor has ordered an investigation. Police here say they are willing to fully cooperate. The memorandum of understanding between the U.S. and Iran has been signed, but it could be some time before shipping returns to normal in the Strait of Hormuz.
1: The head of an international tankers association says the Strait of Hormuz is blocked with about 80 mines that still need to be cleared. The director of InterTanko says some tankers made it through Thursday after an agreement was signed between the U.S. and Iran only by sneaking along the rocky coast of Oman or traveling through Iranian waters known as Tehran's toll booth. Industry experts predict shipping traffic won't return to normal this year. I'm Rory O'Neill.
0: And in Britain, an ancient oak tree said to have once sheltered Robin Hood has died.
2: Here's Robin Hood's tree, the major oak at Edwinstowe. It's been well looked after and surprisingly still lives in excellent shape in Sherwood Forest.
3: A report by British Movietone from more than half a century ago. But now that 1,200-year-old major oak is believed to have died.
4: They go into drought stress, so even a healthy tree would be feeling the pressures of those long, prolonged periods of dry.
3: Chloe Ryder with the Royal Society for the Protection of Birds.
4: We've seen the sharp decrease in vitality to its root system over the last few decades.
3: The flocks of human visitors to Sherwood Forest have compressed the soil around the Robin Hood tree, hindering rain from reaching its roots. And this spring, its gnarled limbs and sprawling canopy failed to sprout leaves. However, it will remain a natural monument and support the forest's ecosystem. I'm Ben Thomas.
0: 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Your next CTV News update is at 8 o'clock.
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10: 60 years ago, this album was released.
11: When you're trying to be so good.
10: Blonde on Blonde, Bob Dylan.
11: They stone you just like they said they would. They stone you when you're trying to go home. They'll stone you when you're there all alone.
10: Mitch Melnick just sat a bolt upright in his bed. Are they playing Bob Dylan somewhere? He's a noted passionné of Dylan. Trudy, thank you very much for everything you do. Appreciate it.
0: Andrew, how kind.
10: You scurry back into the newsroom, see if there are any donuts there or anything like that. You report back to us, okay?
0: Okay, I'll get back to you.
10: Okay, thank you. Mostly cloudy right now at Trudeau International Airport. We are... experiencing gusts of 46 kilometers an hour from the west-southwest. It was a windy morning. 18 for the high today, 17 right now at the airport. Got a chance of showers this morning and a chance of showers this afternoon, maybe a thunder shower. And let's keep our fingers crossed. Not that that's going to help, but it can't hurt. 21 degrees with a 60% chance of showers, possibly a thunder shower tomorrow, and a lessening chance of showers, the 30% on Sunday, and a high of 24 degrees. That is CJ80 Dormeva weather. 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Good morning, Tom.
8: Good morning, Andrew.
10: Well, we have your body today, Tom, but we can't take your mind. So today is the last, intervention before the summer hiatus. So tell me, what do you do for the summer these days? You still go to France sometimes?
8: Well, we are actually, Catherine and I are celebrating our 50th wedding anniversary next month, and we're taking the kids and the grandkids on a romp in France with us. Yeah, that's going to be fun.
10: Isn't that fantastic? Yeah. And where do you stay when you?
8: Well, we have friends and family in Paris. That part's easy. Okay. And then we're going to be in the south together in a place that we've rented just to have fun and, you know, and hang out.
10: Like Provence or what do you mean when you say so?
8: Côte d'Azur.
10: Okay. Oh, nice. Wow. Yeah. Fancy.
8: French Riviera. Yeah.
10: So that's all that mob money that you took when you were with the Liberals.
8: Exactly.
10: Right? That's paying for that.
8: Exactly. All that organized crime. Yeah, yeah. Exactly.
10: So, okay. So let's talk about that. Charles Maillard backing down on threats to,
8: look, it was predictable. You've got to have a little bit of perspective when you do these things. That Sunday press conference, I watched it because I knew I was going to have to comment on it. And it's not that it was bad. I mean, the party president, very articulate young lawyer, very in the similar mold to Maillard. They were strong, they were smart, but I just kept scratching my head saying, you know, I kept going back to this French-Canadian expression about everything that drags gets dirty. And you're going to drag this thing along through the election campaign yourself? Okay, you're upset at a ridiculous statement by a very immature Parti Québécois leader named Paul Saint-Pierre Plamondon. Fine. It was a planned assault on the Liberals. Fine. Make your point. Say how unacceptable it is. Almost the entire commentariat, you know, what we call the punditry, everybody who looks at this stuff and analyzes and comments and observes, everybody was saying it was completely crazy and immature and totally inappropriate and slanderous and libelous what the Parti Québécois said. But then you announce on when it's like, you know, that's a shootout at high noon at the OK Corral. We're meeting you on Wednesday if you haven't apologized. And like when you know how this stuff works out, it would take years for it to move forward. You would have to do all of you'd have to question the witnesses on the other side. You'd bring in every single person who in the Liberal Party in its history, going back to the Shah era. And you say, why did you meet with this person then? And why did that happen? And this thing would drag on forever. So everybody was looking at this saying, not a good idea. So Maillard had to slink back. It didn't look good on him, whereas he had the moral high road. So it was just a dumb political mistake. So you're allowed to make one or two of those during an election campaign, but he can't make 15 of them. And he's going to have to surround himself with some adults, and he's got adults. So he's got people like Andre Pratt and, you know, Raphael. His party president is just this really smart guy. So he's got to have some people with him saying, Shall, I know how upset you are. I know how stupid this is, but you can't threaten a lawsuit because it's going to hurt us. And so he didn't do that. Then he had to back away from it. It's going to be part of the past. We're heading into the summer hiatus. They're going to be traveling the province. Candidates are going to be going door to door. The real thing starts up again, Andrew, when you and I connect again, mid-August-ish. It'll be then that the campaign will be warming up, and we'll see where it goes from there.
10: L'Office québécoise de la langue française received more than 11,000 complaints last year. That's a record up 7%. I'm trying to figure out, Tom, if this is a massive amount. It's not even as many complaints as we had about potholes in the city of Montreal.
8: No, and the part about it that you have to remember is that this is organized. This is, you know, this is people if you go online, you'll find, you know, groups and people saying, well, let's complain about this, let's complain about that. Here's where you make a complaint. So what they fight for is this headline, because it doesn't mean that there's any increase in problems with the application or the respect or the enforcement of the Charter of the French Language. It just means that people have seen stuff that they don't like that might or might not be an offense. Because in my many decades of working on the Charter of the French Language, one of the things that I've learned is that people make up what they think should be in there, and they say, oh, you're not allowed to do that, but actually you are. You know, ask the people at the Burgundy Lion. And so if you look at the real rules, a lot of this stuff will just fall through the cracks and it doesn't go anywhere, but they fight for the headline, because the headline becomes a way of saying, aha, you see, things are getting worse because we've got more complaints. It's not proof of that at all. But again, it's the battle that we've been in since 77. We're heading for 50 years since Bill 101 was adopted.
10: Well, there are people around here who think that you shouldn't be, you're not allowed to speak English in the break room at work.
8: Well, there, one, and two, and that's never been part of the law, ever, the verbal language. Now, this is the type of thing exactly that I'm talking about, is this is people making stuff up. And saying, oh, you know, let's make a complaint about this and about that. So, but the only time I've ever heard anybody complain in any authoritative level about hearing English was François Legault and his ministers saying they heard too much English in Montreal. You can just imagine if Doug Ford had said something about hearing too much French.
10: Oh, my God. Can you imagine?
8: You know, there would have been a thermonuclear explosion. Yeah. But saying that you... And by the way, the Premier's office happens to be literally across the street from the Roddick Gates at McGill University. We used to call them the Erotic Gates.
10: Yeah, yeah.
8: The Roddick Gates of McGill University. His office is right there. So he would hear English because there's tens of thousands of students attending McGill and who speak English amongst themselves. But it's completely unacceptable to have gone through that. I do say for two things about Christine Frechette and her change at the CAC. One, she talks about a change of tone, and she's bringing that. The other thing is, too, unless it's a mistake by me, I think that when she sat down with Elias Makos last week, it was the first time CAC premier, Legault, I don't think, ever sat down at CJD as premier. So there is an attempt to try to put the genie back into the bottle, but every time she tries to do that, we get this guy, Jean-François Roberge, popping out of nowhere with these mindless reactions to the Liberals. The Liberals came up with a thoughtful thing. You can pick, you know, an issue with one or the other of the things. But what the Liberals put on the table for the language file makes sense, reasonable with regard to the CEGEPs and several other things that they were looking at. But Roberge, just with this outburst, says the Liberals basically, you know, want to kill the French language. I mean, stuff like that. Just completely over-the-top critique. And it totally undermines the reasonable effort by Christine Frechette to say, no, I want to be the premier of all Quebecers. So we'll see which of those two views prevails. But she lost Mathieu Lecombe. I mean, we knew that, you know, to see that Jean Boulet was stepping down may be predictable. But Mathieu Lecombe, her culture minister up until 5 minutes ago, was still running in this election. But he's the one who said last week that if there was a referendum on sovereignty, he was voting yes. So I guess there was just too much pressure on him to either change his tune or to step aside. So he's decided to step aside. We'll see what he does now. But not good news for Frechette.
10: Well, what do we have, like 30-plus CAC members saying they're not running in the next election? Do they will they even be able to run in all ridings?
8: Yeah, they'll have no trouble finding candidates in all ridings. And Frechette's supposed to name an important candidate in Brome-Missisquoi over the weekend. So, you know, they're going to do their job, especially if their numbers hold. They're still in the fight, and especially in the regions outside of Montreal. So she should have no trouble. But it is difficult. But one, you have to know, there's this weird reason. It has to do with their paycheck. And they get an extra year's salary if they stick around until October 5th. So there you go.
10: Okay.
8: Money always has something to do with it, Andrew.
10: Well, send us a postcard from the south of France, please, will you?
8: Will do.
10: And I hope you have so how many people going on the trip? How many Mulcairs going on the trip?
8: Nine. Oh, so boy. four grandchildren, yeah. Three parents, and two grandparents.
10: Sounds expensive.
8: Yeah, but it's going to be a lot of fun. Hey, Andrew, can I just say a quick thank you? First to you, because we have a ball doing this every day. But I also want to thank Anthony DiBiasio and Kira Yeager, who've just been such amazing accomplices through all of this. I've been having far too much fun with them every day. And Anthony is, of course, over the moon because Canada won a soccer game 6-0 yesterday. So he's in a great mood
10: today. Well, he can cheer for Canada because Italy's not in it. That's why. That's the only reason.
8: Again, you know, you have to say Italy's not in it again.
10: Oh, you see, you were being so nice to him, and then you had to say that.
8: Tell Anthony I can see his face.
10: You have a good summer. Thank you.
8: Take good care.
10: Sometime. Late summer. That is Tom Mulcair. I know what you're wondering, Debbie. How come he gets the summer off? 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On some weekends until August, road work is planned on the Mercier Bridge. Visit jacquescartierchamplain.ca. Here is Debbie Marcellos.
9: Well, Andrew, we're looking at a very nice light Friday morning drive, all clear in from the South Shore and Laval on the Met West. Some volume around Christophe Colomb through to Stinson and northbound to Carrie. A little busy at Côte Saint-Catherine and then at Royal Mount. Eastbound Trans-Canada moves well into to Carrie. Looks like a stalled vehicle, though, on the westbound side of the T-Can at the exit for Cavendish. And traffic right now moving well on the Trans-Canada and the 20 in from Vaudreuil. 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
10: Chance of showers or thunder showers today. High of 18 degrees. It's 17 right now and windy at Trudeau Airport. Rob Lurie, CTV News assignment editor, is on the line. Morning, Rob.
12: How are you doing, Andrew?
10: I'm okay. What are you working on today?
12: Well, you know, in May, we did a story about some tenants in Lachine who had spent a month with no hot water because of plumbing problems at their building. Well, it turns out they still have no hot water. So imagine not being able to take a hot shower in your own home for now 2 months.
10: Ooh.
12: Yeah, we're going to follow up on that one. We're also going to tell you about a West Island man who was fighting a rare blood cancer, and it was his own son's stem cell donation that saved his life. And if you looked at the weather forecast, well, it seems someone forgot to tell whoever controls the weather that summer is supposed to be here on Sunday. We're going to find out what's in store for the rest of the summer forecast and when you can get back on the golf course, Andrew.
10: They can't even tell me what's going on today. So they're expected to tell us the entire summer. This is what I don't get.
12: I saw that there is a 100% chance of rain today on one of the apps. 100%. It's guaranteed. Well, if you leave the house, there's going to be rain.
10: It's interesting because I'm getting 80% from Environment Canada. That's why these weather apps, they never agree on anything.
12: Who do you make a complaint to?
10: I think we should have a parliamentary commission into this.
12: We'll study it.
10: It's not the dumbest thing we've ever looked into.
12: Far from it.
10: You have a great day. Thank you.
12: You too.
10: That's Rob Lurie. 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
10: Good morning, Dr. Mitch.
34: It's Friday, thank goodness.
10: It is. This is very encouraging. A major new study from England finds that young women who receive the HPV vaccine, cervical cancer deaths have fallen to zero?
34: Yeah. Now, you always... Even they, that's what I love about, it's the Lancet, and they're very intelligent, and the articles they publish are usually right on the money. And the authors say, listen, the fact that it's zero is a statistical chance thing. The key message here is in all the cohorts, all the groups of young women who got the HPV vaccine in school around the ages of 9 to 11 when the program started in 2008, if you look at the number of women who've died from cervical cancer in each of those groups that we've now been following so that they're old enough now to have a meaningful look at the statistics, the numbers have fallen dramatically, and in one cohort, the specific group that were 20 to 24, as opposed to the 20 approximately women who would have been expected to die from cervical cancer, there were no deaths. It's the trend that's the key thing here, that if you get vaccinated against human papillomavirus using the safe HPV vaccine, the risk of you developing of cervical cancer and dying from it is dramatically reduced. Now, we knew that the HPV vaccine works. We knew that HPV, the human papillomavirus, causes cervical cancer as well as cancer of the throat and other genital organs, as well as causing genital warts and all that. We knew all that. We knew that it worked very effectively to reduce the risk of all those diseases. This was one of the first studies to show a reduction, not just in the number of people getting the disease, but as importantly, if not more importantly, the people dying from the disease. So a valuable study, a very important study, yeah. And especially here in Quebec. The vaccine is offered free to kids in grade 4, between 9 and 11, because we want to get them before they have intimate contact. That's how the virus is spread. There are over 200 different HPV viruses, and at least 20 of them can cause problems. And the 9 that are covered in the vaccine that they use right now are the ones that are specifically associated with the risk of cancer. Almost everyone who has any degree of intimate activity is going to get HPV. Most of us recover from it, but a significant percentage will go on to develop either throat cancer or cervical cancer or cancer of the genital organs. Or the warts. If you get vaccinated, the risk of having that happen dramatically reduced.
10: Okay, we're running out of time, but this is very important because I was told the other day that anyone who's sexually active, even grown-ups,
34: yes,
10: should consider getting the HPV vaccine. Even people as old as you,
34: Quebec,
10: as old
34: it's
10: as
34: available
10: you.
34: Available in Quebec as a catch-up into your 40s.
10: Okay, into your 40s.
34: Age 40,
10: so what about
34: age
10: if you're
34: 40.
10: In your 50s or 60s or 70s?
34: You'll have to pay for it.
10: Okay, but would you suggest that people get it? That everybody gets it?
34: It's a recombinant vaccine, so it's extremely safe. It's been around since at least the 2008 period, so we have many years of experience with it. Very well tolerated, minimal side effects, very effective, and we know it works. And this is yet another study that proves it. The reason why I wanted to emphasize this, and I don't mean to stomp on what you were saying, is Quebec rates have fallen. Because of what's happening in this province, less people are getting vaccinated against HPV. They're refusing it in school or they're missing it, whatever. And so the rates of the cancer and the rates of the disease are actually, though declining, we're seeing more cases of cervical cancer in Quebec than we have in the past.
10: Right.
34: So it's important to remember that this vaccination program exists.
10: Okay.
34: As you mentioned, you can have catch-up if you're older while the vaccine still exists, and they're going to stop that catch-up older person program once the vaccine supplies run out. But certainly something to go online, book yourself an appointment to get vaccinated. It's a good vaccine. It works, and it's a recombinant vaccine, so you're not getting the virus itself, but something that reminds your body how to fight off the virus.
10: But then again, my question, I don't feel like I've got an answer to it. If you're older,
34: yeah,
10: should you get the vaccine?
34: Current recommendations are not, except for certain high-risk groups. But that's a conversation I would have with my doctor.
10: Right. Okay.
34: What are my high risk? What is your risk factors?
10: Okay.
34: So it really depends upon your risk factors as you get older rather than your age.
10: You have a great day. Thank you very much. Have a good weekend. Appreciate it.
34: You too. Bye.
10: That is Dr. Mitch Shulman. It is 8 o'clock.
0: Good morning. It is 8 o'clock. I'm James Foster with your CTV News update. Well, you know, it's another one of those days. We're going to see plenty of cloud, possibly some rain, maybe a thunderstorm, and then we'll do it all over again tomorrow. But hey, at least it's Friday. It is 17 degrees. Your weather details are in moments, and here's what is making news. Provincial police handing out thousands upon thousands of tickets to delinquent motorists. 4 existing medical faculties have a problem with a new family medicine program, and a soccer match Canadians won't soon forget. All that and more coming up, but first let's head on over to the traffic center and see how your drive is going with Debbie Marcellos.
1: It's a very light Friday morning drive. Traffic moves well in from Vaudreuil on the TCAN and on the 20. We're seeing a delay on the Met West at Saint-Michel. Just slows a touch through to Christophe Colomb, and then it's heavy from Lacadie to DeCary. Northbound DeCary just slows at the top end to board the Metropolitan. Minor slowdown at the Côte Saint-Catherine entrance. And eastbound Tican to board DeCary South. Slows down at Côte de Liesse. Traffic in from Laval is all clear on the 13 and on Laurentian Auto Route. 25 south for Lafontaine Tunnel heading to the South Shore. Backing up before Sherbrooke because of ongoing road work. You're down to one lane in the tunnel. 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
0: In the news, provincial police have wrapped up a massive highway safety crackdown, handing out nearly 14,000 traffic tickets in just 1 week. The joint operation, coordinated by the Sûreté du Québec and the SAAQ, was focused on speeding, particularly in school and construction zones. Over 10,000 of those fines that were handed out were for speeding, including 67 high-speed reckless driving charges. Authorities are warning that excessive speed remains the leading cause of deadly crashes on Quebec roads, and police say, well, they're promising, actually, an increased presence across the province as summer vacations officially begin. Quebec's four existing medical faculties are saying that they are united as they are speaking out today against the Université de Québec's plan to launch its own family medicine program. The deans of McGill, Université de Montréal, Laval, and Sherbrooke are warning that the network's expansion could fragment already scarce clinical training resources. Opponents are claiming that regional internship environments are completely saturated, making it impossible to accommodate a new wave of trainees without stripping existing university programs. Université de Québec, though, is countering their claim, calling it institutional resistance to change, adding that they still plan to train future doctors in community hospitals and local clinics that are currently being ignored, they say, by major faculties. Parents at the Félix Leclerc High School in Pointe Claire not too happy with the decision to cancel their kids' school bus and instead tell them they have to use regular old public transit. They'll have to walk further and cross St. John's during rush hour to get their new bus stop.
2: Parent Lewis Hobbs tried taking the new route with his 14-year-old twins.
3: My intention was to ride the bus back with them just to see how it was, and we couldn't even get on the bus. The kids were packed in. They were running from every corner. They were literally shoving each other in to get the doors closed.
2: He is among dozens of parents that signed a petition asking the school service center to reconsider its decision.
3: They just kind of sent this email like, here it is, it's a done deal, this is what's happening. And I kind of felt like we should have at least been consulted before.
2: For now, they'll have to get used to a new way of getting to school. Denise Roberts, CTV News.
0: Deal with Iran being tested. Israel carried out intense strikes in Lebanon overnight. The White House now delaying plans to kick off the next phase of negotiations. ABC's Mary Bruce has more.
4: The agreement calls for the war to end on all fronts, including Israel's strikes against Hezbollah in Lebanon. But the Israelis, who have been the U.S.'s partner in this war but were not involved in this deal, have made clear they aren't withdrawing from Lebanon. Briefing reporters Thursday, the vice president with a blunt warning to Israelis critical of the agreement.
5: If I was in the cabinet of the Israeli government, I might not be attacking the only powerful ally that I have.
4: Meanwhile, on Capitol Hill, a growing number of Republicans are incensed by the president's deal, calling it a win for Iran.
0: And it was a big win for Canada at the World Cup. The only real dark spot of the game, though, came as Canada lost midfielder Ismail Kone to a broken leg. Prime Minister Mark Carney visited the team in their dressing room after the win, saluting their show of character for how they responded in the moment.
6: It's in moments like that that you see character, the real team. He applauds the fans coming off. He shakes the hands of the Qataris coming off. Saliba comes on, steps up, scores. You hold up his jersey.
0: Canada is set to play its final group stage match against Switzerland on Wednesday. For interviews and other audio, go to CJAD800.com or download the iHeartRadio app. Your next CTV News update is at 8:30.
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10: Lambrini girls, they should fill the infield theater. You need to use a lot of gray in your palette this morning. It's cloudy and windy at Trudeau Airport, 17 degrees at the moment, still a chance of showers. It's actually 18 degrees now, gust of 48 kilometers from the west-southwest, and that's normally where our weather comes from, and where we do have a chance of showers or thunder showers in the forecast for the entire day and diminishing through the weekend, basically. The chance of showers diminishes through the weekend, and the temperature goes up 24 for the high on Sunday. That's CJAD Dormez-vous weather. Coming up next, financial anxiety in the province of Quebec. Got our winner in the, want me to announce this now? We have the randomizer, the CJAD randomizer. We paid a lot of money for this thing. What was it, like $1 million?
11: Beep, boop, beep, boop, beep, boop, beep, boop.
10: All it does really is make that noise. Well, it's not the dumbest thing that's ever, people ever. Let's put the names in the randomizer again there, Anthony.
11: Beep, boop, beep, boop, beep, boop, beep, boop, beep, boop, beep, boop, beep, boop.
10: God love their. Sophie Nevere from Chambly gets $1,000 while her husband Dave, who we learned yesterday is currently rocking a mullet and mutton chops, and he really needs a new look. 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Okay, fantastic. So happy Father's Day to everyone. 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
10: Let's see. I got a story here about financial anxiety in this province. A new index from Centraide of Greater Montreal paints a troubling picture. Nearly 90% of Quebecers report some level of financial anxiety, and Natasha Lachman is president and CEO of Centre, Greater Montreal. Good morning, Tasha.
18: Good morning, Andrew.
10: Okay, so tell me, when you talk about some level of financial anxiety, what are we talking about here?
18: Well, we're talking about people who, within the 14 days prior to the survey, are not able to sleep, are having actual symptoms of anxiety due to their financial situation. So it's real. You know, you hear that. It's almost all of us, but 50% of people are really having severe anxiety around their finances. So that's, you know, people who can't make ends meet, are worried about getting evicted. You know, there's real implications on people's lives when they're not sleeping, not able to be productive at work, kids aren't eating enough, they're not able to perform in school, social relationships break down. It's we're really talking about poverty here.
10: Yeah, what about this this number, 30% of Quebecers now experiencing food insecurity? What are you seeing on the ground?
18: On the ground, we're seeing exactly that. We're seeing more and more people accessing food banks and other kinds of food support services. We're seeing people, and the profile of that changing, right? More and more people with employment income, more students, more people who otherwise would never have had to use those kinds of services. In fact, services are up based on the survey. The use of services is up by 20%. So about 50% of the people who responded to the survey, which was a significant sample, are using food banks and housing services and other kinds of services.
10: Well, what services are available?
18: Well, Centred is an organization that funds a network of about 375 community organizations all over the greater Montreal area, so Montreal, Longueuil, and Laval. And we fund all kinds of different autonomous organizations, whether it's housing committees that help people who are worried about getting evicted or who are having issues with their landlords. We help, we fund organizations that are doing mental health services, after school homework programs, breakfast programs, all kinds of food services, community gardens, really the whole gamut of organizations that creates a social network. Because we know that anybody who's experiencing poverty doesn't need just one type of service. It's really the wraparound services that a whole community can offer that will help people.
10: So do you find it, as the needs are increasing, that the donations are increasing as well? I mean, is your budget going up commensurately with the problem?
18: We are working very, very hard. A report came out this week by an organization that follows philanthropy, Episode, and what they're seeing overall in Quebec is that donations are going down. We're quite lucky. We have an amazing team of people who are really working hard to make sure that we continue to raise money. So we are, you know, our campaigns continue to be very successful, but they are definitely not meeting or keeping up with inflation and the need that's growing in the community. So what we need is, you know, people to continue to be generous, continue to understand the importance of poverty in our city, how it affects all of us. But we also really need the state to step up. Community organizations need stable funding, not only from philanthropy, but from the state. And when we're talking about poverty, we're talking about revenue, we're talking about income. And when we're talking about income, we need to make sure that minimum wage is fair, that unemployment benefits are fair, that welfare benefits are fair, and that people can live on those benefits.
10: All right. Well, good luck, Tasha. Thanks for your time. Appreciate it.
18: Thank you so much, Andrew.
10: Tasha Lachman is president and CEO of Centre of Greater Montreal. And traffic is brought to you by The Met. There's a new way to travel in Greater Montreal, The Met. Montreal Metropolitan Airport is now open. Discover The Met. Here is Debbie Marcellos.
1: Well, Andrew, a nice light drive, all clear in from the South Shore. Just a little resistance heading to the South Shore as you have to merge into one lane at Lafontaine Tunnel. 25 South is from Sherbrooke. On the Met West, it is stop and go from St. Michel to DeCary. Eastbound side, just a little busy through the DeCary Circle. Northbound DeCary from Jean Talon. Southbound side is slow to the exit for Jean Talon. Then it opens up, all clear in from Laval and Vaudreuil. And this weekend, we had closures expected at the Champlain Bridge. Bridge. And those closures have been canceled for roadwork, canceled at Champlain because of the weather. But we still have roadwork planned for the Mercier Bridge headed toward the South Shore down to one lane, but you'll still have two lanes toward Montreal. 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
10: 8:17, a chance of showers or thunder showers through the day today and a high of 18 degrees. 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
20: Good morning, Andrew. 28-year-old man under arrest after a Montreal police cruiser was stolen from the corner of St. Catherine Street in Papineau last evening. It ended up crashing on the South Shore. More on that story coming up on the 8:30 news. There it has been a one-month update of the rollout of the digital health records pilot project, and the people behind it are saying, yeah, you know what, in hindsight, we could have done a few things differently. We'll tell you which ones. And the pilot of that mystery helicopter that has been buzzing parts of the South Shore has been identified. But he's not saying what he's been doing in the air. More on that as well. 13 minutes.
10: Thank you. The Black Mirror Experience, what is that? There's a Festival sur le Canal and a couple of new movies out in this weekend. Chris Bumbray. JoeBlow.com joins me next.
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10: Toy Story 5. And Chris Bunbury, JoeBlow.com, and a film critic with CTV News Channel. You've seen this?
6: Huh? Of course, yes. Yeah. I saw it last week. It's great.
10: Yeah, good.
6: It's funny, you know, I always thought that the first three Toy Story movies were perfect, right? I always one of the best trilogies, especially the third one.
10: Mm-hmm.
6: But the fourth, to me, was a bit of a letdown. But I have to say, the fifth one I thought was great because if you think about it, the people that saw the first Toy Story when it came out way back in 1995 probably have kids of their own at this point. And the movie really kind of deals with that and also deals with the fact that a lot of kids today are growing up really fast because they're, well, addicted to screen time. And that's what the movie is about. Kind of the toys' enemy in the film is a tablet, lily pad, which, you know, made for, I thought, a pretty timely Pixar movie and one of the better ones that they put out in recent years. I really enjoyed it.
10: That's great. What about, what's Death of Robin Hood?
6: Death of Robin Hood is a really dark deconstruction of the Robin Hood myth. So it's basically Hugh Jackman as an older, middle-aged Robin Hood. But what if he wasn't a hero? What if he was a bandit? What if he was, you know, kind of a bad guy? And the movie's similar in some ways to Logan, you know, his Wolverine movie, the old man Wolverine movie. But, you know, this is Robin Hood, and it goes much darker than that. It's definitely not a Robin Hood movie like you would expect with lots of sword fights and adventure. It's very grim, but Jackman's performance is great, and Jodie Comer is really good in it, too. She plays this kind of nun that's nursing him back to health. It's not an action movie, but I actually really enjoyed it. I thought it was really well done. It's very atmospheric.
10: Not an action movie.
6: No. It has some action in it. The first half hour has a lot of action, but then it gets a little bit slow in the second half, but I still liked it.
10: Okay. No thanks. Festival sur la Canal. What's that?
6: Yeah, so that's on Lachine Canal all weekend long. Unfortunately, it doesn't look like the best weekend for it in terms of weather.
10: Kidding.
6: But anyway, the Lachine Canal, there's going to be lots of booths and stores and lots of music. Everybody's welcome. Admission is free. Dogs are welcome as long as they're kept on a leash. Wine, spirits, alcohol, everything is served there. You can buy it. But again, the weather's not going to be great. But it happens rain or shine all weekend long.
10: Okay. Just a second. My phone's ringing. Hello? Yeah. Yeah, I heard. Yeah, okay. No, I got to go. Yeah, you're a good boy. You're a good boy. Yeah.
6: He's got someone.
10: That's Doug. Doug, my dog, heard you say that dogs are welcome, and he wanted to make sure I heard that I heard that part. The Black Mirror Experience. What's that?
6: Oh, this is wild. So you watch, do you ever see Black Mirror, the Netflix show?
10: No.
6: Well, it's all about the dangers of tech, and if you want to live your own Black Mirror episode, you can go to the Montreal Science Center, and they hook you up. It's a VR experience. They put on the helmet, they put on the AirPods, and basically you make an avatar of yourself that essentially tries to take over your life. It's about an hour long. You have to reserve online, but there's tons of spots. Every 15 minutes they have it, and you walk through this kind of grid with the VR helmet on. It is the best virtual reality that I've ever tried, and usually I'm not one for those things. The only thing is, when you take it off, because you feel like you've been in this virtual world for an hour, it is so jarring. I went for a walk afterwards, and it didn't feel like everything felt artificial to me. But really worth checking out. Kind of unnerving and very intense. But to me, it's the best virtual reality that I've ever tried.
10: Really?
6: Yeah.
10: So it's better than even than riding on one of those little carts through the through the House of Horrors at a bad amusement park.
6: This is a very sophisticated version of virtual reality. It has improved so much in the last couple of years, and I can't imagine what it's going to be like a couple of years from now. It is truly mind blowing.
10: The Black Mirror Experience at the Old Port. So this is how much does it cost?
6: It's about $35 for an hour. Not too bad. And it doesn't matter what language you speak to because, well, it's all customizable because you have to do a questionnaire when you sign up for it. And it's very highly customized to your personality. And it refers to you by name. And it makes, like I said, an avatar of yourself. So I was basically looking at myself trying to take over my life the entire time. It was very unnerving. And it looked a lot like me. The voice, they didn't get quite right.
10: Right. And you see other people in this experience? Or?
6: You see them walking around, like it'll have their names over them so that you don't run into them because you're walking on a grid, but you don't actually see what their avatars are. Although apparently there's like an Easter egg in the background where you can actually see some of them. I went with a friend of mine who said that he was able to see mine on the background at one point, but I personally didn't catch his, so I don't know about that.
10: Okay, all right. Hey, Chris, thank you. You have a good weekend. Appreciate
6: it. My pleasure. You too, Andrew.
10: That's Chris Bumbray, editor-in-chief, joblo.com, film critic with the CTV News Channel. And it's time to talk World Cup. Paul Debaillet, host of the first half on TSN 690, and chief brand officer of FC Supra, is on the line. Good morning, Paul.
2: Good morning. Please tell me you saw that game yesterday.
10: I did see the game. I was tuning in and out. Once it was 3-0, I was tuning in and out, you know, because I'm a golf fan. I was watching the U.S. Open, but, I tuned back just in time to say that, isn't that awful? Look what happened. But they never showed the replay of what happened to, Kone. Like,
2: they don't typically do that, on TV. It's all over the entire internet universe.
10: Yeah, yeah, I've seen it. It didn't look like anything unusual, but it broke his leg.
2: Yeah, yeah. Again, it's a positional stuff. And so with him kicking out and the Qatari, player kicking from behind like that, everybody says they just heard in the entire stadium, there's 50,000 people heard a snap.
10: Oh, God.
2: And it's just horrific. And young guy making, you know, Canada's historic making, you know, game in the World Cup, and his face said it all. But, you know, in the end, he was shaking hands with the Qatari guys as well as, you know, the Team Canada. The stadium was chanting his name as he was.

0: sort of being carted off into the ambulance for the to go to the hospital. So that definitely, again, like what we sort of mentioned earlier, it put a damper on like historic day for Canadian football.
1: Okay, so let's talk about just what a big deal this is for Canadian football.
0: Well, first of all, 6-1 is a massive scoreline. It's the biggest win in Canadian Men's Soccer World Cup history ever. It's also the first time ever in the men's on the men's side that they've won a World Cup game. So these are all benchmarks, right? Like these are things that are going to be written down in the history books.
1: You said 6-1, but 6-0, right?
0: Sorry, 6-0. Exactly. And Jonathan David scored a hat trick. So if you remember, a couple of days ago we were talking about hat tricks with Messi and. Yeah. And Mbappé, so everybody's going for hat tricks. I mean, this is going to be the World Cup of some big goals, I think.
1: Okay, so now as a result of this 6-0 win over Qatar, our next game is Switzerland, and if we even tie the Swiss, we win the group.
0: Correct.
1: And then what happens?
0: That's why.
1: Are we guaranteed to move on to the next level, regardless?
0: I think you are anyways, right? But I let's keep our hats on, keep calm, and don't act with any kind of ego. Let's get through this Swiss game that's next week. And then let's start screaming and hollering to get into the round of 32.
1: But does it make any difference? So do two teams move on from the group?
0: Yes.
1: So does it make any difference if we finish first or second?
0: Well, it makes a difference of who you're going to play from the other box, right? And you do want to, you want a lesser, I guess there's no lesser opponent, but you know where I'm going with that.
1: You want
0: to finish first.
1: Okay. Good games to watch today.
0: Yeah. Excellent stuff. U.S. Australia is today at 3:00. Brazil v. Haiti. You know, Montreal is going to be up for that one. Yeah. That's at 8:30. Scotland, Morocco, and Turkey, Paraguay. So these are all games in group C, D, that are going on today.
1: And when does Canada play again? When do we play against them?
0: On Saint-Jean, on the 24th.
1: Okay, beautiful. Hey, Paul, thank you.
0: Pleasure, thank you.
1: Paul Debye, host of the first half on TSN 690 and chief brand officer of FC Supra. The one and only Aaron Rand joins me coming up after your 8:30 news.
2: Good morning. It is 8:30. I'm Trudy Mason with your CTV News update. Mainly cloudy with showers today. A chance of a thunderstorm late this afternoon. The temperature holding steady near 18 degrees. Weather details are coming up in minutes. In Montreal right now, 18 degrees. And here is what is making news. A Montreal police cruiser is stolen, then crashes on the South Shore. The glitches in the rollout of the new digital health records pilot project. And the pilot of the mystery helicopter seen buzzing some South Shore neighborhoods identified, but he's not talking. With the latest from the CJAD 800 Traffic Center, here is Debbie Marcellos.
3: Well, we have very light volume this morning. Traffic moves well on Highway 20, but we have an incident through Ville St. Pierre eastbound 20, and it is not causing a backlog of traffic because volume is light. Northbound to Carey just slows a touch at Côte Saint-Catherine, and southbound side heavy down to the exit for Jean Talon. On the Met West, we have some volume between Saint-Michel and De Carey, but nothing to avoid. Eastbound side of the T-Can just slows a touch through the De Carey circle. 25 south for Lafontaine Tunnel. We have ongoing roadwork in the tunnel. You're down to one lane at all times, and so it backs up at Sherbrooke. 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
2: In the news, a court appearance today for the man suspected of stealing a Montreal police cruiser and taking it for a joyride onto the South Shore. Last evening, just before 9:00, patrol officers were responding to a call at the corner of St. Catherine Street and Papineau in the eastern part of downtown when, behind their back, someone jumped into their cruiser and sped off. The driver boarded the Jacques Cartier Bridge.

0: Once on the south shore, took the 132 eastbound, making it as far as Varennes before the cruiser crashed into a shed adjacent to a house. Police say the 28-year-old arrested at the scene appeared to be heavily intoxicated. Health officials say, in hindsight, they would have prepared differently for the rollout of the digital health records pilot project in May. During a one-month update on progress, the officials said the training offered beforehand focused on healthcare workers using the system within their own departments. And what have emerged in recent weeks are problems when several departments, such as an ER and a ward, handle the same patient. As the Gazette reports, the burden of adapting to digital records has fallen most heavily on doctors, and it has become obvious they need more support, which is being offered in the form of webinars and a 24-hour helpline. This summer, the Women's Y of Montreal will begin welcoming women in distress to a new housing complex east of downtown. It's called Residentiel, and it is for women escaping violence, single mothers at risk, plus women facing other challenges. CTV's Christine Long tells us the building has 96 apartments.
1: Units range from emergency shelter single rooms to large three-bedroom apartments for a mother with children to live in as they get back on their feet.
2: We're including women who are caregivers because being a caregiver puts you at risk for homelessness, and we wanted to provide a safe place and a stable place for women who are caregivers in their life and who need support.
1: Costing approximately $50 million, Residence L funding came from three levels of government plus private donors and foundations.
0: Counselors will be on site around the clock to provide help when needed. On the peace front in the Middle East, talks between the U.S. and Iran set for today in Switzerland have been called off.
3: Washington and Tehran had planned to meet to discuss implementing the 14-point agreement between two nations to end the war. That agreement was signed digitally earlier this week and sets up a 60-day window to hammer out the future of Iran's nuclear program. Vice President J.D. Vance canceled plans to travel to Switzerland overnight, but the White House says it looks forward to beginning the talks as soon as possible. Some news reports from an agency linked to Iranian-backed militant group Hezbollah say the talks were canceled because of Israel's ongoing war in Lebanon, a key sticking point in negotiating an end to the U.S.-Iran conflict. I'm Tammy Trujillo.
0: And the pilot of a helicopter that has generated more than 100 complaints to authorities in the past few months has been identified, but he is refusing to say why he has been flying low over parts of the South Shore at all hours of the day and night. Some residents of Saint-Jean-sur-Richelieu say he has been shining a spotlight onto certain homes. The 34-year-old pilot tells the Journal de Montréal he cannot talk about his flights because they are confidential. The mayor has asked Transport Canada to investigate. Some residents are worried because this pilot made headlines in 2024 when his helicopter crashed into a field in Saint-Jean. He was not injured in that mishap. More news at ctvnewsmontreal.ca, including a story about black employees of Montreal police telling the force they fear reprisals against whistleblowers. Your next CTV News update is at 9 o'clock.
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7: My mess, my heart, my life. Miles Smith. With a new album out today. Well, doesn't look like a great day. What you see is what you get. We're expecting a chance of showers through the day, maybe a thunder shower, Trudy, and a high of 18 degrees. Same thing for tomorrow. And then a lesser chance of showers for Sunday. Tomorrow's high 21, Sunday's high 24. Right now it looks good for Monday. Mix of sun and cloud and a high of 25 degrees. It's windy. 48 kilometers an hour gusts at Trudeau International Airport. You know what's exciting, Trudy?
0: What's that?
7: Is that Aaron Rand is going to join me next. 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
0: I'm sure he has some thoughts.
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0: Aaron. Aaron, I can hear your nice part of that acapella group.
1: Sorry.
0: You're good. You're getting good.
1: Well, you know, we do this a lot.
0: This is the acapellas?
1: It is. Yeah, there's a competition this week in the building. I think some of the other buildings involved as well. It's TV theme songs only instrumentals.
0: And really, and do you have a lot of competition? Because I'm surprised you even have enough people to do one group.
1: Well, there's four of us in our group. There's Felicien, there's Grant, Omar, and me. And then I understand another group in the building, and then a couple of others, as I said, around. Yeah, very popular acapella.
0: Okay, what are those names again?
1: Felicien,
0: Omar.
1: Yeah, Omar, Grant, and
0: Grant,
1: me.
0: And you.
1: Yeah.
0: Okay.
1: Jean used to be in the group, but he's gone back to France.
0: Oh, he went back to France.
1: Yeah.
0: Oh, he's a French from France.
1: He is, yeah.
0: Okay. Il y avait plus de 12 000 plantes. Official Quebec.
1: Okay. I don't want to embarrass him because we all love Jason Mayoff, right?
0: Yeah.
1: Did you happen to hear the 12:30 news yesterday?
0: No.
1: Okay. I don't have the clip on me.
0: Right.
1: I'm listening to the news and I hear Jason say a record number of complaints to the OQLF, 11 million were made.
0: Oh, okay. Yeah.
1: And of course it was 11,000, but yeah. I just thought that, and I did a double take thinking, no, that can't be. And I realized it's crazy. But look, this whole idea, I mean, I've talked about this before. The problem to me, I mean, I don't know about you, the fact that anybody can make a complaint about anything, not have to attach a name to it, not have to nothing, that
0: and
1: needs to go.
0: It could almost become a game at some point, right? You try to make as many complaints as you can.
1: Got nothing to do, sure. If that's your thing, why not?
0: Yeah. So
1: you know what I'd like to see?
0: What?
1: I'd like to see the nature of the complaints. Yeah. Not just this general category about what, like an actual, let's break it down. Let's, you know, access to information. Tell me what some guy went out and complained about, on a sign somewhere and just how ridiculous that is. But everything that get complained about apparently has to be taken seriously to a point, right?
0: Yeah.
1: Doesn't make sense.
0: No. C'est pas de bon sens.
1: No. Je pense que
0: No. C'est pas de bon sens.
1: Nope.
0: I have a friend.
1: Moi aussi.
0: Who says she's going to buy, she's probably listening right now. She says she's going to buy an RV and drive across Canada. Oh. And I'm like,
1: why?
0: Yeah, sure you are. As an adventure. Would you do that? Would you rent an RV and drive across Canada? Is that a dream of yours?
1: I'm more interested to know why you're laughing at that. Why you think that's so funny?
0: Because I just don't, I think she's kind of a princess a little bit and I don't think she would want to do that.
1: Okay.
0: You know what I mean?
1: It's something that I'm trying to think back when my kids were younger. I think that's something we'd actually talked about doing, you know, renting an RV. And
0: what happened?
1: I don't know. It didn't pan out, but it had been discussed. It's come up a few times, actually. My wife, Val, did this years and years ago across New Zealand.
0: Really?
1: Yeah. So, I mean, it's kind of cool. Didn't I read a story the other day that RV sales, because the price of gas is now so high and everything's kind of gone crazy, are really, you can actually get a really good deal on an RV now?
0: I think, you know,
1: no one's renting them.
0: You know what we should do? We should hitchhike across the country.
1: Yeah.
0: You and I.
1: Yeah.
0: Would you like that?
1: Did you do that a lot when you were younger, when you were a teenager? Hitchhike, right?
0: We didn't do a lot. We used to, there was no bus that went to John Abbott. It was very infrequent. We used to walk up to the highway and hitchhike from Dorval to St. Anne de Bellevue. I mean, that's not.
1: I wonder if that's even a thing now. Do you see people hitchhiking?
0: Never.
1: Anymore?
0: And if you do, they're probably murderers.
1: Yeah.
0: Honestly.
1: It's funny how that just, and there are more cars on the road now than ever before, but there are fewer and fewer people hitching rides.
0: Yeah. It's because there were too many slasher movies, I think, that probably scared people away from it. How about,
1: That just reminds me, did you see that joke? This was posted on social media. You talk about, you know, you're picking up a serial killer. There's a hitchhiker, right?
0: Yeah.
1: And the woman sitting in her car and she's covered in blood and stuff. And she said, you know, people said, don't pick up a hitchhiker. Because they could be, you know, serial killers.
0: Yeah.
1: She goes, what are the odds there'd be two serial killers in the car at the same time? It's great. I've seen it a bunch of times.
0: How about Father's Day? What do you do for Father's Day these days? Anything?
1: No, not really.
0: Where are your kids?
1: If I get lucky, my kids will call me.
0: Yeah.
1: And maybe I'll go with, I have one daughter who lives here and one who lives in New York, so maybe we'll go out for dinner with the grandkids and stuff. I think that'd be pretty much it. What do you do?
0: I'm gonna play.
1: You're gonna play golf. Is that what you're gonna say?
0: Well, I'm gonna play golf.
1: You do that all the time.
0: Well, I'm gonna not with my son and my daughter.
1: Oh,
0: I'm gonna play golf with my son and my daughter
1: That's
0: and my daughter-in-law. And then we're going to have a barbecue back at at my place.
1: That's so nice.
0: And hopefully I won't have to do much. Hopefully my dad will come over too. He's just sold his house and moved into a residence.
1: Your house? Oh.
0: I invited him to come to my place, but he didn't want to.
1: Can I ask, by the way, all your kids play golf as well as, good enough golfers?
0: My son is a very good golfer, and my daughter played a lot when she was younger, so really? She's got a beautiful swing, and she's just taking it up again, and so yeah, she's gonna be good too. She's probably, not quite as good as me, and he's, 100 times better than me.
1: Wow.
0: So.
1: Who knew? Runs in the family.
0: I took it up when I was like 30. And then so the kids grew up with it, and they really enjoy it.
1: Did you take your kids with you when they were little to kind of walk around the golf course?
0: Well, yeah, because we started up at Denani, right, at the cottage. And at that point, you could basically take the kids on. And so they, from the time they could, they were like 5-6 years old, they were swinging a club. Yeah.
1: I tried that with softball with my kids. It did not take.
0: No?
1: No.
0: It's like some sports is just not fun, especially with girls sometimes, you get in with a group that feels kind of cliquish or mean girls, it's easy to get turned off.
1: Well, I'm glad it worked. And that sounds like a really nice weekend. I'm happy for it. That's great.
0: Yeah. We'll see.
1: Don't feel
0: I'll
1: bad
0: let you know.
1: Me.
0: I'll let you know next week.
1: Yeah.
0: No, I don't feel, you can come over if you want to.
1: That's awfully nice. Thank you. I'm just waiting to see how long it takes. How late on Sunday before my daughter calls me to say Happy Father's Day.
0: Maybe she's waiting you out. Maybe you should call her.
1: No, that's the wrong thing to do, isn't it?
0: Well, maybe she doesn't realize it's Father's Day.
1: Oh, please, of course she does. She's married and she has kids. She knows it's Father's Day.
0: Okay, well, she doesn't have the excuse that, that Val would say, like, well, you're not my father.
1: Yeah, can't do that.
0: No, she can't.
1: No, it's not going to work.
0: Maybe you're not her father.
1: All right, that's fine. Yeah, I'm coming, guys. Yeah, gotta go. All right. Hey, wish us luck, huh?
0: Yeah, good luck in the competition.
1: Thank you so
0: much. Okay, love you. Take care. Have
1: all
0: a good weekend. Bye.
1: Okay.
0: So much talent, and you can listen to that for 4 hours this afternoon. All that talent, 2 to 6 on Montreal Now. Aaron Rand. 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There's a new way to travel in Greater Montreal. The Met, Montreal Metropolitan Airport, is now open. Discover the Met. Here is Debbie Marcellos.
2: Well, Andrew, we're looking at a very nice drive. Traffic moves well in from the South Shore, all clear in from Laval. The TCAN and the 20 moving well in from Vaudreuil. It just slows around the Dakarry Circle, eastbound Trans-Canada through the Dakarry Circle, westbound side of the Met, where there's a slowdown at Saint-Michel, and then from the Laurentian Autoroute into Dakarry, southbound Dakarry heavy down to Jean Talon, and 25 south for Lafontaine Tunnel. Usual slowdown as you're down to one lane. You're merging into that one lane just before the tunnel on 25 south. It backs up at Sherbrooke, but no problems heading in from the South Shore. Get 20 times the points today at Farmer Prix. 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
0: Got a chance of showers or thunder showers through the day today and a high of 18. It is 18 right now at Trudeau Airport and very windy. Here's Elias Makos with a look ahead. Somebody stole your mic.
3: Turn this over here.
0: Who did that?
3: I don't know.
0: Who would do a thing like that?
3: I don't know. And didn't we get an email? I thought we got an email the other day.
0: Don't do that.
3: There was this little email.
0: Somebody did that.
3: You know, like when you get emails from the bosses, the corporate stuff? I don't even think it was a boss, but we got an email. It's like, please don't move the microphones around.
0: Yeah.
3: And here we go again.
0: So delete those emails right away. I guess I should read them more carefully.
3: I wish we would send out an email about the thermostats.
0: Oh yeah, what's
3: please
0: going on?
3: Do not touch the thermostats is what I would send out. If I could send one other, like I think about it, but I never do it.
0: This thermostat in here is magic. Like it's I don't touch it ever.
3: And it's always changing.
0: And it's always changing.
3: Somebody's
0: sometimes
3: always putting it to 25.
0: Sometimes it's super cold. Sometimes well, what's it at right now?
3: I don't know. Now
0: look at it.
3: This is the first morning this week that it's not a sweat box.
0: Okay, well look at it because it's not touch.
3: It's smidgen under 21, which is perfect.
0: Which is where it should be.
3: Where it should be.
0: But it's always a smidgen under 21, and sometimes I come in here, it's a nice box, sometimes I come in here.
3: No, it's not. People are changing that sucker all the time. Yeah. Anyways, I digress. Do you want to talk about the show? I've derailed us.
0: Yeah, sure.
3: Coming up on the Elias Makos show, Mayor of Montreal says she will not remove the homeless encampment along Notre Dame East for this September, despite the fact that there's going to be a major road cycling world championship and it's going to be on display on television sets around the world. She says it's going to be used as a reminder that we all have a responsibility to put a roof over everyone's head. Do you agree with that assessment? We'll ask our panelists.
0: Kind of seems kind of spinnish to me.
3: Yeah, I hear you, Andrew. So we'll talk about that on the Big Five at 9:05. Did Charles Milliard chicken out on his threats to sue Paul St-Pierre Plamondon? Some political analysis is on your way. Also, we've done Olympic Week on the show all week long, looking back at the 76 games. Today, we will pose the question, should Montreal try it again?
0: The Olympics?
3: Hosting an Olympics.
0: You know what I think about that?
3: No, tell me.
0: Not a chance.
3: Oh.
0: Yeah. No. A word now for Cardiogenics. 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
0: Before we get to the late night roundup, here's some classic Tim Allen duct tape.
26: And I got plenty of duct tape. You got to have the duct tape. You got to have the duct tape. Yeah. If you can't fix it, duck it. That's what I... Yeah, cured that little problem with the dog right away. My mom gave me a gas grill for my birthday. I got the Sunbeam 3300.
27: Oh.
26: It's got a rotisserie, dual burner, fold-down redwood serving areas. Looked like a car bomb in that crate, though. Butane hoses and tanks and fittings.
27: Oh.
26: I took a shot at it. Looked pretty good. Ever finish something, but you still got a bag of real important-looking parts left over? Hey, honey, why don't you try the grill out first? You should have seen the flame come out of that hood. Honey, stop running around like that. You're just making those flames grow on you like that. This must be a fuel regulator of some sort. I don't think it's supposed to spray in the hair like that. Guess I don't need to tell you, though, do I, huh?
28: Jimmy Kimmel.
29: We finally got to look at this memorandum of understanding between the U.S. and Iran. Wall Street Journal described the deal as a, quote, strategic retreat. And Mike Pence, Trump's former vice president, said it was ill-advised. Our own intelligence agencies have reportedly determined that the end result of Trump's little excursion is that Iran will now be able to shut down the Strait of Hormuz anytime they want. An intelligence source told CNN, we have now handed Iran de facto control over the strait, a weapon more powerful than any nuke. Dang, nabbit, we got Hormuzled is what happened there. Trump was defending the deal bigly at the G7. He took a minute during a sit-down with the president of Egypt to remind everyone how intimately involved he gets in every tiny detail.
30: It's a very strong deal. Nobody knows what it is, but it's very strong.
29: Nobody knows what it is, but it's very strong. That's how you describe the smell of a dead person before you find the body, okay? So just to recap, we killed the Ayatollah and replaced him with a younger, more radical Ayatollah. We did nothing for the protesters in Iran. We removed the sanctions that were on Iran before the war started. We got a ceasefire that we already had before this. We opened the strait, which was already open before this. We used up who knows how many billions of dollars on bombs and missiles. Many American and civilian lives were lost. We gave Iran full control of the Strait of Hormuz, and we threw in a minimum of $300 billion, because why not? Right now, Melania is wondering, how do I get deal like that? It's
31: Jimmy Fallon. And finally, apparently bars in Boston are running out of beer because of all the Scottish soccer fans in town for the World Cup. It's a bit of a wake-up call when people from Boston are like, you drink too much. We have a great show!
32: Seth Meyers.
33: The founder of the LGBTQ dating app Grindr recently listed his Hollywood Hills home for nearly $15 million, but the photo in the listing is what the house looked like 10 years ago.
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0: 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Kira Yeager is producer of the Andrew Carter Morning Show. Anthony DiBiasio in Master Control. I'm Andrew Carter. 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
4: Good morning. 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I'm Trudy Mason with your CTV News Update. Mainly cloudy with showers today. A chance of a thunderstorm late this afternoon. The temperature holding steady around 18 degrees. Weather details are coming up in minutes. In Montreal right now, we are at 18 degrees, and here is what is making news. A man in custody after a police cruiser is stolen and taken for a joyride. Why black members of the Montreal Police Force are worried for whistleblowers. And British Prime Minister Keir Starmer tries to head off a challenge to his leadership. With the latest from the CJAD 800 Traffic Center, here is Debbie Marcellos.
5: Well, we have a very light drive. It's lighter than usual. It's like a weekend morning. Traffic moves well in from the South Shore and Laval. On the Met West, just a minor slowdown at Laurentian Auto Route. Northbound to Carey slows at the Coates and Catherine entrance. Southbound side, a little busy in the exit for Jean Talon. On 25 South for Lafontaine Tunnel, it's backing up at Sherbrooke. You are merging into one lane to the South Shore, but there's a police operation at Notre Dame. 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Traffic and transit every 15 minutes on CJAD 800. 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
4: In the news, Montreal police officers were responding to a call about a robbery suspect in the eastern part of downtown last evening when someone slipped into their cruiser parked at the corner of St. Catherine and Papineau and sped off in it. The driver headed across the Jacques Cartier Bridge and then east on Highway 132. The cruiser ended up crashing into a shed on a residential property in South Shore Varennes. That is where a 28-year-old man was taken into custody. Police suspect he was intoxicated. Some black employees of the Montreal Police Force have written to the brass saying there is a fear of reprisals after the night shift at North End Station 39 was dismantled due to suspicions about racist conduct on the job. The black employees maintain there are efforts underway now to identify the whistleblowers, the officers who flagged the behavior of the 16 colleagues on the shift. CTV's Kelly Gregg with more on the letter.
6: It reads, "Silence does not build trust. Protecting those who speak out does." And goes on to add, "Some employees fear reprisals and are reluctant to go to work." It also says the Montreal Police needs to do more to protect those who denounce racist behavior. The letter is dated June 14th, which is 2 days after Chief Fadi Daguerre announced 16 officers were suspended or reassigned pending investigations into racist acts towards the community in Montreal North.
4: The wearing of body cameras by police officers has support across the province. A Léger survey of 1,000 people shows 90% of respondents are either favorable or very favorable toward body cams. Léger tells the Journal de Montréal that support is consistent across regions age groups, and gender. The survey was taken a few days before Montreal police dismantled that night patrol at Station 39. Police forces across the province dinged motorists for 14,000 infractions during a ticketing blitz earlier this month. 10,000 of the tickets were for speeding, with 67 drivers earning extra fines and losing extra points for excessive speeding. The blitz ran from June 8th through 14th. In the UK, British Prime Minister Keir Starmer tells reporters that he is prepared for any leadership contest. This was after rival Andy Burnham secured a seat in Parliament by winning a special election. Starmer has struggled with public support in recent months. Speaking after his victory, Burnham was talking change.
7: I did talk about the need to change Labour in this campaign, and we've got to now take this moment to answer the challenges that have been laid.
4: Starmer argues any challenge to his leadership would not be good for the country, only a distraction. For interviews and other audio, go to CJAD800.com or download the iHeartRadio app. Your Dormez-vous Weather Center forecast. Showers today, a risk of a thunderstorm late in the afternoon. The temperature holding steady near 18. Showers and a risk of thundershowers tonight, a low of 14. Tomorrow, a 60% chance of showers with a risk of a thunderstorm in the afternoon, a high of 21. And the outlook for Sunday, cloudy, a 30% chance of showers and a high of 24. In Montreal right now, 18 degrees. For all the news during the day, stream us on your smart speaker. Just say, play CJAD 800. 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
2: Good morning to you. Hope you're having a spectacular Friday, even under the gray skies. It's time for the Big Five on the Elias Makos Show. I'm Elias Makos. It's July 19th. If you're keeping score, maybe you got to sign a check today. All right, here's what we've got in store for you today on the Big Five. Montreal will put its homeless encampments on display for an international audience. Plus, everybody wants body cams on cops. We'll tackle that and more over the next little while. I'm going to give a shout-out this morning, and my shout-out this morning is for Team Canada at the World Cup 6-0 win over Qatar. A special note on an injured player. A midfielder, Ismaël Koné, was taken off the field, broke his leg, serious leg injury after a tackle that led to a red card for the Qatar player. I will just add to this. So I hope he has a really speedy recovery. We're all thinking about Ismaël Koné and his recovery. But I should note, I did get some satisfaction in seeing the rest of Canada realize Qatar is a bad actor on the world stage all at the same time. Let's just not forget that. They spent the last 3 years doing a lot of bad stuff to this country. Just add the football stuff to it. All right, let's meet our panel on the Big Five this morning. Dan Delmar joins us over the Zoom line. He's co-founder of the content marketing firm TNKR Media and co-host of the podcast Inspiring Entrepreneurs Canada. Hi, Dan.
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2: Trudy Mason is in studio, has moseyed on in from the news booth, veteran newscaster here at CJD. Hi, Trudy.
4: Bonjour, hi.
2: Let's get to the topics this morning. I want to start with the homeless encampments. Prepare to see Montreal's homeless encampments on full display when the city of Montreal hosts the UCI Road Cycling World Championships in September. Montreal Mayor Soraya Martinez-Ferrada says the encampment along Notre Dame Street East will not be dismantled, despite the fact that part of the race takes place along that very stretch. When asked by reporters what could happen to Montreal's image and if the encampment is shown during the event, the mayor said that it will show that we have a responsibility to ensure everyone has a roof over their heads. One quote that I also saw from the Gazette, where she says, there isn't a single city in the world that isn't facing an affordability or housing crisis. If it can raise awareness about what we need to do as a society, then all the better. So guys, I think I could point to city after city after city when they host major events, they do the opposite and they say, no, we got to put our good, our best face forward here. So, what do you think? Do you agree with the stance from this administration, from this mayor? Dan, why don't you start us off?
3: No, super weird, super, super weird stance. It gets even weirder when you dig into the quote from the little press story you guys sent me this morning. Check this out. No translation necessary. Moi, j'appelle ça de la mixité sociale et de la cohabitation. Wow. This is mixité sociale, according to the mayor of Montreal. That's truly frightening. That's actually, it's a level of self-flagellating boneheaded leftism that escaped even the previous administration. I mentioned this in the past, Elias. You know, there's this perception that we turned away from Projet Montréal and got away from this sort of kooky progressivism.
2: We didn't.
3: No, we just switched one kind of progressive party for the other. Yeah. What a strange kooky thing to say. The situation with the encampments is a serious problem. I don't want to make light of it. There are a lot of solutions. Certainly in Vancouver, they decided to temporarily displace homeless people, and to the delight of many residents, by the way, the reports about the cleanliness of Vancouver streets downtown are widely reported online and in news media. So there's that option, but that's debatable. You know, it's debatable whether or not that's the right solution, because there's nowhere to put these people, unfortunately, which does highlight not necessarily a problem that exists in every city in North America or in the world, because it doesn't. It highlights why Montreal in particular has been complicit in its own homeless population and homeless problem, because it refuses as a city to build homes. I mean, it's really just that simple. The more homes you build, the fewer homeless people you'll have. And so it highlights our own incompetence as Quebecers, as Montrealers. I'm not a Montrealer anymore, thankfully, because to see my mayor call this display mixité sociale as if it's like these growing encampments are a normal part of a city. They're not normal. We should normalize it. People are suffering. Debatable whether or what to do with it in terms of the PR of the world event or anything, but to call it mixité sociale is it's frightening.
2: What gets me, Dan, is when you talked about how people in Vancouver right now, they're feeling better about their city. And we just never want to think about the negative aspects of when you keep these encampments around, about everyone that lives in that neighborhood that has to pass through the misery, how it affects them. We never want to talk about that aspect. Trudy, let's bring in the conversation here. We've said a lot here so far. What do you say?
4: Well, I would also like to unpack this pack of lies known as cohabitation, because in my own experience and the experience, I think, of the vast majority of Montrealers, when the homeless move into an area, everybody else avoids it. So there is no cohabitation. There is no mixing in society, as the mayor says. And I understand when cities decide we have a problem, but we're not willing to put it on public display. I think the problem comes if you simply dismantle a camp and don't offer any other options. And so the people just end up camping someplace else that is not going to be on TV, which is the big concern. So I get where the mayor is coming from, but it's a lie to say we need to adopt cohabitation and social mixing. That is nutty. And my own experience at a park in LaSalle last year, my friend and I were trying to put a kayak into the water at the public ramp. And there's a big homeless encampment along the water there. And one of the people there had an unleashed pit bull. And it came over to where I was standing by my kayak and started growling. And
2: probably just wanted to cuddle. I hear from pit bull owners that they're just the nicest things in the world.
4: That's absolutely true. Yeah. And, you know, a strange dog, and there's nothing to fear from that. I couldn't even bend down to grab my paddle to defend myself because I would have put my face in its face. And we know that that's perceived as aggressive. I did all the usual BS advice about to turn sideways and not look directly. And, but anyway, they were completely uninterested in coming and retrieving their dog. Other dog owners were telling them to come and retrieve their dog so they could enjoy a stroll along the waterway, and they barely wanted to do that. We have to take back our public spaces. There is no mixing. And the people who pay taxes and need the green spaces that were built with their taxes are not able to use
2: them. It's devastating. Trudy, what you're talking about, it's devastating for a city when a parent and a child can no longer go to the park. It's devastating when an 80-year-old woman doesn't leave her home because the park across the street is now an encampment. It's devastating. Someone needs to stand up for those people. Here we have the opposite.
3: Mixité sociale. Unbelievable.
2: So can I just throw on, like, here's the other thing, is that you look at Los Angeles, San Francisco, Chicago, very progressive left cities. When they've hosted major events in the last few years, whether it's the APEC summit in San Francisco or Super Bowls in LA or the DNC in Chicago, you know what they did? They cleared the encampments. And I'm just like, so this is where we are. I mean, we are now left of some of the most progressive cities in North America that have said, okay, even for the big events, guys, we've got to make sure we put on our best face.
4: My only hope is I had never heard of that event until Montreal landed it. What was it? A couple of years ago, they announced it. And I thought, I've never heard of that, but I guess it's a good thing. So I'm hoping that the worldwide exposure due to this is going to be minimal.
2: So what I hear is that, you know, these international countries, like, we're in North America, right? Like, we want to watch NASCAR, I guess. But in these other countries, they love these cycling races. Like, they do. Like, remember we had FINA? Right? Well, you know, like, honestly, how many people are watching swimming that often? But it's a huge monster thing worldwide. So I think some worldwide people are watching this thing.
4: I hope you're wrong.
2: All right. I'm going to take this to our listeners a little bit later because I think it's a really, really interesting topic. When we return, polling out from Leger on body cams. Everybody wants them on the cops. We'll talk about that and more after traffic. Let's do that right now. From the CJ 800 Traffic Center, here is Debbie Marcellos. Good morning, Debbie.
0: Good morning, Elias. It is a very light drive. Traffic moves well in from the South Shore and from Laval, heading up into Laval, heading out to the South Shore. Even at Lafontaine Tunnel, where we have down, you're down to one lane. There are ongoing road work on 25 South in the tunnel. It's only slowing after Sherbrooke now. They've cleared the problem we had at Notre Dame. Northbound to Cary, it's a minor slowdown at Queen Mary. And on the Met West, it's busy from the Laurentian-Otto Route to St. Croix. Traffic moves well, heading out to Vaudreuil on the westbound Trans-Canada. Eastbound TCAN in Vaudreuil, just starting to slow now before the Illitorp Bridge. 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
2: We are back on the Big Five. I'm having a grand old time with Dan Delmar and Trudy Mason. Let's get to this story, guys. New polling from Léger shows 90% of Quebecers are in favor of having police officers wear body cameras. Of course, that debate has resurfaced with the recent allegations of racist and discriminatory acts by police officers in Montreal North. Of course, the mayor is on record saying she's in favor. There have been several pilot projects done by the SPVM and provincial forces. Now, here's the thing. Everyone wants it. Seemingly, everyone wants it. The pilot projects have shown success, but there's also been problems. The costs are very high. You got to store all of this video. The sheer number of recordings becomes unmanageable. Just think about how you do managing your camera roll on your iPhone, folks. Now, just imagine every single piece of video ever shot by a police officer ever. And apparently it slows down court cases. Investigators, prosecutors required to watch everything. So I threw some problems at you. I wonder if it changes your answer if you were asked the same question that Léger asked the population. Trudy, start us off in this half. What do you think?
4: Well, if only other jurisdictions had adopted body cams, and then maybe we could go and consult them. But apparently it's seen as worldwide unworkable, and no city anywhere has ever found a way to manage it. And I understand there are different legal systems and different requirements and privacy rules in other jurisdictions, but they seem to have found ways around this. I think what we're looking at here is a police union that is very strongly against body cams for different reasons. Some of them are understandable. For example, what if you go into the bathroom? You're on shift, you need to go to a bathroom. But that means you have to give the cop the ability to either cover or shut off the camera for a certain amount of time. That's never good. Oh, I forgot to turn my camera back on after a bathroom break. So, but there's got to be ways around this. I think there's just no will to tackle the question here in Montreal.
2: You know, it's interesting, though, in the places that have adopted body cams, it hasn't worked out against the police. So I find that, you know, if this is a union thing, I'm scratching my head over that. So, Dan, let's get your take here on body cams.
3: Works against people doing bad things. So regardless of what side of the equation you're on, it protects the truth, really. I totally agree. It happens in cities all across North America. I used to say on the radio, you know, like, I don't love the idea of living in a society where there are cameras everywhere. But a crime is on the rise and social instability is on the rise. And, it's very difficult, especially when other people are filming you. Like, some people start trouble or try to film selectively their interactions with police officers. Body cameras provide a constant stream and can alleviate a lot of those questions. Especially, you know, I was debating systemic racism on the radio a long time ago. Obviously, we see examples that it exists and it's happening in Montreal, so body cams would help.
2: But Dan, can I just point out, maybe it won't. Like, so I think we're thinking about U.S. body cams, where the incident happens, the next day police force releases it, they even upload it to YouTube, for crying out loud. Canada? That's not happening. They say the only time they'd even consider releasing this kind of stuff, the actual body cam images so that the public could see what actually went down, would be after a court case and after there's been a finality to the court case, right? There's either been someone who's convicted or not.
4: That's not an entirely bad idea. And because it does protect the right of the accused to a fair trial, be the accused a police officer facing a disciplinary board mm-hmm. or someone accused of doing something to the cops.
2: But I wonder if the 90% Trudy is because people say, oh yeah, I want to see the image.
4: Well, you know? Yeah, I mean, morbid curiosity, I suppose. But there's also, I'm also in favor of requiring the entire tape to be viewed, because we've heard over and over again that little snippets like the kind you see on YouTube are not illustrative of an entire interaction. Mm-hmm. So you might see it, an instance of abuse, but when you zoom out and you see everything that happened up until that point, it becomes a different story. So I'm not opposed. I know it's time consuming for the courts, but hey, justice.
2: Well, your point is taken. Other big cities have figured it out. Montreal can figure it out. There seemingly is not a will to figure it out. Okay, let's talk about this. Dan, you talked about rising crime here. Let me read you about this story. Laval police say they're seeing a troubling rise in Facebook marketplace robberies tied to high-value collectibles, electronics, particularly Pokemon cards and Apple MacBooks. And judging on Tim Cook's comments from earlier in the week, Apple products are going to get even more expensive. Maybe we'll see another rise there. Police have arrested 10 male suspects between the ages of 16 and 18. Four of the arrests are linked to Pokemon card thefts. And of course, the value of Pokemon cards continues to surge. Some of this auction stuff on Pokemon cards is absolutely incredible. Police say the suspects posed as buyers on Facebook Marketplace, arranged meetings with sellers, and then used violence to steal the items. Okay. Since March alone, Laval police have recorded 11 Pokemon card thefts. Of everything I've just read to you on this story, which part of this is most surprising, Dan?
3: Someone has been killed over Pokemon cards, but that actually has happened in other places around the world. It's really sad. I think it's, for people to be so, radicalized, I would say, over something that has no intrinsic value is, it's very sad. I did look this up, by the way. In 2000, a Laval teenager was actually stabbed, survived, thankfully, but stabbed over Pokemon cards. I had wiped that weird story from my memory, but it's crazy.
2: Trudy, what's most surprising?
4: It's the age of the perps, honestly. And I think only one was overage. I think only one was 18 and all the rest were under 18. This to me is very worrisome. We've been hearing about rising street crime centered on very young gangs where these kids are basically recruited, and told, oh, well, you're untouchable. You're underage. You're going to get a slap on the wrist, blah, blah. And violence, pepper spraying a man in his car so you can steal what he was trying to sell, that's a violent crime. So it's the level of violence. It's the age of the accused. It worries me. I think that on a personal level, too, I think we're going to just have to get smarter about using those safe spots that the police force has set up for transactions, because they were saying the sellers were doing the right thing and meeting in public places. But because you meet in a park, it's a public place. It doesn't mean there's anyone around to help you.
2: I only meet if I've ever sold high value items on Marketplace. I only meet in bank lobbies or near a police station. That's it. But bank lobbies are they've been the go-to to me since we know there's lots of cameras there. But Trudy, I think you're bang on the surprising thing. 16-year-olds. Like, I'm going back when I was 16, like what I was doing. Now, we didn't have Facebook Marketplace. Maybe this has just become too lucrative for kids. But where are the parents? I don't understand. Like, if I was 16, if I did something like this, not only would I be afraid of, police repercussions, judicial repercussions, I'd be afraid of the shame that I'd have to bring home and I'd have to talk to my parents. What's happening here? So, that to me is the shocker, the age, 16-year-olds doing this, and we have to start asking some really interesting questions. I know some of these Pokemon cards are selling for $1 million. I get it, okay? But to see this violent crime like this, we've got to be asking some questions. Okay, let me go on to this next story. Quebec Liberal Party leader, the Quebec Liberal Party will not be moving forward with its threat to sue Parti Québécois leader Paul Saint-Pierre Plamondon at least for now, but it seems like it ain't going to happen. Liberal leader Charles Millard wrote on social media yesterday that despite the fact that the PQ leader did not apologize or withdraw his comments linking the Quebec Liberal Party to organized crime in the 72 hours that had been given him, Millard adding that his party is not constrained by this deadline, but it certainly seems here, guys, that the Quebec Liberal Party, they have chickened out on their very big threats against the PQ. How do you see it, Trudy?
4: They blinked, and they probably shouldn't have threatened the lawsuit to begin with. Everyone's talking about the Streisand effect in connection with this story, where the more, you know, you call attention to a bad accusation made, you know, against you, you keep it alive and you keep it in the headlines, and that doesn't serve your purposes. So, yeah, I think they miscalculated on this score, and they're trying to put it down on the ground and back away from it slowly.
2: What do you say, Dan? Political miscalculation here?
3: Yeah, definitely. Both a political and legal miscalculation. The strategy at the Quebec Liberals is brutal. Even just a few months ago, you know, Charles Millard seemed to be quite polished, you know, sharp, and frankly, in his views, normal, like just a normie politician that has a lot of potential. But it's almost like, you know, driving a brand new spanking BMW off the driveway, off the dealership, and then immediately hitting a pole. That to me is what Charles Millard is in the process of doing. Bad on liberal basics. First of all, there's been a ton of slander directed, a lot of it unfairly towards Quebec liberals over these ties to organized crime and everything. A lot of it is referencing old stories that have nothing to do with Millard or any current liberals. I understand that. However, it's politics, and that's the arena. And so if the leader of the Parti Québécois, who's on track to perhaps become premier, is challenging you on that, fight back. Exhaust all of your options in the public arena before you even think about suing him. And if you are going to sue, there's far more extreme opinions in media, among commentators, you know, random bloggers, ex-politicians. There are a lot of different ways you can solve that grievance. But going after another political leader, to me, is an illiberal instinct. And this is back to some of the same problems with this party, is that they don't have anyone there guiding them in terms of their liberalism and not
4: It was a low blow, though. You have to admit, the Parti Québécois, that accusation, that and that whole Jeopardy defense. Oh, well, I phrased my accusation as the form of a question, and therefore it's legal, because I can ask tough questions as leader of the, you know, that doesn't fly.
3: That's not true, by the way. That's not true, the question thing. You know, that's like a level one sophomore pundit thing. Oh, so you can just ask a question.
2: Well, should not the statement yesterday from Millard been, we're going to court? If what you say, Trudy, is right.
4: I think the Streisand effect is too strong. Mm-hmm. Just let it go. The argument should have been, why are you talking about that? Is that all?

0: thing from months and months ago that I had nothing to do with? Mm-hmm. Is that your ammo? Mm-hmm. You got nothing.
1: I'll confront it in the public square, defeat it, replace that with better ideas. That's what he's not doing.
2: And of course, you know, some could say, well, you know what, Paul Saint-Pierre Plamondon also not looking the greatest out of this because he's on another wild goose chase instead of looking like a premier and looking like someone that could lead a province. He wants it to be a country. Certainly doesn't look like that in this situation. But again, when the Liberals back down from this very, very clear threat, we're going to sue. He kind of looks right? He kind of looks, and when he has that press conference where he brings books and headlines from stories over the years, he kind of looks, okay, maybe he has a point.
1: I think it makes him less wrong. I agree. It makes him less wrong.
2: That's it. Less wrong. Okay. Let me get to this story here. Trudy's chomping at the bit for this one. Have you ever wondered what would happen if there was a zombie apocalypse in Quebec? There's a new report out from CSB Research, and they ranked Quebec 63rd out of 64 U.S. states, Canadian provinces, territories on their zombie apocalypse survival index. Your odds of survival in Quebec are only 2.98%. Only place ranked worse, Ontario, 2.35%. They say the two big flaws for Quebec is, we don't have guns like other places do. We can't defend ourselves. And the resource sector, that I don't understand. We've got lots of hydro. What are they talking about? What do you say, Trudy? Are we goners if there's a zombie apocalypse?
0: I don't think so. honestly, because we have to understand, in the meantime, while we're waiting for the zombie apocalypse, we have to live in our society. And I'm very happy to be living in a place that isn't full of gun nuts, that are armed to the teeth and open carry places where you pack heat when you go pick up a liter of milk. I'm very happy about that. Everyone knows the first rule of surviving the zombie apocalypse is cardio. So let's
2: you know what? Quebecers are the healthiest people in North America.
0: Well, I think that is in our favor. You have to be able to outrun them first. The second rule, of course, is always double tap to the head to make sure they're dead. If you happen to find a weapon, make sure you double tap and always check the back seat. And that's a good piece of advice for anybody getting into a car, particularly at night.
2: I just want to say this research could be nonsense. Dan, what do you say? Are we dunzo, or actually Quebec really well positioned for a zombie apocalypse?
1: Double tap was darker than I expected, Trudy, to go.
0: That's from a movie.
1: I know. Zombieland is a great movie.
0: That's right.
1: I don't agree with the research. Geography, a huge plus for Quebec. Zombies, what are they going to do in the mountains? Like here in the Laurentians, they're going to trip all over the place. They're going to end up in a river somewhere. I think we're a lot better.
2: And should freeze in the winter.
0: Freeze in the winter.
2: Right? They should freeze.
0: Now, they won't put jackets on.
2: I have to invite a new member to the Big Five panel this morning because James Foster cannot wait to opine on this.
3: I just have one quick question. Where's ground zero here? Because is it on or off the island of Montreal?
0: Ooh. True. We are vulnerable if we have to evacuate.
3: If it is on the island of Montreal, we're just asking for a Raccoon City Resident Evil type scenario here. We're all dead.
2: Because we have
3: if
2: like
3: it's off the island of Montreal, hey, blow up the bridges. We've got enough to survive here. We're good.
2: Very true, huh? You just go boom to all of the bridges, and then we're safe on the island until we run out of food, and then it gets bad.
0: Until they learn how to swim.
2: On the text line.
1: As someone off the island, I think it's more logical to put them on the island.
2: Text line says there's no brains to harvest here. Maybe if you look at some politicians, maybe. All right, we'll leave it there on that front. Dan Delmar, Trudy Mason, and a shout out to James Foster on the Big Five this morning. When we return from zombie apocalypse to the homeless encampment, should they go for that big cycling race?
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3: Good morning. It's just after 9:30. I'm James Foster with your CTV News Update. The SAQ is spending a couple $1 million, a little bit even more than that, to scrub thousands of U.S. alcohol products from its store shelves. Figures obtained by the Canadian Taxpayers Federation show the massive logistical expense set back the liquor board and taxpayers nearly $2.5 million. The SAQ pulling California wines, U.S. bourbons, and craft beers from shelves amid the ongoing trade war with the U.S. Striking warehouse and transportation distribution workers at a critical metro grocery distribution

0: Hub overwhelmingly rejected the company's latest contract offer. The union, representing 550 employees, voted 95% against the proposal that extends this bitter labor dispute that's now entering its fourth month. More news at ctvnewsmontreal.ca, including the chase that involved a allegedly drunk man stealing a police SUV last night. And now with the latest from your CJAD 800 Traffic Center, we check in with Debbie Marcellos.
1: Well, it's a very light drive, but we do have some wet roads in the east end at this time. The rain coming down over the Anjou interchange, it is causing a slowdown in the traffic, especially westbound Met. On the westbound Metropolitan, closer to DeCary, that's where it starts to slow around Lacadie to Stinson. And southbound DeCary, just heavy down to Jean Talon. Northbound DeCary, busy at Côte Saint-Catherine. And on the westbound Trans-Canada, it has cleared out at the Illator Bridge, but we are seeing congestion on the eastbound TCAN in Vaudreuil from almost Highway 30 to an incident just before Chemin de Chenaux. 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
0: And from your Dormez-vous Weather Center today, it's, well, let's just remember that it's Friday, so at least we have that. Cloudy skies, there's a chance that it's going to rain, it's going to be windy at times, there's a chance of a thunderstorm, you know the drill, it's kind of the same forecast that we've seen over the last couple of days, and it's pretty much the same forecast for tomorrow as well. Daytime high is 18 degrees today. If we do get that thunderstorm, its highest chance is anywhere between about 3 and 8 o'clock tonight. And tomorrow, well, high of 21. Again, mainly cloudy skies, chance of rain, chance of a thunderstorm. Could rain on Sunday if we're lucky. I mean, if we're lucky, we might get some sun on Monday. It is 18 degrees right now. Your next CTV News update is at 10 o'clock.
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4: I really want to know what you think about this subject. We're talking about this. Now, Montreal's going to be hosting the World Road Cycling Championships in September. It is a major event that garners a lot of attention, particularly from those cycling mad countries. So there will be TV sets around the world that will be showing Montreal. We will be on full display. And it's the road cycling. So it's happening on our roads, by the way. So because it's on our roads, part of the roads that will be used for this competition is Notre Dame Street East. And as anyone who drives on that stretch, let me tell you something. Anyone who drives on that stretch knows exactly what we're talking about. And the misery that you can see from that road with these homeless encampments. Now, the mayor of Montreal was asked, hey, are you going to get rid of these encampments in time for the cycling championship? Or will this be on television cameras everywhere? And the mayor says that the encampments will stay. She says it shows that we have a responsibility to ensure that everyone has a roof over our heads. She calls this, what you call it, cohabitation and mixité sociale. It's an example of that. This will be an example of cohabitation. Now, ladies and gentlemen, I want to know from you at 514-790-0800 if you agree that we should just own it. We've got homeless encampments. We're going to be hosting a major world event. Well, you know what? We should just own it, put it on full display. Maybe it will make us change. Or do you believe that to put our best face forward around the world, we're hosting a major event, that these homeless encampments should be cleared from that stretch? 514-790-0800. Put me on team. We have to clear these encampments, not just for the people that live around there, right? And by the way, we have to talk about that. That the citizens, the taxpayers, the families that live in that area that have to live next to that misery, we've got to think about them at least once. But also, I keep thinking about city after city, that cities that are even far more progressive than Montreal, if you can believe it, that make the opposite decision and say, for major events, no, we have to get rid of these encampments. So 514-790-0800, what do you say? You agree with the mayor on this one, or do you think these encampments need to go for a major event? That's next.
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4: All right, I want to know if you agree with the mayor of Montreal on this one, because she's made a big decision regarding the road championship, that is the cycling road championship that will be in Montreal in September, a major cycling championship. And I tell you something, in many parts of the world, this is a really big deal. This is a television event in many cycling countries. So people from around the world will be watching Montreal from September 20th to the 27th. Now, it's a road cycling championship. It takes place along city roads. One of those roads is Notre Dame Street East. And let me tell you something, you might be driving on that road right now, given the number, the amount of traffic that goes on that road. You may be driving there right now, and if you're driving eastbound, you look to your left, and you see the encampments. You're driving westbound on Notre Dame East, well, look to your right, you see the encampments. And the mayor of Montreal says, we're not going to remove them. Even if all the TV cameras We'll see those homeless encampments as those cyclists go past it. We're not going to remove it. In fact, we will own it. We will say, as a city, collectively, it's our responsibility to make sure everyone has a roof over their heads, and we're not doing the job, we're going to own it. At 514-790-0800, what I want to hear from you this morning is, do you agree with the mayor that we should own it? Or do you say, like I say, that actually, when we host major events, it's our duty to actually clean things up and put forward our best face? I have notes from listeners here saying, my goodness, what is that? What's the message that you send tourism-wise, right? What is the message? Guys, I mean, this is crazy. Like, we just had a Canadiens run, right? The Montreal Canadiens went very far in the Stanley Cup playoffs, didn't make it all the way. Can you imagine, before every game, the shots of the city were homeless encampments, and then they go inside the Bell Center? What a bad look that is. So I think this is cuckoo bananas, but the mayor says, no, this is a great example of cohabitation. Let me start things off. Charles was first. Charles, in Oshawaga, what do you say?
18: Okay, I got a solution. On Notre Dame, between Sicard and Parc Champêtre, mm-hmm. which is near Letourneau, there's a vacant lot that's been vacant there and not used for the past 10 years. It's approximately 100,000 square feet. Why not have the city expropriate that lot and allow the homeless people, the tent people, to build their little tent cities in that lot?
4: Well, that would require action, Charles, and this administration is going down the same path where they believe talking about a problem is action. They get that same buzz about talking about things as others do when they do things.
18: Yeah, but
4: and it's going to take action.
18: Solve the problem. Talking does not solve the problem.
4: Yeah,
18: act
4: I know.
18: Upon it. You know, get up and do something.
4: Charles, thanks for the call. Listen, on the text line, I think it would look worse for the city to sweep it under the rug and relocate people because of sport. People should come first instead of luxury and tourism. I agree with you, by the way, that people should come first. But you know who should come first? The families that live next to these encampments, they should come first. Andrew's on Highway 20. Hey, Andrew.
19: Hey, Elias, I think we're missing a big piece of this.
4: Give me it. What's the big piece?
19: People are important. You said that. But the people who pay the taxes and ruin their cars driving down that equivalent to driving in Afghanistan road is going to probably get paved so the world doesn't see that. Not for us who drove on it for the last 2 years.
4: Oh, thank you. Andrew, can I just say, what a great point, huh? They're going to fix roads for this race. You know, they're actually doing that. So they won't put our roads on display, but they will put the misery on display.
19: And the taxpayers who ruined their cars for the last 2 years, this is the bypass of the 2-year Hippolyte LaFontaine job that's actually 10 years. They didn't tell us the truth there either.
4: Complete hypocrisy. Complete hypocrisy. And you know, I had a listener.
19: The government too.
4: I had a listener.
19: The Hippolyte LaFontaine's going to be not 2 or 3.
4: Andrew, I had a listener send me a note. I can't find the text anymore, but a listener sent me a note. Hey, you know what? If we put the homeless encampments in front of the mayor's home, then something would happen. And they're absolutely right. These elected politicians, right, that don't have to live next to the misery, okay? And if they do, they don't have to live next to the misery. They just don't, right? So they don't have to deal with what other people have to deal with. Put the encampment next to the mayor's house. Let's see how long it stays there. Thanks for the call, Andrew. Let me go over to, who do we got? Nigel. Nigel in St. Lazare. What do you say, Nigel?
20: Yes, sir. It doesn't matter about the roads. Those guys are riding their bikes. All right, they're going to do a road thing. But going through the encampment, let it be televised. I say give them some flags, let them wave them,
4: mm-hmm.
20: and let the city look beautiful amongst the encampments.
4: Okay, Nigel, thanks very much for the call. 947, we'll do traffic and then get right back to you. My lines are swamped on this one, okay? So 514-790-0800, I'll squeeze you in after traffic. And with a look at the roads now, we head straight over to Debbie Marcellos.
1: Well, we have a fairly light drive. Some rain coming down, though, in the east end, which affects the drive a little. On the westbound Trans-Canada, we had earlier issues at the Illitore Bridge, but it's on the eastbound side that traffic is clearing out now in Vaudreuil. A stalled truck before Chemin des Chenaux in the left lane causing congestion, but it is starting to loosen up in Vaudreuil on the eastbound Trans-Canada. Met West, a minor slowdown at the Laurentian Autoroute into DeCary. Northbound DeCary slows at Côte Saint-Catherine, and up in Laval on the 440 westbound, there's a slowdown between Highway 19 and De Laurentides. You get 20 times the points today at PharmaPrix. 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
4: All right, everybody. Welcome back to the Elias Macko Show. We're talking about the homeless encampments along Notre Dame East because the mayor of Montreal says she will not clear them out for September, despite the fact that they will be on full display when the World Road Cycling Championship comes to our city at the end of the month, at the end of September, okay? She says they're going to stay. It's going to show our cohabitation, our mixité sociale. Says we all have a responsibility to put a roof over everyone's head. She's going to put it on full display, okay? Now, ladies and gentlemen, I think this is the absolute worst idea. If Montreal is going to be on TV sets around the world, you have to put your best face forward. But I want to respond to one listener before I get to our phone lines here. I want to respond to a listener, okay? Who writes this on the text line? Boy, do they ever mean it. They're going after me here. What have you done to help homeless people, Elias? What have you or Bell? I don't know what Bell's part of this, but they own CJD. Are done to be part of the solution. Using those less fortunate for profit on the radio, demeaning them, making them a target like you do, makes one question your values. Your lack of empathy seems to have been replaced with self-righteousness and self-entitlement. So I just want to tell you something. The person who sent that text message, you know who's lacking empathy? The person who sent this text message. You have empathy, by the way. Surface, shallow, nonsense empathy. We can see the homeless, we must have empathy for them. You have no empathy for all of the misery that's created below that surface. When the people who live next to those encampments don't feel safe to leave their homes, that's misery. I have empathy for those people. I have empathy for solving the problem. What have I done? I've been spending 8 years on air here saying, guys, we're going down the wrong direction. And I think this listener thinks, all we need to do is keep throwing money at the problem. We have spent now over a decade saying the solution is another government program, more government funding. We've never spent more money on homelessness. Problem keeps getting worse. Eventually, you're going to get it through your head. Eventually, you will get it through your head. For now, though, you're going to have empathy for those who are, unfortunately, in terrible situations, but a lot of the times because of personal decisions. And we all see it with our eyes. We see the misery that comes from drug addiction. And in this country, boy, we can't force anyone to get a treatment for drug addiction. Can't possibly do that. In this country, oh, we can't possibly force someone into mental health care. It's a charter rights violation. Again, it comes from the surface empathy that you have because you can't see beneath the surface. And then you text in and say, I lack empathy. Ridiculous. I'm just caring about everyone. And I want a solution where we don't just create a large money pit, more and more money, and worse results, which is what we've been doing for the last decade. I've had my say. Let me go back to the lines here. Jackson RDP. Hi, Jack.
0: Hi, Elias. Actually, I cannot follow the that beautiful rant that you just went on.
4: I'm sorry.
0: That was actually well said, well put. Thank you very much for saying it, because it does kind of come into what I was saying, what I was thinking, because I see it every time I go to work. I see it on Notre Dame. I see the encampments, and I feel bad for the people that are there. Okay, and I'm wondering why, how did this happen to them? What are we doing to get this out, to solve this issue?
4: Mm-hmm.
0: I don't see any results. We've had, like you said, 8 years that it just got worse and worse.
4: And every solution was, Quebec, give us more money. Government of Canada,
0: Quebec,
4: give us more money.
0: More money, but where's the money going?
4: Exactly.
0: It's going to bureaucrats who are sitting in desks on the.
4: It's a self-fulfilling prophecy, and we are creating, okay, a homelessness industrial complex.
0: Well,
4: it's happened in other cities. You can actually look now. In some cities, U.S. cities that have gone far beyond where Montreal is right now, but we're just going down the same path. If you look at where people are employed, it's a growing class of people that are employed just for government social programs, and it's just getting larger and larger and larger. We don't understand why that makes the problem worse. And let me tell you something, Jack, you're driving down Notre Dame East and you look at it, and the effect it has on your psyche to live in a city with that misery, I have empathy for that. And sometimes it actually does come down to numbers. So if you've got, 100 people living in a homeless encampment, but you have 100,000 people that need to live next to the misery or drive next to the misery, they are victims too. And I'm simply advocating for those victims.
0: Elias, it brings me to my point, because I've seen it on Notre Dame, but now I'm starting to see it in my neighborhood, in RDP.
4: Yep.
0: We're starting to see it here.
4: Yep.
0: There's some people have noticed people living in their cars in a school parking lot.
4: Yep.
0: Elementary school parking lot. I mean, it's starting to get, starting to spread.
4: And get off the highway in NDG. Get off the highway in NDG. What do you see now? You didn't see it 10 years ago. But again, with leaders like we have right now, it will not get better. I'm going to let you go, Jack, because my lines are fuller. I want to squeeze some more people in. Let me go to Mario in St. Leonard. Hi, Mario.
3: Hi, Elias.
4: Hi.
3: You're absolutely right. We have to push back against this cohabitation ideology. It's a false narrative. You know, this is going, even when she went to the downtown core, these people, they defecate in public. The children shouldn't see this on the way to school.
4: No empathy for the children that have to live with needles on the street. You know, it's ridiculous. Like, I took my kid to the park. It was last summer, and I took them in Westmount, for crying out loud. While my wife was at the dentist, so I went to a local park, okay? And there was a needle on the ground under a bench. No empathy for that. I mean, we've lost the plot here. Thanks for the call, Mary. I'm going to try and squeeze everyone else in that's on the line right now. Phillip's in Laval. What do you say, Philip?
5: Yes, good morning.
4: Morning.
5: There was a gentleman called earlier that there is a Notre Dame 100,000 square feet that happens to be there. Mm-hmm. Do you know how many bus stop cabins are stuck behind in Montreal that they don't use them no more? They should use those shelters for these people.
4: You know, Philip, listen, I understand, like, you know, oh, we should put them in shacks. We should put tent cities. We should put shack cities. We now have bus shelter cities. I'm sorry. People need homes, right? People should be living in homes and supporting themselves and getting off drugs and getting treatment for mental health. And sometimes we need to make difficult decisions about forcing these things to happen. Sorry. I the solution is not let's repurpose the bus shelters. It's not. Mario, you hung up right as I picked you. But we're up against the clock anyways. So I thank Mario number two for calling in nonetheless. When we return on the Elias Macko Show, switching gears and wrapping up a great week that we had on our Olympics week. All week long, we spoke to people reminiscing about 50 years since the Montreal Olympics. We spoke to silver medalists. We spoke to Dick Pound. We spoke to Dino Bombaro about the legacy of the architecture of the Olympics. Coming up next, we're going to take a look at the idea of hosting the Olympics again in this city. Good idea or not? We'll talk about it next.
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7: Morning. It is 10 o'clock. I'm Trudy Mason with your CTV News update. Showers today, a risk of a thunderstorm late in the afternoon. The temperature holding steady near 18 degrees. Weather details are coming up in minutes. In Montreal right now, 18 degrees, and here is what is making news. The Montreal Homicide Squad's clearance rate. A cold case in the township leads to an investigation in West Africa. And the St. Hubert chicken chain thinking about our four-legged friends. With the latest from the CJAD 800 Traffic Center, here is Debbie Marcellos.
1: Well, it's a stall in Vaudreuil on the eastbound Trans-Canada, a stalled truck in the left lane before Chemin de Chenaux that was causing those delays. It's clearing out now on the eastbound Trans-Canada. Westbound Metropolitan, it's an accident at the Laurentian Autoroute, and eastbound side of the 40, we are seeing delays as well. Metropolitan east from the Laurentian Autoroute to Saint-Laurent. 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
7: In the news, Montreal police say they are set to again post an above-average clearance rate for homicides this year. Last year, the homicide squad solved 81% of the cases it was handed. The average rate for the past decade was 65%. So far this year, 8 of the 10 homicides that have occurred have been solved. The two for which there have been no arrests are the killing in February of a man gunned down on Broadway Street and 7th Avenue in LaSalle, and the shooting of a 22-year-old man in Montreal's Turin Park earlier this month. A development in a cold case murder in Sherbrooke in the Eastern Townships dating back to 2007. A man considered the prime suspect in the killing of Rochelle Rathmal may face trial in Guinea in West Africa. Rafiu Sow was Rathmal's partner, and he left his country for his homeland the day she was stabbed to death. La Presse ran a story about the cold case earlier this month, and it has gone viral in Guinea. Sow is well known in political circles in his homeland because he founded a small opposition party there. The laws in Guinea allow a suspect to be tried there for a crime committed elsewhere. The chief prosecutor has ordered an investigation. Police here say they are willing to fully cooperate. Quebec Solidaire says there is a simple solution to ensure temporary foreign workers learn to speak French. Teach them the language in their workplace. The party says this should be a province-wide policy to support employers who desperately need the manpower of foreign workers but don't have the resources to help them learn French. QS adds that allowing new arrivals to work while they learn French relieves the burden of foregoing income while studying full-time. The White House is now delaying plans to kick off the next phase of negotiations with Iran.
8: The vice president was expected to be arriving in Switzerland this morning for these next round of talks, but that trip now delayed. And at the same time, Israel launching new attacks on Lebanon, making it clear they are not bound by this deal.
7: There are unconfirmed reports that Israel and Hezbollah have arrived at a new peace arrangement, but there has been no official confirmation of a renewed ceasefire. And as it celebrates its 75th year in business, the St. Hubert restaurant chain says it wants to be sure the whole family is in on the celebrations. That's why it is teaming up with the Mondou pet chain to create doggy treats. The St. Hubert Croquetterie was inspired by St. Hubert's barbecue chicken flavor. For a limited time, starting next week, the dog treats will be available at St. Hubert restaurants in Quebec, Ontario, and New Brunswick, and at Mondou stores in this province. For interviews and other audio, go to cjad800.com or download the iHeartRadio app. Your Dormez-vous Weather Center forecast. Showers today, a risk of a thunderstorm late in the afternoon. The temperature holding steady near 18 degrees. Showers and a risk of thunder showers tonight, a low of 14. Tomorrow, a 60% chance of showers with a risk of a thunderstorm in the afternoon, a high of 21. And the outlook for Sunday, cloudy, a 30% chance of showers as well. In Montreal right now, 18 degrees. For all the news during the day, stream us on your smart speaker. Just say play CJAD 800. 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

0: All right, we're continuing our Olympics week here on the Elias Macko Show. Now, we're almost at the anniversary, right? Almost at 50 years since the 1976 Olympics. We're doing this, we did this a little bit early for a couple of reasons. One is I'm going to be on parental leave pretty soon. We got baby number two coming sooner than later. So I sort of had the inkling that I'd probably be away. The baby will have arrived when we reach the actual anniversary. And I know a lot of people go on vacation. They leave for the summer. So I figured we'd try and do this as early as possible. But all week long, we've celebrated the 1976 Olympics, and I think we've done such a great job. We started off the week with Dick Pound, a longtime COC member, IOC member, and it was an integral part of those 76 games. We spoke to an athlete that won a silver medal. We didn't win any golds in those games, so we went to silver, and we spoke to Michelle Vaillancourt, who won in show jumping. Wednesday, we spoke to Dinu Bumbaru from Heritage Montreal, and we talked about all of the buildings and facilities that were left. And I know we lost so much money on Olympic Stadium. It has been a financial disaster, the Big O. But then you look at all the other things that we built out of because of those Olympics, and boy, there's a heritage there. So today, what we want to do to wrap up Olympic week, we don't want to look back. We want to look ahead. Could Montreal do it again? Should we do it again? Can we learn from the lessons of the past? Let's go to Moshe Lander, senior lecturer in economics at Concordia University. He studies the intersection of business and sports all the time. Moshe, welcome back to the show.
1: Hello.
0: So, you know, financial disaster 50 years ago, no denying it. But what do you say about the hopes to bring an Olympic Games, whether summer or winter, to Montreal? Could we, should we, from your financial economic mind, what would you say to that?
1: This is going to be an extremely short segment. No.
0: No.
1: It's as simple as that. So, you know, I appreciate the nostalgia, and I was actually starting to have like a little bit of a heart as I was listening to you recap 1976, and I felt kind of actually good for once. But no, it's not the same games that it was back in 1976. We're seeing right now with the World Cup, for example, that the security costs are overwhelming the host cities in a way that would have never been conceivable in 1976. The other part of it is that in 76, where you're talking about the legacy of what's left behind, notwithstanding Olympic Stadium, and you know where I stand on that, you know, a lot of what Montreal would need now is very different. So back then, for example, the expansion of the Green Line was huge in integrating the island a little bit better. A lot of what would happen if we were to try and host the games again would not be in remote parts of the island. And so because it would be highly concentrated in the downtown area or in the Peel Basin, you know, it's not going to need as much infrastructure demand on it. So even there, the legacy benefits wouldn't be around.
0: So let me just throw it at you this way, because I'm trying to make the case, because I do think there is a benefit that sometimes can't be measured about hosting major events and having all of the eyes of the world on you. Let me throw at you a Winter Olympics idea, okay? One that I've heard of before. And that is, if Montreal were to host a Winter Olympics, we would also be looking at partnering. It doesn't all have to be in Montreal. The bobsled, a skeleton, all of that, all of the facilities exist south of the border in Lake Placid, which is very close by, all things considered. The skiing events, we've got tremendous ski hills in Quebec. One of them will check a box. We'll make it check a box so it could host those events. And then, of course, you think we've got a speed skating venue already ready to go, already hosts world events. We've got the Bell Center. Could we not host a Winter Olympics, quote unquote, on the cheap with pre-existing facilities?
1: No. Now, I appreciate that we're
0: Thank you, Moshe. Have a good night.
1: Exactly. I appreciate that we're looking at it as a financial play. I would actually, for once, go outside of that argument and say, if we wanted to host a Winter Olympics with Lake Placid or share it with Toronto or something like that, the argument should not be about finances. And I think that's where these hosts continue to make the same mistake over and over again, is that they try and sell it to taxpayers as a financial play. Sell it as an emotional play. You know, the mayor of Vancouver, was saying about hosting those 7 World Cup matches that it's like 30 to 40 Super Bowls. Like, he's an idiot. And he should have never said something like that. What he should have said was, this is a once-in-a-lifetime opportunity. The World Cup will not come to Canada again in our lifetimes. If we don't take advantage of this opportunity now to host it, don't worry about the cost. This is just something that we need to experience. It's not going to put us on the map. It's not going to make us a tourist destination. It's just something that, you know, check a box, like you said. Let's do this.
0: So Moshe, you know what? When you talk to people who were living, you know, I'm too young. I didn't experience Expo 67. I didn't experience the Olympics in 76. When you talk to people that lived in this city that summer of 76, you know, the pride they have, the emotion, how good they feel about that. Like, for the, you know, and we're talking about 50 years later. And I wonder, how do you put a value on a million Montrealers for the next 50 years feeling good about that moment?
1: You can't. And that's exactly my point then, is let's not make this that it's going to make the city money, that it's going to pay for our road repairs, that it's going to allow us to have our healthcare system intact. No. This is not the reason for doing it. It's that we're asking the public purse for a certain amount of money for civic pride. And you're right, you can't put a price on that. So whatever the ask is, $5 billion, $10 billion, $100 billion, whatever, that's the ask that we're making for us to feel good about ourselves. And you're talking about the people of 76. I'm a child of the 88 Calgary Games. And whenever I'm in Calgary, which is regularly, you know, I go by the bobsleigh run, the ski jump is still there, and I think of Eddie the Eagle, and I see on the University of Calgary campus that the speed skating dome is still there. You know, I feel good about it. The saddle dome was built as ostensibly for the Olympics, and as it's about to be torn down, I'm deeply saddened by the thought of losing it. So every time I've come on and trashed Olympic Stadium, I'm kind of double playing at the same time that I'm sad to lose a stadium that means something to me and brings that emotion. So yes, I would be willing to pay to host the Olympics if you just tell me that it's to have that nice, warm feeling. I think that anybody who's been through a home repair will appreciate that there's only 3 things that you want out of a home repair. You want it on time, on budget, and on quality. And as a homeowner, you get to choose whichever 2 of the 3 you want, but you can't have all 3. You can decide if you want to sacrifice quality for time and budget. You can sacrifice time if you want budget and quality, and you can sacrifice budget if you want time and quality. But when it comes to hosting these large-scale events, the only thing that can be sacrificed is budget. It has to be on time. You can't go to the IOC and say, can I have an extra month to host it? And you can't skimp on the quality, because where you said do it on the cheap, maybe from a budgetary standpoint, but the IOC is not going to let you do some second-rate games and embarrass them and their pride.
0: Well but can I tell you, Moshe, it seems like the IOC, if you just look at the Italy Olympics that just happened, right? Like, there's never been Olympics that took place over a larger geographical area, because I think even the IOC understands cities just can't spend hundreds of millions, billions of dollars on facilities they'll use once. So it seems like something has changed there.
1: You're right. And what's changed is not compromising on the quality of the facilities. It's changing the number of hosts that you can have. Mm-hmm. And so I agree that if Montreal were going to try and go for a game summer or winter, they are going to have to partner up with somebody. So whether it's Toronto or Lake Placid or both, for sure that's going to be necessary, and the IOC has come to accept that. Yeah. But, you know, I'm going to push back even further then and say, if the IOC really wants to reimagine the Olympics, who says that the Olympics all have to take place within the same 2-week period? These days, everybody's a professional, and they're part of integrated tours that go from stop to stop in different parts of the year.
0: That's no fun, Moshe. Now I'm going to say no to your idea. That's no fun. It's fun to have it all at one time, and we can focus on something.
1: Absolutely. And that's going to limit then that, yes, you're going to have multi-cities or multi-countries if you want to try and condense it to 2 weekends. But just to push back on your pushing back, once you start going into those multi-cities, the people in Italy were saying, hey, we weren't traveling necessarily between those 3 disparate regions.
0: Yeah.
1: So we were kind of 3 isolated areas. So if you're going to put the skiing in one part, and you're going to put the bobsleigh in a different part, and you're going to put the hockey in a different part, then why can't you have it on 3 different weekends? And once you go down that path, there is the ability then to find a lot of different countries and cities that would step forward and say, I do want on it, and I can do it cost-effectively without compromising quality. Canada would be a regular host of Olympic hockey if they could, because we have all of the infrastructure ready to go at the drop of a hat.
0: And a base,
1: but maybe we're not skilled for doing ski jump.
0: And people don't want to watch it. Hey, Moshe, this was a great chat. Thanks for hopping on today.
1: Anytime.
0: Moshe Lander from Concordia University right there. And now we turn to you to wrap up our Olympics week at 514-790-0800. You just heard some arguments there. Should we try it again? 50 years after the 76 Olympics, should Montreal make an effort to host the Olympics again? 514-790-0800. Let me know what you think. Let's do traffic right here, right now. And it's brought to you by Mega Kia Brossard and the Kia Never Pay for Gas Again event. Get up to $12,000 of rebates on the Niro EV. Here is Debbie Marcellos.
2: Well, the rain making its way from east to west this time. And so it is through the West Island now, starting to deal with a wet surface. And it has affected the traffic on the Met westbound. We see delays between Lacordaire and Christophe Colomb, and eastbound side of the 40 heavy through the DeCary Circle. Northbound DeCary busy from Queen Mary up to Côte Saint-Catherine. 13 north heading into Laval is from the Trans-Canada. 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
16: Well, with a certain amount of nostalgia, for sure, and also... A degree of pride in how well the games unfolded, and the financial stuff was not our greatest moment, but the games themselves were just absolutely fantastic and well run by very capable people, and the athletes from around the world were able to perform under ideal conditions.
17: For us, the equestrian athletes, the games took place in Bromont. So we were a little bit outside of the city, which in a way was a good thing because it was a little bit more, the ambiance was a little bit more straight show jumping, not so much of the Olympic game. But don't take me wrong, I mean, we were jumping in the Olympic games. And the final was held in the main stadium, and that was really, really special, you know, to be able to ride in the main Olympic stadium.
18: Where Montreal calls in and speaks out. 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
0: Some of the voices from our Olympics week that we've had all week long on the show as we look back at the 1976 games. I'm going to say let's not look back for this segment. Let's look ahead. And at 514-790-0800, listen, if you want to fight with me, okay, call in and fight with me. Because I say we should host an Olympic Games yet again. I think we need to put the financial disaster of the 76 games behind us and realize there is a way. Now, there will be a cost. When you want to host a major event, there is a cost. But it doesn't have to be a $2 billion boondoggle Olympic Stadium nightmare. Other cities have proven it. Every city that hosts the Olympics does not end up in that same financial hole that Montreal did in 76, okay? We were exceptional in that respect. Now, I think we've learned from our mistakes, and there's a great case to be made that Montreal should host another Olympic Games. Now, I'm willing to say that perhaps a Summer Games would cost too much for the city and we should focus on a Winter Games instead. And I think Montreal would be a fantastic place to have a Winter Games. We are a winter city. Quebec's a winter province. Canada is a winter country. So I think there's all those reasons that would work there. But at 514-790-0800, we'll end off this Olympics week by giving you some time here to voice your either pleasure or displeasure at the idea of Montreal hosting an Olympics. And for those of you who were here 50 years ago and remember that time, I think there's something to be said for the pride and joy that you have in your city when you host an event like this, okay? On the text line, I get this note. Good morning, Elias. I love the sentiment. I hate the idea. There is no way that we can profit and learn from our past mistakes with regards to another Olympics in Montreal. You just answered your question on the previous topic. It's been 8 years. They're trying to resolve the problem with homelessness. Government got involved. Nothing improved. They can't fix that one problem. How are they going to try and not ruin us financially by having another Olympics in or near Montreal? So here's how I'd answer that question. One is, again, if you were going to do a Winter Olympics in this city, you would not have to build major venues. You could do it with existing facilities and help from nearby cities, whether it's Lake Placid south of the border for the skeleton and the luge and bobsled. They've got a track. They've used it in their Olympics in 1980. It's ready to go. And you head outside of the city, of course, for the skiing portions as well. Let me go to Tom in Pointe Claire. Hey, Tom.
19: Yeah, hey.
0: Tom, what do you say? You want another Olympics or not? Tom? I guess we lost Tom. Is Tom there, guys? Should I?
19: Yeah, I'm here.
0: Okay, Tom, go ahead.
19: Yeah, have you ever been to the Lakeshore Hospital recently and tried to see a doctor or a nurse?
0: Can't say I have, but so I guess
19: I have in the last 15 days with my 95-year-old father-in-law. The best nurses and doctors, but 200% occupancy. I was brought up, if you don't have the money, you don't buy it. We don't have the money in Quebec. Mm-hmm. We're broke. Mm-hmm. We're in debt. Until we get out of debt, we shouldn't be hosting things like this.
0: Why are we broke, Tom? Tom, why are we broke? Why do you think that is?
19: Why are we broke? Because we've got several governments over the last 10 or 15 years that are spending money on the wrong things and inefficiency. Imagine how much it would cost just to fix the roads in this province, mm-hmm. to host the Olympic Games. Why don't we focus on that first?
0: So, Tom, my counterpoint would be, is the reason that we're broke is because we have spent far too long in this province, especially, of not focusing on wealth creation. We don't try and build the things we need to build to have a wealthy society. And wealthy societies, they can pay for the hospitals. They can pay for the roads. And I think that, so, you know, it's cart before the horse. I think sometimes there's magical thinking that, okay, we're not going to spend, let's say it was $500 million you had to throw down in Olympic Games, okay? We'll take that $500 million and we'll put it into our hospitals instead. Boom, everything's solved. Time and time again, we know that that actually doesn't happen. What you need to do is make a bigger pie for all of us. And I would say, and by the way, there's been other mayors who have tried this. And I should point out, got voted out. Maybe not for that reason. But remember, Denny

0: Montreal is like London, New York, Milan, Montreal. That's the level we should be. Now, we went down a different path after 4 years, but there was an indication, you know what? If you bring an Olympics back, you bring the baseball team back, what you're doing is creating an environment where Montreal once again focuses on wealth creation. And that would be my case. Now, Moshe Lander, the economist, says you can't make an economic case. You're going to lose money. It doesn't matter, no matter what. But I would say if we look at recent Olympic Games, right, whether it's the one in Italy, the Milan Cortano Olympics or the Paris Olympics, they did not end up in financial misery. They didn't. So there is a way of doing it respectfully, okay? Listener writes me this, Elias, I'm not going to fight with you, Elias, and I'm not necessarily going to disagree with you. But I will say is this, we need to become a city who can hold World Cups, who can hold Olympics again, who can have businesses and commerce come back to our city and replenish the tourism scene. Right now, we're a city of chaos, a city of waste. We value crime, drug addicts, homelessness, and protecting dangerous actors, violent protesters. We lose business to protect a language that has nothing to do with being a great city or province. When we can turn our city around, then we can bring sports teams and the Olympics back. I think we're a bit on the same page, but I think bringing back an Olympics is part of that rejuvenation process. I think that's how we end up there. Okay. Elias, Montreal needs to host a Winter Olympics to finally remove the cloud from the 76 Olympics and the Big O. We need to be thinking of the future and stop obsessing over the past. Another listener writes me this, Olympic Games in Montreal. Yes. A single penny of public money on it? No. Now, you know, like, listen, can you privatize an Olympic Games in some respects and get private corporations to pay for a brunt of it? Well, maybe that's a great idea. Maybe we can get there. But that is a thought. And Darlene writes me this, Elias, never mind the Olympics. Bring back the Expos. I want a baseball team. All I have is the Blue Jays to follow. Yeah, and I know that's not fun. A 6-hour drive on the 401 to watch the Blue Jays. No fun, Darlene. When we return on the Elias Macko Show, it will be time for Traffic Court. We are going to open up our phone lines. We'll put you on the docket. You're going to get to plead your case. If you've recently got a traffic ticket, parking, moving, speeding ticket, or you've got an all-time classic. And ladies and gentlemen, today on Traffic Court, we're going to kick things off with Celebrity Traffic Court. A familiar voice will join us with a story about their ticket. We'll kick things off and get your stories next.
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2: Good morning. It's just past 10:30. I'm James Foster with your CTV News update. New Léger poll taken before the recent racism allegations surfaced against Montreal police shows that 90% of Quebecers support implementing body cameras for police officers in order to increase transparency, record interactions, and curb racial profiling. While the provincial government has committed $45 million to such programs, no more than 20% of active officers on duty actually wear body cameras. Montreal Mayor Soraya Martinez-Ferrada has said that she wanted to move forward with the project but needs the green light from Quebec. Provincial police officers touting a series of raids they say has dealt a serious blow to organized crime. More than 60 officers were involved in the operation yesterday that targeted multiple businesses and even a luxury home in Longueuil, Boucherville, and Brossard. Police seizing over 700 kilos of lidocaine, a chemical used to cut cocaine, along with cash and some gold bars. More news at CTV News Montreal. .ca, including your weekend road closures. And now with the latest from your CJAD 800 traffic center, let's check in with Debbie Marcellos and see what's on the jam cams.
3: Well, we have wet roads, and that really does put a damper on the commute. It slows down your drive. And we have a stalled vehicle out on the South Shore, 132 West in St. Lambert, right at the exit for the Victoria Bridge. It's on the right-hand side. And up in Boisbriand on the 640 westbound, just before the 13, there's a towing operation underway. On the Met West, just some volume from St. Michel into DeCary. Eastbound side of the Tecan slows at Côte-de-Liesse to board DeCary. South northbound DeCary busy at Queen Mary. Get 20 times the points today at PharmaPre. 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
1: And from your Dormez-vous Weather Center today, clouds and the rain. So look outside. That's kind of the day today. There just could be a thunderstorm this afternoon. And hey, that's what it is. At least it's Friday. So we at least have that to go on. Daytime high is 18 degrees. We're there at this point now. Tomorrow, same thing as today, just with a high of 21 and a greater chance of showers. So go figure. Sunday, 24 degrees. Probably going to see a bit more rain. Maybe some sunshine on Monday. Who knows at this point? Because the rest of the long range forecast is still showing a whole lot more rain. 18 degrees right now. Your next CTV News update is at 11 o'clock.
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3: In the CJAD 800 traffic court system, the participants are represented by two separate yet equally important groups. 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
4: Next thing I knew, the sirens were blaring, and he pulled me over, and he said, you ran the red light.
5: So, wondering if I can go contest it, but unfortunately I don't have any evidence.
6: Lindo, you got bigger issues here.
7: Police officer pulled me over and said that my registration and license had expired.
6: Boy.
7: Said you gotta check with SAC Click.
6: Oh boy.
8: Man, I believe it's my constitutional right not to wear a seatbelt. I don't.
6: What?
8: He came out in the car, and I said, guilty, guilty, guilty. Don't give me a lecture, just give me the ticket. And he was laughing.
6: You better have stopped there, Stephen.
9: I tried, but I was on ice and snow.
6: Can you handle the truth?
5: I could handle it. Go for it.
6: Jeannie, you shouldn't have parked there. I mean, like, you're on camera. You admitted it on CJD. You were doing it.
10: The thing is that the 40 is written so far that you can't even see it.
6: Cry me a river.
11: Why did they use this one type of sign?
6: It doesn't matter. I'm just the CJD fun radio judge. The real judge is going to throw the book at you.
3: 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Elias Makos considers your case on CJAD 800.
6: Oh, please call in and argue your constitutional rights while you tell us your story about the tickets you've received. If you recently saw the red and blue lights behind you, you've been pulled over for a moving violation, for a speeding ticket. If you've got an all-time great story about a parking ticket or anything else, 514-790-0800. I've got a couple of things to say here. First things first, you're going to get to hear a very familiar voice in just a moment. CJD 800 voice, who just got a ticket. Can you guess? Who do you think of all the CJD 800 personalities? Who do you think got dinged with a ticket? There's a quiz for you. But I wanted to let you know, I've added one thing to traffic court, and that is, I now have a notebook where I will keep all the notes of all the traffic court cases. So I will have a definitive document. Get on the docket right now, 514-790-0800. We begin with one of our own. Is that Orla Johannes on the line?
12: Good morning, lovey.
6: Lovey.
12: Good morning, Judge. Good morning, Judge.
6: Listen, this is how you get into the judge's good graces. You call me lovey. So, Orla, you got a ticket?
12: I did. It was a frustrating one. I'm going to keep it clean.
6: Okay. Yes. So, listen, the first thing I always ask on this show is what kind of car you drive, Orla? What kind of car you drive?
12: It's a Porsche Cayenne.
6: Oh, okay. Okay. So maybe you can afford one ticket. maybe. Okay. Orla, listen, you got a sweet ride, and, I've seen you driving around, and you look great when you're driving around. Okay. What happened to you?
12: It was a beautiful sunny day 2 weeks ago on a Friday afternoon when I said, let me pop in to a couple of stores on Laurier Street near Park Avenue to take a look for a dress for my daughter's graduation. I park the car. I pay for my meter. I'm walking towards the car, and my meter was up at 3:08 p.m.
6: Yeah.
12: Because I had to go pick up Chloe.
6: Yeah.
12: My ticket was stamped as I'm walking towards the car at 3:09 p.m.
6: Oh, come on. Orla, they were waiting for you, and it's because of your car. That's what I think just happened there, right? I think some ticket agent couldn't wait to ding you. You know? That's what I think happened here. I think you were targeted.
12: It was so frustrating. I'm walking towards the car, and in my head, I don't have time to discuss this with a machine, right?
6: Yeah.
12: Because there's no point discussing it with the guy, because it's the machine that dictates, and you can't erase what the machine has just printed. Plus, I was in a hurry to pick up Chloe from school. And I said to myself, should I contest this? Mm. And my husband's like, are you nuts? You're 1 minute past. No, if you're looking at the facts, you were late back to your car. So I paid the ticket. The dress basically cost me an extra $100.
6: Oh, Orla, can I tell you something?
12: Fire away.
6: Your husband's right. I mean, you know, a judge is going to say, when did you pay until? And you're going to say, I paid until 308. When was the ticket? 309. They're going to say guilty. And it's not right. It's not right, by the way. There should be a grace period.
12: I think so. I paid, honestly, I was walking towards the car. I mean, come on, your machine, you're putting that in before 308. You have to be typing all that information in.
6: And you know, like, Orla, I just want to point out the service you're doing to society, because you're out there in the West Island, but you still trudge on in to Park Avenue and Laurier. You deal with all the traffic because you want to support good local businesses.
12: Right.
6: And you get dinged.
12: And that's what I would have told the judge, too.
6: Jeez. Okay, listen, we had some people guess. I was like, who do you think got the ticket of a CJD voice? I got some guesses, and it was Aaron, Jay, or Orla. Those were the three guesses we got. So one person guessed you.
12: That's terrible. I mean, I get pulled over a lot because one time I looked like I was naked in the car. I was wearing a strapless top and catching the rays, but I can't believe I'm in the top three.
6: Not That's guilty, terrible. Orla. I just want to say not guilty of that. Keep
2: You're
6: doing
2: not
6: that.
2: Ticket.
6: Where, you know what? You should have contested and worn that outfit to fight this parking ticket. I'm just saying.
12: Judge Elias, you have some fantastic advice.
6: All right. Orla, you're great. Thanks for calling.
12: You're welcome.
6: All right. There's Orla there. Let me go to Michael. Michael, talk to me.
13: Yes, sir. How are you?
6: I'm good. What do you drive, Michael?
13: I drive a Lexus.
6: Oh, okay. That's a nice car. How long you had that Lexus?
13: Well, I've been driving Lexus for about 20 years, I think.
6: And this current one?
13: And this current one, 5 months.
6: Sweet ride? You like it?
13: Yeah.
6: Okay.
13: It's very good. And the dealer is very good, too.
6: So. Okay. So you're driving around. You got a sweet Lexus.
13: No. I got a parking ticket in this case.
6: Yeah.
13: And I was going to be, I forget the name of the street, but it was one block south of Sherbrooke near Guy.
6: Okay.
13: And I pull into a parking spot and I'm uncomfortable with the spot.
6: Yeah.
13: So I see there's a spot across the street. So I move across the street and I come back and I have a parking ticket.
6: Yeah.
13: Why do I have a parking ticket? Because it says, they said not allowed to park between here and here. I take a look at the sign. The signs are pointing the other way.
6: Mm. The arrows.
13: The arrows, yeah.
6: Oh, those arrows, sometimes, depending on the angle and the way you look at them, it's correct. Very confusing, right?
13: So I take a picture of the signs because I know I'm right. I take a picture of the signs, and 8 months later, I go to traffic court, and I show the judge or the judge's assistant.
6: Yeah.
13: And I said, take a look. She says, dismiss. They were actually pointed there, but I went back the week before I had to go to court again just to make sure I wasn't crazy.
6: Yeah.
13: And they moved it. They changed the signs correctly.
6: Son of a gun.
13: But I had the pictures.
6: You fought the law and you won and you changed the whole darn street.
13: That's right.
6: Listen, I'll say, Michael, you know, where you were trying to park, I think what you're mentioning, what's that street? What is that? It's Lincoln, I think it's called?
13: You're right.
6: Lincoln, right?
13: Yeah, Lincoln.
6: Listen, everyone that knows about parking downtown and trying to get, you know, free parking downtown knows about Lincoln Street. And let's just have this as a warning. That's a treacherous street because there are so many different signs for permit, for this is a non-permit zone.
13: Right.
6: This is too close to a fire hydrant. This is too close to the intersection. Park on Lincoln at your own risk and peril, Michael.
13: Absolutely. But I was lucky I got off and I didn't even have to go in front of the judge, the assistant, like when you come there for your appointment, she looks at it and she says, no, this is dismissed. However, she didn't sign my card. She didn't write on my ticket dismissed. So I'm still waiting.
6: You're waiting for it in the mail, the confirmation.
13: Right.
6: Michael, listen, great story about how you can actually win one of those tickets. Because I think a lot of people think it's a lost cause, but with some photos and a little bit of time, you can get how much? That was $100, huh, for that ticket?
13: Absolutely, $100. Yeah.
6: Thanks, Michael. Appreciate it.
13: Have a good day.
6: Thanks for adding your voice to Traffic Court. Get on the docket right now, 514-790-0800. Traffic Court continues after traffic. 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On some weekends until August, roadwork planned on the Honoré-Mercier Bridge. Visit JacquesCartierChamplain.ca. Here's Debbie Marcellos.
2: Well, Elias, it's a soggy drive now, and it does affect the flow of traffic on the Met West. It's heavy now from Lac Cordaire to Saint-Michel. Then it slows at Lacadie into Decarie. Northbound Decarie from Queen Mary, heavy up to the Metropolitan southbound side, slow down to Jean Talon. It backs up on the eastbound Trans-Canada at Côte de l'Iesse. 13 North heading into Laval is at Henri Bourassa. And in from the South Shore at the Champlain Bridge, it's no problem to board the span, but there is a delay on Highway 10 westbound between the 30 and Milan Boulevard. 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Let us know what you see on the roads. 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Your next report at 11.
6: Thanks so much, Debbie. 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
6: All right, we're back here on Traffic Court. If you want to get on the docket, 514-790-0800, and we will take your call ahead, perhaps, of one of you. Let's go to Maxim Kadot, who delivers his Traffic Court roundup for this week. Maxim, you've got a theme going on here.
25: Yeah, Elias, this week is the Laurentians edition of Traffic Court. Let's begin on Monday, where a driver in La Concepcion was seen driving 146 kilometers an hour in a 90 zone.
6: In a 90. So they get to 56 over, and once you're 50 over, you're donezo.
25: And just because we're talking about the Laurentians doesn't mean Montreal is not getting involved, as the driver was a 19-year-old from St. Leonard.
6: Ah, 19 years old, my goodness.
25: Got a ticket of $1,106 and 10 points of inaptitude for going...
6: Demerit points, pardon me.
25: Yeah. For going too fast.
6: Just 10? Only 10 for 56 over. Okay. All right. Cool.
25: I guess there were leniency. The age maybe helped.
6: No, I don't think so. I think it's just 56. You're only a 10. I think you got to be like 100 over to get to those massive ones. Because you still keep your license then, right? At the end of the day, right? Because you need to have 15. You have to get 15 to lose. Okay. What else?
25: We then take you to Prévost, where a driver was caught in his mid-40s, was caught doing 137 kilometers per hour in a 70. Zone.
6: Ooh, 67 over. Now we're cooking with gas.
25: Going to a ticket of $1,393, but did not meet the 15-point demerit point threshold. Only lost 14 points on in this case. So just off by one, but his driver's license was suspended for a period of 7 days.
6: I certainly hope that someone that ends up with 14 demerit points ends up driving, as long as the demerit points are in effect, as cautiously as possible.
25: Yeah, and one more in the Laurentians area, where we go to Saint-Sophie, where a driver was caught not as fast as the first two, but still 95 kilometers per hour in a 50 zone.
6: Mm.
25: So almost double there, getting $667 plus 6 demerit points and suspension of their license for 7 days.
6: I tell you what, Maxime, I almost ended up on this list, okay? And, you know, I have my car drives itself. Okay.
25: Right.
6: And there's a Mad Max mode where it's the fastest mode possible. It does the most lane changes. Okay. On the Tesla full self-driving. This morning coming in, it got me to 121 on the Ville-Marie 70 zone. I had to turn it off. Right. I'd like to go 50 over. You're asking for trouble. Now, by the way, on the Ville-Marie, you can't go slower than 90 or 100, depending on the morning. Right. So you're always going to have to go over 70. But it got so high. I said, my goodness, what are you trying to do to me here? Get me a ticket. And so be careful with the 50 kilometers over the limit.
25: And we'll go to another story here this morning where we got a press release from provincial police, DSQ. Mm-hmm. They did a whole collaboration with the SAQ, Ministère de Transport Mobilité Durable, to join forces to raise awareness among drivers for dangers associated with speeding, particularly in road work zone. This morning, they released their report on how many drivers got ticketed. The answer, more than 10,000 speeding tickets given between June 8th and June 14th.
6: like catching fish in a barrel.
25: Exactly.
6: It's just that easy when it comes to making a concerted effort to catch speeders.
25: Now, if you believe that you're one of those 10,000 speeding ticket people that say you did not deserve that ticket, you can call us at 514-790-0800 for Traffic Court to plead your case.
6: Max, thanks a lot for the roundup here.
25: No
6: now
25: problem.
6: Let's listen to Michael's ticket. Michael got a ticket for parking in a handicap spot. Big no-no. And, okie dokie. Maybe we'll do this another time. Let me read one text message here at 514-790-0800. And I have a listener who says they had to contest a parking ticket at the Kirkland REM station. And by the way, we are seeing more and more people complain about getting tickets when they try and park at a REM station on the West Island. There simply isn't enough spots, and sometimes they either park illegally, they park in the paid section and think it's the free section. So this listener writes, I'm a Kirkland resident, I paid, I still got a ticket, and the website to contest the ticket has translations for all languages except English. It seems purposely omitted. Ryan, send me the link to that website. I want to check this out. Ryan with that note on our text line. Ryan, I'm serious. Send me a note. I want to send me a link to that website. I need to check that out if they actually are omitting English on purpose. All right, we'll leave Traffic Court there. When we return on the Elias Macko Show, we're going to be speaking to a group of developers, a group that's proposing a new downtown tower for the NATO Defense Bank. They'll make the case next.
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7: Good morning. It is 11 o'clock. I'm Trudy Mason with your CTV News Update. Showers today, a risk of a thunderstorm late in the afternoon. The temperature holding steady near 18 degrees. Weather details are coming up in minutes. In Montreal right now, we're at 18 degrees, and here is what is making news. The seizure tally after a big drug sweep on the South Shore, a new ceasefire between Israel and Hezbollah, and a stand-up who once joked about the need to pay taxes isn't laughing now. With the latest from the CJAD 800 Traffic Center, here is Debbie Marcellos.
2: Well, it's a wet, soggy drive now, and it is heavy on northbound to carry it slow from Sherbrooke up to the Metropolitan. Southbound side, just heavy to Jean Talon. It's heavy on the eastbound Trans-Canada, just through the Dakarry Circle, Côte de l'Est to Sainte-Croix. But the westbound side of the Met slows from Saint-Michel. It's heavy into Dakarry. 13 north heading into Laval slows at the Tecan. 13 south is from Notre-Dame down to the Bisson Bridge. And heading out to the South Shore at La Fontaine Tunnel, it's backing up at Sherbrooke. At the Champlain Bridge, it slows through Nuns Island. Get 20 times the points today at PharmaPrix. 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
7: In the news, provincial police are tallying what was seized during raids yesterday, targeting a ring involved in drug trafficking and money laundering. They raided five businesses in Montreal and on the South Shore, as well as a home in Brossard. They seized 730 kilos of lidocaine, which is used to cut cocaine. They also seized nearly $250,000 in cash, plus gold and silver bars worth close to $500,000. Jewelry and watches seized are valued at $200,000. Investigators are putting a lien on eight buildings, which may have been the proceeds of crime. No arrests in the case, but charges may be pending. Police wrote up more than 14,000 infractions during a road safety blitz earlier this month. 10,000 of the tickets were for speeding. 5 dozen of the motorists dinged for excessive speeding, which comes with even heavier penalties. Police forces had warned that they'd be paying special attention to road construction zones and school zones between June 8th and 14th. No reason offered, but the City of Montreal is putting off a public meeting to study the police force's annual report for 2025. That meeting was scheduled for next Monday evening. The force announced last Friday that it was suspending or reassigning 16 officers who were on the night shift at Station 39 in Montreal North because they were suspected of engaging in racist behavior. New hope sparked today by word of a fresh truce between Israel and Hezbollah militants in Lebanon.
3: Israel and the Hezbollah militant group agreed on Friday to renew their ceasefire after fighting postponed Iran-US talks in Switzerland. Word of the ceasefire coming from two regional officials and a US official. The truce was mediated by Gata, the US and Iran, the regional officials say. Both Israel and Hezbollah have not immediately commented. Talks between the US and Iran have been cooled off after intense fighting between Israel and Hezbollah in southern Lebanon, raising questions about an initial agreement to end the war in Iran. I'm Charles Diledesma.
7: And a comedian who once riffed on the importance of paying taxes has been arrested in Los Angeles. Carlos Mencia is accused of failing to pay taxes on millions of dollars in income.
8: What's up, y'all? What's up, man?
9: The California Franchise Tax Board allegedly sent Mencia 78 payment notices, but they claim he never responded. During a 2007 show, he talked about how he thought taxes were important.
8: Maybe I'm different, but I believe that taxes are a good thing because they're the only reason that keeps us from becoming a third world country like the one that most of us left to be in this great country in the first place.
9: The stand-up comedian is now charged with 12 felony counts.
7: 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Showers today, a risk of a thunderstorm late in the afternoon, the temperature hovering around 18 degrees. Showers and a risk of thunder showers tonight, a low of 14. Tomorrow, a 60% chance of showers with a risk of a thunderstorm in the afternoon, a high of 21. And the outlook for Sunday, cloudy, a 30% chance of showers, a high of 24. In Montreal right now, we have 16 degrees. For all the news during the day, stream us on your smart speaker. Just say, play CJAD 800. 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
6: Don't go anywhere. Still much more ahead in the final hour of the week here on The Elias Macko Show. Now, we're going to begin this hour by talking about the proposed NATO Defense Bank. Now, this city is waiting to see if it will be named the host city. And there's a new development project that's hoping to be the home base. Now, as I've talked to multiple people on this show over the last little while about this NATO Defense Bank, one of the things that came up is that perhaps Montreal doesn't have enough of that prime type of office real estate, what they call AAA office space. perhaps the city doesn't have enough of it, and enough of it to house an institution like that NATO Defense Bank. So this building that's being proposed here by three companies seemingly meets those security and superior quality specifications that are required to house the headquarters. It's a $250 million project with construction to be completed in 36 months. Let's speak to a couple of the companies behind this proposal. Mike Jagger's on the line, the co-CEO of Rosefellow, along with Steve Tsatis, the CEO of Tsatis Group. Mike, Steve, welcome to the program.
13: Thank you.
14: Thank you for having us.
6: I'll start off with, you, Mike, just on the subject of office space. And I think a lot of people believe like, hey, we have tons of empty office towers. Why do we need more? So let's answer that question. Why does the city need a project like yours?
14: And that is actually a great point. And you know, we had the same reflection. You look at a lot of, since COVID, how a lot of the people who work downtown were starting to work from home, and the vacancy rate rose, and they still are floating at around 20%. But when you dissect that number and you look at how many office spaces are available that are class, as you mentioned, class A or class AAA, that percentage drops to about 5%. And that's when Steve Tsatis Group and ourselves, the Rosefellow, started to kind of look into, hey, maybe there's an opportunity here to deliver a premium office tower in Montreal, something that can compete with Miami, with New York, with Toronto, where the multinational clients of the world can now look at Montreal and say there is an opportunity to be in, you know, the best of the best type of building.
6: So, Steve, simply put, we don't have enough of the best of the best in this city.
15: No, we do not, but we will very shortly, Elias. We will.
6: Okay, so tell me about this project then, Steve, and why it checks the boxes for something like a NATO Defense Bank.
15: Well, ultimately, I mean, in terms of the site itself, Elias, it's probably Main and Main. It's next to the Sun Life, the financial hub of Canada back in the 30s. It's across the street from a park. It's got the best address. And ultimately, we'll be building the most efficient, great quality, LEED certified, all the bells and whistles that any new tenant would require and ask for, versus some of the older quality that's out there that's very difficult to retrofit and redo. So I think that what the design that we've created with Sid Lee and Rosefellow is just, it's out of Dubai. It's so gorgeous. It's very difficult not to to pay attention to what, you know, what was done.
6: I love how you put that, out of Dubai. Mike, let me get your take on that, and how necessary is it for this city to have that type of out of Dubai high-end space?
14: We need to put Montreal back on the map like it was back in the day. And it is important for employers to deliver a quality of space to bring back people to work. I mean, it's not like it was 30 years ago where there's thousands of employees lined up for any type of job. Today, employers have to prove why their space, you know, why their space is better than any others. And the work environment is key. So by delivering like Steve mentioned, a LEED certified carbon zero well type project, that does check off the boxes that employer requires to bring the best employees into their facilities.
6: Steve, this project going ahead regardless of NATO Defense Bank or not?
15: As a matter of fact, yes. We've already gotten, Rosefellow and us, I've already gotten leads from other groups that are looking for large AAA space. Ultimately, we'd love to have the NATO Bank. But there's already been an interest with other very large institutions that are looking to relocate and have this kind of quality office space that's not available in Montreal right now. So we will go ahead, yes.
6: And, Mike, just on the NATO Defense Bank part of this, right? Has this space been added to the bid? Are the powers that be, are they aware of this project? Because it seems to be one of those things, like Montreal has all of these things that are working for it in this bid, but it seemed like one of the things that was working against Montreal was access to this type of office space. Do the people that need to know about your project?
14: With coverage like we have right now with you and some of the articles that have gone by in the last day, yes, it is a project that they are aware of. And it is, you know, all we're trying to do here is give the ammunition that us as Montrealers and the province of Quebec need to present to our federal government. So hopefully this is another one where you know, people look at Montreal and say, yes, you know, Montreal is a strong contender to welcome the Defense Bank.
6: With Mike Jagger, co-CEO of Rose Fellow, and Steve Tsatis, the CEO of Tsatis Group, and we're talking about a proposal for a new office building in downtown Montreal that would be perfect to house an institution like the NATO Defense Bank. Steve, let me just ask you about, you know, the stuff that doesn't cut it right now in downtown Montreal, the office space that's a 20% vacancy. Why not just redo that stuff? Why not just make that stuff, you know, like go in, gut it, make it into a AAA space as opposed to building from scratch here?
15: That's a great question. Ultimately, you know, with new codes of construction and these buildings and being, you know, rather dated 70s, 80s, we would require so much work just to make it, to make it happen for these large tenants that are looking at stuff that's very design driven. So it would be a great thing to retrofit them. Problem is, it would probably cost almost as much as doing a new construction these days. It's gone to that point. So that's why we had that opportunity and we launched it out there, because it's everything would be brand spanking new.
6: And Mike, you know, looking at some of the renderings there and, you know, seeing it right next to the sun, the iconic Sun Life building in this city, obviously a prime location. A pricey project, $250 million, $250 million. How do you get financing? How do you get a project like this done nowadays in this city?
14: First of all, you have to have an ownership group that believes. We're not dependent on a third party. So Tsatis Group and Rose Fellow have looked at this on every aspect. One, when it comes to rental rates. Second, can the city absorb this kind of Class A type project, and is there a demand for it? And we believe absolutely yes on all fronts. So we're excited, and we're going to put our money where our mouths are.
6: Steve, when do doors open? If all goes well, when does this building welcome its first tenants, NATO Bank or not?
15: Once, I believe it would probably start in about a year and then ultimately take about 36 months to complete the project, the shell building. Then, of course, you know, the tenant would have to simultaneously do their interior work. But 4 years. 4 years.
6: 4 years. Gotcha. Steve, sorry, Mike, anything I didn't mention that you want to mention before I let you go?
14: We're just proud that Montreal is back on the map. For so long, you know, when you think Canada, people are talking about Toronto, we're talking about Vancouver, and we're just happy to see the news go out, you know, across the nation, even into the United States, how Montreal is back, and we're proud to do our little part in this.
6: You got inside info, you guys. Are we going to get this bank? Tell me, one of you, tell me, are we getting this bank?
14: We're going to all
15: let you, we'll let you know in a few months.
6: All right, we'll leave it there. Thanks to the both of you guys. Appreciate
15: Thank
6: your time.
15: You.
14: Thank you so much.
15: Thanks.
6: Mike Jagger, co-CEO of Rose Fellow, Steve Tsatis, the CEO of Tsatis Group, looking to build that building. Go search out the renderings on the CTV Montreal website if you want to see the proposal and just how good it looks. When we return on the Elias Macko Show, we're going to talk about a Canada Day parade in Montreal. Now, you know, it's been many years now we have not had a Canada Day parade in this city. We're going to meet the team trying to bring back the Canada Day Parade to Montreal coming up next. Let's do traffic. It's brought to you by Mega Kia Brossard and the Kia Never Pay for Gas Again event. Get up to $12,000 of rebates on the Niro EV. Debbie Marcellos, take it away.
2: Well, we're looking at a soggy drive, so it is slow and steady on northbound to Carey from Queen Mary up to the Metropolitan. Southbound side just slows to Jean Talon, and on the Met West, it's heavy from Vio to DeCarry. Eastbound side of the Tecan slows at Côte de l'Est aboard DeCarry South. 13 north heading into Laval is heavy from the Tecan up to the Bisson Bridge, and 13 south in Laval slows at Notre Dame for the Bisson Bridge. On the 15 southbound heading toward the Champlain Bridge, it slows at Nuns Island. Once you're on the span, it opens up. Northbound 15 heavy from Atwater up to Turcotte. Linen Chest presents an extraordinary campaign that you don't see till the Black Friday events. 10 days each day with a spectacular product with an offer you can't refuse. Let us know what you see on the roads. 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
13: I'm Aaron Rand, and coming up on Montreal Now, there's a familiar name back in Quebec politics. 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
6: Welcome back to the Elias Macko Show. Let's talk about Canada Day. Let's talk about the Canada Day Parade. Now, for more than 40 years, Montreal's Canada Day Parade was a fixture on the city's summer calendar. It brought together communities from every background to celebrate this country together. Canadian flag flying. We're all Canadians. Let's celebrate it. But after disappearing during the pandemic, it's yet to return. Now a group of community leaders is hoping to change that. They're launching an initiative to revive the Montreal Canada Day Parade for July 1st, 2027. Still out of luck for this year. Let's go to Peter Knoth, treasurer with the Lindsay Place Alumni Foundation. Peter, welcome to the program.
33: Good morning. Thanks for having me.
6: Before we get to solutions here and getting back our Canada Day Parade, let's talk about why it went away. Why do you think it went away, and maybe more importantly, why we've been unable to bring it back?
33: That's a difficult question. I think COVID, the 2 years during COVID, definitely put a stop gap you know, to the parade and to the organizing, and they weren't able to get it back. The organizers just were not able to get it back since COVID.
6: But can I tell you, Peter, it seems like in the wake of the pandemic, and I hate the pandemic as an excuse because now it's so far long ago, but yeah. in the wake of it, seemed like every festival event in the city was able to tap into more government funding. You know, like festivals got more money. Oh, we understand things have been bad. Here's even more money. Get back on your feet. And I'm wondering why it didn't happen for something like the Canada Day Parade.
33: Yeah, I wish I could answer that. But the organizer, the old organizers, just couldn't manage to get it back for whatever reasons. That's their issue. We're right now at this moment, we're not looking back. We're looking forward. And we're looking to get it back on track.
6: Okay. You know? So take me through the process. How do you get our Canada Day Parade, the Montreal Canada Parade, back on track?
33: Well, I'm working with Jimmy Chan, who's a very well-known community leader in the Chinese community here in Montreal. So Jimmy and I will be co-chairing the committee. We're in the process right now of contacting all the former participants and participants that never really were part of the parade. So we're contacting all those community leaders, and we will have a meeting in a couple of weeks on July 1st. To lay out our plan for next year's parade. And then we're going to start right away fundraising. We're going to tap into the government. All the grants that you mentioned were mm-hmm. available. We're going to tap into those resources. And we're going to, it's my personal vision to make the parade bigger and better than it ever was, in the sense that I really want everybody involved, every community, Italian, Greek, Caribbean, Indian, Chinese, Philippine, everybody. That's my vision. It always has been, but this time around, I think we'll make it happen.
6: So let me ask, have you gone knocking on government doors yet? You're going to wait for that? Because, you know, it just seems to me like, you know, a Canadian government, if they felt strongly about national unity, they snap their fingers, boom, here's the check. Of course, Montreal, one of the most important cities of the country, should have a Canada Day parade. Boom, let's make it happen. So let's talk about what you hope to get from governments here.
33: Well, I started with local government. I started with the new mayor of Montreal and the borough mayors, and I'm still waiting for a response from them to... I've asked them just for their support, moral support at this moment. So I'm waiting for them to get back to me to respond.
6: I'd ask them for cash too, Peter. They have money for so many things. And I think moral support's all fine and dandy. I'm tired of politicians who are they always have enough effort to give out a tweet, but I think that we could do some cash too.
33: I agree with you. That'll be stage two. I'm very, very close to MPs such as Francis Scarpellaggia and Peter Schiffke. And, I'm looking forward to them supporting us because mm-hmm. they're at the federal level. And, our new mayor, Soroya, is a federalist. So I'm hoping to get all of those people in our corner.
6: Yeah. She was a former Liberal cabinet minister. And I don't know if that, you know, judging by how the federal government has treated nationalism celebrating Canada over the last decade, I don't know if that works in your favor or not, but maybe there's been a change of heart over the last little while.
33: Well, you know, I'm going to guess that it'll have to do with personal relationships at this point rather than the big picture federalist and this, you know, I think I'm going to work my personal relationships that I have with the MPs and the local politicians. And, as I said, you know, I want to start with moral support, and then we're going to hit them up for money.
6: With Peter Noth, he's heading, along with Jimmy Chan, he's heading a new push to bring back the Montreal Canada Day Parade. They want to bring it back for next year, for 2027. Peter, let's fast forward 1 year.
33: Mm-hmm.
6: What does it look like in your mind? You close your eyes and you dream about what the parade looks like. Why don't you, over the radio here, paint the picture of what you hope it looks like next year?
33: Well, you know, right now, the last parades were, we had a huge Chinese contingent. We had we had contingencies from smaller groups. But this, next year, here's what I'd like to see. I'd like to see East Indian community, the Sikh community, the Greeks, the Irish, the Italians get involved, all the islands from the Caribbean. I would like to see those people get involved in this parade, and to make it, really, really a colorful, vibrant, and active parade that really reflects what the city of Montreal has to offer.
6: What street are they? I'm closing my eyes because I'm in the studio here. I'm telling all the people in their cars, do not close your eyes. But if we're dreaming right now, what street are they walking down?
33: I imagine it'll be at the Maisonneuve, from Fort to Phillips Square. That's generally the route, but that changes, depends on construction and the city. But generally, I think that would be the route. I think it used to be on St. Catharines from Fort to Phillips Square, but because of construction and new Quartier des Spectacles, all those things make changes in the city. So we'll have to see what the city will allow us.
6: Is there cake? Are there fireworks at the end?
33: There will definitely be cake. There will definitely be music and a celebration at the end of the parade. Fireworks, I don't think so, because we'll be in the middle of the city. So.
6: True, good point.
33: We'll have to be careful there.
6: Peter, how do we get on board your venture? Have we got listeners here who are as fed up as you are that we haven't had this parade over the last few years? How do they join your cause?
33: So on July 1st, Jimmy and I are going to have a meeting with community leaders at his cafe in Kirkland, Walk Cafe. And we're just going to discuss and lay out some plans. So that's not really what the public would be interested in, but I

0: I'm going to create a corporation that will run the parade, and I will create a website that will be dedicated to the parade. So as we move forward in the next, let's say, 2 or 3 months, towards the end of the summer, I will have all that on board, and I would love to come back on online with you and let you know where we're going.
1: Peter, keep us in the loop, and thanks for joining us today.
0: Thank you, sir.
1: Peter Noth is leading the charge here to bring back the Montreal Canada Day Parade. When we return on the Elias Macko Show, the rest of the show really is action-packed. One of the stories we'll be covering is what happened in this city during the Grand Prix when it comes to car theft. We're getting some numbers in this morning that are absolutely going to shock you. You'll hear it before this show ends. And on the flip side of the news, we're going to talk about water access. Quebec shorelines. Have you ever wanted to go for a swim or put your boat into the water and found it's too difficult in this province? Groups trying to change that. We'll get the details next.
2: Good morning, it's 11:30. I'm Jason Mayoff with a CTV News Update. The SAQ spent $2.5 million to scrub thousands of American alcohol products from its shelves. They pulled California wines, U.S. bourbons, and craft beers from store shelves amid the trade war with the U.S. The Sûreté du Québec raided 5 businesses in Montreal and the South Shore and a home in Brossard in a drug trafficking and money laundering ring. They seized lidocaine, which is used to cut cocaine, and nearly $250,000 in cash. No arrests have been made. And a billionaire businessman, Frank Stronach, has been found guilty on 2 charges related to 2 women in a sexual assault trial. The trial for 93-year-old Stronach began in February, where he pleaded not guilty to 12 sexual assault charges involving 7 complainants. For more news, including the Montreal road closures for this weekend, go to ctvnewsmontreal.ca. And with the latest from the CJAD 800 Traffic Center, here's Debbie Marcellos.
3: Well, it's a soggy drive. It can be pretty tricky where the rain's coming down hard. On northbound at Carrie, it slows at Snowden, and it remains busy up to the Metropolitan. On the Met westbound, we have a lot of volume from Lac-Ordaire to Saint-Michel, then Lacadie to DeCarrie. Eastbound side of the Tecan slows at Côte-de-Liesse to Bord DeCarrie South. 13 south and from Laval, an issue at Sampson. Traffic slows from Notre-Dame down to the Bisson Bridge. 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Traffic and transit every 15 minutes on CJAD 800. Your next report at 11:45.
2: The Dormeville Weather Center forecast, mainly cloudy with a few showers this afternoon. We could see a thunderstorm late this afternoon. Windy, the high 18. Showers tonight, maybe a thunderstorm early this evening, the low 14. And mainly cloudy with a chance of showers tomorrow, possible thunderstorm in the afternoon, the high 21. It's 16 downtown. 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
1: With the amount of beaches and lakes and rivers across this province, you would think, and by the way, we're on an island, folks. Montreal, we're an island. You would think, given all those things, accessing water in this province would be easy. 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New campaigns trying to change that. 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
9: All right, welcome back to the Elias Macko Show. You would think with the amount of lakes, rivers, beaches across the province, hey, listen, we're on an island for crying out loud. You would think accessing the water would be easy in this province, but it's not, and a new campaign is trying to change that. An estimated 98% of Quebec's shorelines are inaccessible to the public, with much of the waterfront in private hands or simply difficult to reach. Group is calling for the government to protect and expand public access and argues that lakes and rivers are parts of Quebec's shared natural heritage and should be enjoyed by everyone. Let's go to Caroline Tanguay, Deputy Director General for the Réseau Plein Air Québec. Caroline, welcome to the program.
10: Hi, thanks for receiving me.
9: How frustrating is it for you, how difficult it is to access water in this province?
10: It's really, really difficult, and it's becoming harder, actually, to reach water, but also to reach every natural environment. What we see is that there are generous landowners. There are working hard municipalities that work, and trail managers, for example, that work to secure and maintain access through easements, for example, and other means. But there are fundamental problems both on public and private lands. And what we're seeing is that access in Quebec is fragile, and it doesn't take much to lose it, even if it's a fundamental, it helps to feed fundamental needs for people.
9: So it sounds like there is a will, whether it's from municipalities and from the landowners, the private landowners, that want to see this situation improved, but there's something standing in the way. Let's talk about the problems. What stands in the way here?
10: There are many, many issues. On the big picture, one of the issues is privatization, urbanization, and fragmentation of the land. That's the first problem here. Land privatization took place without any prior consideration of designing and developing public access points. Then we have rapidly advancing urbanization everywhere in Quebec. And then we have land subdivision that make the situation even more complex. People are want less to share the land if the land is smaller, and they might be disrupted a little bit more by the outdoor enthusiasts, for example. So that is part of the problem. And the other big part of the problem is the actual liability the civil liability regime we have in Quebec.
9: Okay, let's talk about that, because I was thinking about this, and at one point in my mind I said, you know what? Everyone's worried about lawsuits. You know, like, you know what they say, the road to hell is paved with good intentions, right? So you just imagine people, goodwill, saying, okay, we're going to create access to water. And then, you know, water's dangerous, folks. Like, we learn it the hard way. Every year, every summer, we find out that water's dangerous in this province. And then you wonder about liability in those situations. So let's talk about that. How do you fix that problem?
10: Well, let's talk about the problem first. Maybe you don't, everyone doesn't know about it, but if a landowner today share his property with anyone who can cross it, maybe to go canoe in the lake, if this person get an injury, he can actually sue the landowner. No matter how the landowner tries to protect himself or herself, he can actually be sued. That's a really big problem. And we think we need a legislative change for that. There are legal mechanisms that have been built in several regions around the world, and actually in 7 out of 10 provinces in Canada, we have kind of an exception in our laws that make it easier for, that protects actually landowners who grant public free access to their land to, for example, ride a bicycle or access to the shore.
9: With Carolyn Tanguay, Deputy Director General of Réseau Plein Air Québec, and we're talking about water access, shoreline access across the province here. So you mentioned 7 out of 10 provinces do something here. They've tweaked their laws to make it easier here. What's the risk on the provincial front here in Quebec City? What's the response from politicians on that?
10: We haven't talked to them much about this issue. Actually, we tried a few years ago, and the answer was not really, we didn't have an opening on the from the Ministry of responsable du sport, de loisirs et du plein air. So what we did is we did our homework. We worked hard to really like go deep in the subject, do some research, explore what are the mechanisms that have been built in other places in the world to arrive and say, you know, what we're wanting is actually a real thing we need to get done, you know. So we're going to try during the summer and until the Quebec election in October to talk to the different political parties and to the government still in place. So we want to have their interest, and we want to convince them that access to nature, access to water, but, you know, nature in general, is a public subject, is an issue, a matter of, like, you know, for the whole population, and that is the first step, changing the civil liability regime for landowners is the really first step, but it's going to be a long process, and we want them to take action now.
9: And again, it's not like these solutions are hidden. We point to other jurisdictions here that have already solved this problem, quote unquote, solved the problem. What does success look like for you, Carolyn? I don't know if there's a spot around the world, whether it's another province or another country, that you feel, hey, these guys get it. The way they're doing it is what we should emulate here in Quebec.
10: That's a tough question, you know, because we're looking for sure in like Scotland and Scandinavian countries, and we say, hey, that's what we want, because it seems just fine. It seems perfect. They seem there to have to have success with what's the word.
9: Say it in French. Say it in French if you can't think of it in French.
10: Concilier. I'm looking for concilier.
9: Concilier. Advise?
10: Maybe. Yeah.
9: Advice?
10: No. Reconcile.
9: Reconcile. Okay, yeah.
10: Access and property, you know, because we are sensitive about the issues that the private property landowners may have. So we can look at them and say, let's do the same. But the thing is, we have like a really unique situation here in Quebec. You know, so I think we must look what we have in our toolbox and in our history and in our own, you know, relationship with the land and our own education system. Look at all of this and say, well, we must change something, but in our own way, we must we must have our own Quebec model of access to nature, and that's why we ask also for a national forum or a national conversation or état généraux about access to nature. To you know,
9: Carolyn, I'll say this: good luck. I'm backing you guys. Keep fighting the good fight, because I think it's worthwhile to fight for better access here. I got to leave it there. Thanks for coming on today.
10: Thank you very much.
9: That's Carolyn Tanguay, Deputy Director General of the Réseau Plein Air Québec. When we return on the Elias Macko Show, we're getting numbers in this morning about car theft over the Grand Prix. You know how many tourists come into Montreal during the Grand Prix? You'll never believe how many of them had to leave in other vehicles because their cars were stolen. We'll get to those numbers when we return. We'll do traffic here first at 11:45. From the CJAD at Under Traffic Center, here's Lauren Glazer.
7: Good morning, Elias. We have delays southbound 13 now. Starting Notre Dame running out to the B-Zone Bridge. Also delays for southbound Laurentian between Henri Bourassa and the Met. On the westbound side of the Met, off and on volume there, La Cordera to DeCary for the eastbound side of the TCAN. Volume 2 between Côte-de-l'Est and Stinson on the eastbound side of the Met. Southbound 25, busy, bumpy into the tunnel. We have delays also northbound the Carry from Kutzinlick Road to the top. Southbound the Carry volume there from the top to Van Horn. On the westbound side of the 20, you are losing some time between Angrino and Norman. 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Your next report at noon.
9: Thanks so much, Lauren. Hey, another reminder here that if you want to go to Oceaga, which is one of the premier music festivals on the entire North American music calendar, it happens in this city. And you know what? It's a pricey ticket. You want to go to all 3 days, costs a little bit of money. Well, guess what? iHeartRadio and CJAD want to send you to Oceaga. We want to let you bring a friend, a buddy, a family member. So it's not just for you. It's for you and someone else. And you're going to do it in style because it is a 3-day festival, Friday, Saturday, Sunday. So we're going to give you 4 nights at the Residence Inn downtown Montreal. You're going to get gold tickets for the festival. You're going to see Tate McRae. She's a hottie. Lord, she's great. Zara Larsson, never heard of her. I'm sure she's fantastic. And Somber, he's good, right? Everyone is going to, there's dozens of artists here. Plus, you'll also get $1,000 cash. 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
9: All right, everybody, welcome back to the Elias Macko Show. Well, we got some numbers about cars over Grand Prix week in Montreal, and unfortunately, I'm not going to be talking about the Formula One cars and their speed and any records broken Formula One-wise. I'm going to talk about stolen cars. We're getting numbers this morning, and shout out to the team at La Presse, Daniel Renault, who's the investigative reporter at La Presse, who did the request to the Montreal Police Force, the SPVM, about stolen cars over Grand Prix week. Ladies and gentlemen, it is known, okay? It is known that on during Grand Prix week, we get tons of tourists, and it is known that thieves target this week especially, right? Because you probably have wealthier tourists that can afford to come to Montreal and spend a week here and go to the race and stay at nice hotels. So, you know, thieves they're not dopes. They're smarter than our elected officials at times. And, so we know it's a big week for theft. Ladies and gentlemen, it's always been a big week for theft. And, you know, we've had auto theft summits. After years and years of people just having all their cars stolen and sent to the port, we had some of our elected officials feign that they actually care, and they did summits. Oh, we're going to fix the problem. And they said, and then they looked at stats. Oh, you know what? Over the last 9 months, it's down. It's down 15% or 20%. We've solved the problem. They like to omit that it's at a record high. It's never been higher. So even when you get down 20%, the numbers are still terrible. Well, ladies and gentlemen, when it comes to car theft during Grand Prix week, we're setting records. We're doing worse and worse. Now, over the week of the Grand Prix, May 18th to 24th, remember the Grand Prix is a little bit earlier this year, new scheduling, we saw 178 cars, trucks, or motorcycles, majority are cars, SUVs, trucks, 178 stolen, okay? And here's the thing. Over a third of those vehicles, American tourists. So imagine you're an American, you love Canada, you love Montreal, and you want to come to Montreal, and you're going to spend tons of cash on this city, and then your SUV gets stolen. We all know everyone knows where they end up, except for the authorities who do nothing about it. Your vehicle gets stolen, and now you got to find a way back to your home. It's no fun. By the way, over the years, we've been doing this show for 8 years, and multiple occasions, you know, I still remember those interviews we've done with tourists. We did one about a month ago with an Ontario woman that was in town for her child's school event. SUV gone. Lexus. Yeah, sayonara, it's gone. We've had wonderful talks. One time was the same woman twice on this program. 8 years of the show, we spoke to the same woman twice. Woman from Massachusetts, from the Boston area, who had her car stolen from the driveway of her family member in NDG. Gone, see you later car. And then they tried to steal her car again when she returned, when she came back, right? We spoke to an American couple, and they did an entire North American road trip together. And they're always the loveliest people. And we get them on the show, and they are the most lovely, kind-hearted individuals. And then we hear about how their vacation in Montreal is ruined. I remember the couple that we had on as well, and it was in old Montreal. They stop. Didn't even mean to stop. They're like, oh, we're here. Let's stop. Let's enjoy Montreal. And then, boom, 1 hour in Montreal. See ya. Your car's gone. So, increase, and by the way, 20% increase over a regular week. So it's not like on regular weeks, it's like amazing in the city. It sucks. Our cars are getting stolen left, right, and center. Okay. On a normal week, but it went up 20% here. But again, it's the tourists here, and a particular shout out for New York State. 20% of the cars that were stolen over 1 week from New York State. Okay. So, you know, I'm so exasperated and frustrated about this. Okay. Because we know the methods. We know where the cars end up. We know how they get there. Seemingly, we just can't do anything about it. Okay. And, it's 25 cars a day is what it came out to. That's what during Grand Prix week, when you look at that grand total number of 178. Okay. It's 25 cars a day. And again, an increase of 21% over a regular week, in the year. Okay. So it does go up. In 2025, 7,800 cars were stolen in Quebec. And I have to point out, you know, again, they're like, oh, whoa, the numbers are going down. We're doing our job. The numbers are going down. Well, they didn't go down that, on Grand Prix week. Up. If you look at the numbers of 2024, 2025, they went up, okay? And they point, oh, well, it's been going down since the pandemic. Pandemic's always an excuse. You know, ding-a-ling-a-ling, when you hear them say, well, it's always an excuse. So numbers are back up. We can't, and, you know, the police are like, oh, well, get a tag. Get a Bluetooth tracker. But you know what? Sometimes your air tags don't work. You know, I'm reading the some of the quotes here by the SPVM cops talking about protecting yourself. And they're like, well, the air tags aren't the greatest. Get a tag. Get a this. You know, how about there's two things here. One is the authorities have to do their job. And when you arrest someone, you have to make sure there's a penalty. The reason why this is such an easy thing to do is because even if you get caught, they do nothing to you. It's a crime without consequences in this country. So of course it's not going to stop. Anyways, and I'll wag my finger at some of the manufacturers. They do make their cars far too easy to steal. All right, we're going to wrap up the Elias Macko show next. Second look at the Big Five. Mayor of Montreal says the homeless encampment along Notre Dame East will not go away even if the international TV cameras are rolling. That's next.
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2: Super weird, super, super weird stance. It gets even weirder when you dig into the quote from the little press story you guys sent me this morning. Check this out. No translation necessary. Moi, j'appelle ça de la mixité sociale et de la cohabitation. Wow. This is mixité sociale, according to the mayor of Montreal. That's truly frightening. That's actually, it's a level of self-flagellating, boneheaded leftism that escaped even the previous administration. I mentioned this in...
9: Dan Delmar from the Big Five this morning. It was Dan and Trudy Mason. It was just fantastic. Mayor of Montreal says for the big world road cycling competition coming to Montreal in September and is going to be running along Notre Dame East, they're not going to remove the homeless encampment. So our misery will be on full display. Get our panelist take on that and more on the Big Five podcast. You can get that on the iHeartRadio app, wherever you get your podcasts. By the way, the whole Elias Macko show now uploaded online on our website and on the podcast app, so you can listen to the whole kit and caboodle. Maxim Kadot, Jay Farrar, doing the heavy lifting behind the scenes. Get us to air this week. Thanks so much, fellas. I have to leave it there. Have a great weekend.
3: Good afternoon. It's 12 o'clock. I'm Jason Mayoff with a CTV News Update. Showers, maybe a thunderstorm this afternoon. It's 17 downtown. Weather details in minutes. Here's what's making news right now. A ceasefire deal between Israel and Hezbollah. The Montreal Homicide Squad's clearance rate at a cold case in the townships leads to an investigation in West Africa. With the latest from the CJAD 800 Traffic Center, here's Lauren Glazer.
4: Good afternoon, Jason. We do have delays for the outbound side of the Mercier Bridge. Starting at Clermont for the inbound side of the Mercier Bridge, we are dealing with an accident. It's on the superstructure. Left lane is currently blocked. We're seeing volume from Old Malone on the 132 side and as well from the 207 on the 138 side. On the westbound side of the 20, that is busy on Greenhill to Norman. Northbound, the carry has delays its length. Also delays on the westbound side of the Met now between Lacordaire and the DeCarry interchange. 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Offer ends July 6th. Traffic and transit every 15 minutes on CJAD 800. Your next report at 12:15.
3: In the news, a U.S. official has confirmed that Israel and Hezbollah have agreed to a ceasefire. Iran had warned Israel of serious consequences if it continues its campaign against Hezbollah in Lebanon. Meantime, U.S. and Iran talks planned for today are on hold, and a growing number of Republicans are speaking out against the ceasefire deal. Here's ABC's Selena Wang.
5: There's still a lot of questions about the ceasefire, and we still have yet to hear any public announcements from Israel or from Hezbollah, and it's unclear how long the ceasefire would last, but it does come after the White House scrapped Vice President J.D. Vance's trip at the 11th hour. He was supposed to go to Switzerland for the next round of talks for this U.S.-Iran framework deal. But we're already seeing that that deal is coming up against some major challenges just shortly after it was signed.
3: U.S. President Donald Trump has said that he thinks Israel will get on board with the U.S.-Iran deal. Montreal police say they are set to again post an above-average clearance rate for homicides this year. Last year, the homicide squad solved 81% of the cases it was handled. The average rate for the past decade was 65%. So far this year, 8 of the 10 homicides that have occurred have been solved. A development in a cold case murder in Sherbrooke in the Eastern Townships dating back to 2007. A man considered the prime suspect in the killing of Rachelle Rathmall may face trial in Guinea in West Africa. Rafu Sow was Rathmall's partner, and he left the country the day she was stabbed to death. A press ran a story about the cold case earlier this month, and it has gone viral in Guinea. Sow is well known in political circles in his homeland because he founded a small opposition party. The laws in Guinea allow a suspect to be tried there for a crime committed elsewhere. The chief prosecutor has ordered an investigation. Police here say they are willing to fully cooperate. Quebec City Dial says there is a simple solution to ensure temporary foreign workers learn to speak French. Teach them the language in their workplace. The party says this would be a province-wide policy to support employers who desperately need the manpower of foreign workers but don't have the resources to help them learn French. For interviews and other audio, go to CJAD800.com or download the iHeartRadio app. Your Dormeva Weather Center forecast: showers, maybe a thunderstorm this afternoon, windy, the high 18. Showers and maybe a thunderstorm early this evening, the low 14. And mainly cloudy with a chance of showers tomorrow, maybe a thunderstorm in the afternoon, the high 21. It's 17 downtown. 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

0: remain over an agreement between the U.S. and Iran to end the war in the Middle East. Officials say talks in Switzerland were called off today after intense fighting between Israel and Hezbollah in southern Lebanon. Two regional and one U.S. official later confirmed Israel and Hezbollah had agreed to renew their ceasefire. And this weekend marks the official start of summer. The summer solstice will occur at 4:25 a.m. Sunday morning when the Earth's axis makes its northernmost tilt toward the sun. That gives the sun a longer path to move across the northern sky. For more news, including police seizing more than 700 kilos of a cocaine-cutting drug, go to ctvnewsmontreal.ca. 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
1: A lot of off and on volume now on the westbound side of the Met, starting Anjou out to the DeCary Interchange. Also delays on the westbound side of the TCAN Sunnybrook to a stall, that's after sources. Southbound 13 volume as well between Hickmore and Ottery 20 for northbound DeCary, a busy drive, Sherbrooke up to the top. Southbound DeCary delays there from the top to Van Horn on the westbound side of the 20. You are losing time between Angrino and Norman. 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
0: Your Dormez-vous Weather Center forecast: showers, maybe a thunderstorm this afternoon, windy, the high 18. Showers and maybe a thunderstorm early this evening, the low 14. And mainly cloudy with a chance of showers tomorrow, a possible thunderstorm in the afternoon, the high tomorrow 21. It's 19 downtown. 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
1: Welcome back. I am Graham Richardson. Glad you could join us on this Friday. You know, this is one of these issues that I've been paying a lot of attention to. I was actually on the radio back, I believe, in 2023 when new numbers came out about a surge in immigration. And I had to do a double take because it was so large. And, of course, we've seen the fallout from that for several years now, with the government attempting to dial it back in a significant way, and it is working in a significant way. Just this week, earlier this week, Statistics Canada released its population estimates for the first quarter of 2026. The population of Canada overall declining slightly, 0.1% over the year. What caught our attention was the decline in permanent immigration to the country. Back in 2025, same quarter, 104,000. In 2026, 83,149. That's a drop of 20.2%. So, one of the people who watches this very, very closely is the organization World Education Services and Managing Director Shamira Madani. World Education Services does accreditation for people who are immigrating, want to immigrate to Canada. They've been in this business for a very long time. I should point out, in my previous life, I worked with them on communications. That's how I know Shamira. But that is not why she is here. She is here because she is an important voice in this space. Shamira, welcome to the program.
2: Thank you for having me on the program, Graham.
1: I was somewhat surprised at a 20% drop in immigration. Were you?
2: I was not surprised, Graham. Basically, I saw this coming. And so, you know, in fact, to me, the numbers were even higher than what I had anticipated. And, you know, the reason why I anticipated that the numbers would drop, but not to this extent, is we know that our demographic profile is pretty dynamic. We have one of the lowest birth rates in Canada. It's 1.2 per family. We basically have an aging population, and our labor force growth depends on immigrants. So that's all context. But in terms of why the drop in permanent immigration is because when the government made the decision that we had too many temporary foreign workers, they made the decision to cap international student work permits, to not basically extend work permits of individuals who are already here, and also not bring in any individuals on a permanent basis. And so you had a lot of things happening at the same time that now you have a steep drop in permanent residents.
1: So many people listening to this would say immediately, that's a good thing. My community is under pressure. I know you argue, you understand those feelings, but you also argue that this can be precarious for the economy, that given that birth rate and given what's happening in Canada, we're going to need immigration going forward for the economy.
2: Correct, Graham. And so one of the things that is happening here is that, as I said a few minutes ago, the labor force growth is coming directly from immigrants because you don't have enough young people going into the system, and especially in the northern and rural areas and in at all levels, whether it's basically in factories, which are the meat cutting factories, trades, etc. And so if you do have a situation where you have such a significant drop, then two things happen. One is that for those immigrants who were thinking about coming to Canada, they basically say, you know what, Canada has basically closed their doors. They're no longer open. And why should I even consider going to Canada when there are other countries like Australia, UK, even Japan, that would take me in a heartbeat?
1: So word of mouth gets around.
2: It sure does. And then the second thing that's going to happen to the economy is that in order for us to sustain our economy, we need immigrants. And you already know that provinces like the Atlantic provinces say that they just can't sustain their economy, and you have stores closing down, businesses closing down. That's going to impact our economy, Graham.
1: I guess there's, again, not to repeat myself, but to come back to people who are in new neighborhoods, for instance, with new schools, and all of a sudden there's seven portables up, or the family doctor issue, and our emergency rooms are full, and many of the new Canadians who have arrived here are years away from getting a family doctor. They look at those things and they say, we took on too many. We cannot handle this kind of immigration. Would they be wrong from your point of view?
2: They would be wrong from my point of view, because the reality is that we already had shortage of doctors anyway. We had shortages of nurses. And so the conversation isn't about we have too many. The conversation isn't about numbers, Graham. The conversation is about the kind of labor market shortages that we have.
1: Yes.
2: And how we need to fill the shortages and to make sure that people keep on arriving on a permanent basis to be able to support the aging population, to support the communities that are growing, including AI, technology, etc. So, again, the conversation isn't about numbers. Oh, my God, the numbers drop. That's a good thing, or it's a bad thing.
1: Right.
2: It's about the right kind of immigrants.
1: That reaction is too simple for a complex issue. What are you telling government about when you can? What are you talking to them about in terms of both provincially and federally about the kinds of immigrants they should be looking for and aggressively boosting?
2: So I would say three things to the federal and provincial governments.
1: Mm-hmm.
2: Number one, it isn't purely about numbers. It isn't about how many people we should bring in and how many people should leave. It should be really looking at our labor market and looking at where the labor market is now and where it's going, and then figuring out what's the best way to attract immigrants and bring them in and make sure they can start working. So that's first is, you know, the analysis, the data, and strategic foresight. The second thing I would say to government is that it gets really important for different departments in government and the different provinces and ministries working together, so that you don't have a situation where individuals who end up coming through the federal system come to province, can't practice because the licensing body says it doesn't work. Because that all comes down to, I'm not coming to Canada. You're going to waste the skills that I have. It's better for me to stay where I am. So I would say to government, work together.
1: I don't have much time left, but you've been in this space for many, many years. It has been hot in this space, I would say, for the last 2.5 years. And that rational discussion that you talk about, I would argue, has been missing for a variety of reasons. How do we get back to that rational place where we are talking about this issue in an area that lends itself to our economic needs and our growth without being threatening to people who are already here?
2: Right. So, Graham, the response I would give you is that the moment is now. And the reason why the moment is now is we have the trade tensions. We have a situation with, as I've indicated, labor market shortages. And we basically have the opportunity to think about what our Prime Minister says, one economy, and a way to speed up so that we're able to build houses, to have the infrastructure to remain competitive. This is the time. The door is open for us to have a conversation. And so this is the moment that should not be missed. And so from my perspective, we should have these important conversations together, federally, provincially, with the licensing bodies to understand the implications of what's happening here. Because the country is going to suffer if we don't really think about what's happening to the population.
1: Shamir Madani from World Education Services Canada, great to speak with you. Thanks for coming on.
2: Thanks for having me.
3: When we come back, the fish sauce and the problems it's causing in Newfoundland. Stay with us.
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4: Looking at the inbound side of the Mercier Bridge, we did have that accident on the superstructure just cleared out, but we are losing about a half an hour now for both approaches. Outbound side of the Mercier Bridge, that has volume from Ville-Saint-Pierre on the westbound side of the 20. It's pretty slow before Ungerny out to Norman. Northbound, the carry difficult from Shubrick up to the top. Also delays on the westbound side of the Met now between Lacordaire and the carry interchange. On the westbound side of the TCAN, it's pretty slow between Hymas and Estall. It's after sources. 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
3: And good Friday, everybody. I'm Graham Richardson. Thanks for being here. This story really caught our attention, probably caught the nose of a lot of people in St. Mary's, Newfoundland, a rural part of Newfoundland. For more than 25 years, they have had old fish sauce because of an old plant just sitting there, with a great debate and many, many years of debate over how to get rid of it. This is a fish sauce plant funded by government back in 1990, and it did not go according to plan for a variety of reasons. And the town was left to deal with this mess, and the weather hasn't helped over the years. Steve Ryan is the mayor of St. Mary's, Newfoundland, and he joins us online. Steve, thanks for being here.
17: Thanks for taking time to listen to our story.
3: Yeah. How bad is it? Like, I gather that there's a lot of material there, a lot of fish sauce, and there has been some leakages over the years. Like, going through the town, can you smell it?
17: Oh, yes, definitely. Within, like, say, about a kilometer radius of the plant. By the way, the prevailing winds are, it could be really strong, yes. Our school is only about a quarter of a kilometer there, and many times you can smell it around the school.
3: Very frustrating, I would imagine, for council, for you, and for the residents.
17: Oh, definitely. It's only up to the past 5 years that anybody really listened to us about this. Previous to that, we were fighting for definitely 10 years. It was just like it was on deaf ears on both levels of government, both provincial and federal. And there about 5 years ago, the province came on side a little bit, tried to help. And they're interested in our story. And we've done some consult work and got a figure put on what it would actually get the building cleaned up. And that gave us a lot of progress. And to the step where we're to now, we're getting funding to do this.
3: So, and for people, this is not a simple thing, just to go in there with whatever and take this stuff somewhere. There's a lot of it, number one. And number two, you can't just dump it anywhere, right?
17: Definitely not. There's only one site here on Avalon, this Avalon Peninsula, and that's Sunnyside. They have a site that takes solid organics. So everything in this site as a liquid got to be mixed with peat moss, and it all has to be taken out as a solid, and it's going to be brought to that town and put into a cell. It's going to be a cell built there, and everything's going to be put in, and the cell is going to be sealed, and they're going to put sod over it, and the grass is going to be able to be cut.
3: Jeez.
17: But it's a big undertaking. It's not straightforward, and this is something that's special. Nobody's seen anything like this before, and at the volume, we're looking at they're estimated up to 400 trailer loads have to go out of her.
3: Wow. I was just going to ask, how much is there? 400 trailer loads, like trucks, yeah. Big trucks.
17: Yeah, 400. They're hoping to start the process on Monday, getting ready for it within 2 weeks. They're hoping to move the first product, and it could run up to sometime in October before it's finished.
3: And when it so it'll take that long to haul it out?
17: Dead hauled, yeah. It's about a four-hour drive to get it to where it's going. These are big trucks, and they have to take their time. So we're only going to be able to do probably 3 to 4 loads a day, so that's going to take a lot of time.
3: What are people in town saying?
17: They're a bit cautious of what's going to happen with the smell of stuff, but on the upper end, they're all happy to deal with short-term pain for long-term gain, especially the people that do smell it. It means a lot to get this out of our town.
3: Yeah. I mean, it's a real balance, right? It's a beautiful part of the country, Avalon Peninsula. It is rural. You need jobs. You can understand Mr. Crosby and all the others involved with it so many years ago wanting to do something for the town, obviously never anticipating it would linger this long. And I'm not trying to be smart about it, but literally lingering in the air this long.
17: Oh, definitely. Like I said, we do the same today. If somebody comes in and promises us 10 jobs, it'd be hard for us to refuse it. And at that time, there were present 10 or 15 jobs. And that's what happened. They took it on. But now a lot of new projects like that is a lot of bond work and stuff there to fall back on. And what we were left with, this money was invested in our town. And when it left, it was just left under 300 residents with a almost a $2 million cleanup, which is just above us.
3: Yeah, yeah. And if I understand correctly, there was and is demand in Asia, in Vietnam in particular. This proprietor knew that but ran into trouble. And I guess the question is, how was he allowed to leave this much material on site?
17: He just walked away from it. That was his easiest way, I guess. What could he do? He never had the money to do the cleanup, and the government shut him down, the federal government shut him down at the time, the Food Inspection Agency. And I guess the easiest way was just, it's almost like a mortgage on your house. It's easier just to walk away and forget about it. I noticed he never forgot about it. He knows what we're after going through, and he's very concerned about it. And I'm sure he's following this story just as much as everybody else, but I don't blame the man. He had a great business idea. He was taking product from the other processing facilities that was going into a landfill, and he had an excellent business idea. He was getting product for free that was going to be dumped, and
3: yeah.
17: And apparently the product is unbelievable. It's really great product. Actually, still, I think 6 palletfuls of product there done ready for market that got to be dumped too. And different people are after getting it, especially the Vietnamese community, and he says it's still good. But now I wouldn't recommend it, but it's their, the best way I explain it is their ketchup. We put ketchup on stuff, and they put this fish sauce.
3: Yeah.
17: And it's really sought after.
3: Still.
17: Yeah.
3: Still sought after.
17: Yeah.
3: But boy, does it give you pause? Does it cause you to look at economic development promises in a different light because of what you and your town have gone through with this fish sauce?
17: Oh, definitely. We had another person come into our town about a year ago, and they wanted to do something with seaweed. First thing we said, stop. We want some answers before any of this takes a step further, and it kind of really awakens you to what could happen in any small town. And the federal government never really got our backs on this one, so we're kind of left to ourselves, and both the province too for a long while. And so we're, most of us, like our town, we're all volunteers. We don't get paid. So we're making decisions that is well above us. And there was decisions made back then that's well above your expertise. So I just warn all those little small towns to make sure of what you're doing. You could end up like a little town down on Route 90 in Newfoundland of what we are after going for the past 30 years.
3: Well, I'll tell you, Steve Ryan, Mayor of St. Mary's, I appreciate you coming on in Newfoundland. It looks like a beautiful part of the province. I've not been to your town, but I've been to parts of that province. And we hope that the smell goes away, right? Like, that's basically all you want. Clean it up, get the smell out of here.
17: Yeah. Like I said, we're right on the water. That building's about 50 feet from the water. It's going to be well sought after a piece of property once it's cleaned up. And even if nothing happens, we've got our beautiful beach back that you could come visit sometime.
3: We'd love to. Steve Ryan, thanks so much for joining us, and good luck.
17: Thank you for hearing our story.
3: Yeah. There you go. Promises made. Man. I hope they get their beach back. They will. When we come back, Rob Benzie from the Toronto Star's Queen's Park Bureau, politics across the country. Stay with us.
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1: Good afternoon. It's 1 o'clock. I'm Jason Mayall for the CTV News Update. Showers this afternoon. It's 19 downtown. Weather details in minutes. Here's what's making news right now. A big drug sweep in the Montreal area. A ceasefire between Israel and Hezbollah. And a billionaire Canadian businessman found guilty of sexual assault. With the latest from the CJAD 800 Traffic Center, here's Lauren Glazer.
2: We're seeing delays now northbound the Carrie, volume starting Sherbrooke back to the top. Also delays southbound the Carrie from the top to Van Horn. Southbound 15 is busy now between De La Vérendrye and the Champlain. Also delays on the westbound side of the Met between Longelier and the DeCarrie interchange. Eastbound side of the Tecan, volume 2, cavities to Papineau on the eastbound Met, again between Lacordaire and Anjou. Southbound 25 is a busy drive now between Beaubien and the tunnel. Get 20 times the points today at Farmer Free. 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
1: In the news, provincial police are tallying up what was seized during raids targeting a ring involved in drug trafficking and money laundering. They raided five businesses in Montreal and on the South Shore, as well as a home in Brossard. They seized 730 kilos of lidocaine, which is used to cut cocaine. They also seized nearly $250,000 in cash, plus gold and silver bars worth close to $500,000. Jewelry and watches seized valued at $200,000. Investigators are putting a lien on eight buildings, which may have been the proceeds of crime. No arrests, but charges may be pending. No reasons offered, but the City of Montreal is putting off a public meeting to study the police force's annual report for 2025. It was scheduled for next Monday evening. The force announced last Friday that it was suspending or reassigning 16 officers who were on the night shift at Station 39 in Montreal North because they were suspected of engaging in racist behavior. A U.S. official just confirmed that Israel and Hezbollah have agreed to a ceasefire, even though there have been new Israeli strikes. Here's former U.S. defense official for the Middle East, Mick Mulroy.
4: Hezbollah isn't some rogue actor. They are supported. They were created by the IRGC, so Iran. They have the ability to have them stand down, and potentially we could de-escalate that conflict and get to this regional peace, which I think we should all want.
1: Meantime, U.S. and Iran talks planned for today are on hold, and a growing number of Republicans are speaking out against the U.S.-Iran ceasefire deal. Billionaire businessman Frank Stronach has been found guilty of sexual assault.
5: The trial for the 93-year-old Stronach began in February, where he pleaded not guilty to 12 sexual assault charges involving seven complainants. After prosecutors dropped or agreed to acquittals on five charges and the judge dismissed another due to unreliable evidence, Stronach was left facing five charges related to three women. In a recent hearing, Superior Court Justice Anne Malloy found him guilty of two charges, sexually assaulting a former employee of his restaurant complex, Rooney's, and indecently assaulting a regular patron of the venue in the 1970s. Stronach now faces a sentencing hearing scheduled for September, as well as a separate trial on similar charges in May 2027. Don Mitchell, The Canadian Press.
1: 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Showers and maybe a thunderstorm early this evening, the low 14, and mainly cloudy with a chance of showers tomorrow, a possible thunderstorm in the afternoon, the high 21. It's 19 downtown. 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
3: Welcome back to the second hour of the show. I am Graham Richardson. I hope you're having a good Friday. We'll talk politics for a few moments here. The session has ended in Parliament. MPs and MPPs or MLAs, wherever you're living, are heading back to their ridings to do the stuff that politicians continue to do in the off season, as it were. Take the temperature of people, represent their ridings as best they can, trying to figure out what is the next thing and where they can either support government or push government out of office. Someone who's been watching this play out across the country for a long time, longer than me, because he's much older than me. Not really. Rob Benzie, Queen's Park Bureau Chief, Toronto Star.
6: Good how are you, on. Graham?
3: Good, how are you, Rob?
6: Always a pleasure, man.
3: Yeah. For those who don't know, at another network shared a show many years ago.
6: Many years ago.
3: And you're still covering Queen's Park. We were there, so you've got a lot of deep knowledge.
6: I just can't get a better job. I can't
3: believe how young we were. And the conservatives listening to this, one of them, who's in this station, Deb Hutton, used to work for Mike Harris. We used to harangue them about various things. And, well, we were like 30 years old. We had no idea.
6: Yes. We thought we knew it all.
3: We thought we knew it all. Listen, someone who thinks they know, the Liberals are on, obviously, an extraordinary upswing, Mr. Carney, with Mr. Carney, and what has been, by any measure, an extraordinary 18 months, call it, for that party and for that leader. Are you seeing signs that things are softening, as they inevitably will? And as he heads into an off season for Parliament, and he's still got, you know, major conferences to go to, NATO is coming up. There are big things happening. If you're advising him, what do you think they're advising him to keep an eye on these days?
6: Well, I mean, beyond Kuzma and Trump, I mean, I think their domestic considerations, they clearly, Graham, are worried about, some things. Namely, what did they stress this week, about the 21 bills that they passed during this session? Steve McKinnon, the House leader, was saying, these were to deal with affordability and public safety. So those are issues they know are strong issues for Pierre Poilievre's conservatives, and they need to be stronger for the liberals. I think Carney is better at politics than any of us thought he would be. You know, if we'd been talking a year and a half ago when Justin Trudeau was still the Liberal leader, we would have said that the Conservatives under Poilievre are going to be in power, and they're going to be in power for a very long time because the Liberals are going nowhere fast. And Mr. Carney has really single-handedly revived the party. And I think, I think we all thought he might be at first another Michael Ignatieff who'd, you know, come into the fold and maybe on paper look great, but then not be able to do the job. He's surprised me. And in fact, just last night, his speech the impromptu speech he gave to the Canadian men's national soccer team after their 6-0 victory over Qatar. Great game. But it was an emotional game because of Ismail Kone's injury. I thought Carney's speech was the best I'd heard of him, that he'd ever given, better than the Davos speech that everyone loves to talk about, because I thought he captured the moment really well. Now, at some point, his honeymoon will end and reality will set in if trade things go poorly with the U.S., if Alberta votes to secede, if Quebec votes to secede, there are lots of bad things on the horizon for Canada. So his honeymoon will end at some point.
3: And before,
6: but it's not ending this summer, as far as I can see.
3: No. And as people are getting ready to text both of us and say, you know, I'm tired of hearing about how great Carney is, conservatives privately will obviously admit this as well, that they were measuring the drapes because the polls told them so. And it's not a fault of them because literally when Justin Trudeau resigned, I was sitting with Vashi. They called me back. I wasn't back yet. Yeah. They called me back. And we were like literally saying things like, who wants to lead this party? Because it might be the minivan party. And, you know, and so that was very, very real.
6: We've seen that happen to the federal progressive conservatives in 1993, happened to the Ontario Liberals in 2018. You can go from, you know, hero to zero pretty quickly in politics.
3: But I will say this, and the not the glimmer of hope because it's tragedy. That vulnerability on the crime front. The Liberals thought they were going to take those key Western seats in Toronto, and they were surprised they lost them. And what were the issues? Immigration, over-immigration, and crime. And here we have a situation where we've got guns for hire in young people, firing at synagogues, firing at the U.S. consulate. And, you know, the initial news conference or news coverage was, well, you know, what are you going to do? And I'm like, well, wait a second here. This is extraordinary. It's kind of like the vulnerability with car thefts. You know, how many people know people who have had cars stolen? That is vulnerability for government because things are not as they should be. And even if they're not blaming Carney now, if he's not able to get a handle on that, his government as a whole, and it gets even worse, who do you think is going to pay the price? The Conservatives know. The Liberals will.
6: Yeah, and exactly right, Graham. And I think one thing that I think that the Tories are right on is how they say people want to see some results. We saw this week, the Tories saying, look, it's great that Carney has done this, that, and the other thing, but where are the tangible results? And a lot of the things that he has promised to do take a long time to get done. Building pipelines, other infrastructure projects, and frankly, public safety. If you want to prove that the country is safer, you better show some results, you know, something tangible that people can sense so that they feel safer when they park their car in their driveway and they know it's not going to be stolen overnight or anything like that.
3: Just a couple of minutes left. Months ago, you told me the fever will break in the United States. That this Trump thing, you did.
6: I agree.
3: I think I agreed on the air. Where are we on that? From your perspective, like the midterms, he doesn't look good, but he still has this cult of personality where millions of people, despite everything, are still there with him. What do you think halfway through the Trump part two? What are the final 2 years going to look like, starting with midterms in the fall?
6: I think the midterms are going to be devastating. The polls right now are not great for Trump. He's at 39% approval. Now, it's true, he has a stranglehold on the Republican Party, and there's no question about that. I mean, you look at the candidates who won in the primaries, almost all were in key Senate races and House races were candidates that he endorsed. Now, the problem is that just because you get the MAGA people into your fold, it means a lot of Republicans who don't like MAGA necessarily, or don't love MAGA, are sitting on their hands. That was why we saw some of the candidates, particularly in Texas, where Ken Paxton beat John Cornyn, the incumbent, Paxton, who's got some ethical issues. The Democrats think they could pick up Texas, win a statewide race in Texas for the first time since 1994, Graham, before you and I were born. So it's just, I mean, it's a problem that he has this control over the party, but I don't think he's got captures the attention of the American people the way that he did before. I mean, look, he is a lame duck. He's not going to run again. They're not going to change the Constitution so that he can have a third term. And the midterms are going to be ugly, and there will be, if the Democrats win both houses, you can watch for impeachment proceedings. Now, those are more than symbolic, but they're not going to remove him from office or anything.
3: But he'll
6: like
3: be
6: that.
3: Able
6: but
3: to do
6: some
3: less.
6: Guardrails. Yeah.
3: Yeah.
6: Yeah.
3: He'll be able to do less. And quickly, just, you know, what about trade with Canada? He talks like he'll say, you know, I don't want to renew Kuzma. I'd rather not, you know, like you said when he was leaving France, right?
6: Well, he was musing to Josh Wingrove from Bloomberg's question. Yeah.
3: Yeah. Just, but talk to every single, like talk to all the governors, talk to all the states, right?
6: Yeah.
3: Talk to industry and very few people are actually going that far.
6: No, I mean, we had Pennsylvania Governor Josh Shapiro here at Queen's Park visiting Premier Ford last week. Shapiro, of course, is a Democrat, possible presidential candidate in 2028. But he was saying that that Trump's tariffs are costing his state, one state, $500 million a year in lost revenue. And that's just one state. And it could be worse than that. I mean, tariffs are not good for either, you know, Canada or the U.S. As Doug Ford is fond of saying, a tariff on Canada is a tax on Americans. And that's true. It makes goods more expensive for Americans. And that's not good for Trump's numbers.
3: Rob Benzie from the Toronto Star. We'll do this again if you're available. You're a busy guy.
6: Thanks for this. I'm always available for you, Graham. You know that. See you, man.
3: Stay with us.
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2: Pretty slow drive for the westbound side of the Met now between La Cordera and the DeCary Interchange. Also delays on the eastbound side of the TCAN. Starting code LES at the Papine on the eastbound Met. More volume eastbound Met, La Cordera through to the Anjou Interchange for southbound 25. It's slowing between Yves Prévost and the tunnel. Northbound the Carry delays as well. Sherbrooke up to the top. Also slow down southbound the Carry now from the top to Van Horn. On the westbound side of the 20, you're losing time there between Turcotte and Norman. Linen Chest presents an extraordinary campaign that you don't see till the Black Friday events. 10 days each day with a spectacular product with an offer you can't refuse. 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

0: issuing English-only receipts at one of its stores. The OQLF says it received two complaints concerning receipts from the stores, the store in Carrefour Laval. For more news, including new cases of raccoon rabies south and east of Montreal, go to ctvnewsmontreal.ca. With the latest from the CJAD 800 Traffic Center, here's Lorne Glazer.
1: We're seeing delays on the westbound side of the 20 now between Turcotte and Norman. Also volume for northbound the Carrie, starting Sherbrooke up to the top. Southbound the Carrie delays there from the top to Van Horn. Southbound 15 is pretty slow between Atwater and the Champlain. Eastbound side of the T-Ken, you are losing time. Côte de l'Est to Papineau on the eastbound Met again between Lacordaire and Anjou. On the westbound side of the Met, it has volume between Longjolier and the DeCarrie interchange. Get 20 times the points today at Farmer Free. 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
0: Your Dormez-vous Weather Center forecast: showers, maybe a thunderstorm this afternoon, windy, the high 18. Showers and maybe a thunderstorm early this evening, the low 14, and mainly cloudy with a chance of showers tomorrow, a possible thunderstorm in the afternoon, the high 21. It's 17 downtown. 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
1: Welcome back. I am Graham Richardson. Tumblr Ridge shook us all to the core. And, of course, nowhere more so than right in the community itself. A mass shooting, a horrific, horrific crime carried out in the school itself. Earlier this week, the Prime Minister and the Premier of BC announced jointly $200 million for the town to rebuild a new school and remove the old school. The mayor of Tumblr Ridge, Daryl Karkalka,

0: joins us on the line. Mayor, thanks so much for being here.
1: You bet. Thanks. Thank you very much for reaching out.
0: Tell me what this means for the community. Oftentimes, look, the media moves on. We cover things that are shocking to the country, and this was top of the list, but the story doesn't end for you. Tell me what the school itself, the physical building, has meant for victims, their families, and the community as a whole, and what you think of this move by both governments to help replace the school.
1: Yeah, I mean, the school was built in the 80s, 83, 84, so I mean, it's been here a long time, and you know, we've had a lot of residents from Tumble Ridge go through school and graduate from that school and such, you know, and then we push ahead to 2026 when we had a tragedy of a shooting at the school there, and you know, School District 59 and with government, Safe for Schools Together, you know, did consultation with the community, so they reached out to the families that have lost loved ones. They talked to the students that were at the school. They've talked to teachers. The broader community got to have their say. And after the consultation, it came out that it was clear that the focus was building a new school. And, you know, when I look at it, I wasn't at school that day. And I've lived in a community for 19 years, but, you know, we have teachers that were in there, the staff that were in there, you have all the youth that were in there, and young, and, you know, 12-year-old children. Mm. I think their voice was loud. I mean, there's lots that don't want to go back into that school. There's lots of teachers that don't want to go back into that school. And, you know, as the mayor, I fully support the majority of our residents that that's what they want. And I'll be honest, when the Premier and the Prime Minister were up here during the vigil and even before that, when it first happened, you know, they said they were here for the community as the community went through the process and things came to light that were needed. And, you know, I think this just shows that Canada is there for our community as well as the province of British Columbia. And I think this is what's needed. Like, we have students that say they never want to go back into that school again, and I can't blame them. Same with teachers. Mm-hmm. You know, we have siblings that are at the elementary school that have lost loved ones that, you know, eventually will go into the secondary school, and, you know, those parents, you know, believe that nobody should go back into that school, and you know, School District 59 is now working through the process on moving forward with building a new school.
0: In the interim, where are they learning?
1: Yeah, so initially, after that February 10th, BC government and the School District 59 worked side by side, keeping the community, like the elected officials, updated. They first brought in some ATCO trailers that are used for wildfire services. So mm-hmm. that was a stage one of temporary. They have now brought in stage two of temporary, which are portable classrooms. Mm-hmm. They were heading to Ontario and they were turned around. So the students have been in there for over a month now, so they're a bit bigger than the average portable. So those will be used until the new school is built and then opened.
0: Yeah. It sounds like a bit of a trite question. You know, I don't mean it that way at all. I wonder how people are doing. Like, if you look back in the first few days of the shock and the horror, how would you characterize how people are doing now?
1: Yeah, I think everybody's in a different stage. I mean, it's, you know, we think it's been a few months. Well, not a few months, but it's more than that.
0: Mm.
1: June. So it's been, you know, it's been 4 months. But I mean, again, everybody's in different stages. You know, people are still in the early stages of comprehending it and the grieving and the anger. So the whole community is in different stages as that process goes through. And, you know, we have multiple counselors still in our community to help our children and our youth and our adults, which, you know, again, that was the province and Northern Health to make sure that we have the right counseling folks here, and they definitely have made sure that happened, which is it's so important, so important.
0: Because in a small place and other small places listening, I mean, that's a big problem, right? Our big cities are challenged with mental health resources. You get something like this happen in a smaller place, it's even worse.
1: Yeah, no, and you're right. I mean, and I believe it. You know, we look across Canada, not just in Tumble Ridge, BC. We're short though. We're short that workforce right across Canada. And, you know, I think, you know, we'll see seats added, so that we need to get the numbers up right across Canada. But, you know, myself, I worry about my community. And right now we have the services that we need and been promised that those services will be here until forever, for as long as we need them.
0: Hmm. You're a leader. You have to be optimistic. And that's probably very, very hard at times. What are you optimistic about in your town?
1: Well, this community has always been a strong and vibrant community. I mean, I call it one big family. I mean, we're there to support each other through everything. That was, when the mines went on a downturn and stuff like that. So, we're just a strong community and I see it. You see it now when we do events. Like we had Kraft Hockeyville. We were in the top two. We just had FIFA watch party here on Monday. You're seeing our children and youth come together, and that's important. That shows the strength for them to come together and connect. And we're going to keep doing events like that to make sure our community can come together as one and connect and talk if they want. But again, I think we live in a God's paradise in my eyes here in Timber Ridge, and people don't realize most people in Canada and around the world know us on February 10th, but we have a great backcountry area here available for sledding and ATVing and multiple hiking trails. We have a Timber Ridge Mountain Bike Association established. And, they're starting to do downhill mountain bike trails just outside of town here. So, I look at that we need to make sure people understand that this community is here. We're going to be strong. We'll be there to support each other through the grieving and hurt and all that as people grieve and hurt in different times. But, we also, like I said, we live in God's paradise. So, I mean, people need to realize that Timber Ridge isn't just all about the shooting.
0: Yeah. Of course, you would never want this. Anybody would never want this to happen. No one would want this to happen. It sounds like, though, in a way, you're getting stronger because of it. You're closer. Is that fair?
1: Yeah, I think we've always been a close community. I like I said, I think we're a welcoming community, whether you've been here a long time or you're a new community member moving to our community. But I definitely think we're getting stronger. I mean, I think it's obvious. I mean, after that tragedy that, there's just more closeness and people are reaching out to each other. And I think maybe more, I don't even know if it's more than it was before, because again, I lived here 19 years and this community is, like I said, to me, it's one big family. It's a great place to raise children and live yourself. It's, God's paradise in my eyes.
0: Hmm. Mayor Karkala, I really appreciate your time. Good luck with the build. These things take time, as you probably know, and we hope the kids of Timber Ridge and the families are doing better, and we always appreciate you talking to us.
1: You bet. Again, thanks for reaching out, we'll look forward to the plan from School District 59 and the BC government on hard timelines for initiating the start of the build and stuff and what that looks like.
0: Good luck, sir. Thanks.
1: Thank you.
0: That is Mayor Daryl Karkala, Timber Ridge. It is God's country there. Beautiful part of the country, beautiful part of the province. And just horrendous what they've gone through. You can hear it in his voice, right? There's a strength there. And like he said, I'll leave it to him, it's always been there. But to say this focused the town and the people, I think is a fair statement. So when we come back, the Scots take Boston. My goodness, my social media feed, probably because of part of my heritage, is taken over by men in kilts belting out songs at the top of their lungs. That's what made me smile this week. Stay with us. We're back in a moment.
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3: We're slowing now. North Bend 15, volume there between De La Verendrye and the top of North Bend. The Carry also delays southbound the Carry from the top to Van Horn. Southbound 15, volume 2 between De La Verendrye and the Champlain. On the westbound side of the 20, it's pretty slow between Turcotte and Norman. Eastbound side of the 20, volume 2, 32nd to 1st Avenue. On the westbound side of the Met, you are losing time between Lacordaire and the DeCary Interchange. Delays also eastbound T-Can Cuddly S through to Sailor on the eastbound Met, again between Lacordaire and Anjou. 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
0: Welcome back. This is our finish to this show where, I mean, this gave me a huge smile all week long. Here's what made me smile this week.
2: Here's what made me smile this week.

0: That is not Scotland, it's Boston. The Scottish national anthem. They're running out of beer. Here's NBC News Boston affiliate reporting on the lack of beer.
1: Sam Adams downtown ran out of their signature Boston lager over the weekend and needed an emergency delivery to keep up with World Cup fans.
2: The Whitepool Tavern, there was no beer. The Scots fans just drunk the place dry and all they had was like Bud Light.
0: Our expert on all things Scottish. The host of the Morning Rush in Ottawa, the morning show, is Bill Carroll, and he is in Boston with his Scottish heritage. Bill, this is extraordinary. What's going on in Boston today? Kilts everywhere.
3: Well, I'm at a place called Mick Morgan's Irish Pub, and it's about 10 minutes from the stadium, and there's no shortage of beer here. I see a lot of Guinness on the table. And my fellow Scots are a little bit quiet. They were in good singing voice there a couple of minutes ago, but they've quieted down a little bit. I guess they're saving their energy for the game in a couple of minutes, but it's been quite a journey. More and more Scottish flags as you get closer and closer to Boston. But what a drive yesterday, Graham, through all those thunderstorms and tornado warnings. And we stopped halfway here and spent the night. But now we've arrived in the neighborhood and we're getting pretty excited. Me and my son, Killian.
0: That's fantastic. And for those who don't know, of course, you were born in Scotland. You came to Canada. What is it about the game? What is it about this game and this particular country and the tone of these fans that has captured so much attention in the United States and in the Boston area?
3: Well, you know, I guess UK soccer fans sometimes have the image that they're hooligans and they're gonna smash up your city, but Scottish fans, they've come and charmed the hell out of Boston, as you know, with they're marching in the streets and their kilts everywhere. You know, it's just been crazy. I think what's special about it is you know, Graham, because you study history, that Scotland is not actually a nation in the traditional sense, that it's part of the United Kingdom. But for some reason, that's kind of complicated, and I'm not sure I understand on my own, when it comes to international sporting events, they get to act as a nation. So imagine if Quebec could show up at a world hockey tournament as its own nation. How do you think Quebecers would react to that when they were traveling around the world? And that's where you're seeing a lot of Scottish pride that has long been lost and comes back to life as their national anthem or unofficial national anthem, Flower of Scotland, tells us.
0: And there's obviously, in speaking of history, there's of course a deep history in the East Coast of the United States, particularly Boston, with the Irish, and as well though with the Scottish, and it seems to me that, you know, like we're seeing like anecdotal things like bagpipes at 5 a.m. outside the Airbnb. Last images I saw just a few moments ago, you know, they're on a big cruise, like a harbor cruise, and they're just taking things over, but in a very positive way. And I can hear some of it behind you right now.
3: Yeah, they're having a good time. When we arrived here just about 10 minutes ago, we just got here, there was a bus already being loaded up with Scots. I grew up near Glasgow, Scotland, a small town called Coatbridge, and you didn't see that many kilts, and you didn't hear the bagpipes all that often. This whole parking lot was filled with men and women in their kilts. There were like 10 pipers. They were all playing Scotland the Brave and then Flower of Scotland just spontaneously as they loaded up the bus. And the people you can hear behind me in the bar were cheering them off as they headed towards the stadium. I think these guys are going to head towards the stadium as well, but not before I think they drink down a few more Guinness.
0: Yeah. Now, are you and your son are seeing a game? Is that today? Are you going to the game today?
3: 6 o'clock today. It's Scotland and Morocco. And as you know, Scotland and Canada, a couple of underdogs, had big wins in their games. No one expected to see. Really sad about Canada losing a player to injury like that. Wasn't that terrible?
0: Awesome.
3: Such an incredible,
0: yeah,
3: Historic moment for our country and soccer. And but, you know, I think that Canadian team is going to be really emboldened by it and play for that player who can't be there. It was sad to see. But, yeah, Scotland's had the same thing. They picked up a win that really no one expected, and they're hoping to at least get a tie today and maybe get through to the next round, which would be pretty historic for Scotland, too.
0: That's fantastic. Bill, you and your son have a great time, and thanks so much for calling in. I know you're off, but you're never off. You're always watching things for us. Thanks so much.
3: I got to go put my William Wallace face paint on and then head to the stadium. Look for me.
0: Have a great time.
3: All right, Graham, bye.
0: That is Bill Carroll in Boston. Honestly, if you get a chance, you know, you're on your social media and it'll start to take over. You just Scots in Boston. It has been just an incredible show for them. And, you know, we've also heard anecdotal stories, you know, out of Vancouver with the Aussies, the beer running dry. I mean, it's kind of a bit of a urban myth at times that you can run out of beer. I mean, these big bars are anticipating they're going to be busy, but they didn't think they'd be this busy. And the other thing, Bill touched on it there just a moment ago, you know, how struck he was by, you know, the tone. Like, there is this notion, you know, there's a lot of bad reputations, for football fans over the years, you know, the rioting and the drunken, loutish behavior and all that sort of thing. Like, it seems to me, outside looking in, the Scots are still drinking, but all they're not fighting, and they're singing, and they're wearing kilts, and so they might have done a significant amount of repair to that image. Not that they were singled out for bad behavior in the past, but they might be doing a significant amount of repair to that image of football fans. It's great to see. You know, like I say, I am not a major soccer football fan by any stretch of the imagination, but I find myself getting drawn in to this World Cup. And you know, at a time in our lives when maybe we spend a lot of time talking about division and focusing on division and that sort of thing, you know, sport can do this, right? Sport can bring people together much like music does. And so it's a good reminder in this summer of soccer or football. You notice it in the streets of Toronto and in other cities that are hosting matches that there is this overwhelming sense of joy that's out there. Yes, it's a major event. It costs a lot of money. It ties up traffic in your city, but it's also really, really exciting. So we'll continue to watch Canada. Maybe I'll even understand, you know, defensive posture and offensive posture and the positions and when they're offside and when they're not. I forget that from grade 4, the last time I played soccer or football. I'm Graham Richardson. Thanks so much for being here. Have a great weekend. Enjoy your Friday. We'll talk next week.
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9: Good afternoon. It's 2 o'clock. I'm Jason Mayoff with a CTV News Update. Showers this afternoon. It's 16 downtown. Weather details in minutes. Here's what's making news right now. Waiting at home instead of in the ER. A big drug bust in Montreal and the South Shore at a ceasefire deal between Israel and Hezbollah. With the latest from the CJAD 800 Traffic Center, here's Lauren Glazer.
10: We're seeing delays now eastbound side of the TCAN, starting Cavendish to Papineau on the eastbound Mint, and again between Lacordaire and the Anjou Interchange. Southbound 25, that is pretty busy between Ypres and the tunnel. We do have delays also on the westbound side of the Met now between Lacordaire and the DeCary interchange. Northbound Laurentian, volume 440 out to the 640. Northbound 13, delays before the TCAN runs through to Henri-Bourassa. Northbound DeCary, volume as well. Sherbrooke up to the top. Delays southbound DeCary now from the top to Van Horn. On the westbound side of the 20, you are losing time before Angrignon running out to Norman. Get 20 times the points today at PharmaFree. 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
9: In the news, the Quebec government is moving ahead with two healthcare pilot projects. Premier Christine Fréchette says one would allow non-urgent patients to wait at home after being triaged in the ER instead of spending hours in the waiting room.
8: We want to modernize access to healthcare by leveraging new technologies. So we are starting two pilot projects. These projects are a concrete way to improve people's daily lives by using modern solutions to access health services.
9: For the other pilot project, you wouldn't even have to leave the house. Health professionals would do online virtual consultations and assessments and then direct you to the proper health service. The pilot projects will be run in the Lanaudière and Quebec City regions. A major drug probe has led to the seizure of more than 700 kilos of lidocaine, a cocaine-cutting drug, across the greater Montreal area. The SQ says officers raided several businesses in Montreal and the South Shore and a home in Brossard. They seized cash, gold, presses, and a vehicle, and placed liens on eight properties worth about $6 million. There have been no arrests yet, but police say several people could face drug and money laundering charges. Israel and Hezbollah have agreed to a ceasefire, but there are questions with attacks continuing along the border. ABC's Brooke Clinette is in Jerusalem.
11: The agreement, it does follow concerns that continued fighting in Lebanon could undermine the deal, the memorandum between the U.S. and Iran, which called for an end, an explicit end. That was in point one to all military operations on all fronts, and that included Lebanon. But this morning we woke up to news. Lebanon's health ministry said Israeli strikes since midnight killed at least 47 people, while Israel says four of its soldiers were killed by Hezbollah.
9: Israel's far-right ultranationalists have come out with some very strong words, including one of them saying that all of Lebanon must burn. Business news, the owner of Toys R Us Canada is trying to buy some of the retailer's assets so it can keep the chain going or rebrand the beleaguered business that's been in creditor protection since February.
12: A lawyer representing Putman Investments has filed a letter in court saying his client has a license to use the Toys R Us name until January 2027. After that date, Putman hopes to extend the license or rebrand the business. It was revealed last week that Putman Investments has reached a deal to buy 10 Toys R Us Canada store leases, its inventory, equipment, and bank accounts. The deal still needs court approval. Putman Investments also runs the likes of Northern Reflections, HMV, and Sunrise Records. Michelle Zedekian, The Canadian Press.
9: 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Showers and maybe a thunderstorm early this evening, the low 14. And mainly cloudy with a chance of showers tomorrow, possible thunderstorm in the afternoon, the high 21. It's 16 downtown. 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
0: Hey, yo, big wave. All right. Here we go.
16: It's Friday.

0: Yep, here we go. It is Friday. It is today, if you are keeping score, June the 19th. June the 19th. You know, it's officially summer, right? This weekend on the 21st, so that would be Sunday. It's also Father's Day, but it is the first official day of summer. So apparently we're getting all the rain out of the way now, so that when summer gets here, it can actually be nice for more than 2 days at a time. Of course, I say that looking at a forecast that suggests anything but. By the way, right now, the good news today so far is there is no severe thunderstorm warning attached to the forecast. That's a nice change. Problem is, it is raining right now. We'll continue to rain apparently for a while. And tonight, showers and a risk of a thunderstorm early this evening. I'm sorry, am I looking at yesterday's forecast yet again? This has been the same for 3 days, but it's still in there today. So that's what you have to be aware of tonight. Rain is still in there. Tomorrow, mainly cloudy, 60% chance of showers. Sunday, Father's Day, cloudy, only a 30% chance. Actually, Sunday doesn't look bad at all. High of 24, only a 30% chance of shower. So Sunday looks like your best bet. In the meantime, yeah, it's the end of the week. Lots going on. So let me get caught up in a couple of things. Number one, we are going to have an in-studio guest today. It is going to be Antoine Dion Charest. He, of course, is the son of former Quebec Premier Jean Charest. And it's funny because I remember him being here about a year ago, maybe a little longer than that, talking about wanting to get into politics because, of course, it's the family business. And I guess, you know, when you're in that business, not surprising that a son might want to end up going that way. He is going to be running for the Liberals. He's going to be their candidate in the provincial election in Verdun, which is interesting. The last time I ran into him outside of in the studio here was at the IGA on Charlevoix when we were both at the cash. And I think I may have called him for whatever reason, like Jean, thinking he was his dad. But of course, I know he's not. I'll apologize for that. Although I think he forgave me. Anyway, he's going to be here. He'll tell you why he's decided to go ahead and run. He's going to be in studio at about 3:30 this afternoon. Plus all the regular stuff we have to get through here today. We have any giveaways? We had nothing all week, did we?
1: No giveaways.
0: Nothing to add
1: week.
0: Today.
1: Nope.
0: Okay. But there is a lot going on in town, so Brian's going to have a complete list, just before 3 o'clock. There's much going on, right? This is the old, lots of stuff starting in the old port now as well, starting on weekends,
1: Port, Cartier de Spectacle, final weekend for Franco Montréal, so lots of stuff.
0: Where were you last night that you sent a...
1: Oh, Franco Montréal. Yeah, it's the Cartier de Spectacle. Yeah. It's a French music celebration. It's awesome. It's the best time. I was loving it.
0: So you live around there anyway.
1: Yeah, I live right there at that corner.
0: So you didn't go because you recognized the groups. You went because, you know, it looks like a lot of fun. That's why you went?
1: I go just to find new music. I go because I love that sight and walking around and seeing people and, you know, taking in the live music, regardless if it's French or not. It was fantastic yesterday. So I always encourage people to check it out.
0: And it's on through the weekend, right? It's
1: going
0: on?
1: Yeah, final weekend.
0: Alice, have you been out to the Franco?
2: So I had major plans to go yesterday.
0: Oh, but you hurt your ankle.
2: But then I screwed up my ankle.
0: Right.
2: However, mayhaps, shout out Dead Obies. They're
0: going to
2: be the Dead Obies.
0: The who?
2: The Dead Obies. Les Dead Obies.
0: C'est un groupe français, ça, ou non?
2: They're a French rap hip-hop group. They're going to be playing
0: at 8
2: o'clock.
0: Oh, a French rap hip-hop group.
2: Yeah, exactly.
0: How do I not know that?
2: They're going to be playing at 8 o'clock at Franco's, and I'm definitely going to be there. There's also the SAT. They're having, like, club nights for the Franco, and there's still a few tickets as well at around 10 o'clock.
1: And there's a massive concert at Parc Jean Drapeau this weekend. Rufus du Sol is in town this weekend.
0: Wow. So great for everybody who wants to get out. But, but you know what? If you're going to get out, I would guess. When is your Dead Obies thing? Tonight?
2: That's at 8 o'clock. And I think that's right around like Cartier de Spectacle, the Lotto Quebec stage and stuff like that.
0: Is it this? Because I don't know who they are. Are they related to Angine de Poitrine? Or are they completely different?
2: Different.

0: Is this clean? I have no idea.
1: I have no idea. I have. Okay. Just
0: it's not? Okay. Ellis is shaking her head. Okay. The dead Obies. That's who they... What does that mean, by the way? Do you know?
2: Good question.
0: You don't
2: Moth
0: know. Okay.
2: And Obies.
0: O-B-O-B-I-E-S.
2: I have no idea what that means.
0: Okay. Apparently that's a thing now. Well, not that it is new, but you come up with a name nobody fully understands. Like, what's un jeu de poitrine? It's, you know, like chest angina or whatever that's supposed to mean. I have no idea. Heart angina, heart attack. Who cares? They go on. They don't even speak a language. They're like foreign. They're aliens, and they become a huge... They're playing the Jazz Fest. Is that right? Do I hear that?
1: Yeah.
0: That's crazy.
1: Yeah, it's insane.
0: Wow.
2: I'm going all the way to Toronto as well to see them. They're opening for Jack White, which I think is really cool, and I'm going to go see them in concert. Okay. I cannot wait.
0: But were you going to see them here at the Jazz Fest first?
2: I'm going to go see them at the Jazz Fest, that's for sure. But they're opening for all these major artists.
0: Let me ask a question, and I mean this in all seriousness. So these guys, un jeu de poitrine, came out of nowhere.
2: Yeah,
0: and then suddenly, social media, they break out. They look weird because they're dressed in like polka dot outfits. They don't speak. All they do is play guitar and drums, right? Is there
2: drums? Exactly. It's a two-man group, yeah.
0: How did you come to the, you saw it the same way as everybody else? You just said, oh, look at this. It's brand new. What is it about this that appeals to you?
2: They had one particular show live on YouTube that went like crazy viral. I had heard of it through social media and going viral, but then they did a concert at Tout le Monde en Parle, and that I saw it completely rewired my brain chemistry.
0: Why?
2: I loved it. There's something about the tones that they have. It's microtonal, so there's all these notes and combinations of melodies that you've never heard before, and it just scratched my brain in the best way possible. I think everyone, the song that everyone kind of knows from them now is called Fabienk.
0: Yeah.
2: And that's like fabulous.
0: Okay. Yeah. Look, music is personal. You know, some people love things, some people don't. And, you know, you listen to something like this and, okay, this is them. BK, you digging this or is it just...
1: I mean, it's not honestly, it's not for me, man. Yeah. It's just, I don't really get the melody. I don't
0: what
1: get
0: what melody.
1: I don't get it, but you know.
0: Okay.
2: It's like wine. The longer it ages, like the song, the longer it goes, it gets better.
0: Bring this up again a little so people can hear this. This is the biggest thing going on in Quebec in music, un jeu de poitrine.
1: I wish the people could see your face as you're watching this on your screen right now. You look very confused.
0: It's a simple face like, I don't get it.
1: Yeah.
0: But that's okay. You don't have to, not everyone has to get it, right? That's the whole beauty behind whatever the music is. And it's funny because I walked in today and I'll be playing this, you know, it's our 5:45 song today, humming a song that just came into my head, which you may remember because, it was very, very popular at the time. Anybody remember Dionne Warwick? You know who Dionne Warwick is, right? So this song, out of nowhere, didn't see it anywhere, just popped into my head. These things happen, I guess, to all of us sometimes, which was, what do you get when you fall in love? Do you remember, does anybody know that song? What do you get when you fall in love?
1: Yeah, you get enough.
0: For no reason. Just popped into my head. And it's such a beautiful song, and so we're going to play it later in the show because that's where I play stuff that pops into my head. All right, all that said, let me tell you what's coming up on the show today. Not un jeu de poitrine. First of all, this is kind of a story. I was not aware of this at all until our producer Alice brought it up to me. So, yes, Father's Day is on Sunday. I did not know this is Fatherhood Week in Quebec, but apparently it is. And part of what's coming from this study suggesting, talking about co-parenting and the fact that when you ask, you know, women and men about co-parenting, everyone nods and goes, great idea. We're all going to do. We should do. We get it. But then when you break down how that co-parenting actually works, you're not the same. We're kind of back to old stereotypes where the women end up doing what they believe is most of the work. My favorite quote or the favorite stat in this for me, if I read it right, was when you ask both men and women about, you know, splitting the work, women will say they do a little bit more of it. Men think they do actually much more than they actually do. Little pat on the back. Oh, yeah, I'm around. I do this. And in fact, it's not the case. But, you know, it's like asking somebody if you think you're a good driver. Most people go, oh, yeah, I am, when they're in fact not. So we'll talk about that story coming up just after 3 o'clock. Richard Krause is going to join us. We're at the Toy Story new Toast. You know which one this is? This franchise? I completely forgot. I thought we'd stopped at 2. That's how out of touch I am. This is going to be Toy Story 5 that's coming out this weekend. So he's going to review that for us, a couple of other movies that are coming up or coming into theaters as well. Beyond that, as I said, Antoine Dion Charest, he's going to be the Liberal candidate in the October election. He's running in Verdun. He's going to join us in studio at 3:30. James Mennie is here today. Tom LaCare, I believe, will be his final hit with us before he's off for the summer. So looking forward to that coming up at about 5 o'clock this afternoon. And then Leslie Roberts, who is, of course, city councilor for the downtown Peter McGill riding, to talk about a decision. And I will tell you, I'm okay with this. Maybe I should have made this my question of the day for today. So if you have not heard, the city, which is going to be hosting this gigantic biking event, it's called the UCI Road World Championships. It's going to be happening here from September 19th to 27th. It is considered to be the most important event. It's what it says on the press release. Most important event held here in Montreal since the Olympics in 1976. 1,000 athletes from 80 countries are going to be coming here to take part. And the reason this is in the news is because the event, part of it anyway, takes place on Notre Dame Street. Right there. Which is among the worst streets in the city, and obviously the farther east you go, the worse it gets. And the city, beyond it being, you know, in really bad shape, there's a homeless encampment that's been on Notre Dame for a while and kept growing and growing. The city was talking about working with those people to help some of them move. Well, the mayor has announced, no, those encampments are staying. In other words, we're not going to clean up the city just because all these people are coming here to make it look like we don't have the same kind of a homeless problem that virtually every other big city in the world has. And I salute her for that. It would have been a lot easier to say, oh, we're going to pick them up and move them. No one will have to see them, and that'll be great. That's not the reality. And I think we have to acknowledge that's not the reality. And she also went ahead and said, and I fully agree, she said, there's not a city in the world right now that does not have an affordability crisis, that does not have a housing crisis. If this, keeping this there, can increase visibility on what we have to do as a society, so much the better. And as I said, I fully agree. Our reality is there are sadly more people homeless now than there have been before. This is where they choose to set up. Why would we just make it seem like, oh, we don't have a homeless problem, and clean it up for the week that these people are here to make it look like, oh, Montreal's so different from every other city? We're not. We're dealing with the same issue that every other, as I said, major city is. So I salute the city for that. But Leslie will be on to talk about that at 5:30, just after the news then. Let me go to traffic. First time around on this Friday afternoon. Check on your drive. CJD 800 Traffic Center. Lauren Glazer. Lauren?
3: Good afternoon, Aaron. We do have delays on the eastbound side of the TCAN already. The volume starting Cavendish out to Papineau on the eastbound Met, and again between VO and the Anjou Interchange. South End 25, busy, bumpy into the tunnel. Also delays on the westbound side of the Met, starting Lac-Ordaire now back to the DeCary Interchange. For northbound the Carry, difficult its length. Also delays southbound the Carry, starting at the top, rolls out to Van Horn. South End 15, busy also between De La Vérendrye and the Champlain on the westbound side of the 20. Already seeing a lot of volume there between Turcotte and Norman. 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Call in your tips to Star 800. Your next report at 2:30.
0: All right. Thank you, Lauren. So I mentioned Father's Day. Look, it's a Friday. We try to lighten it up on a Friday. We talk politics and, you know, that kind of stuff through the course of the week. Okay, Friday, maybe a day to just take a breath, relax, right? So that's what I thought we'd do today. Plus, it affords me the opportunity, given that Father's Day is this Sunday. Now, not on behalf of men or fathers, but look, we talk a lot about Mother's Day and, you know, mom. Dads kind of get, I think maybe you disagree, a little bit of short shrift here, I think, right? You know, dad's dad, and, you know, the joke is dads would just, you want to know what to get dad? Peace and quiet would be an answer you'd get from dad. But either way, I still think, you know, Mother's Day, Father's Day, they should kind of get equal treatment, don't you think? Maybe you're not buying your dad chocolates or flowers or whatever, but it'd be nice to get dad a card, I thought, right? So I thought we'd do our question today based around that. It's simple. It's a Friday. We can try to have a little bit of fun here. That's what this is about. Father's Day is here. I went digging around for some fun stats on Father's Day just to kind of get you into the mood. Here's a couple of things that I found. First, see, dads can poke fun at themselves. That's fine. First off, dads, it turns out, are good liars, according to the research. 87% of fathers say if they get a gift they don't like, they'll just pretend to like it. To be fair, I think moms are probably up there as well. I don't think that's just a dad thing. We learned that as parents. It says only 6% of fathers who get one of these gifts they don't like will actually tell you the truth. The other 7% say, quote, it depends, which is apparently code for, I'm definitely taking this back and getting something else instead. That's number one. If dad's hoping for something, get this, on average, dads expect their spouse to spend about $75 on them, but only expect about $33 from their kids to spend for a gift. You know, as a kid, buying something for your dad, that's always hard because, you know, eventually you opt out and you end up getting, what do you get? Socks?
1: A tie.
0: That's pretty much one or the other, right? So $33, I mean, the way things cost now, I'm not sure what you're getting, but dads will say, that's fine. $33 from their kids, that works for me. Here's a fun one. People online were sharing the jokes their dad just won't stop telling, which, of course, are known as dad jokes. They've been around forever. Andrew Carter is a master of dad jokes. The classic, you know them. I have a few in case you don't. Anytime someone says, see you later, dad says, thanks for the warning. Yeah. So in addition, if you have a dad joke you'd like to share, today's the day to do. We don't do this any other time, but with Father's Day here, this is a good day. You can tell us your favorite dad joke. Beyond that, serious for a second, a recent survey found 46 of people say their father was the one who taught them the importance of working hard to earn money more than any other caregiver. That's certainly in my case, I think for most of you, absolutely, absolutely true. So dads, you get credit for that, for the work ethic. That's good. So based on all that, I would like to hear from you. This will be our question for today, heading into Father's Day. First of all, what do you actually want for Father's Day as a dad? What would you like this year? Okay, be honest. And if it's nothing but to be left alone in a quiet, dark room, that's okay. You can let me know that too. What would you like to get as a Father's Day gift this year? And beyond that, what is either the best or the worst Father Day gift you've ever gotten that you can remember? So the best you've ever gotten, the worst you've ever gotten, or what you would like to get as a Father's Day gift? And as I said, overall, as a dad, tell me what you would like. If it's not about gifts, because it doesn't have to be, right? What would you like for Father's Day? It makes it sound like it's what would you like to receive. What would you like for Father's Day? Maybe you just like everybody else to leave the house. And that's okay, too. So any of those fit, okay? Or you can tell us a dad joke as we get ready for Father's Day. Now, I prepared something special today, so we're having a little bit of fun here, right? But I went back looking for songs for Father's Day as well. There have been a couple, and they're very heartfelt. I'm trying to remember, Eric Clapton, My Father's Eyes. There's a Luther Vandross song, Dance With My Father Again. There's some beautiful, beautiful songs, but I thought to kind of get you in the mood, talk about Father's Day. I asked our CJD singers to come up with something for Dad's Day, something serious, something nice. Here's what we got.

0: Yeah, pretty. Happy Father's Day to all the dads. Don't forget your dad this weekend on Sunday. So tell me, what is it for you? You're a dad. What would you like to get? Or what's the best or worst gift you ever got? And just simply, what would you like for Father's Day? Doesn't have to be a thing, right? Let me know what that is. 790-0800. I'll get your calls and get your texts when we come back.
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0: All right, we're saluting Father's Day, if you will, at least for our question of the day today, which is, what would you like as a dad, what would you like for Father's Day? Whether it's a gift, whether it's some time alone, whether it's time with family, whatever it is. Also, what is the best or worst Father's Day gift you ever received? You can let me know that too. This will be kind of fun. So 790-0800, or you can text me at 514-790-0800. I mentioned, I think, I was on with Andrew this morning. My kids, not that many years ago, got me a watermelon for Father's Day. Not just a watermelon. They actually used the watermelon as the Father's Day card and wrote on it, "Happy Father's Day. We know you love watermelon. This is the nicest one we could," which I thought was really, really cool, right? Showing a little imagination. So that was a great gift. And over the years, it's pretty much just been like a card, right? I can't think of stuff over the years that my kids, and they have. I just can't remember. My kids are grown. But I want to know from you. You're a father. What would you like to get for Father's Day? Or tell me the best or worst Father's Day gift you ever got. Let me go real quick before I have to go to news. Mark's on the line. Mark, what is it for you?
13: Two parts.
0: Yes, sir.
13: First, I have a joke for you after.
0: Okay.
13: But the
0: okay.
13: First one is, I'd like to get the same gift I've been getting every year.
0: Which is?
13: What is it? It's clothing. Mm-hmm. Always a pair of shorts or a t-shirt.
0: So no more clothes for better. You. Okay.
13: Yeah. And the other joke, I have two, okay, I'll tell you two jokes.
0: Okay.
13: You know the company Kia?
0: Mm-hmm.
13: You know they're made out of wood. The cars are made out of wood.
0: Is that right?
13: Did you know that?
0: No.
13: In Kia, put a letter I in front. What do you get?
0: I, Kia.
13: Yeah. The place where they build all their furniture.
0: You have to work on that one. Okay. You have a second one?
13: Second one is, you know when someone is walking on the street with recyclable bags, right?
0: Yeah.
13: And they have the bags that says Browns.
0: Browns
13: bags.
0: Yeah.
13: So you go to them and you say to them, you know what? Something is definitely wrong with your bag. And they look around. What's going on? What's wrong?
0: Mm-hmm.
13: Says, definitely wrong. Says, why? Says, because the bag that you have is not brown.
0: Happy Father's Day, Mark.
13: Oh, you're welcome.
0: Yeah, and best of luck with getting something other than something to wear. Whew. Let me hear from you. What would you like to get for Father's Day, Dad? What would it be? And what is the best or worst gift you ever received before? Or just, you know, you want to share Father's Day anything or other, this the time to do it. Give me a call. We'll get to you right after news.
14: Good afternoon. It's 2:31. I'm Jason May off with a CTV News update. The next time you go to the ER, you may be sent home to wait to see a doctor instead of spending hours in a waiting room. It's one of two pilot projects the Premier announced today. The other involves virtual consultations and assessments. The RCMP says it worked with

0: malicious files disguised as legitimate computer updates. The malware exploited thousands of WordPress websites to gain unauthorized access to computer systems and data. And Israel and Hezbollah have reached a ceasefire agreement to stop the fighting in Lebanon. Comes after the two sides swapped attacks overnight and tested the strength of the U.S.-Iran deal that was signed earlier this week by U.S. President Donald Trump. For more news, including Hydro-Québec closing its battery materials research center, go to cdbnewsmontreal.ca. 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
1: We're having a pretty tough time now. Northbound the Carry its length. Also delays southbound the Carry starting at the top rolls at the Van Horn. Southbound 15 volume there between Atwater and the Champlain. Also delays on the westbound side of the 20 starting Turcotte out to Norman. Eastbound side of the 20 volume 2, 32nd to 1st Avenue for the upbound side of the Mercier Bridge. It's tough from Ville-Saint-Pierre. Southbound 25 delays as well between Beauvais and the tunnel. A lot of off and on volume on the westbound side of the Met. 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
0: Your Dormez-vous Weather Center forecast: showers, maybe a thunderstorm this afternoon, windy, the high 18. Showers and maybe a thunderstorm early this evening, the low 14, and mainly cloudy with a chance of showers tomorrow, possible thunderstorm in the afternoon, a high tomorrow 21. It's 17 downtown. Your next CTV News update is at 3 o'clock.
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1: This Father and Son on Father's Day. Looking forward to Sunday for Dad. So many great songs that have been written. I mean, I think another, Harry Chapin. Do you remember that Harry Chapin song, which I now can't remember the title of? Or about it, Cats in the Cradle, where his son is growing up. He wants to borrow the car keys, and then he's the some really, really good songs. Hey, it's Father's Day on Sunday, and we don't really make a big deal about this. Mother's Day, yeah, and that's fine, but I just thought today, given that it's a Friday, it falls on a Friday when we're talking about this, we could talk about it with you. So if you would like to share, I don't know, a Father's Day story, I'm going to need some really good texts here. I'll read these in a second. Best or worst gift you've ever received as a dad or something you would actually just like this year, be it a gift or something else, let me know. 790-0800. I've already got my first set of dad jokes here. Thank you for texting these in. I can do a couple of these. You ready? Before we get to the phone. 790-0800. Hey, I'm reading a book on anti-gravity. Turns out it's impossible to put down. Thank you very much. I told my wife she should embrace her mistakes, so she gave me a hug. Thank you. A little delay there. Dad told me take the spider out instead of killing it. So I did. We went out, had a few drinks. It was great. And finally, why don't skeletons fight each other? Now, they don't have any guts. All right, then. Let's go back to the phone. Salvatore's been holding for a while. Salvatore, tell me your dad's story.
2: How are you, sir?
1: I'm good, thank you. How are you?
2: Okay, happy Father's Day.
1: Same to you.
2: Listen, yes, I have three girls. I used to live in Montreal. Now I live in Hudson. I have a grocery store called Les Aliments Salina. And the only time they come and see me is when they want food. Now, every time I want to invite them over, it's like pulling teeth.
1: Are these grown? How old are your kids? How old are your kids?
2: One is 50. She has a daughter.
1: Okay.
2: The other one is 38, and the other one is 28.
1: Okay.
2: So the thing is that when they come over, it's like pulling teeth, as I was saying.
1: Mm-hmm.
2: But now, this year, that's my most beautiful thing is to have them over. You know, for Father's Day, I think it's the most beautiful thing to have family over, grandchildren, have a good time, and talk about whatever they achieved in life, you know?
1: That's nice.
2: But now that I moved in Hudson, I mean, it's like, but you moved away, it's too far, 60 kilometers.
1: Oh, come on.
2: We don't want it. But when it comes to the food,
1: they
2: come right away.
1: Yeah. You know, I was going to say it would be fine if you moved to, I don't know, Mississauga. You just moved to Hudson, for God's sake. It's just down the road. It's
2: exactly
1: not asking too much.
2: Point. Yeah. You know, I don't know. It's just like that.
1: Well, listen, I hope you have a happy Father's Day. I hope they all show up and you get together.
2: And I want to always tell you, if you ever come around here, come to my store, and I'll offer you an espresso.
1: Well, that's awful. What is the store called?
2: The Zalima Salina.
1: Salina.
2: Yeah,
1: 106.7,
2: okay. It helped us a lot.
1: Okay.
2: And I'm trying to get, you know, for you to advertise for me, but it's kind of complicated. I really don't know how to get and how to do it, you know?
1: Well, you know what? I'll have, if you leave your name with Alice, we'll get someone from the sales department to get a hold of you or something, okay? Can I ask you a question? You've been in the business a while. What's the best coffee?
2: I have Barbona, I have Kimbo, I have whatever coffee you want.
1: No, I know, but what's the best one if you have to pick the best one?
2: Kimbo is good.
1: Kimbo?
2: Or Barbona, one of the two.
1: They're both Italian?
2: Yes.
1: Kimbo
2: come
1: or...
2: Come and see my store.
1: I can't, I'm working. Kimbo or Barbona?
2: You work all the time, I don't know.
1: Okay, I'll try to get there for the weekend, Salvatore. You take care, okay?
2: We'll take care of
1: you. You bet, have a good one.
2: Have a beautiful Father's Day.
1: You too, okay. Get his number. We'll have someone call him. If he wants to come on the air and advertise, why not? I mean, we'd be happy to do it. So I want to read some of the texts I got here as well. These are good. So this is for Father's Day. I'm asking you, share whatever. Best gift, worst gift, what you like for Father's Day, whatever it happens to be. I like these. This one says, what I want for Father's Day is a good cigar and to be left alone to and to be left alone to smoke it. That's from Craig in Il Perro. Bet a lot of dads are nodding to that one, huh? Okay. Let's see. This one says... Hold on. There are three types of dads out there. Those who are good at math and those who are not. Another dad joke. Those who are good at math and those who are not. Thank you for that, Texter. Another one says, oh, this is cool. Very short and sweet. Time fishing with them. In other words, time just to spend together, which is funny because we talked about this yesterday. It was National Go Fishing Day or something. And I said, I've never been fishing. I don't get the whole fishing thing, but I certainly understand the fact that you might want to spend time That's such a nice way, such a pleasant way to spend time, right? Together, out there pretending to fish. So thank you for that. Let's see. This one says, the best gift I ever received was a handmade tie from my 5-year-old daughter. I wore that tie every day for a month. The real gift wasn't the tie itself. It was seeing the smile on her face every morning when she saw me wearing it. Those are the moments that stay with me forever. Yeah. Yeah, completely understand that. That's a great, great text. This one says, Aaron, I would like to have one more Father's Day with my dad. Just to tell him I love him. That's from Angus. Yeah. I'm with you on that, Angus. Just one more day, right? Just one more day. Someone else, can I please get the Father's Day song, Aaron, play? Are we able to post that up on our website?
0: Yeah, I'll figure a way to
1: okay,
0: get that.
1: Okay, we'll get it there. You can find it there, the one I played for you earlier on. This one says, Aaron, I want nothing from my kids. Life is so expensive. I would rather they buy something they need for the grandkids or for the grandkids, but that's just me. That's from Doug. Yeah, look, for a lot of us, you know, a lot of dads, it's not about the thing. Like I mentioned a watermelon that I got for my kids, which I thought was just so cute. I love that. I thought that was a what do I need? You know, think about it. I mean, the older you get, I guess you can start to say that all the time. I don't need anything else. I have, you know, everything I pretty much need. What are you going to buy me? Another pair of socks? Sweet, but the handmade tie, the little 5-year-old, that's kind of cool. I would have done the same thing. Joel, what about you? You got a dad joke or what you want for Father's Day?
3: Yep, I got a dad joke.
1: Okay.
3: What do you call it when somebody who's not your dad tells you a bad dad joke?
1: I give up.
3: It's called a faux pas.
1: Nice, a faux pas. Nice, thank you, Joel. Joel, are you
3: You're
1: a
3: welcome.
1: Dad, by the way?
3: I'm a grandfather.
1: Okay, and do you get gifts from the kids, or what happens?
3: I'm busy this weekend, so they took me out for supper last night.
1: Oh, nice, nice. And they paid.
3: It was good. Time with the grandkids, great gift.
1: Did they pay for supper?
3: My wife did.
1: What? What do you mean your wife? How old are your kids?
3: Well, the grandkids are
1: well,
3: like,
1: not the grandkids. What about your kid
3: 21,
1: kids?
3: 21, 22, yeah.
1: Oh.
3: We're probably too generous to the grandkids, you're
1: okay.
3: right.
1: Okay, all right. Joel, thank you for the call. Liette, what about you? Liette, are you he or she?
4: She's a she.
1: Oh, sure, you're she. So you want to weigh in for dad?
4: Yes, I want to weigh in for dad.
1: What do you want to say?
4: Because it reminded me what I used to give when I was young to my dad was about, we'd go, me and my mom, and we'd go to the pharmacy and I'd get a bottle of Adcor Velva.
1: A bottle
4: or
1: of?
4: Or a bottle of Fabergé.
1: Oh, okay. Cologne.
4: A long time ago.
1: Okay.
4: So that's
1: okay.
4: Nice memories.
1: Yeah. So I'm glad memories count, by the way. You know, if you got some nice gift that you remember forever, it goes up on a shelf, you still look at it every day, that counts. Leah, thank you for that. This one says, let's see. Oh, another dad joke. Hey, Aaron, I was up all night wondering where the sun had gone. Then it dawned on me. Thank you. This is great. This one says, when I was younger, I thought cleaning my parents' house when they went on holiday was a good gift. I put all my dad's stuff, planned on giving him the money. I was young and put his number on the ad. He got nonstop calls. So now my gift every year is never to clean their house again. That's very good. I didn't understand the beginning. When I was younger, I thought cleaning my parents' house when they went on holiday. Oh, I guess he means cleaning out my parents' house, right? I put all my dad's stuff and planned on giving him the money. He was going to sell it all? I'm not entirely sure, but I get the idea. This one says, oh, another dad joke. Hey, I have a dual personality. I am a father and a grandfather. That's from Jerry. That's not that's just legit. Thank you, Jerry. I wasn't sure where that was going. These are great. This one says, I want my grass cut, and not by me. Fair enough. This one says, being that I'm divorced with shared custody, all I want to do is go to lunch or dinner with my sons, because they will be with their mother this weekend. That's from Jeff. Well, I hope that works out for you. Then someone said, for Father's Day, honestly, Aaron, just play dad jokes for 24 hours straight. Everybody would love it. No, I don't think so. We're doing that here, which is cool. I think we'll do this again when we come back after 4 o'clock. You can call in then. I have another one, Brian. You ready? Another dad joke? What do you call a fish with no eyes? Thank you. Took a little while there, too. What do you call a dad who's fallen through the ice? A popsicle. I'm on a seafood diet. I see food, I eat it. And finally, our last dad joke of the day. What did the ocean say to the beach? Nothing. It just waved. Thank you all. These have been a lot of fun. Appreciate them. We'll do this, as I said, after 4 o'clock. In the meantime, don't forget Dad. It's Father's Day on Sunday. Let's go to traffic. CJD 800. Traffic check from Lauren Glazer. Lauren, do you have a dad joke?
0: No, okay. I'm not very good.
1: You are a dad, though.
0: I am a dad.
1: What would you like for Father's Day from your kids?
0: Well, this is going to be an interesting Father's Day because we're going to be at Disney.
1: Oh.
0: Yeah,
1: like
0: yeah.
1: Disney, so Disney in Florida? Like
0: the real Disney. Not,
1: no, not fake Disney.
0: Not like
1: whatever
0: fake
1: that
0: Disney,
1: might
0: no.
1: be, yeah. So you're taking your kids to Disney?
0: Yeah, we're going to Disney. We're hopping the flight tomorrow. Yeah.
1: Good for you. Have a wonderful time.
0: Yeah, my in-laws, got us a trip. So thanks to them.
1: Wow. I was going to say your kids buy you a trip to Disney. What great kids you have.
0: Yeah, that would be a fantastic Father's Day present, wouldn't it?
1: Have a great time.
0: Thank you. Eastbound side of the Tecan area and seeing delays now before Cavendish rolling out to Papineau on the eastbound Met. Again, between St. Michel and the Anjou interchange. Southbound 25, delays there between Yves Prévost and the tunnel. We do have delays for the upbound side of the Jacques Cartier Bridge now, starting Beaubien via Papineau South. Northbound, the Carrie delays as well. Its length also delays southbound the Carrie, starting at the top up to Van Horn. Westbound side of the 20, a tough drive. Turcotte out to Norman for the upbound side of the Mercier Bridge. It is tough from Ville-Saint-Pierre. 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
1: 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It's on right now. You can get up to $12,000 as a rebate on the Neo, or the Neo, on the Kia Niro EV. We'll come back and take a look at calendar for today. I just wanted to update you on something in case, because I know this was the story a couple of days ago. The Champlain Bridge was supposed to close this weekend for repairs. That has now been postponed. So if you were planning on taking it, then told you couldn't. They're apparently moving the repairs until August. It says it's delayed because of bad weather. Okay, it's June 19th. And they're delaying the repairs until August? Are they expecting bad weather for the next 50 days? Anyway, that's the message from them. So the Champlain Bridge, which was supposed to close this weekend for repairs, will in fact be open. Those repairs have been pushed back to August. All right, let's take a break. We'll be right back.
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1: By the way, failed to mention one other thing for Father's Day. In case you happen to be like a crypto millionaire or have come into a considerable sum of money, I mentioned this at the close of the show yesterday, but in case you missed it, Mario Lemieux, the former Pittsburgh Penguin hockey star, he's selling his house up in Tremblant. So if you're looking, you know, as I said, if you've just come into a substantial amount of money, you're looking for something really cool for Dad. It's a 17,000 square foot residence on three floors. And it's being listed for $19,999,066, which is actually a good price. It was originally listed at $24 million. It's price to sell, as they say. So if you want to check it out, completed in 2012, and it is, got itself 50 rooms, number one, and it contains a paddle court, a tennis court, an infinity pool, a spa, sauna, and a massage room. All of that included in here. And did I mention it's 50 rooms? 50 rooms. I believe they said there was 8 bathrooms as well. Just in case, though, if you want to have full details, I should let you know the municipal taxes on this property, the taxes are $81,000 a year. So, but then again, if you're spending $20 million, what's $81,000 a year in taxes? I mean, seriously. Anyway, it's up in Tremblant if you want to check it out, Mario Lemieux's former home. Who needs a room? Who needs a house with 50 rooms? I understand maybe you want to bring your whole team there. They could all, because he was on part of the Pittsburgh Penguins. 50 rooms? What? I don't know. All right, let me get to some of what's going on today. Calendar, ladies and gentlemen, today, this is nice. It's National Martini Day. I used to love martinis back in the day. Not so much, I don't know why, you just kind of go in and out of phases, I guess. But you know what, it's a nice drink at the end of the day, I think, isn't it? You make yourself a martini. And of course, very fashionable drink. It's all the James Bond movies, steak and shaken, not stirred. So for National Martini Day, at the end of the day, I offer you this.

0: Salute. I'll pretend I'm drinking a martini, though. It's just coffee. All right. Got a little what I found on the internet for you today. So these are the new house rules if you have teenagers in your home. New house rules for them now that summer vacation time is here.
1: All right. Summer break is almost here. Let's go over the rules. Number one, you say the word snack. You get smacked. Screen time. Don't care. Unlimited. Don't talk to me about it. All meal services have been discontinued. We're doing a snack bar type of scenario for summer. Help yourself. I am trying to make you independent. You're welcome. If you have a problem, figure it out yourself. Do not talk to me about it. This is for your own good. All maid services have been suspended for the summer. She has quit. That person is me. Who wants to vacuum? Who wants to sweep? You can have any friends over you want, as long as they don't step foot in my house. I'll be putting a bucket and a roll of paper towels in the shed for pooping. Going forward, you're responsible for all your sunscreen application. I bought you continuous spray cans, and there's two of you. Figure it out. Last rule, no one's allowed to wake anyone up in the morning except for me. I can do anything I want, but if you wake me up, we go back to rule number one. We take out the snack, and it's just all snacks. All snacks. It's going to be the best summer as long as you leave me alone. I'm out.
0: There you go. Thank you, Mom. Going to be the best summer. Those are the new rules for kids who are at home this summer. Let's take a look what's going on this weekend. Brian Callister is coming up here.
2: 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The Ritz-Carlton Montreal.
0: What's going on in there?
3: Sorry, we both want a martini right now. That song just put me. I don't think I've ever had a martini in my life.
0: Ever? Never?
3: I don't think. No, it's not.
0: Next time we go out, I will get a martini.
3: Yeah. With the olive in and the...
0: Or twist.
3: Okay, I'm with
0: whichever you prefer.
3: Thirsty right now. So I'm having one of your days. The classic Aaron Rand computers messing up day.
0: Yeah?
3: So my grocery list will be fully published a little bit later on today. 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The best price is $2.77 at Metro. And these are the good... local Quebecois
0: organic? Strawberry.
3: But strawberries on sale this week. Tonight, this weekend is the final weekend for Franco Montréal, a true celebration of French language music. I've been at the festival pretty much every single night. Me and Alice are actually going tonight again. So if you see us, feel free to say hi. If you want to see a list of the performers, francomontréal.com. This weekend, there's a massive show over at Parc Jean Drapeau. Rufus du Sol is in town. Doors open at 5:30. Show starts at 7:30. Now, tickets are unfortunately sold out on Evenko, but over on verified reselling sites, you can pick up a pair of tickets for about $200. In sports, Montreal Alouettes are 2-0 to start their season. The Owls are back in action on Saturday afternoon. They hit the road to take on Edmonton. Kickoff is scheduled for 4 o'clock. In baseball, Blue Jays look to win their fourth game in a row, but it's not looking good right now. They're playing the Chicago Cubs, and they're losing 7-0 in the second inning. Aaron, your Yankees look to jump back in the win column. They begin a series with the Cincinnati Reds. 2026 FIFA World Cup. Canada earned its first ever victory at the Men's World Cup with a 6-0 win over Qatar yesterday. Thanks to the big scoreline against Qatar, Canada now sits first in Group B, edging up the Swiss on goal differential. Up next for Canada, they play Switzerland at BC Place on Wednesday, June 24th, 3 p.m. Canada would win Group B with a win or draw against Switzerland.
0: Oh, that's good.
3: So I'm just trying to get everyone caught up on the winning scenario. So we
0: it's
3: need a win.
0: It's crazy that you have to wait almost a whole week for the next game.
3: Yeah, but
0: right?
3: There's a lot of games. I mean, today, four games are on the pitch today, starting with the United States and Australia at 3 o'clock. Later, Scotland and Morocco at 6. Brazil takes on Haiti at 8:30. And the nightcap features Turkey and Paraguay at 11 o'clock.
0: All right.
3: Pretty cool. You know what? I got to shout out Canada again. It was such an awesome scene. Great game to watch. I loved every minute of it.
0: So you talked to me about, I didn't see this, Mark Carney in the dressing room. Did you see him, by the way, in the stands wearing
3: Canada
0: shirt? I thought that was really cool.
3: I loved it.
0: So Canada wins, big, big win. First ever win, by the way, for Canada at a World Cup game, right? And we have some of that? Go ahead and take a listen to this. Here you go. Oh, wait, not that one. Hold on a second. This is Mark Carney right over here, I believe. You got him?
4: Let me just begin by acknowledging what you're all feeling, I think, and the nation's feeling. You know, the terrible injury of Ishmael. Blessure terrible, Monsieur Coney. And it's in moments like that that you see character, the real team. He applauds the fans coming on.
0: Yeah.
4: He shakes the hands, the Qataris coming off. Saliba comes on, steps up, scores. You hold up his jersey and you celebrate around that. You keep your cool, you show the nation. Like, you didn't just break the CONCACAF record and a bunch of records and 32 attempts on goal, 10, hit the goal, 19 corners, one corner, dominate, 70-plus percent.
0: What are you, an analyst? Whoa, look
4: like,
0: at you.
4: Just show that level. But you showed a level of character that some people never achieve in their life.
0: Nice touch. So that's Mark Carney, our prime minister, in the dressing room after the Canadian win. He's referencing, of course, Ismaël Koné, the Canadian soccer player who broke his leg in that game and had to be carried off.
5: And to update everyone, yep. Ismaël Koné underwent successful surgery. So he broke his tibia and his fibula, but he is out for the rest of the World
0: obviously.
5: Cup.
0: Obviously. Okay. So Canada wins. Next game, as I said, not till next Wednesday. Go Canada, go. 3 o'clock. Jason's got your news. He's next.
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9: Good afternoon, it's 3:01. I'm Jason Mayoff with a CTV News Update. Showers this afternoon, it's 17 downtown. Weather details in minutes. Here's what's making news right now. Quebec's plan for an at-home ER waiting room, a ceasefire between Israel and Hezbollah, and a chicken chain's new treat for the other member of your family. 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
10: We're seeing slowdowns on the westbound side of the 20, starting Turcotte now out to Norman. Also delays on the eastbound side of the 20 between 43rd and 1st Avenue. Outbound side of the Mercy Bridge, that's tough from Ville-St. Pierre northbound the Carry. That is difficult its length. Also delays southbound the Carry from the top to Van Horn. Southbound 15, busy also between De La Vérendrye and the Champlain. On the westbound side of the Met, you're losing time like Cordero to the Carry for northbound Laurentian. It does have some slowdown, St. Martin to the 640 and again through Mirabel. 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
9: In the news, Premier Christine Fréchette has announced a couple of new healthcare pilot projects that could make your life a little easier. One would let some non-urgent emergency room patients wait at home after being triaged.
11: The projects will allow certain patients, once triaged, to wait for their assessment in a different way, often at home rather than in an emergency room. So the result is that there won't be as many unnecessary waiting in the urgency room and fewer trips as well and better access to health services.
9: The other one involves virtual consultations and assessments by someone who would then direct you to the best healthcare service suited to your case. After Quebec is shutting down its battery research unit, the center opened in 2017 when the Legault government started investing in the battery sector. It's filed about 100 patents. Most have expired or are about to. When it was created, the center was one of the few research centers dedicated to the development of battery materials in Quebec. But since then, many others have emerged, including one at Concordia, which is run by the former director of the Hydro-Quebec one. A development in a cold case murder in Sherbrooke in the Eastern Townships dating back to 2007. A man considered the prime suspect in the killing of Rachelle Rathmal may face trial in Guinea in West Africa. Rafiu So was Rathmal's partner, and he left the country the day she was stabbed to death. La Presse ran a story about the cold case earlier this month. It's gone viral in Guinea. So is well known in political circles in his homeland because he founded a small opposition party. Israel and Hezbollah have agreed to halt fighting after a meeting on the U.S.-Iran agreement was canceled.
12: Sources tell the AP that Israel and Iran-backed Hezbollah have agreed to stop attacking each other after talks between Vice President J.D. Vance, U.S. and Iranian officials in Switzerland were postponed. An apparent truce mediated between Qatar, the U.S. and Iran emerged after a heavy exchange of fighting in southern Lebanon that killed at least 47 people and four Israeli soldiers, one of whom was the commander of an armored battalion. Israeli President Benjamin Netanyahu posted that the army struck 150 Hezbollah targets, killing dozens of militants. The interim U.S.-Iran deal halting hostilities in the Gulf and reopening the Strait of Hormuz has been signed by both presidents, according to Iranian Foreign Ministry spokesman Ismail Baghaei. He says consultations through mediators were ongoing regarding the next phase of negotiations. I'm Jennifer King.
9: And as it celebrates its 75th year in business, the Saint-Hubert restaurant chain says it wants to be sure the whole family is in on the celebrations. So it's teaming up with the Mondou Pet Store chain to create dog treats. The Saint-Hubert Croquetterie was inspired by Saint-Hubert's barbecue chicken flavors. For a limited time starting next week, the treats will be available at both Saint-Hubert restaurants and Mondou stores. 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Showers and maybe a thunderstorm early this evening, the low 14, and mainly cloudy with a chance of showers tomorrow, a possible thunderstorm in the afternoon, the high 21. It's 17 downtown. For all the news during the day, stream us on your smart speaker. 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
0: Interesting study that is out right now. Interesting because, as I said when I kind of mentioned it earlier in the afternoon, I did not know, but this is, in fact, before we get to actually Father's Day, it's kind of Father's Week, if you will. And this story comes out talking about co-parenting and how dads are involved. And I guess more than anything else, perception really doesn't seem to have changed that much in the real world. So I want to talk more about this. Anne-Marie Check is on the line. She is Program Manager in Early Childhood, Youth and Families at the Community Health and Social Services Network. Thank you for coming on. As I said, it's interesting to note, when you break down how parents feel about this, there's a lot of agreement, but feeling is one thing and doing is another. And are those old stereotypes still here as far as you're concerned?
18: Yeah, well, I mean, there are stereotypes that are unfortunately keeping parents from really working as a team. And what I would say is one of those stereotypes is that parents from the survey are telling us that they believe that Quebec society as a whole views mothers as parents who have greater abilities than fathers. So that's one of the stereotypes.
0: Yeah, and of course, when you ask fathers, though, it's a little different, right? They all think they're doing a pretty good job. The real numbers suggest otherwise.
18: Yeah, well, I would say in terms of this particular answer, it was both mothers and fathers who felt that, you know, they weren't necessarily being, that fathers are not necessarily being considered in the full of their abilities or capabilities. And, yeah, parents want change because
0: Go ahead. You say fathers want change?
18: Well, fathers and mothers are looking for change because one of the things that the study also tells us is that the mental load still seems to rest more heavily on mothers than it does on fathers. And one of the things that parents are recommending is just having a simple thing like daycares and school call both parents if there's something going on with the kid. So, you know, right now the reflex is still just to call the mother.
0: Right.
18: And that does two things. It creates a heavier mental load for the mom, but it also sends a message to the dad that, well, we rather talk to mom than talk to you.
0: Sure. I mean, those gender stereotypes, as I'm kind of saying, they still exist. I just wonder, it seems to me, in kind of going through this quickly, there's still a lot more social pressure on mothers than there is on fathers. So is part of the recommendation here, or the suggestion, if you will, that we change how we look at what dad can do? For example, I know you're talking about maternity leave, or in this case, paternity leave. What do you want to see there?
18: Yeah, so what we're hoping to see and what parents are telling us is we'd like to have extended paternity leave. So what we know from data is that the perinatal period, so right from the get-go when a child is being born, as soon as the parents have a chance to start working as a team, that's going to have a longer lasting effect throughout the life of that child. And the benefits are not just for the parents themselves, and the added load that we tend to see more towards mother, but really for the child. Because if they have two parents that are working together right from the beginning, that child is going to benefit in their development. And the benefit will also be in terms of sharing the load and responsibility of having a child.
0: I guess one of the things we can take here that is potentially positive is you did a breakdown and suggested younger people more readily recognize this, of course, and that's a good thing.
18: Absolutely. I mean, the one thing that comes out really strongly in this survey is that 91% of English-speaking parents in Quebec believe that working as a team will benefit the development of their child. And 89% of them believe that working together is going to reduce the mental load. So basically what that tells us is that parents are ready. They're doing it and they believe it, but they want services, government policy, and overall society to support them in working as a team.
0: Can you, I mean, I don't know if it's a fair question or not, but this idea about, you know, father's competence, you know, doubting it perhaps, as I said, that's probably been the case forever. It's nice to read that younger people think that's not necessarily how it should be, but how hard is this going to be to change, do you think?
18: I think there has been a progression, and I think that dads, the more that we give dads space within services, for example, if parents are going to a hospital to have a baby, why not have a bed there for the other co-parent that's you know, supporting that parent? Or, for example, the other thing is in work cultures where it's still more accepted for a mother to take time off rather than a father if a child is sick or if it's for a leave or something like that. So employers can help in this quest of supporting fathers and viewing fathers as able as mothers.
0: Yeah, so from what I'm seeing, so you say Quebec fathers, dads here, define themselves as caregivers first, not breadwinners, which again kind of flips the old theory on its head as well, right? Is that just in Quebec, or are you finding this across the country? Do you know?
18: So I'm not really familiar with the data of all of Canada, but I know that a few years ago, the Regroupement for the Valorisation de la Paternité did do a study, and Quebec fathers are faring pretty good in terms of their views as a father or their perception as fathers. So, I'm sorry, I can't say too much on it, but Quebec dads are doing pretty good.
0: Okay. So with respect to this, and you lay out some of the, you know, changes that could happen here and would obviously be beneficial if they did, that goes to a government. Have there been discussions? What are you trying to get done here?
18: So there are 10 recommendations that are being that will be placed in a platform for government. And what we're asking is for the government to reflect on what the current policy is doing or not doing to help support fathers and the co-parenting approach. What we want to see is a collective co-parenting reflex. So what that means is when governments are thinking about proposing leave for parents who just have who just had a child, why not add a couple of weeks for the dads? Or if we're during the time of a separation, we know that those are really tough moments for parents and for the co-parenting relationship. So we'd like to have judges, lawyers, notaries trained in the co-parenting approach so that when they're meeting with one parent, they're already thinking about including the other parent and trying to bring them back to working as a team, even in those difficult moments.
0: Well, you know, which is really interesting. So we have to assume, if you're saying that would be nice to have that, we don't have that now, and that kind of works against dads.
18: Yeah, unfortunately. There's still a lot to be done from the take of the Regroupement pour la valorisation de la paternité, who really has an expertise in the mm-hmm. domain. What their research is telling us is that right now the policies are a little bit outdated to the current times. You know, the dads are a lot more involved than we think, and they want to be more involved, but we have to, as a society, welcome that and make that place for them.
0: So I usually ask this when it's a matter of dealing with governments. From what you've heard, what's the feedback been? Is the government open to this? And I realize, you know, there's an election coming up in October. Maybe everything changes. Well, what's your sentiment so far?
18: Unfortunately, I haven't been the one advocating to the government, so I wouldn't have any information okay. on a very good question.
0: But it is something, obviously, that needs to be pursued. This is going to be pursued with the government, right? Because they're the ones who will have to decide on paternity leave in this case, for example.
18: Absolutely. Yeah. Absolutely. Okay. Yeah.
0: Listen,
18: there will be meetings. Yeah. Uh-huh.
0: I wish you luck. I mean, I think for a lot of dads, you know, in this situation who want to be able to do more and feel that, you know, it's a bit unfair now, treating them kind of as second class here. I hope this manages to move a little further. So thank you for the time. I appreciate it.
18: Thank you very much. Yeah. Aaron, I don't know if you're a dad. Are you a dad?
0: I am, yeah.
18: Okay, so happy Father's Day.
0: Well, thank you very much. That's very nice of you to say.
18: My pleasure.
0: All right.
18: Okay. Thank you very much
0: for
18: giving us time to talk about this.
0: Pleasure. Anne Marie Check. By the way, my daughter, I was kidding this morning. I was on with Andrew saying, what do you want for Father's Day? I'd like my I have two girls. I'd like my kids to call me, right? And I'm sure my daughters will. I'm almost sure that someone heard me say that this morning and let my daughter know, because I got a phone call this morning from my youngest daughter saying, hey, so where do you want to go on Sunday for lunch? And that kind of came out. And first of all, it's Friday, not Sunday. You have to plan these things. I'm sure that's what happened this morning. I'm not looking a gift horse in the mouth. I'm just saying timing was kind of coincidental. Let's go to traffic. CJD 800 Traffic Center to check on the drive. Here's Lauren Glazer. Lauren?
10: Aaron, looking at the westbound side of the 20, it is difficult between Turcotte and Norman. Also delays now on the eastbound side of the 20 between 55th and 1st Avenue. Outbound side of the Mercier Bridge, tough drive from Ville-St. Pierre. We do a volume now on the eastbound side of the Ville-Marie between Outwater and St. Laurent. Northbound the Carrie, difficult its length. Also delays on the westbound side of the Met, starting now Lackward Air back to the DeCarrie Interchange. For the westbound side of the T-Can, a bit slower. From Cover 2 out to Honorary 13 for northbound 13, it's busy as well between Côte d'Est and Henri Bourassa, again between the Vachon Bridge and 640. 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
0: All right. Thank you, Lauren. 3:18. Richard Krause is going to be along in a second. Tell you what's coming up over the weekend as far as new movies are opening. And that includes Toy Story. He joins us next.
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24: The fallout from Montreal North. More calls for police body cams and a public inquiry. Canada, the World Cup. A thrilling victory and a gruesome injury. Plus, what's with all this rain and when will it end? 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
27: Woody!
28: Jesse, hello?
27: Is it as bad out there for toys as they say it is?
29: We're finding more abandoned toys each day.
30: We're down!
27: Tech's invaded our house, too.
29: I don't know, Jesse. Toys are for play, but tech is...
0: So this is from the new Toy Story 5 coming out this week. And the most fun for me is trying to realize or try to figure out who the voices are. Right? Because you recognize pretty much all of them. Richard Krause is host of Last Call with Richard Krause, film critic. And Richard, you've seen it?
31: I have seen it.
0: Did you love it?
31: You know, by the time you get to the fifth installment of any franchise, it's usually diminishing returns.
0: Oh.
31: The further you get away from the source material, the worse the movie. But I'm happy to tell you that that's not the case here with Toy Story 5. This movie really recaptures the magic that was so apparent in the first couple of movies, which we have to keep in mind. If you were 11 years old when you saw the first Toy Story in a theater, you're 41 years old now. So it's been a long time that these movies have been around.
0: Wow.
31: And this one deals with something a little different than some of the others. The same toys are there. There's Woody, which is Tom Hanks, and Jesse, which is Joan Cusack, and Tim Allen's in there as Buzz Lightyear. Conan O'Brien plays a toilet training toy. He's new to the franchise, very funny. They are the toys of a little girl, an 8-year-old named Bonnie, and she still plays with toys, but everyone else in her neighborhood only they don't even play. They're just on their tablets. They're playing games, passively playing games on their tablets, not using their imaginations at all. But they don't like her because she still plays with toys. So her parents get her a something called a lily pad, which is like a fancy iPad, and she becomes obsessed with it, and she stops playing with her toys. So the toys band together to make sure, A, that Bonnie meets some new people and has some friends of her own age, but that she doesn't forget about her toy friends. And so it's simple, it's sweet, but it's not, even though it sort of casts a shadow over the idea of too much tech is bad, it's not a franchise standing on its lawn yelling, tech is bad at everybody. It's simply saying that playing on a game on a tablet isn't playing, because you're not using your imagination at that point. This is just all about playfulness and imagination, and the movie has a great deal of both as well. So I think parents will like this. They'll get the jokes. I think kids will love it. It's good stuff, and it's nice to see, you know, Toy Story back in action again.
0: Yeah, and as you're describing it, I can't help but think, wouldn't it be nice if this sort of kind of subliminal message that it sends to kids, you know, about, you know, it's okay, you can get back there and play with your toys, it doesn't have to be you being online. I maybe that's kind of an added benefit here that, you know, eventually comes from this.
31: Yeah, I think that may well happen, because, you know, the idea of it isn't preachy, it's not shoved down your throat.
0: Yeah.
31: It is just simply the idea that kids need to play and they need to use their imaginations, and using tablets by and large is pretty passive. You're not really using the parts of your brain, especially a young blossoming brain, might want to do just to cultivate some creativity and whatnot.
0: All right. The next movie here is, I think I saw a promo for this the other day. It looks actually kind of black. The Death of Robin Hood. So
31: yeah,
0: this is a play on the original?
31: It's as grim as the title would suggest.
0: Okay.
31: So this is Hugh Jackman playing Robin Hood as an older man, but it's not the Robin Hood that we are familiar with. If you're of a certain age and you grew up in Canada, you probably know Rocky Hood. Beyond that, there was the guy that played Robin Hood with a terrible English accent, Kevin Costner, and before that, but he was played as like Robin Hood and his merry band of outlaws, and they were robbing from the rich to give to the poor. This story turns that on its head, and here is Robin Hood is a killer who simply killed because he liked it. He stole from people and kept the money. He's just not a good guy, and he's nearing the end of his life, and he's done, he's through, he's finished with living and willing to accept whatever is in the next plane for him. When his friend Little John says, "I need your help one more time," in a battle, they go to the battle. Robin Hood is grievously injured, and then miraculously swept away to this island where he is nursed back to health. And as he's being nursed back to health, he starts thinking, can a guy like me, who killed simply for the joy of it, find salvation? And it's an interesting idea to have this sort of more introspective character come through near the end, but the first half is so violent and so grim that for me there was like a hangover of that violence that came into the second half, and I just found it that it didn't hold together. It wasn't something that fit together, these two parts of this guy. And I know people can change, I know mythological characters can change and be changed, but for me it didn't quite work, even though Hugh Jackman is quite good.
0: I'm just happy they didn't say in this Robin Hood he steals from the poor to give to the rich. I'm just happy that's not where we're going, so that's fine.
31: Right?
0: Okay. The next up is a movie called Leviticus.
31: Yeah, this is an Australian film. Horror films have been doing so well at the box office lately. We're going to see more and more films coming along that have unusual takes. This one is set sort of in the Bible Belt of Australia, small, drab little town. There are two teen boys. They are gay. They are in love with one another. When their parents find out, they make them go through this conversion therapy ceremony, which kind of like an exorcism, but does not have the results that the parents desired for. Instead, it conjures up this demon that inhabits the boys and makes them do terrible things. And what I liked about this movie is that it's very much a horror film, and all horror films aren't just about the violence and just about that. They're about something else, and this is about conversion therapy and the horrors of conversion therapy sort of manifest by this demon. But the other thing I liked about it is that the effects in it are practical. So not a lot of computer-generated imagery. You've got things that look authentic and look real and therefore I think are scarier than they would be if you knew they were just created inside a computer and put on the screen.
0: Leviticus, okay. Let me get an update from you on what you're liking that you're watching online.
31: My wife was watching America's Sweethearts, the Dallas Cowboy cheerleaders.
0: Sure, your wife was, huh?
31: She was. Uh-huh. And, well, she claims that we watched the first season together. I don't remember it. But she was tuned in, and I started watching it. And it's kind of a fascinating story about the lengths at which people will go to become one of the cheerleaders, and then what they have to do to remain a cheerleader. And, it's pretty quick, I think 7 episodes, something like that. And it's on Netflix right now.
0: Well, I'm not watching anything quite that cerebral, Richard. But we started watching.
31: I like to feed my brain.
0: We started watching a show called, it's a series called 56 Days on Amazon Prime.
31: I don't know this.
0: And it's kind of like a murder mystery based on a book. And it's funny because by episode 2, we're like, wait a sec, is that building down the street from where we live? It's
31: That's
0: shot
31: funny.
0: In Montreal.
31: That's funny. I love that.
0: Which is kind of cool. So for people who've been down around, you know, Griffintown, that part of the southwest part of the city, you'll see a lot of actual Montreal scenes there.
31: Oh,
0: so
31: that's great.
0: It's pretty
31: I
0: good.
31: Love that.
0: So if you want to check it out, 56 Days is what it's called. Richard, thank you. You have a great weekend. Appreciate it as always.
31: Thanks, Aaron.
0: Take good care. 3:30. Jason's got your news. And then when we come back, you will meet the Liberal candidate for Verdun in the next provincial election, Antoine Dion Charest. He'll join me in studio next.
4: Good afternoon. It's 3:30. I'm Jason Mayoff with a CTV News update. Quebec is moving ahead with pilot projects on virtual ER waiting rooms and online visits. One pilot project would let you go back home and wait after being triaged in the emergency room. The other would see health professionals consulting and assessing virtually to direct you to the right resource. Canada's imposing a 10% tariff on imports of canned vegetables. The measure excludes the U.S. and other countries like Mexico, Israel, and Chile. The tariff, which will be in effect for a maximum of about 6 months, is aimed at addressing challenges facing domestic producers. And billionaire Canadian businessman Frank Stronach has been found guilty on two sex-related charges. He was convicted of sexually assaulting a former employee of a restaurant he owned and indecently assaulting a patron of the venue in the 1970s. For more news, including new cases of raccoon rabies south and east of Montreal, go to ctvnewsmontreal.ca. With the latest from the CJAD 800 Traffic Center, here's Lauren Glazer.
5: We do have delays now northbound the Carry its length. Also slow down southbound the Carry from the top to Van Horn for southbound 15. That is pretty busy between De La Vérendrye and the Champlain. On the westbound side of the 20, it's tough Turcotte to Norman. For the outbound side of the Mercier Bridge, the volume starting at the Ville-St. Pierre interchange. Westbound Met, delays to Longjolier back to the DeCarry interchange for northbound Laurentian. It has off and on slowdowns. They start Saint-Martin up to the 640, more volume through Mirabel. On the westbound side of the TCAN, you do have volume between Cover 2 and Autoroute 13. 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

0: Your Dormeville Weather Center forecast: showers, maybe a thunderstorm this afternoon, windy, the high 18. Showers and maybe a thunderstorm early this evening, the low 14, and mainly cloudy with a chance of showers tomorrow, a possible thunderstorm in the afternoon, the high 21. It's 18 downtown. Your next CTV News update is at 4 o'clock.
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16: Welcome back. 3:36 on a Friday afternoon. Antoine Dion Chiara joining us in studio, and we will chat in just a sec. But I have breaking news here, if you will. I'm just seeing a press release coming out. Ladies and gentlemen, the city of Montreal has agreed to authorize the expropriation of lands necessary for the Cavendish Extension Project.
17: We're doing Cavendish for sure.
16: So apparently we're doing Cavendish. That's Valerie Plante. She's not doing Cavendish, but at least, you know, she said she would. And this is news. I'm going to get to Rick Lechner, who's part of a committee for this, either later today or we'll do this on Monday. But that, to me, seems to be the first actual serious move by the city to say we're going ahead and doing it. I think the last time Sarai Martinez-Ferrata was here, she said, we'll put forward the plan to the BAP, to the environmental consideration. But now, the fact that the city is authorizing the expropriation of land necessary for the project, that is a really, really positive sign. At least I'm taking it for one. So there's good news for people in Montreal who have been wondering what's happening with that. Antoine, welcome. I'm sorry. Nice to have you here. Thank you for coming.
18: Thank you for having me.
16: So we were just

0: chatting a second ago. I'm trying to think when the last time I had you in here was, and you were trying to remember back. You said 2023.
1: I think it was on when we published the report on the renewal of the Liberal Party of Quebec. I think that was the last time, probably 2023. You look good. You look good.
0: As you don't age, which is really lucky for you. The last time we met was at the IGA on Charlevoix in the neighborhood, in actually the riding you're going to be running in now in this provincial election. So let me ask you, because it seems to me, before we went through this whole Pablo Rodriguez, Charles Maillard situation, you were going to run. You were planning to run. Is that fair to say?
1: Yes, I've been thinking about it for some time. I've been involved with the Liberal Party of Quebec for more than 20 years. I've done canvassing. I've participated in election, political organizing. I've done all sorts of things. I've been focused a lot on ideas and policy. And now I want to switch gears. I'm ready. You know, there are moments in life where you feel you're ready. You have something to say. You want to give back and you want to get involved. And my way of giving back and being in service to other people is politics. And I'm passionate about politics. I want to be involved and I want to run in Verdun because I want to give back to the people of Verdun. And this is the riding that we lost in the election of 2022. So we need to make our case in Verdun. I'm going to be, you know, meeting with people in my riding, making our case for the Liberal Party of Quebec and Charles Maillard. And I'm very confident, but I'm taking nothing for granted at this point. I have to, you know, run a good campaign.
0: You were going to run, as I understand it. You would have been the candidate to run even when Pablo Rodriguez was going to be or was the leader of the party. We all know what happened after that. Was there some question to your mind? I mean, you run because this guy was going to be your leader. Now he's not there. There's a new leader. No.
1: I was working back then, and I had just finished my PhD. I used to teach at university. I was also a consultant. No, that wasn't my timing. No, I wasn't ready at that point. Now I am, and I am doing nothing else than campaigning. My nomination was this week, so I gave my first political speech in at the Verdun Auditorium this week.
0: Kind of crazy. I mean, for people who don't know, of course, I think most people do. You are the son of Jean Charest, the former Quebec premier. My question was always going to be, did your dad try to dissuade you from running? Or, you know, you don't want to get into politics. It's a dirty game, any of that. Your dad's been around for a long time.
1: No, not my dad. I think my mother was a bit worried. I think she still is a bit worried. But I'm going to say something trivial. I have a good relationship with my parents. I love my parents. They've given me a lot. Strong sense of values, and a strong willingness to give back. And I want to give back to the riding of Verdun. And, they're an inspiration for me. And I hope they are for most people. I hope, you know, but my parents are a strong inspiration for me. And I'm proud of my father. I'm also proud of my mother, Michel Dien. I do like to remind people that I'm also the son of Michel Dien. And that's important to me.
0: Why is that important to you?
1: Because they have been equally important in my life. Period. They've been equally important in my life in different ways. And I think I'm 38 today, but I used to be like a lot of young boys, immature, didn't do very well in school, didn't read a lot. And I remember at some point my mother, she suggested that I do a bit of reading, and she's the reason why I started reading. And that you know, reading in my life is very important. And Charles Maillard put forth his policy, his linguistic policy this week, and he insisted a lot on writing and reading. And I think he's right, and I agree. And I've also proposed ideas, you know, when it comes to the French language and improving the French language in Quebec. And I think learning to read and write is extremely important.
0: Right.
1: So both of my parents are important to me.
0: So I would ask with respect to the French language, and we had Charles Maillard in here the other day, and I know the seven pillars that he came up with, we were just chatting. I said, it seems to me, as good as that may be, as detailed as it may be, it's one of those things that I think goes over the head of maybe the average Quebecer, because we're talking about the economy, how hard it is to buy groceries. We're talking about a healthcare system that's broken. And I anticipate that once the campaign gets here in August, that's what we're going to be hearing about. But up until now, that's not what we've heard so much about, other than generalities. How are you going to address that? Because you know that's going to come up when you start going door to door. That's what people are going to be asking about. What's your party going to do to fix the things that are broken?
1: So I'm running in Verdun. There are three things that people are concerned in Verdun: housing, affordability, healthcare services, education services, and there are surely other issues, but I think those are top of mind bread and butter issues that people are concerned with in Verdun, but elsewhere in Quebec as well. Now, when it comes to the French language, I don't think any political party can not have a position on those issues. I don't think that's acceptable. And I think our leader was methodical and serious, and he said, I'm going to take the time to make my mind and define my party's position when it comes to the French language. And I think it's important to Quebecers. And I think you can chew gum and walk at the same time. We should provide answers when it comes to housing affordability and healthcare, but we need also to talk about culture and the French language. Those are not mutually exclusive, and we need to find the right balance, and especially when it comes to the French language.
0: This is CJD. The bulk of our audience are Anglophones for the most part. And I guess what we expect, and you know, the history course suggests here in elections that this city, because there are only two, I guess, CAC seats here, will probably end up voting Liberal as well. But you don't want to win sort of by default. You want to win because people believe in your leader, believe in his plan, believe in what he pledges, right? So from the English perspective, and he admitted this when I asked, and it's funny because I'm like, if this is something you've said all along, yet it hasn't resonated, it's worth asking again. The decision made by the CAC with respect to McGill Concordia and Bishops, right?
1: Yeah.
0: The fact that out-of-town students would be reduced, they'd have to pay that much more. We know that decision cost those universities hundreds of millions of dollars in lost revenues, in teachers, staff that they had to get rid of, fire, because the money wasn't there anymore. And then this week, Christine Fréchette came out and suggested, well, here, we're going to give you $20 million over the next 8 years, assuming they were in power, which they won't be for the next 8 years. So it sounds better than it is. And that was kind of, to me, you know, people looked at that, and we heard the chancellor from Bishops, Sebastian Grenier.
1: Sebastian Lebel Grenier.
0: Lebel Grenier came on and said, well, that's great. It's a change in tone. Now, I understand when someone hands you $20 million, you say thank you.
1: Mm-hmm.
0: But at the end of the day, this was a decision that hurt these universities and will for years to come. Charles said, if I understood correctly, that if a Liberal government becomes the next government in Quebec, he would roll back that decision. Is that accurate? Is that
1: the party's position?
0: Okay.
1: Yes. There is no doubt in my mind that, well, it, for one, it's the party's position. Second, it makes no sense to raise tuition fees for out-of-Quebec students. And let's zoom in on Bishop's University. So the CQ's government, in the last year has been, well, there's a decline of the French language. Because of McGill and Concordia. Well, that remains to be proven. I don't believe that. I don't buy that. I really don't buy that. And let's zoom in on Bishops. Does anyone really think that Bishops University is the reason for the, is there really a decline of the French language in Sherbrooke? I'm from Sherbrooke. Lennoxville is now, you know, part of Sherbrooke. There's no decline of the French language in the city of Sherbrooke in the Eastern Townships. Makes no sense. And you spoke about Sébastien Lebel-Grenier. Something incredible happened in Sherbrooke. There was a mobilization by the community and Sherbrooke University to support Bishops University in contesting the CAQ's decision, and part of it was rolled back. So, of course, we want to scrap that decision. It makes no sense. And why is it? And maybe a simple point. McGill University is a Quebec institution. Concordia University, I went to Concordia University, is a Quebec institution. Why would we want to raise tuition fees for out-of-Quebec students who are ambassadors of Quebec culture, of Montreal? Why would we want to do that? That divides people. And if Premier Fréchette says she wants to roll it back or she's considering it, then good on her. She's coming to her senses. Thank God. Thank God. But I don't think it makes any sense. Yeah. You know, Anglophone institutions in Quebec are Quebec institutions, period.
0: I want to take a break. I want to follow up on this. We'll just take a quick break for traffic and play a commercial and then talk about the fact that this line that keeps getting repeated and repeated. And after Charles Maillard brought forth these seven pillars, Jean-François Roberge wasted very little time in simply saying, look, they want to take away your French, the rights of, you know, French people here. So let me get to that in a sec. Let's get to traffic first. A check from the CJD 800 Traffic Center. Lauren Glazer's got an update for you. Lauren?
2: Aaron, we're seeing delays northbound 13 now. Cover 2 to Henri Bourassa, again between Dagenais and the 640. Southbound 13, busy drive between Notre Dame and the TCAN, again between Hickmore and Autoroute 20. On the westbound side of the 20, it's pretty slow between Turcotte and Norman. Eastbound side of the 20, volume there, 55th to 1st Avenue. Northbound 15 has a lot of volume as well. Starts to Lavarandre, that volume running all the way up to the top of northbound the Carry. On the westbound side of the Met, volume 2, Lacordaire back to the DeCarry interchange. For the westbound side of the TCAN, a bit slower, Cavendish at the sources. 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
0: All right, thank you. Lord, traffic is brought to you by the Met, not the highway, the airport. There is a new way to travel in Greater Montreal. The Montreal Metropolitan Airport is now open. Discover the Met. We'll continue our conversation with Antoine Dion Charest in just a minute.
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0: Welcome back. We are in a conversation with Antoine Dion Charest. He is the Liberal candidate running in the riding of Verdun come the provincial election in October, and is in studio with us today. So let me pick up on what we were talking about, which was, the announcement by Charles Maillard, the situation with French.
1: Yep.
0: One thing that kind of stood out to me in that announcement, and it's something we've heard not just Jean-François Roberge, but the premier himself say, François Legault at the time, I hear too much English in downtown Montreal. And it's something that is obvious. It's beyond eye roll inducing. It's one of those like, seriously? This is something you have a problem with. And of course, people point out his offices, the PQ offices are across the street from the Rota Gates at McGill. So of course, you're going to hear English there. But in Charles' sort of seven pillars that he released, he mentioned one of the things was in guarding French in downtown Montreal. What's the concern here? Because I don't understand what that's supposed to say.
1: I think he wants to zoom in on if there are areas where there are concerns with the French language. I think he says we need to be more precise on where there are issues or regions or places where there are issues. I think that's what he's trying to, and then address them and say, okay, well, if there's a problem or if When it comes to francisation, for instance, he wants to put more money in it, and the CQ is rolled back in terms of financing francisation in Quebec, and that's a real issue, you know. And I think he's right on that, and I think we should put more resources on francisation, and putting more resources in francisation.
0: What does that mean, putting into francisation?
1: Making sure that there are enough people to teach French to newcomers, period. The CQ government has rolled back on that, mm-hmm. and that's a big problem. Another thing is, right now with Bill 96, you have 6 months. If you're a newcomer, you have 6 months to learn French, and afterwards you need to communicate in French with the government.
0: Which seems ridiculous.
1: That's ridiculous. Charles Milliard is proposing to roll that back and give in 2 years, so that it's now 2 years. I think that makes sense.
0: Yeah.
1: But providing newcomers the resources so that they can learn French is pretty fundamental. And the CQ government can't say on the one hand there's a decline of the French language, and on the other roll back financing of francisation, that is teaching newcomers to learn French. I think there's a coherence problem. And you spoke of Minister Roberge. I think Minister Roberge needs to answer a few questions. He's been saying for the last 8 years, as Mr. Legault has, that there's a decline of the French language. What's he done? What's Bill 96 changed? How has things changed? They've been in government for 8 years, and they keep on saying the same thing over and over and over again. My feeling is they're not really interested in solving any problem, if there is a problem. I think they're posturing, and I think they do like to divide, because it's, politically it works for them. It's not good for Quebec. It's not good for Montreal. It's not good for the Anglophone community, and it's not good for Francophones either. But it seems that, you know, dividing Quebecers pays off for the CQ government. And I think it also pays off for the PQ. That's not good.
0: You know, this idea of the decline of the French language, which is, again, is boilerplate. We hear it over and over and over and over. And yet we had a study not that long ago that showed 98% of businesses around here were in perfect compliance with 98%. When can you ever see a number that high?
1: Yeah.
0: There is no issue with French, except the one being, as you just said, being created by the CAQ. But I wonder, you know, this idea is always, if there's that decline that they keep saying is there, it's been a zero-sum game, because how do you treat a decline if you're the CAQ? You take away English rights of some kind, right? And that's obviously of concern to Anglos here, saying, why is it always us having to pay the price? We're not doing anything wrong. It's as if the CAQ doesn't believe that Anglophones here, and there's probably a greater percentage of bilingual Anglophones now than there's ever been before, that somehow we don't think French should be promoted and protected. And that's beyond insulting. I think that's dangerous.
1: I think Anglo-Quebecers get it. I think they get it. They understand that Quebecers are a linguistic minority in North America. They get it. I think they understand that it's important to protect the French language and promote the French language. I think they get that. They get that part, and we get that. What we don't understand, and I think what a lot of people in the Anglophone community do not understand, is why do you have to stigmatize Anglophones? Why do you have to point them and say, you are the reason, because there's a so-called decline of the French language in Quebec? I think that's what they don't understand. Do they understand that Quebecers are a linguistic minority in North America? Yes. Do they understand that there needs to be some form of protection for the French language? The answer is yes. But why increase tuition fees for out of Quebec students? Why point fingers at the Anglophone community when they're not responsible for, you know, any, if there is, you know, a decline of the French language? You know, language is certainly fragile because we are a majority in North America. But again, I think they get it, and I think they're ready to move on. And I think there needs to be a balanced approach when it comes to language. We can respect the Anglophone community's rights when it comes to education and healthcare, and also promote the French language. Why does it have to be one or the other? And I think Charles Milliard's plan is trying to find that balance. I'm not saying it's easy, and it's certainly not easy to sell it. But I think we're better off trying to find the right balance between respecting individual rights on the one hand and the Anglophone communities and, you know, on the other, and promoting the French language. We can do both at the same time.
0: You said it's not easy to sell it. I'm assuming you're referencing what it's going to be like in the regions where the liberal popularity continues to be very, very low. You're basically barely in double digits. How do you sell that to the areas that are going to decide this next election?
1: I want to say something. You know, a couple of years ago, the Liberals were at 8% in the Francophone vote. We're now between 15 and 20%. There's been progress.
0: Okay.
1: Not enough. Are we there? No. Have we seen real progress in terms of support? Yes. So That's encouraging. And when I look at the polls, I see a three-way race. I also notice that right now a lot of people are not concerned about what's going on in Quebec City or at the National Assembly. They're concerned about housing affordability and other issues, and they're right. And I also think that, you know, political parties need to focus on those issues. They are, and I'm sure our leader will come up with a plan and will speak on those issues. I think he's taking his time, and I think he's methodical. I think he's serious. I think he wants to give it time, and I think he wants to be ready come election time and say, on housing, on affordability, healthcare, education, French language, he's presented a plan. I think he's very serious on these issues. He wants to do it the right way. And he wants to, and he's taking his time to do it. You know, sometimes taking your time before you take a decision or think about it can be good, even in politics, even in politics.
0: We have to wrap up. I would ask you, though, you know, this was a debate yesterday, this idea that Paul St-Pierre Plamondon, after he came out and accused the Provincial Liberal Party of somehow, you know, being involved with organized crime, then there was the mise en demeure, and then the decision yesterday not to move forward, which I thought was and I've heard people say this on both different, sort of different sides. I thought, you know what? If someone's going to call you a name, for all intents and purposes, and you're going to threaten to sue, go ahead and sue. He chose not to.
1: So, okay, the PQ's leader's remarks are disgraceful, and I think they're beneath the office he aspires to, and they're beneath the issues that Quebecers are concerned about today. And I support Charles Millian's decision. What he wants to do is consult with the party. That's his way of doing things. Fine. And whatever decision he takes, we'll support them. But again, I'm running in the riding of Verdun. I'm running in politics not because I want to slander people or defame them, but because I want to improve people's lives and I want to focus on the issues that they're concerned about. Politics is not about slandering, defaming, or insulting other people or political parties. That's certainly not the way I see politics and I want to do politics.
0: I want to thank you for coming in. It's great to see you again.
1: Thank you.
0: It's been a while. And I wish you nothing but the best. So, and I think a lot of people, you kind of offer a refreshing voice to a lot of people who wondered what's going on with the Liberal Party beyond Charles Millard. So good luck to you, Antoine, and thank you for coming in.
1: Thank you for having me.
0: Take good care. All right. We're going to get you caught up on news in just a second. Then on the other side of that, Jim Enney is going to join us. Stay with us.
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20: Good afternoon. It's 4 o'clock. I'm Jason Mayall for the CTV News Update. Showers this evening. It's 18 downtown. Weather details in minutes. Here's what's making news right now. Waiting at home instead of in the ER. More raccoon rabies cases and an Israeli Hezbollah ceasefire. With the latest from the CJAD 800 Traffic Center, here's Lauren Glazer.
21: We're seeing delays now eastbound side of the T-CAN, Cavendish to Papineau on eastbound Madigan between St. Michel and the Anjou interchange. Southbound 25 delays to East Prévost to the tunnel for the upbound side of the Jacques Cartier Bridge. You are losing time from Rosemont by Papineau South. Westbound side of the Met delays to Lacordaire to DeCary. Northbound Laurentian has volume from the 440 out to the 640. More volume between the outlets and St. Jerome. Westbound 20, top Turcotte to Norman. Outbound side of the Mercier Bridge, busy from Ville St. Pierre. 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Offer ends July 6th. Traffic and transit every 15 minutes on CJAD 800. Your next report at 4:15.
20: Yeah. In the news, the Quebec government is moving ahead with two healthcare pilot projects involving ER waiting rooms and virtual visits. Premier Christine Fréchette says they want to modernize access to healthcare by leveraging new technologies.
2: These projects are a concrete way to improve people's daily lives by using modern solutions to access health services.
20: One pilot project would allow non-urgent patients to wait at home after being triaged in the ER instead of spending hours in the waiting room. In the other, health professionals would do online virtual consultations and assessments and then direct you to the proper health service. The pilot projects will be run in the Lanaudière and Quebec City regions. Public health officials are sounding the alarm as raccoon rabies cases continue to spread in the Montérégie and in the townships. CTV's Renee Rogers has details.
4: The province has already recorded 76 rabies cases this year, compared to 93 for all of 2025. There were 104 cases over the span of 3 years during Quebec's last outbreak in 2006. Rabies can be deadly for humans, but aggressive treatment can prevent the disease from developing in an exposed person. The best way to avoid rabies is staying away from unknown animals like raccoons, skunks, and foxes.
20: Rabies has a 100% mortality rate once symptoms appear. Provincial police are tallying up what was seized during raids targeting a ring involved in drug trafficking and money laundering. They raided five businesses in Montreal and on the South Shore, as well as a home in Brossard. They seized 730 kilos of lidocaine, which is used to cut cocaine. They also seized cash and gold and silver bars. No arrests have been made, but charges may be pending. A France-inspired cosmetics company has been fined by the OQLF. Quebec-based Prédiré Paris was targeted for giving out receipts in English only at its store in Carrefour Laval. Prédiré Paris uses images of the Eiffel Tower in its logo, and its website says all its products are formulated and tested in France. A U.S. official has confirmed that Israel and Hezbollah have agreed to a ceasefire, even though there have been new Israeli strikes. Here's former U.S. defense official for the Middle East, Mick Mulroy.
22: Hezbollah isn't some rogue actor. They are supported. They were created by the IRGC, so Iran. They have the ability to have them stand down, and potentially we could de-escalate that conflict and get to this regional peace, which I think we should all want.
20: Meantime, U.S. and Iran talks planned for today are on hold, and a growing number of Republicans are speaking out against the U.S.-Iran ceasefire deal. 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Mainly cloudy with a chance of showers tomorrow, maybe a thunderstorm in the afternoon, the high 21. And Sunday, a mix of sun and cloud with a chance of showers and the high 22. It's 18 downtown. For all the news during the day, stream us on your smart speaker. Just say play CJAD 800. 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
0: That is James Menny. He is over at the Montreal Gazette. So, Jim, moments ago, Antoine Dion-Charest going to be running for the Liberals in Verdun. Our conversation, which I understand you had to hear, what'd you think?
5: I don't think this the wrong way. I would have been a lot happier to hear that conversation taking place in French on a French language media platform, because at this point, you know, we're hearing, we all know this. We're very familiar with this echo chamber. But the fact of the matter is we need someone, whether him or Milliard or somebody, to go out there and start getting this message out, because this is the message Quebecers are not hearing. This is the message that is being filtered out by former PQ leader Pierre-Carl Pelletot's Quebecor media empire. This is a message that perhaps, you know, more Quebecers, even the region, should hear, and more Quebecers might be open to were they ever to hear it. But once again, as I say, well, great interview. I'm glad to hear it. Very eloquently said, very effectively said. Unfortunately, once again, preaching to the choir, my friend. So you know what? Let's hope that the party gets inspired by this interview and starts spreading the word. And no, please, and I said this yesterday, Aaron, but please, Liberal Party of Quebec, you don't have time. Please, it's a break. No one's paying attention. There's no such thing as a break anymore. It's 24/7 the news cycle. Everyone's paying attention. Get out there and get your message up, because right now, the overall impression I think people have of the Quebec Liberal Party, whether you're a francophone or an anglophone, is not what we heard described by your guest in the last half hour of this show.
0: Well, you know, that idea of getting out there, that's something they keep talking about doing, Jim, and you're right. It hasn't moved the needle really very much with the areas that they need to, of course, do well in, which is in the region. So
5: Yep. That's
0: got to be in their playbook.
5: Well, got to be. Let's hope. I mean, I don't take anything for granted anymore with Quebec Liberal Party.
0: Yeah.
5: I don't take anything for granted anymore, in fact, with Quebec politics. But quite frankly, for far too long, people have been able to get away with saying demonstrably false, outrageous things about the situation of language in Quebec, the situation of francophones in Quebec, the situation of relations between linguistic groups in Quebec. And I think it's time someone put their foot down and pushed back and said, no, this simply is not true. And the idea that this is a given, the idea that some picture byline over at the Journal de Montréal can essentially say life is a living hell for francophones in Quebec, that's absolute rubbish. But you know what? As long as it goes unchallenged,
0: yeah, exactly.
5: It'll continue to be repeated.
0: Yeah, 100%. All right, let me talk about this other one. I'm not sure. I don't think I'd seen this today. You write in a bombshell admission today, Montreal's mayor makes it clear systemic racism is not an abstract. What happened here?
5: Well, I'm surprised this story is not getting more attention. I tripped over it this morning, and I did a double take. And I actually, the mayor of Montreal, Sarah Matera-Ferrari, is being interviewed on Radio-Canada, okay? And, of course, it's a live interview, and the whole issue of Montreal North and the Montreal Police Department comes up. And while she's talking, she happens to mention that her spouse, the husband of the mayor of Montreal,
0: Yeah. Is
5: a person of color.
0: Yeah.
5: Okay? And she mentions that he has easily been pulled over by Montreal police while behind the wheel of his car 5 or 6 times this year. Okay? So this is not some woman complaining on a talk radio show from Montreal North. This is the mayor of Montreal. And I loved, she had this great quote saying, they say they're checking for something. Checking for what? We have no idea. So you have to understand that, you know, this idea, it's an isolated incident and this and that. And, of course, Christine Trichet is going to dig her. Oh, there's no systemic racism in Quebec. That's ridiculous. She's simply, you know, aping the BS line from her boss, Francois Legault, who even in the wake of the Joyce Echaquan scandal, there's no systemic racism. Yeah, there is, okay? And it is so far gone that next week, as the Montreal Police Department is going to explain itself to the public, the Montreal City Hall Public Security Committee, they're going to do it behind closed doors. That's how far gone this is. So, you know, lest we forget, 9 years ago, the Montreal Police Department, it wasn't placed under trusteeship. No, they simply took the head of the SQ and put him in charge because that's how big a mess it was, okay? And things have demonstrably not gotten better. There is a huge issue here, and it's the kind of thing only that a public inquiry a full-blown, no-holds-barred public inquiry is going to have to deal with. We can't continue like this. Public trust in the Montreal Police Department is going to be just completely gone because people are just going to look at this and say, this happens all time. And but, you know, like I say, when I heard this morning, I thought, okay, maybe we're going to get something. We're seeing the context of what's going on in this town, but it's not right. It's got to be dealt with. And I'm sorry, the city of Montreal, it's the second largest police department in Quebec, but all that said, this is squarely in the lap of the provincial government. Whoever happens to be running the provincial government in October, this is going to be their hot potato, and it's one they're going to have dealt with because, frankly, when you begin to question your trust in the people who are supposed to uphold law and order, you got a major problem on your hands. You're not talking about the usual black bloc anarchists. You're talking about ordinary people who are saying, I'm not sure I can trust these guys. You're talking about black police officers employed by the Montreal Police Department who sent a letter to their bosses saying, we're scared to come into work ever since this story broke. Because we're scared that we'll face retribution as potential whistleblowers. This, my friend, is a very, very, very, very bad situation, and it's not the kind of thing that you can kick. It's not the can you can kick down the road. This has got to be dealt with here and now, and by the provincial government. It's not a municipal issue.
0: Jim, I want to ask the question, and I'm not sure that there is even an answer to this, but if there is, maybe you can sort of educate me here. The idea that this provincial government under François Legault, and even now, as you said, under Christine Fréchette, would simply not admit that systemic racism exists. What's the rationale for that?
5: Well, I guess it's because you don't want to be criticized by columnists over at the Journal de Montréal that you're selling out Quebec, they're selling out the Quebec nation. You're giving in to the Quebec bashers and so on and so forth. But, you know, what kind of gets me in all of this? Is that a Superior Court justice ruled, I think it was last year, that random police stops were nothing more, absolutely nothing more than racial profiling. And of course, the Quebec government is appealing this decision to the Supreme Court, citing public security, when in fact everybody knows what this is about. And as I say, when you have black police officers who are worried about doing their job because of the situation that exists at work, you got a major problem here.
0: I don't know. I wonder if a change in government or a change, if there is in fact a change in government, if we can finally sit down and admit it. I understand the part about, the nationalists saying, well, you're calling a Quebec. It's just the fact. It's the truth. I mean, it maybe took Station 35 to kind of blow this up and bring it back into everyone's face again, but it's there. So why not, call it what it is?
5: It's been easier. I think it's been easier to sort of, engage in this exercise in denial with a full and complete complicity of francophone media that, it's Quebec bashing, so, come on. You know what? How many headlines do we need on all news platforms in all languages before somebody in Quebec City realizes, you can't BS your way out of this anymore. Okay.
0: Jim, I want to get to the decision, another local decision today. And I said, I think this was the right thing to do. Tell me what you think. The city, the mayor said, when those UCI Road World Championships come here and, 80 countries sending athletes, biggest thing apparently we've had here since the 76 Olympics, those people on Notre Dame, because part of this race will be along that street, those homeless people who've set up camp there, those will be allowed to stay and not be removed. And I wondered what you think about that, because I thought, the reality is, and I think the mayor said it really, really well, there's not a city in the world right now that does not have an affordability crisis, that doesn't have a housing crisis, so we're not going to make ourselves look better or pretend to just because the rest of the world is going to be here. What did you think?
5: I think it's for real. You've got to confront it. You can turn around and try and cover it up the way that, back in, Expo 67, when Drapeau just, paved over all the slums because it made Montreal look like it was a poor city. No, you can't do that. You can't get away with that. And then the problem is not getting better. It's getting worse. So, by all means, it's there. Deal with it between now and then, ideally. But, no, this idea of, we'll just make it disappear and everyone will think that everything's fine. Yeah. No, we don't have that luxury anymore.
0: All right. We will leave it at that. I thank you. Have a great weekend.
5: You too, buddy.
0: Take good care. 416 Traffic, CJD 800 Traffic Center. See what's up right now. Lauren Glazer's got to check. Lauren.
21: Aaron, we're having a tough time on the westbound side of the Met between Longjolier and the DeCary Interchange. Pretty slow as well on the westbound side of the TCAN now between Coverture and almost St. John's. Eastbound TCAN delays also Cavendish back to Saylor on the eastbound Met again between Pinneuf and the Anjou Interchange. Southbound 25, busy, bumpy into the tunnel. Northbound the Carry, lots of volume there, it's lag. Southbound the Carry delays too from the top to Van Horn on the westbound side of the 20. Difficult drive between Turcotte and Norman. You are losing some more time between 32nd and 55th Avenue. 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Your next report at 4:30.
0: All right, thank you, Lauren. Traffic brought to you by the Jacques Cartier and Champlain Bridges Incorporated. On some weekends until August, roadwork is planned on the Honoré Mercier Bridge. So if you want to know more, maybe like how to get around it, jacquescartierchamplain.ca. And by the way, speaking of the Champlain Bridge, got a note here, so I want to pass this along. The idea was the Champlain Bridge was supposed to be closed this weekend for road repairs. It's not going to be. Apparently, pavement repairs originally scheduled to take place northbound toward Montreal, postponed now until August. Then it says, due to poor weather conditions. Now, typically when it's due to poor weather conditions, you do it the next week. They've decided, that side of the Champlain Bridge heading north into the city, the road repair there will not happen until August. Not until August. Now, when we come back, a story today, I kind of smiled when I saw this. We've been talking about this forever and a day, the Cavendish Boulevard extension and what's going to happen. And, of course, under Valerie Plante, the question came up all the time. In fact, when she left, her last sort of interview that she did here, I presented her with her own "We're Doing Cavendish for Sure" T-shirt, which, of course, she didn't do. But we talked about it over and over again. Well, today there is news on that project. Rick Lechner is going to join us next.
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6: All right, so we have some news today, finally, and it's good news from what I can gather with respect to the Cavendish Boulevard extension or expansion, whatever we want to call it. Rick Lechner, you know him, CJAD 800 Wall of Fame traffic reporter, and he is also part of the Cavendish Business Alliance. Will update us on this news. So, Rick, I saw the release go out, and the news basically suggests, and fill it in here, that the city has has gone ahead with the expropriation of land to make this extension possible. So what's going on here exactly?
7: I almost need to pinch myself because this has been going on for probably six decades. So what this means is that the city of Montreal, in its wisdom, has finally moved to pay for the expropriation of land, which had been blocking the extension of Cavendish in the northwest sector. I don't know if you, basically it's at the corner of Cavendish and Dalton, which is just to the south of Côte d'Alès. So there are three parcels of land there owned by Olenbeck, which is a development company. The city had placed a reserve on it, which means that Olenbeck was not allowed to do anything with that land, and it gave the city the right to expropriate the land. That first reserve was not acted on sufficiently or in time, so they had to renew it, and it is coming up in July. So unless they do something now, they'll lose out. So what the city has finally voted at council to do, and it was again voted at the agglomeration council yesterday, to pay $3.9 million for three parcels of land, which is unquestionably the first major step in finally starting this process. There's still a long way to go, but okay, at least this is the first time in decades, Aaron, that something positive is being done.
6: So three parcels of land.
7: They're all contiguous, right? Which means they're all joined.
6: One big area. Okay, so
7: one big area.
6: Beyond that, to get it to where it has to go, to eventually get to the part, right, where it joins Cavendish Boulevard, the north end in Côte Saint-Luc, how much more has to happen?
7: Oh, there's a lot to do, okay? This is literally the first step.
6: Okay.
7: Then they have to go for, and I believe they voted some of the money for the water infrastructure. Then the city has to put together a proper plan and then apply for the BAP hearing. So there's a way to go, but we've never, ever, ever reached the stage. There have been all kinds, as you well know, underlined by the T-shirt you gave the ex-mayor,
6: yeah,
7: all kinds of promises to move forward. Look, they made a deal, the Plante administration made a deal with Quebec back in 2017 to move ahead with Cavendish or start funding the Cavendish project in exchange for the land that they got for a dollar from Hippodrome. They never did anything. They started putting money aside and then allocated it for other things. So this is really a very, very significant piece of good news.
6: So, yes, it's a significant piece of good news, but don't expect Cavendish.
7: Yeah,
6: it's not going to happen tomorrow or next week or next month. But as you said, you know what? You've been waiting so long for a first step. Well, here's your first step. So that in and of itself is good news.
7: Absolutely. And clearly, we thank Alan D'Souza and company, because they've really been pushing this. And, you know, Alan, when he was in the opposition, was, and he's part of the alliance, as is, you know, the mayor of TMR, yep. Peter Maloof, and Code St. Luke. So it's very positive. And yes, it'll take time, but at least it's finally heading in the right direction.
6: Okay, so maybe I can actually play this and it'll be real pretty soon.
0: We're doing Cavendish for sure.
6: Thank you, Mayor, ex-Mayor Valerie Plante there.
7: Just plug in someone else's voice.
6: Yeah.
7: And we'll be going forward.
6: Hey, listen, you know what? It's a, like you said, it's a step. So let's at least be happy with that.
7: Yeah. Let's celebrate this. It's a very, very important piece of
6: Rick, thank you so much. Have a great weekend.
7: Pleasure.
6: Take care. Rick Lechner, there you go. He's part of that Cavendish Business Alliance. And yes, there's a lot left to go, but this, at least, as he said, by the way, did you catch the first part? We have been talking about this for 6 decades. That's what it's taken to get to where we are now, finally expropriating 3 pieces of land. So small victories, small victories. All right, listen, our question today, the start of the show, happened to be about Father's Day, because Father's Day is this weekend. I thought we would have some fun, kind of, you know, leave the political stuff behind, the stuff we usually do for questions of the day, and simply ask you. We got some really fun texts. So I want to come back to that. We got a couple of minutes to do it. So Father's Day is on Sunday. You're a dad. What is the best or worst gift you ever received for Father's Day? Or how about what would you actually really like for Father's Day? And that means, by the way, not even in terms of a gift. Would a card be okay? Is that enough? Or would you like to be, as one texter said, I'd like someone to give me a cigar and then leave me alone. Is that what it is for you as a dad? What would you like as a dad for Father's Day? Or what is the best or worst gift ever? And because it is Father's Day, it seemed only right to provide you the opportunity to tell a dad joke, because that's your day to tell them. So if you'd like to share a dad joke, and we have lots that got submitted, I'll read some of them as well. You can go ahead and call with that too. 790-0800. Father's Day is on Sunday. What is the best or worst Father's Day gift you ever got? Or what would you just like to get for Father's Day? And if there's a story that goes along with it, that's great too. We got a lovely text from someone saying his 5-year-old daughter at the time made him a hand-painted tie. He wore it every day for a month, not because it was a great tie, but because of the smile it brought to his daughter's face to see him wearing it. I love stories like that. So tell me, best or worst Father's Day gift ever, or what you'd actually like for Father's Day, whatever it happens to be. All right, call me, let me know at 790-0800. We'll get to your calls, your texts when we come back.
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15: Good afternoon. It's 4:30. I'm Jason Mayoff with a CTV News update. Mayor Soraya Martinez-Ferrada wants police to stop random traffic checks as the city deals with allegations of racism inside the Montreal police force. She says her own husband, who is black, has been stopped while driving several times for no reason. She says suspending the stops could help rebuild trust. The next time you go to the ER, you may be sent home to wait to see a doctor instead of spending hours in a waiting room. It's one of two pilot projects the premier announced today. The other involves virtual consultations and assessments. And the owner of Toys R Us Canada has gone to court to try to salvage the chain. Putman Investments is trying to buy some of the retailer's assets so it can keep the chain going or rebrand it. Toys R Us Canada has been in creditor protection since February. For more news, including Hydro-Québec closing its battery materials research center, go to ctvnewsmontreal.ca. With the latest from the CJAD 800 Traffic Center, here's Lauren Glazer.
16: We're seeing delays now. Westbound 20, Turcotte to Norman. Some more volume between 32nd and 55th Avenue, and also between Ancien Camotel and Île-Perrot. Eastbound side of the 20, volume there between 43rd and 1st Avenue. For the eastbound side of the Ville-Marie, it's pretty slow between Atwater and Saint-Laurent. Northbound 15 volume there starts to Lavrandre all the way up to the top of northbound the Carrie on the westbound side of the Met. Volume 2 between Longchelier and the DeCarry interchange. For the westbound side of the TCAN, it's slowing. Code for 2 back to sources. Eastbound TCAN, that is volume as well between Cavendish and Saint-Laurent, the eastbound Met, and also between La Cordière and Anjou. 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
15: Your Dormivo Weather Center forecast showers and a possible thunderstorm early this evening, the low 15. Mainly cloudy with a chance of showers tomorrow, maybe a thunderstorm in the afternoon, the high 21. And Sunday, a mix of sun and cloud with a chance of showers, the high 22. It's 16 downtown. Your next CTV News update is at 5 o'clock.
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14: All right, it is Father's Day on Sunday, and I just thought we'd have a little bit of fun with this, seeing as it is a Friday today, kind of lighten things up, just to hear from you. As a dad, what would you like for Father's Day? Or what was the best or worst gift you ever got? I mentioned mine. It wasn't the best or worst, but it was one I'll remember for a long time. My kids, I have two girls, both daughters, got together, got me a watermelon. Now, you might say, well, a watermelon? Yeah, but the problem was, or the best part was, the watermelon also served as the Father's Day card, because they'd written in black marker across the, across the watermelon, Happy Father's Day from my daughters, from Molly and Casey. We know you love watermelon. Happy, whatever. I thought that was great. That was fantastic. So what best or worst ever Father's Day gift that you've received, or what would you actually really want for Father's Day? Because you know what? I've gotten a few texts suggesting, peace and quiet. So yeah, that's fine. That's good too. But if you want to let me know, 790-0800 or 514-790-0800 and share that. Like this one that says, when it's Mother's Day, it's the keg. When it's Father's Day, it's TV dinner. LOL. So, okay, dads, what is it for you? And for all the dads out there, you know, yes, we spend a lot of time talking about Mother's Day, and don't forget mom, and I think sometimes dads get overlooked. So I asked our CJD singers to come up with something. A couple of people have asked, could we get a copy of this? We're going to post this up on our webpage at cjd800.com. So here's a heartfelt, I think you'll agree, Father's Day song.

0: like that. So for all the dads out there, as I said, that's for you on Father's Day. And tell me what you like to get or not get or best gift, worst gift. Got a couple of minutes. Let me go to the phone. Michael's on the line. Michael, what is it for you?
1: Hey, well, I'm not a dad yet.
0: Okay.
1: But I wanted to share, I think, probably the best dad joke that my father,
0: Andreas, shares
1: every year.
0: It's the same joke every year?
1: Same joke every year.
0: Okay.
1: Every time we go to a Father's Day event or gathering, someone gets up and excuses themselves to go to the washroom. And my dad, without missing a beat, would say, mention my name, you'll get a good seat.
0: A good seat. You know, some of these have been lasting for years and years and years and years, as that one apparently has as well.
1: Sure.
0: Michael, thank you. I got so many of these, by the way. Can I read a couple here just before I go back to the phone? So dad jokes, you're allowed to submit your dad joke, by the way. Okay. You can if you want to. Just text it in 514-790-0800. Let's see. There's this one. I told my wife she should embrace her mistakes, so she gave me a hug. Thank you. Dad, I like this one. Dad told me to take the spider out instead of killing it. So we went out, had a few drinks. It was very, very nice. I used to hate facial hair, but then it grew on me. Thank you. This is the one that got a big groan the first time I did it. What do you call a fish with no eyes? Okay, not so much. Fair enough. What do you call a dad who's fallen through the ice? That's right, a popsicle. And finally, what did the ocean say to the beach? Nothing. It just waved. All right, then. Thank you for those submissions. Let me go back to the phone. This is George on the line. George, what about Father's Day for you?
2: Well, first off, I'm 73 years old,
0: okay,
2: and I couldn't be any more prouder than my four sons. Every year, they never fail to say Happy Father's Day to me or plan like a little dinner or something. But years ago, when they were smaller, the thing that I remember the most, and I still have it in my drawer, is a white T-shirt, and they all hand-painted their handprints all over the shirt.
0: Oh, that's cool.
2: And Happy Birthday, Dad, on it. And to me, couldn't be better.
0: How old were they then? Is this recent?
2: No, that's going back
0: a long time ago.
2: A good 15 years or so.
0: Mm-hmm.
2: But yeah, my
0: kind of thing you never forget, right? Yeah, you never forget that kind of thing.
2: Oh, gosh, no.
0: George, thank you so much.
2: Happy Father's Day.
0: Happy Father's Day to you. By the way, for those of you who are wondering, you know, what do I get? What kind of card to get dad for Father's Day? I'm going to give you a couple of suggestions here. I'm not saying this is what you should do. I'm just saying as far as suggestions go, if this helps, then great. Depending, of course, on the kind of dad you have, you would know what he or, you know, would like or wouldn't like. So here's some suggestions for cards you might consider getting for Father's Day.
3: He's done so much for you. This Sunday, do something for him with Hallmark's line of honest Father's Day cards.
4: When I grow up, I want to be like you, except I'll close the door when taking a poo.
5: I cherish the moments we spend together. Now give me $100 or I'll tell Mom about Heather.
6: You're the best dad, who always supports. I just wish you didn't do it while wearing those jorts.
7: You've been my idol since the day I was born. Thanks for not telling Mom about my big stack of porn.
0: Oh.
8: Today's the day you deserve to be chipper. So don't feel bad that I grew up to be a stripper.
3: Hallmark's honest Father's Day cards give dad the ultimate gift. The truth.
0: Yeah, honest Father's Day cards. I like the rhymes. Ray, what about you?
9: Yes, good afternoon. So for me, the best gift I ever got, that was from my daughter when she was 5 years old.
0: Mm-hmm.
9: That was the first gift I got from her. So she took a rock and she painted it and she said, I love you, Dad. And I still have it. It's on my desk. And it means the world to me, you know.
0: Yeah.
9: And what I really want for Father's
0: Yes,
9: Day every
0: sir.
9: Year is just for them to be happy, healthy, and thriving. This is what I want. I don't want anything else.
0: How old is that daughter now?
9: She's 17 years old.
0: Okay.
9: Second year in Sejeb. And I have a 4 years old who's a moving tornado. So, yeah.
0: You're lucky so, you. I miss, yeah. You know, it's funny when you look back. So my kids are grown and I think back sometimes to when they were little. And, you know, everyone tells you that they're right. You will miss those days. You know, when those kids, when you were on your legs and you were walking them across the room and just, they never come back and you miss them every now and then even more. Hey, thank you so much for the call, Ray. It's funny he said the painted rock. I now remember that as well. My kids did. That was a thing. I don't know if it's a thing anymore. Kids would take little rocks and like color, you know, like water paints and just, and do we still do that? I guess so, because his daughter just did that for him. I think that's adorable. Okay, this one says, this is terrible. Fathers don't demand much because we're not as, like, do I really have to say this? That's terrible. Whoever sent that in, that's not called for. Moms and dads, equally important. And that stuff's good. This one, worst gift ever, a toilet brush, especially because we did not have a toilet. Thank you, Dave, for that. Another one from a listener, Aaron. This one's cute. I told my wife she could embrace her mistake. She gave me a hug. I already did that. Well, thank you, Kathy, though. I appreciate that. Why are there no mom jokes? Just dad jokes. Why is that? I'm not sure I understand why don't moms have specific jokes they could tell, but there's not even a category for mom jokes that I've even seen, which is a little bizarre as well. A couple of others that have come in through the course here for dad. Hi, Aaron. My fondest memories, when I gave birth to our son. I'm guessing that's from mom. The first thing he did when we were at his house with his grandson was to call his neighbor to show his grandson. That's sweet. Another one. Being that I'm divorced with shared custody, all I want is to go to lunch or dinner with my sons because they will be with me. Oh, I'm sorry, because they'll be with their mother this weekend. That's from Jeff speaking as a dad. Okay. Little things, right? It's always about that. It's little things that people can do. This one says, I have a dual personality. I'm a father and a grandfather. Okay. Why did the math book look sad? Because it had too many problems. Dad jokes. On and on. We could do like 1,000 of these and probably, you know, they'd all be different here as well. Let me go back to the phone, see what's going on. Cindy, what about you? What do you want to do for Dad's Day?
10: Okay, well, every year I used to, when I was a little girl, make them the macaroni, the tie, you know, paper mache stuff.
0: Mm-hmm.
10: And then when I got older, I'd get them a card, take them for dinner, buy them a tie, get them a t-shirt, whatever. When my father passed away a couple of years ago and I was cleaning everything out, the worst gift to the best gift, he kept everything. From Father's Day cards, the Christmas cards, yes, the birthday cards. And I think dads are great. I don't care what people say. They're just important as moms in our lives.
0: It's hard not to get choked up when you think about that, right?
10: Yeah, I try
0: that,
10: not.
0: Yeah, but that he kept everything. I know the feeling. Yes. Hey, Cindy, thank you so much.
10: Yep.
0: Happy Father's Day.
10: Happy Father's Day to every single dad in the world. You're all great.
0: There you go. Ross, I'm going to go to you. We'll kind of wrap it up here. What's your story? Ross, are you there?
11: Oh, yes. Sorry.
0: Yeah, go ahead. I didn't hear that's okay.
11: So I work at McGill Department of Chemistry.
0: Okay.
11: And my kids, they're 15 and 13 now. But when they were probably 8 or 9, they gave me, it's a name tag that goes on your desk, and it says, best dad ever.
0: Yeah.
11: And the fondest memory I have is when Dr. Joe came up and he saw it, he said, you know, that's debatable.
0: I thought you were going to say I have the same one. But okay. Ross, thank you and happy Father's Day to
11: happy
0: you.
11: Happy Father's Day to you all the time.
0: Thank you so much. All right. Don't forget Dad on Sunday. Yes, Brian, I see your hand is up.
12: Yeah, I just did a quick Google search, Montreal Father Day deals. And surprisingly, there's some really cool stuff.
0: There?
12: AML Cruises is offering a special cruise for Father's Day. That's right by the old port. Walmart, you get 27% off grooming kits.
0: I'm sorry, how much percent off?
12: 27% off grooming kits.
0: 27?
12: Canada Computers, which is located on St. Catherine West. Yeah. You could grab the wireless on-air headphones for $49, which is a 50% discount.
0: Wait. Specifically as a Father's Day sale?
12: Yeah. Okay. If you just search this, I'll tell you about this one. If you just search Montreal Father's Day deals, a whole bunch of stuff will come up like this. Treat dad to an unforgettable 25-course at Edomé-style omakase experience on Rue de la Montagne. It's about $335 per person. The restaurant is okay.
0: Only $335 per person?
12: Yeah, the restaurant. I never heard of this restaurant.
0: What, for the edamame what?
12: Omakase experience. Yeah.
0: Okay. Which restaurant? What's it called?
12: Okeya Kyujiru. I don't know. But hey, if you want to...
0: On Mountain Street, downtown,
12: yeah,
0: on Mountain.
12: Yeah.
0: The all-you-can-eat edamame omakase for $335 for Father's Day, and that's apparently a deal.
12: Yeah.
0: I see. Good to know. All right. Thank you for the calls. Appreciate your text on this one. Let's go to traffic and see what's going on. Hey, Lauren, all you can eat, edamame omakase, $335. That's a deal.
13: Yeah, isn't it just peas?
0: Edamame? Yeah, but yeah. I think they fleshed it out with a bit more.
13: Oh, okay. Yeah, yeah, okay. Yeah. You got some extra on the side, right? Yeah.
0: All right.
13: Okay. No, I don't know.
0: What's going on?
13: Okay. Looking at the westbound side of the Met, we do have delays now between Longjolier and DeCary. Westbound side of the TCAN, Volume 2, Cover 2 at the sources. On the eastbound side of the TCAN, it has volume between Cavendish and Papineau. On the eastbound Met, again between Lacordaire and Anjou. Southbound 25, busy Ypres-Vaux to the tunnel for northbound Laurentian. You are slowing between Notre Dame and the 640. Also between the outlets and Mirabel for northbound 13, Volume 2 between Cover 2 and Henri-Bourassa. On the westbound side of the 20, it's slowing between Turcon and Norman, again between Ancien-Cabaton and Île-Perrot. Linen Chest presents an extraordinary campaign that you don't see till the Black Friday events. 10 days each day with a spectacular product with an offer you can't refuse. Let us know what you see on the roads. 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Your next report at 5 o'clock.
0: All right, 4:49. Thank you, Lauren. And traffic is brought to you by the folks over at the Met, Montreal's newest airport, the new way to travel in Greater Montreal. It is the Met, the Montreal Metropolitan Airport. Discover the Met. Jokes keep coming in, so I knew this would be the case, right? Because dad jokes, that's what you're going to get. Including this one that says, I have Father's Day in my custody agreement. Oh, maybe that's not a joke. By the way, I know if we have time to do this, you know, there's a bit of a sort of scrap going on right now between Italian President Giorgio Meloni and U.S. President Donald Trump. Now, the other day at the G7 meetings, you may have seen the video, it's all over social media. Basically, what happened is Donald Trump said that Giorgio Meloni, the Italian president, prime minister, whatever, begged him to take a photo with her. He said, she wanted a photo so badly with me, I could have skipped it, but I felt sorry for her. That's Donald Trump speaking to Giorgio Meloni. Well, she fired back, because she doesn't take any guff. She said his statements were completely made up and said she was stunned. Quote, I don't know why the president of the United States behaved this way with his own allies. It's not, after all, the first time this has happened. And then the kicker, neither I nor Italy ever beg. So, yeah, I'm not sure that Donald Trump has said anything since this. I have the I have her going on here in Italian. You got it?
12: No, I want to play it. I love it. That sounds better in when she says it in Italian.
0: Okay, if I play it for a minute, I can follow along with the
12: translation,
0: with the dialogue box here. Okay, all right. So here, this is the Italian president Giorgio Meloni. Starts off by saying certain things deserve an immediate response.
14: Dunque, certe cose meritano una risposta immediata. Le dichiarazioni di Donald Trump sono
0: Donald Trump's statements are completely fabricated statements.
14: Sono francamente allibita.
0: I am frankly appalled. I don't know why the president of the United States behaves like this with his own allies.
14: Non è la prima volta che accade. Posso solo dire
0: it's not the first time. I can only say that it is disappointing. That he does not have the same determination with the enemies of the West as he does with the United States. She talks too fast.
14: Si dimostra molto più accondiscendente, però una cosa se la deve ricordare, io e l'Italia non imploriamo mai.
0: Italy and I never beg. That's the last line. You go, Giorgio Meloni. Let me get to the Empire Gold News Quiz. Going to give you a chance to win $1,500 if you know your news. This is all courtesy of the nice folks at Empire Gold. You know where they are. If you don't, they're at 5593 Parry. That is a block west of DeCary Boulevard. Online, all the details at empiregold.ca. All you need to remember is nobody, but nobody, will pay more for your gold or silver or any of your collectibles than the folks at Empire, and they have been doing that for more than 60 years. So, started off with a toss-up question today. Once you think you know the answer, 790-0800. First right answer gets to play the quiz and a shot at that $1,500, so good luck. A deal to end the U.S.-Iran war has been signed. How many days do both sides have to work out final details? A deal to the U.S.-Iran war has been signed. How many days do both sides have to work out final details? How many days? 790-0800, the Empire Gold News Quiz is next.
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0: All right, Steve is on the line to try to win some money. Steve, how are you?
33: I'm doing good. How are you?
0: I'm doing pretty good. Happy Father's Day.
33: Thank you very much.
0: Are you a father?
33: You too. Yes, I am.
0: Okay, well, there you go. Happy Father's Day. Steve, we start off with our toss-up question today, which is a deal to end the U.S.-Iran war has been signed. How many days do both sides have to work out details?
33: 60 days.
0: 60 days is the correct answer. So, Steve, you're in the game. That means 9 questions, 60 seconds. Get them all right. You pocket yourself $1,500, courtesy of Empire Gold. Failing that, you get $15 for every right answer. If you don't know an answer, you can always say pass and come back to it if time remains. But remember as well, If you answer a question incorrectly, you cannot come back and change it, all right? So if you're not sure, use the option and just say pass. The clock will start as soon as you say that you are ready. So, Steve, are you ready?
33: I'm ready.
0: Canada won its first ever game in the World Cup soccer history yesterday. Who did they beat?
33: Qatar.
0: Yes, Jean Charest's son is going to be running for the provincial Liberals this fall. What's his name?
33: Antoine.
0: Yes, so another Toy Story movie hits theaters this weekend. What number in the franchise is it?
33: Five.
0: Yes, police in Laval have reported a rash of crimes connected to the theft of what particular items? Name one of the two provincial ministers who announced this week they won't be running in the next election for the CAC.
33: Jean Boulet.
0: Yes, the OQLF received a record number of language complaints this year. To the nearest 1,000, how many were filed? 10, 15, or 20,000?
33: 20.
0: No, sir. An announcement by the CBC this week means what long-running TV program will no longer be available on the public broadcaster?
33: Hockey.
0: Yes,
33: Canada.
0: Sir. The most popular baby names in Quebec show what girl's name was most popular in 2025?
33: Emma.
0: Yes. What iconic British painter known for his landscapes passed away this week? Iconic British painter.
33: Pass.
0: Out of time. Brian?
1: He did pretty good.
0: Excellent. 705 bucks for you, Steve. Well done.
33: That's amazing. Thank you, guys. I've been trying to get on you forever.
0: You did it, and you won 100 bucks, so well done. Yeah.
33: Thank you.
0: Yeah, you're welcome. And you know what? As a special Father's Day bonus, because it is Father's Day and you are a father, we'll add another $15 to it. We'll make it 120. How's that?
33: Oh, that sounds awesome. Thank you, Aaron.
0: It would be if I could do it. I'm not sure. Can I do that, Brian?
1: Sure.
0: Brian says I can.
1: Why not?
0: All right. 120 bucks for you, Steve. Congratulations.
33: All right. Thanks a lot, guys.
0: You're very welcome. Have a great weekend. We're going to get you to news and Tom Mulcair on his final hit before summer break. Coming up next. Stay with us.
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2: Good afternoon. It's 5 o'clock. I'm Jason Mayoff for the CTV News Update. Showers this evening at 16 downtown. Weather details in minutes. Here's what's making news right now. The mayor wants random police checks to stop. Quebec's plan for an at-home ER waiting room. And Donald Trump says there are no limits on his power. With the latest from the CJAD 800 Traffic Center, here's Lorne Glazer.
3: We have delays now. Northbound 13 from Cover 2 to Henri-Bourassa, again between the Vachon Bridge and 640. For southbound 13, it does have delays Saint-Martin out to the Bisson Bridge. We are dealing with a stall there. More volume southbound 13 between Hickmore and the 20. Westbound side of the 20, pretty slow between Turcotte and Norman, again between Ancien Cabatin and Île-Perrot. Outbound side of the Mercier Bridge, still pretty busy from Ville-Saint-Pierre. For northbound the Carry, you are losing time, its length. Also delays on the westbound side of the Met. Volume there starts Anjou all the way back to the DeCarry Interchange. 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Traffic and transit every 15 minutes on CJAD 800. 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
2: In the news, Montreal Mayor Soraya Martinez-Ferrada is calling for a moratorium on random police checks. Her call comes one week after the Montreal police chief disbanded a night patrol unit in Montreal North that has been accused of racism. Martinez-Ferrada says her own husband, who is black, has been randomly pulled over for checks for no reason. She says a moratorium would be a good first step to repair relations with a community that is outraged.
4: I think we have to ask ourselves a question. I think it is also a way to rebuild the trust with citizens, and it's something that I think the police should be looking into.
2: Mayor also wants police officers to be equipped with body cameras. There's already $40 million in the city budget for it, but it can't go ahead until the province gives the green light. Premier Christine Fréchette has announced a couple of new healthcare pilot projects that could make your life easier. One would let some non-urgent emergency room patients wait at home after being triaged.
5: The projects will allow certain
4: patients once triaged to wait for their assessment in a different way, often at home rather than in an emergency room. So the result is that there won't be as many unnecessary waiting in the urgency room and fewer trips as well and better access to health services.
2: The other one involves virtual consultations and assessments by someone who would then direct you to the best healthcare service suited to your case. A West Island man says his life was saved by a stem cell transplant. The donor was his son. Now the whole family is urging others in their community to step up and donate. CTV's Matt Gilmore has the story.
1: In 2023, Rick Scalzo was diagnosed with an aggressive form of blood cancer. After months of chemo, the cancer went into remission. But a year later, it was back. And this time, he would need a stem cell transplant.
5: They could keep putting me in remission, which means chemo all the time. But it wouldn't cure me.
1: The search was on for a potential donor anywhere in the world with a 100% match. But when no one was found, doctors turned to Rick's son, Antoine, a 50% match.
6: Well, as soon as I got the call, immediately I said yes. It's definitely a very rewarding feeling. Like you're saving a life, no matter if it's your parent or anyone in the world.
2: During his treatment, Rick also received 13 blood transfusions and 29 bags of platelets. The experience has motivated the entire family to start giving back, including Rick's daughter, who now organizes blood drives for Emma Quebec in Kirkland. U.S. President Donald Trump has reflected on lessons learned in the war with Iran and in his dealings with the Prime Minister of Israel.
7: Asked about the limits on his power vis-a-vis the conflict with Iran, President Trump told Axios.
8: There are no limits.
9: No limits.
8: No, not. I haven't learned that lesson yet. I know there are, but, there are no limits.
7: As for his relationship with Benjamin Netanyahu?
8: It's good, but we have to keep him a little bit, sane.
7: Asked if Israel will abide by the terms of the ceasefire with Iran by not striking Lebanon, Trump said top Israeli officials respect him.
8: And they do as I say.
7: Stephen Portnoy, ABC News, Washington.
2: And this weekend marks the official start of summer.
10: The summer solstice this Sunday marks the longest day of the year in the Northern Hemisphere and the start of astronomical summer. It's the opposite in the Southern Hemisphere, where it's the shortest day of the year and winter will start. The Earth's axis is tilted at an angle as it travels around the sun. Solstices mark the times when the Earth is tipped most extremely, either toward or away from the sun. That means the hemispheres are getting very different amounts of sunlight, and the days and nights are at their most unequal. I'm Haya Pinjwani.
2: 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Mainly cloudy with a chance of showers tomorrow, maybe a thunderstorm in the afternoon, the high 21. And Sunday, a mix of sun and cloud with a chance of showers, the high 22. It's 16 downtown. 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Just say play CJAD 800. 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
0: All right, we say good afternoon. And, of course, we say good afternoon to perhaps for the final time this summer because Tom Mulcair, I heard this morning, on with Andrew Carter, taking the next... how long are you off for, Tom? 3 months?
12: I come back usually in mid-August.
0: Okay. So we're glad you're here today, and then enjoy your vacation.
12: Good to be with you.
0: Our feature is brought to you, as always, by Guaranteed Industries, reminding you, if you're getting a little hot under the collars, the warmer weather moves in, give them a call. 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What would you like to start with?
12: Well, let's start with Antoine Charest, because I heard him the other night when he got named, and I thought he did an outstanding job, and I understand you had him on this afternoon.
0: I did. We had a good chat as well. I'm very impressed by him.
12: Me too.
0: He's someone who's been studying, you know, obviously for a long, long time. His dad involved for so many years. But he seems very much, you know, his own man. I have a little clip here. You didn't hear it, Tom, I know. So I did ask him at one point, to be fair. I had Charles Maillard in here the other day, and I think a lot of people were less than impressed with what they had heard.
12: Yeah.
0: So I asked him about that. Here's what he said.
9: I'm sure our leader will come up with a plan and will speak on those issues. I think he's taking his time, and I think he's methodical. I think he's serious. I think he wants to give it time, and I think he wants to be ready come election time and say, on housing, on affordability, healthcare, education, French language. He's presented a plan. I think he's very serious on these issues. He wants to do it the right way. And he wants to, and he's taking his time to do it. You know, sometimes taking your time before you take a decision or think about it can be good, even in politics, even in politics.
0: So I wonder though, can you keep taking that time at some point? When do you have to stop?
12: Well, I don't know. How many times did he say taking your time?
0: Yeah.
12: It's interesting. Because they don't look at all alike. You don't notice the similarity of intonations between Jean Charest and the candidate we just heard, Antoine Charest. But holy moly, do they ever have the same voice and intonations? It's really quite something. I think that he's going to do great in politics. He's got to do the first thing, though. He's got to get himself elected in Verdun. That's not going to be a cakewalk. The woman who is the MNA there right now, Alejandra Zagamendes, she is really a strong candidate. Great story to tell about, you know, somebody coming in here as a refugee, very similar to our mayor, and she's worked her way up. She teaches at the university level, at the highest level. I was invited to write the preface to a book that she and Jérôme Duprat, our new scientist-in-chief for the province of Quebec, wrote together. So she's not to be underestimated, nor is Charest. I mean, I would say that one of the things that helps him is the fact that in Verdun, there's still a pretty large English-speaking community, and as we just heard, I'm sure he's got no accent in French either, but he certainly doesn't have the, you know, he speaks English like you and me, and that's going to help him with a lot of the people there, including, of course, the majority community, but the minority English-speaking community, which, by the way, has within it a fairly large Irish-Canadian population, and that'll help too, because Jean Charest has always celebrated his Irish roots.
0: Tom, you've been through this a bunch of times. This idea that, you know what, for all the heat that Charles Maillard is taking in, you know, some people said I was a little hard on him the other day, but I played him what David Hurtel said, which is, you know what, he hasn't broken through, and what do you stand for? Nobody seems to know. Is this really a matter of, you know what, we're heading into a pretty quiet time of the year, no one really pays attention in the summer. When this campaign really gets underway, come August, or the middle of August, do you expect to see a change in that, or is what we have now
12: there
0: what we're likely to get then?
12: Because, first of all, he is a very engaging person. I had a chance to sit down with him and meet him, and he's super smart. Doesn't take a lot to realize that. But he's never, ever, ever, ever been in politics. And I'm sorry, you know, the older I get, the more I appreciate experience. And if you've never been in the game, then you've got to surround yourself by people who know the game. But I sometimes get the impression with Mr. Maillard that he has so much confidence in his own abilities that he doesn't think he needs to consult. He needs to consult. He needs on things. He got himself in serious trouble on the notwithstanding clause because he just stumbled. He didn't know the details. And it's not as if there were not enough people in the Quebec Liberal Party who couldn't have coached him on that, but he just stumbled into it. And then he went back and talked about it and got in trouble again. So again, he's got to figure this stuff out. It's not like giving a speech at a Chamber of Commerce where you get to read it off and there's basically no questions. It's very fast moving, very fast paced. We're heading into the election, but as you just said, right now, you know, the National Assembly finished last Friday. The House of Commons finished yesterday. We're heading into St. Jean-Baptiste and Canada Day and then barbecue time until the middle of August. And then we come back and it'll start settling down. He's got to figure out a very detailed game plan between now and then. He's not, you know, his French language thing, for example, no problems with it. But I don't think it was going to, you know, it wasn't set to inspire it. And the only thing he needed was to get by without being attacked. He was attacked anyway, because as long as you're not saying that, you know, you've got to keep all Francophones out of English stage up, then you're not going to be pleasing the separatists or the quasi-separatists like Jean-François Roberge. So good on him for coming up with his own stuff, for pushing hard on it, for working with a good team, but he's got to be more careful. His announcement, for example, that he was going to sue the PQ, that just wasn't going to fly. It would never have produced any result. It was an empty threat. He could have held the exact same press conference, huffed and puffed, and said how bad it was that the Parti Québécois used a slander on them, comparing them to organized crime, and then it would have been easy. He just walks away from it. And people think badly of the PQ for saying something that's stupid. But right now, he looks a little bit silly because it looks like he made an empty threat.
0: But doesn't that just put more wind in PSPP's sails? Because he could say, look, I accused them of doing this, and they're not even pushing back.
12: Well, not really. Simply because anybody who knows anything about a lawsuit knows that it wasn't going to go anywhere anytime near the election. You know, the steps to get that sort of thing to court would take years. And so it would have been a totally idle threat. And dropping the thing would have led to, you know, all sorts of more speculation. At some point, you got to stop dragging around with something like this.
0: All right. I want to ask you, by the way, one thing. This headline, with respect to what Charles Maillard's got to do, right? Mathieu Bock-Côté, I'm sure you've seen this, but the headline in, I guess this is your now, says, the PLQ, so the Liberal Party, ne veut pas que le Québec soit français.
12: Right.
0: That's his take.
12: Well, that's not even as bad as what Jean-François Roberge said. Jean-François Roberge, who is with Christine Trichet's CAC, and who I think they're going to have to put a butterfly net over that guy if he keeps saying stupid stuff like this. But he went further. Basically, the Liberals, you know, for all intents and purposes, want to kill the French language. I mean, it's just completely bonkers and over the top. So, yes, that's what I was referring to. You know, his adversaries are going to say all sorts of exaggerated things. But at the bottom line is they can't point to a single thing in there that's actually problematic other than the debate over English say-ups. And, you know, the day you start telling adults, and this is the whole thing about trying to cut back on adult ed, the minute the heavy-handed state decides that it's going to start telling adults what choices they're allowed to make, then you've changed categories. Yeah. You're no longer in a free and liberal democracy.
0: Tom, I want to move on to municipal issues here. The mayor coming out today, this is all in the wake, of course, of what happened in Montreal North at Police Station 35. Now we know some of the black police officers there are sort of concerned for, you know, for their safety.
12: Yes.
0: And then Soraya Martinez, Fred, and I give her credit for this.
12: Me too.
0: She is married to a person of color. Yeah. And used a personal experience here saying, you know what, this idea of systemic racism, it's not just a theory. My own husband has had this happen to him over and over. Listen to this clip.
4: Yeah. I think we have to ask ourselves a question. I think it is also a way to rebuild the trust with citizens, and it's something that I think the police should be looking into.
0: She's talking of going ahead and saying, you know what, let's call a spade here. This is systemic racism. Let's just stop beating around the bush.
12: Yes. And I think it takes a lot of courage, and it has to be done perfectly, and I think she did it perfectly. Because in the clips that I've heard, she simply says, my husband is black, this has happened to him any number of times, being pulled over or being stopped, being questioned for absolutely no reason, and that has to stop. We had a very, very strong Superior Court decision going back maybe 2 years ago now, very strong decision, about, you know, that sort of thing that was systemic discrimination, pulling people of color, as you say, over for no reason. By the way, the police are allowed to stop a car that they're concerned about if they have an objective reason. They can ask anybody questions if they have an objective reason. What they're just not allowed to do is to pull over a very fancy sports car just because it happens to be driven by someone who's black. And that's, you know, in the United States, they even have a mocking term for that. You know, instead of driving while intoxicated, it's driving while black. And that's got to stop. And good on our mayor for having the guts to say it. I think she did it perfectly.
0: Tom, what's keeping the provincial government from doing the same?
12: Well, one of the first things that has to be put in place so that you don't have this fight all the time about whether or not there's a reason is to have body cams. But we've had a positive recommendation to do what almost all major police forces in North America do now, which is to have body cams for police. The police union here, for absolutely incomprehensible reasons, has always dug in its heels that we want nothing to do with body cams. Now, all of a sudden, people are starting to come around. Will the new government, whichever one it is, actually do that? I certainly hope so. Because put it together with another discussion we had recently. You want to have the possibility of accusing somebody of insulting a police officer. That already exists in big cities like Sherbrooke or Quebec City. Montreal doesn't exist, and we see where that leads. But if you're going to have that, if you have somebody in their car saying, hold on, I just told you I'm going to get my driver's license. It's in the glove box. Well, maybe some police officer will say, well, that's talking to me badly. So you have to have a recording of that. You have to have an objective way to show whether or not there was actually a problem with the way a person talked. Same thing here. saying, no, I wasn't calling him, I wasn't pulling him over because of his color. Look at what my dash cam showed. Look at what my body cam showed. This guy was all over the road, zigzagging and passing people any which way, and that's the reason he got pulled over. So you have to be able to have a way to prove which version is true. Otherwise, it's just going to be constant he said, she said.
0: Yeah, and of course, you know, the fallback is, and I'm not sure I have the facts on this right. Yes, the city has money put aside for this. The mayor said $40 million. The province is, oh, well, we have to think about it. We have a pilot project going on. Tom, I did a quick check. The last pilot project on this was 5 years ago. It's over, and nothing has happened since.
12: Yeah, that was a big mistake, by the way, on the part of the government to try to plead pilot project. That was malarkey. They've been stalling. They've been foot dragging. They have no excuse for it. It's an election period. So they're going to try to show somehow that there's been some movement, but it's completely fake.
0: And that's where we are today. All right.
12: Yep.
0: Tom, we'll leave it at that. Hey, have a great vacation. Thank you so much.
12: Thanks,
0: and we'll see you on the other end. You bet. Have fun.
12: Bye,
0: Tom. All right. 518. Let's go to traffic. CJD 800 Traffic Center. Check on the drive. Lauren Glazer. Lauren.
3: Aaron's still pretty busy on the westbound side of the Met, LaCordaire up to DeCary. Also delays on the eastbound side of the TCAN, Cavendish back to Papineau on the eastbound Manton, again between Longjolier and the Anjou interchange. Southbound 25, still pretty busy between Beaubien and the tunnel. We do have a lot of volume still for northbound DeCary, its length. Southbound DeCary delays too from the top to Van Horn. On the westbound side of the 20, it's busy between Turcotte and Norman. For the eastbound side of the 20, delays starting now 55th at the 1st Avenue. For the eastbound side of the Ville-Marie, you are losing time between Atwater and St. Laurent. 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
0: All right. Thank you, Lauren. We say good afternoon to Maya Johnson, who will be taking care of your 6 o'clock CTV news, which tonight will not be preempted by a soccer game. So Maya, a couple of things, to start off with today, included the, what we just talked about here, the latest on that fallout from the, police station 35 in Montreal North.
13: Exactly. Police Station 39 in Montreal North. I heard your conversation with Tom. And of course, these are some of the issues that we're going to be looking into and speaking about at 6 o'clock. You know, you made reference to the mayor and her husband, who is black. And she has spoken openly about the fact that he's been pulled over on multiple occasions while driving his car. So she understands personally what it is like to be in that situation because she's been with him when it's happened. She also wants to see officers equipped with body cameras, but again, as you mentioned, this is something the province needs to approve. And there is also some blowback to the fact that Montreal Police, they were supposed to present their annual report on Monday, but it's been postponed. Mm-hmm. And instead, public officials or elected officials will be meeting police officers or the police chief behind closed doors when this is something that's usually open to the public. So you can imagine, given all the tensions lately and calls for transparency, that's something that is frustrating for a lot of people. I just want to mention one quick thing, Aaron, because it's something else I heard in your chat with Tom. You were asking the question about systemic racism and why this is something that the government of Quebec is not recognizing while, for example, the mayor of Montreal is. I interviewed the minister responsible for the fight against racism, Christopher Skeet, this week, and he addresses that very question. So if you or listeners have missed it, that full interview is available on the CTV Montreal website and YouTube as well.
0: It's also available on CJD800.com. When I interviewed Christopher Skeet and asked him the exact same question, it'd be interesting to compare the two then, perhaps, what he said to you and what he said to me. So now you
13: absolutely
0: have something you can do. Canada, win at the World Cup. Win. It was, I mean, I don't know what you call it. 6-0. Wow.
13: Yeah, well, this is why we were preempted yesterday, because of that match between Canada and Qatar. 6-0. It's just unbelievable. But of course, that incredible victory, a historic victory, because it's Canada's first World Cup win. It was overshadowed by the very gruesome injury suffered by midfielder Ismail Kone. And that was quite a blow for the team. You know, he's carried off on a stretcher and he's going to be out for 4 to 5 months with a broken leg. So we've got a couple of soccer analysts that we're going to be speaking to, including Paul Desbaillets, who is the you know, he's with the chief officer brand officer, sorry, the word slipped my mind for a moment. I had a blank there, but chief brand officer for FC Supra and one of the biggest soccer fans that I know. So we're going to be talking to him about everything.
0: By the
13: as
0: way,
13: well.
0: For people who don't know, the next game for Canada is not till next Wednesday.
13: Yeah,
0: so you
13: exactly.
0: Have some time.
13: Yeah. Okay. Yeah. Next Wednesday against Switzerland.
0: And also, apparently you're providing a weather forecast here on Code. What's this about?
13: Yeah, well, we actually decided to do a story about all the rain we're having. Like, cause it just seems like it's nonstop and it's coming down really heavily. And if you look at the forecast for the next week, it's just rain, rain, rain, more rain. And it's June and officially it's going to be summer this weekend. Yeah. So what exactly is going on here? So we spoke to a meteorologist and we also spoke to some people who kind of depend on nice summer weather for businesses to run to see how they're dealing with this kind of wet start to the season.
0: All right. All that and more, as they say, coming up 6 o'clock on CTV News. Hey, Maya, I'm going to leave you with this today, okay? You ready? Okay, here you go. Just tell me if you know who this is here, okay?

0: I know, I've heard the song.
1: It's like our new game show.
0: Yeah,
1: this
0: I know.
1: Okay,
0: I know,
1: I
0: it's
1: this.
0: Terrible. I don't know how people do it in game shows. It's like very stressful.
1: Yeah. Okay.
0: Yeah. Yeah. So is this good? Like, do I have to expect this at the end of every conversation now?
1: No, only for the next week or two. After that, I'll be pretty much done. So you can always throw one in as well if you want. I don't want to just make this about me. So.
0: Okay.
1: Okay. So Christopher Cross, Ride Like the Wind, Christopher Cross.
0: You know what it is, Aaron? Yeah. I think we just have different taste in music. I think that's what it boils down to. It's not a generational thing.
1: I think it is.
0: We have different taste in music.
1: No, I think it's generational.
0: You think it's generational? Yeah. Okay, are you maybe a fan? It's a little bit of both.
1: Are you a fan of Angine de Poitrine?
0: Okay, that's a complicated question. I'm intrigued by Angine de Poitrine, and I'm thinking of going to see them next Saturday at the Jazz Fest because they're going to be playing for free on one of the big stages at 9:30. Because I feel like it's more than just about like whether you like their music or not. It's like a cultural phenomenon, and I just want to see like what the fuss is all about. Their music is super interesting, though. Like, it's unique. I'll give them that.
1: It is unique. For what that's worth, I don't know, but apparently as a worldwide phenomenon, it's pretty remarkable. So maybe just by virtue of that, it's worth seeing them. I don't
0: know. Exactly.
1: Anyway, listen, have a great weekend. Thank you.
0: You too.
1: And I'll talk to you next week, 5:25. All right. We'll take a break. When we come back after your 5:30 news, you want to stick around with us because we're going to check in with Montreal City Councillor for Peter McGill. That's the downtown district, Leslie Roberts, talking about a couple of things in the news today. Actually, as far as the city is concerned, number one, if you did not hear, Valerie Plante's promise, right, made, I don't know, a couple of years ago, this promise, this one here?
2: We're doing Cavendish for sure.
1: She didn't. That was a lie. But the biggest step yet to getting this done was taken today. The city is expropriating three parcels of land that would make this possible. So that's a big story today. I guess we can ask Leslie about that. Plus the decision on Notre Dame Street to leave the homeless encampments there, even when this big bicycle race comes to Montreal, which will be on Notre Dame, thousands of visitors coming to the city. And I said, I agree with the mayor. I think, you know what? Why should we hide this? This is just the way things are in this city. So I'll talk to him about that as well. That's coming up when we come back.
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15: Good afternoon. It's 5:30. I'm Jason Mayoff with a CTV News update. Two children were injured in a fire on La Cordaire. It happened this afternoon in an apartment building. The fire department is emphasizing the importance of having working smoke detectors and staying in the kitchen when you have something cooking. A week after racism allegations rocked the Montreal police force, the mayor is calling for change. Soraya Martinez-Ferrada wants a moratorium on random police checks and says racialized residents face them too often. She also wants body cameras for officers. She says they won't completely solve the problem on their own, though. And Ottawa is putting a 10% tariff on some imported canned vegetables. The Federal Finance Department says the temporary levy will help domestic vegetable growers. It will not affect canned vegetable imports from the U.S., Mexico, Israel, Chile, and developing countries. For more news, including a Lachine couple living without hot water for nearly 2 months and counting, go to ctvnewsmontreal.ca. With the latest from the CJAD 800 Traffic Center, here's Lauren Glazer.
16: We have delays on the westbound side of the 20 now between Turcotte and Norman. Also volume on the eastbound side of the 20 starting at 32nd after First Avenue. Eastbound side of the Ville Marie delays 2 out water back to Saint Laurent. For northbound, the Carry still pretty busy its length. Southbound 25, volume there between Ifrevo and the tunnel for the outbound side of the Jean Cartier Bridge. You are losing some time from Rosemont by Papineau South. On the westbound side of the Met, off and on volume there, starting Anjou back to the DeCarry Interchange. 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
15: Your Dormez-vous Weather Center forecast showers and a possible thunderstorm early this evening, the low 15. Mainly cloudy with a chance of showers tomorrow, maybe a thunderstorm in the afternoon, the high 21. And Sunday, a mix of sun and cloud with a chance of showers, the high 22. It's 16 downtown. Your next CTV News update is at 6 o'clock.
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9: Welcome back. 5:35 on this Friday afternoon. Leslie Roberts, city councilor for the downtown Peter McGill district, is on the line joining us to talk about a couple of stories at you today involving the city and the mayor directly. Leslie, thanks for coming up.
10: Anytime.
9: So let me begin, and we got a couple of things here. Let me begin with the smaller story, if I can put it that way, although we had Rick Lechner on a little earlier this afternoon. For the first time, I think Rick said in 6 decades, there's actually some movement on the eventual Cavendish Boulevard extension, which involves the city basically taking 3 large tracts of land and expropriating them.
10: Yeah, so obviously when you have a plan to follow through when it comes to the Cavendish situation, there are a number of steps that have to be put in place before we come to a final solution, whether it's the funding, whether it's what is the best option. But in the meantime, you know, the city life goes on, and one of that means is potential development. This land here on the Saint-Laurent-TMR border could possibly be part of the solution. So what happened was both the city council as well as the Aglo council moved ahead with the movement towards expropriation of these parcels of land, specifically to keep them there so that if it is part of the solution, we don't have to worry about a building being there. So it would basically be setting the table, if you like, as we go forward to waiting the final report on what is the best solution, do we have the funding in place. So it's getting our ducks in a row.
9: So you figure sometime within the next, say, 100 years, this should be done.
10: Well, 6 decades, maybe
9: that's 4 decades.
10: Only four
9: more to go, yeah. It's not that far out.
10: I've talked to Soraya about this. She almost smiles every time I bring it up, and she's committed. And, you know, the same way we're committed to keeping Committee and Hood open. These are things that Montrealers want. Most importantly, that area of town needs. And, that's our job, is to listen to Montrealers and solve problems.
9: All right. The other story that's, really, I guess, more of an impact for all Montrealers here is this decision. So first of all, for people who don't know, the World Cycling Championships are coming to Montreal. And from what I read today, and I was not aware of this, this is, by the way, in September. It is going to be the largest event held in the city since the 1976 Olympics. We're expecting
10: thousands of athletes
9: from 80 countries. And the decision here, because, and again, I don't know the whole route, but I know Notre Dame is involved in this. And we all know, of course, famously, Notre Dame, two things. Number one, it's one of the worst roads in the city. It's going to be repaved. But number two, the homeless situation and the encampments there. Leslie, this has been in the news now, you know, since the mayor was elected. And she made the decision today, even based on the fact that all these people are coming here. And this event, by the way, is going to be viewed, from what I understand, by millions of people around the world. Those encampments are going to stay. And I

0: commended her for that, and I think Tom Mulcair did the same moments ago, because, you know, what's the sense of pretending the situation doesn't exist when it does? And the idea that, you know what, we give people, what, the impression that Montreal is perfect, it's not dealing with homelessness, when, as the mayor said, virtually every major city in the world is. So that's a decision announced today, and I'm just wondering what reaction has been.
1: Well, you know, imagine the story, Aaron, if it flipped and we decided, or a city decides to cover it up because they don't want it to look bad. Imagine what that says about the administration of that city. I mean, we are transparent when it comes to this issue. It was our number one issue going into the campaign. We see it's a crisis out there on several levels. We tripled the budget from 10 to 30 million. We're rolling out the plan, and part of it is control in terms of zonage for encampments. It is the cohabitation and dignity aspect, and it wouldn't be right to go against that policy that is very much the core of our administration, which is trying to solve a problem. We're in the first step. Next will be getting them social help that they need on the ground. And then in the meantime, we're building, you know, potential housing that will be transitional and hopefully get them, you know, on the track. Those who want the help, that's a whole other conversation, onto track and getting their lives back in order. And that's part of, unfortunately, it can't happen overnight. And along the way, there could be, issues like this that will be addressed, and we're not going to hide it. Every, as you said, and you quoted Soraya, every major city, not only in Canada, but across North America and around the world in some cases, are facing the same issue. Is it, whether it's affordability, whether it's people experiencing homelessness by their own accord, because some of them don't want the help, or because they've fallen through the cracks, or because of what the situation is financially right now, doesn't matter. It's an issue that we are tackling regardless of what got them there.
0: By the way, I will read the quote because I thought this was so well said. The mayor said, if it can increase visibility on what we have to do as a society, so much the better. And I think, you know what?
1: Yeah.
0: That's where the focus needs to be. We are dealing with a situation that's unprecedented here. It's important that the world, because you're right, it's everywhere dealing with this situation. I think it was a great decision made by her.
1: Well, I appreciate that because I know some of your colleagues didn't, and I heard their criticism. I understand the criticism, but I think it was an opportunity if you explain it and understand that if you try to hide it, it's hypocritical.
0: Absolutely.
1: And you don't want more hypocrites in office, right? So for us, it's we stand by our principles, we stand by a transparency, and most importantly, the truth, which is it's a problem, and we're working on it.
0: All right. The other big issue today, again, this is basically, I keep calling it Station 35, Station 39 in Montreal, yeah. North. I know that the mayor came out today calling for a moratorium on random police checks and involved her own situation, personal situation. She is married to, you know, a person of color, and yep. He has been stopped, she says, on numerous occasions for really no reason at all. So this is very much a problem. She's willing to admit that the systemic racism exists here, and I wonder what happens next.
1: Well, I'm part of the Public Security Commission. There will be this huis clos, they say in French, a closed door meeting with Fatih Daguerre and his officials, and then a public meeting will follow. We were supposed to meet specifically about the annual report and hold the public meeting because of this crisis, and that's what it is. There are a lot of Montrealers who knew about this, but now that it's out there and it's confirmed that this went on, I mean, it's unacceptable. So that meeting will be held first and foremost with the elected officials being able to ask those questions, and then it'll be open up the second time to the public as well. But it's very important that you understand that the mayor has a complete change at the top here. You heard it first and foremost, and it is. And it goes back to something you said earlier. I mean, there's empathy and compassion, but there's also lived experience. And that is Soraya's reality. It's a reality for a lot of Montrealers. And it's time that we admit it and say it and deal with it.
0: I wonder, though, with respect to what you can enforce here, you still deal with a provincial government that will not admit that systemic racism exists. So
1: yeah.
0: What has to change there for this to sort of be implemented?
1: Well, some of the tools, like the police cameras, you know, this would bode well that we'll get the financing we need from Quebec if they're not going to change the law or not admit something that, and look, administrations, different levels of government disagree on many things, but there are opportunities to put tools in place like the body cams and others, which we're going to explore in those meetings, that will address them immediately. Now the question is, how quickly can we put them in place? Well, the officers in question have, you know, been put on the sidelines for the moment. That's the first step. Now what comes next? That's what we'll explore.
0: By the way, I should point out, you know, Christine Frechette was asked about this the other day when the story first broke and said, well, you know, there are pilot projects at work. I went back and did just a very quick check. I didn't see any pilot projects on body cameras now. The last one that I came across was in 2021. It's been over for 4 years and nothing has come of it. So there's a little passing the buck here, which makes you wonder why the provincial government will simply not come out and say, yes, we need this.
1: Well, I will add, because I, again, full transparency, and I've done a lot of reading on this because it's part of my job on the Police Security Commission, that it's not all 100%, you know, a sure thing. What I mean by that is it's from the police perspective of what they're seeing, right? So you're not getting the two sides. You're getting one side. What could not be captured on camera, it's just important that what is captured on camera. So that's part of the discussions. We're going to say, okay, that's one tool. What other tools can we have? But to your point, you're 100% right. It was a great idea. People looked at it and then quickly looked at the cost. And quickly, as we know, the government has made some choices that we don't agree with when it comes to priorities. Northvolt comes to mind. And now the consequences are here. I'm hoping in this being a provincial election year, they'll move faster because the demand of the voters. If they want the support of Montrealers, because this is obviously the most multicultural city in the province, if they want support here, they've got to address it, and they've got to address it fast with serious commitments.
0: You know, again,
1: that's our job to get that.
0: There's a poll out, I think it's just today, showing that 90% of Montrealers basically support the idea of body cams, right?
1: Yeah, well, that's it. I think we are all in this together, regardless of the color of your skin. You want justice because, you know, you want accountability when it comes to our police officers. And let me also throw this all in there because it's very important to say the majority of police officers are devoted, law-abiding, law-enforcing individuals, men and women, who do the job to the letter of the law. But when you have thousands and thousands of people, regardless of industry, there are going to be some bad apples. That's what we have to, what we're talking about right now, and those are the reasons why we have to act to make sure that bad apples going forward, hopefully, with preventative measures, there will be fewer and fewer, but that they will be held accountable as well.
0: By the way, you mentioned earlier, and I know this is a bit sort of controversial potentially as well, I heard some people talking about this, why that first meeting is a closed-door meeting when it was supposed to be a public meeting.
1: Well, I would do this to tell you this way, because we always have our, for example, I'll give you a clear example. We did our private meeting with the police chief and his officials on the annual report. Being public security commissioners, it is our, we have to be informed. We have to know what we're talking about so that when we have the public meeting, we can ask the tough questions if the audience doesn't. And that's what our job is. So I think that's what's happening here. This is also, quite frankly, crisis mode. And I think that we have to have some really strong conversations, very raw conversations that could trigger some individuals in a meeting. And that's not going to accomplish anything. So the first round is to find out what he knows, when he knew it. That's going to be my question. And most importantly, what are you doing with it, and how do we get out of this? Is there a concrete plan? And if not, why not? And then it's important to hear the experiences of Montrealers and ask the same questions.
0: All right. We leave it at that. Leslie Roberts, I thank you. I appreciate it. Have a great weekend. Happy Father's Day.
1: Thanks, you too, Aaron.
0: Take care. All right, 547. Let's go to traffic, see what's going on. CJD 800 Traffic Center to check on the drive. Lauren Glazer. Lauren?
2: Aaron, still pretty slow. Northbound 13 before the T-can runs up to Henri Bourassa. Also delays southbound 13 from Sampson out to the T-can. More volume now between Côte-de-l'Est and onto Route 20. Westbound side of the 20 delays 2 Turcon to Norman. Eastbound side of the 20, volume still between 32nd and 1st Avenue. Northbound the Carry, tough its length, also delays southbound the Carry now from the top to Van Horn. Still pretty slow, southbound 15 between Atwater and the Champlain, a lot of off and on volume as well on the westbound side of the Met. It starts Anjou running out to the DeCarry interchange. 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
0: All right. Thank you, Lauren. It's 548. We'll take a look at some of the news you may have missed. And what I'm going to do is, for the final time, since this is Father's Day weekend, we'll play our Father's Day song. A couple of people have asked to hear that as well, so we'll do that one more time. And take a look at some of the other news you may have missed today when we come back.
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0: Dionne Warwick, what an absolutely great song. Just came into my head. I thought we shared at 5:45. So there you go. We're coming up to a news you may have missed here, starting with this story today. Actually, I'll get to the with Foti clip today, what I found on the internet. So this is the new house rules for teenagers. Now that summer vacation is just about upon us, mom's got the rules. You might, maybe consider laying these down for your kids as well. Here you go.
1: All right, summer break is almost here. Let's go over the rules. Number one, you say the word snack, you get smacked. Screen time, don't care. Unlimited, don't talk to me about it. All meal services have been discontinued. We're doing a snack bar type of scenario for summer. Help yourself. I am trying to make you independent. You're welcome. If you have a problem, figure it out yourself. Do not talk to me about it. This is for your own good. All maid services have been suspended for the summer. She has quit. That person is me. Who wants to vacuum? Who wants to sweep? You can have any friends over you want, as long as they don't step foot in my house. I'll be putting a bucket and a roll of paper towels in the shed for pooping. Going forward, you're responsible for all your sunscreen application. I bought you continuous spray cans, and there's two of you. Figure it out. Last rule, no one's allowed to wake anyone up in the morning except for me. I can do anything I want, but if you wake me up, we go back to rule number one. We take out the snack, and it's just all snack. All snack. It's going to be the best summer as long as you leave me alone. I'm out!
0: There you go. Thank you, Mom. I want to use that to put down in your house as the new house rules. I love that. Going to leave a bucket in the garage with some toilet paper for, wow. Boys and girls, the other thing I want to mention to you today is the other story here. I came across this. There are two different health stories in the news this week. Number one, a new study finds that extreme nonstop high-intensity exercise can actually increase belly fat.
2: What?
0: I know. It says overtraining spikes your stress hormone, cortisol, which pushes your body to store more fat in the abdomen and around your organs. That's for working out too hard. But then another study, listen to this, suggests that if you don't sit down enough, if you don't sit down enough and never give your body any downtime, that can be unhealthy as well. It shows that not taking time for rest and recovery, including sitting and relaxing, also can keep your stress hormones high, raise inflammation, and make it harder to lose fat. So basically, there's no winning.
3: Come on, man.
0: I know. You want to work out, you get fat, you want to sit, you get nothing. Nothing. That is terrible, terrible news. Look, it is Father's Day coming up this weekend, as I said, so I thought for our final time... Oh, wait, I did want to mention one other thing, because it's kind of personal, too, when we talk about music. If you remember the group Chicago, or as they were originally called, Chicago Transit Authority, right, remember? Sad news to report, one of their original members passed away this week. Walter Parizader had been battling Parkinson's since he was 81, which made me kind of go through the various Chicago albums that I'd had over the years. Remember this song? This is an absolute great song.

great song from Chicago. So again, losing one of the original members of the band. By the way, for those who don't know who Leonid and Friends are, this is a band, from what I can figure out of Russia. They do a lot of Chicago stuff, the songs, and other artists as well. And they're touring now across North America. So if you're a big fan of Chicago and you see Leonid and Friends, who, by the way, played the casino here last year at some point, you might want to check them out. Just saying. All right, we wrap it up today by playing our Father's Day song for all the dads out there celebrating on Sunday. Happy Father's Day to you. Heartfelt song from us to you to mark Father's Day.

0: nice song. Happy Father's Day. We'll wrap it up next.
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0: Alrighty, that's going to wrap it up for me. I want to thank our producers, Alice Martin, Brian Kaulisar, for putting it all together. And a thanks to you for being here as well. It's much appreciated. We'll catch you back here on Monday. Monday, anytime after 2 o'clock that's good for you is good for me. Until then, be good to each other. Take care of yourself and all those folks around you, especially the little guys. They are the most important people in your life. And don't forget Dad on Sunday. Stick around. The 6 o'clock CTV News with Maya Johnson is coming up next. Have a great weekend, everybody.
8: We're doing Cavendish.
0: I know. Sure. It's so exciting.

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1: We're slowing now on the eastbound side of the T-Can. Starting Cavendish runs through to St. Laurent, the eastbound side of the MAD. Southbound 25, Volume 2 between Yves Prévost and the tunnel. We have volume on the westbound side of the MAD now between Lacordaire and the DeCary Interchange. Northbound the Carry, you are losing time. Sherbrooke up to the top. Also delay southbound the Carry starting at the top, rolls out the Van Horn. On the westbound side of the 20, still pretty busy between Turcotte and Norman. Choosing paint, get expert help at Deluxe. 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I'm Lauren Glazer from the CJAD 800 Traffic Center.
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4: Good evening. Thank you for joining us. It's been 1 week since Montreal's police chief revealed staggering allegations of racist behavior involving 16 officers from Police Station 39 in Montreal North. There's been growing outrage and repeated calls for an independent public inquiry. Amid anger and frustration in the community, Montreal's mayor is now asking the police force to consider a moratorium on street checks. Olivia O'Malley has the latest.
5: Montreal's mayor says her husband, who is black, has been randomly stopped by police while driving on multiple occasions.
6: I mean, like many other black people and other people in this city and the racialized people, this happens too many times.
5: She's asking for a moratorium on random police checks. The call comes 1 week after a rare late-night news conference by the Montreal police chief. Fadi Deguerre revealed a Montreal North patrol unit has been disbanded over racism allegations. Two officers have been suspended, 14 others reassigned. Martinez Ferrata says a moratorium would be a good first step to repair relations with a community that is outraged.
6: I think we have to ask ourselves a question. I think it is also a way to rebuild the trust with citizens, and it's something that I think the police should be looking into.
5: She wants to see officers equipped with body cameras. There is already $40 million in the city budget for it, but the province still needs to approve.
6: This will not solve the problem. This is one tool that we have in our toolbox, but it's not the whole thing.
7: Les gestes qui ont été posés sont totalement inadmissibles.
5: The premier says the officers' actions were unacceptable. According to media reports, they ripped out or cut off people's dreadlocks and collected them like trophies. There are calls for an independent public inquiry. Kristen Frechette has not ruled it out, but says the province would assign an observer to the police investigation.
7: We want to see the results of that inquiry before identifying the next steps. But I'd say that everything is on the table so far, but we need to first see the results of the current actions.
5: Montreal Police was supposed to present its annual report on Monday, but it's been postponed. Instead, Montreal is summoning its police chief to a closed-door meeting to discuss the allegations of racism within his own force. Olivia O'Malley, CTV News.
4: Late this afternoon, the city announced the public will get a chance to ask the Montreal police about the allegations at a public discussion scheduled for July 8th. Meantime, some black employees of the Montreal Police Force have sent a letter to management saying they're concerned now about going to work and fear retaliation after apparent efforts to find whistleblowers within the ranks. The letter reads, quote, "Silence does not build trust. Protecting those who speak out does." It also says the SPVM needs to do more to protect those who denounce racist behavior. The letter is dated June 14th, which was 2 days after the police chief announced those 16 officers from the police station had been suspended or reassigned. A fire that broke out in a residential building this afternoon has left two children injured. It started around 4 p.m. in a three-story building near the corner of Henri Bourassa Boulevard and Narcisse Street. The extent of the children's injuries is unknown at this time. A 28-year-old man was arrested on the South Shore after a police car was stolen in Montreal. Police say they were called to a hotel at Papineau and St. Catherine just before 9 o'clock last night to deal with a robbery suspect. They say that's when an intoxicated man stole a police car, drove across the Jacques Cartier Bridge, and crashed into a shed in Longueuil. all while police were in pursuit. The man was scheduled to appear in court later today to be charged. For the second year in a row, Montreal police are solving murders at an above average rate. 8 of this year's 10 killings have been solved. Major Crimes Commander Melanie Dufour says technology and cooperation from the public helps officers act quickly and find suspects.
8: Remember cases I had and my teams, and we have more than 100 cameras on site where the murder happened. So we see everything. We can follow the person, the murderer, with the camera. So that kind of thing is very, very helpful for us. And with the other people, they collaborate with us, the store, when we go to the store, and when we go knock on the door, the people who have the camera, they collaborate with us. So that's very helpful, because it's with that, it making us to arrest the person with that.
4: The SPVM says the rise in murder clearance rates is similar in other major cities. Well, it was a historic win for the Canadian men's soccer team last night. The first World Cup win, the first hat trick, and the first time Canada has been positioned to advance to the next round. Heather Wright reports.
9: One day after the biggest day in the history of Canadian men's soccer, the team took to the training pitch at the University of British Columbia. The mood, bittersweet. A blowout 6-0 win over Qatar, which came with the loss of star Ismail Kone, who broke his leg in yesterday's match.
10: I was really proud of the team to feel the emotion, but also stay focused on the task at hand.
9: The task at hand was to win, which the team did decisively.
10: In World Cup history, there's never been such a dominant performance. That's the truth. And so I think our team will take a lot of confidence from that.
9: It's the first World Cup win ever for the men's team in only its third appearance. Up until this year, the Canadian men had never earned a World Cup point, a sign of how far the program has come.
11: This team checked a lot of boxes in the past couple of years, and the way and the fashion that we did was something that we're very proud.
9: Following the game, the Prime Minister visited the team's dressing room, praising their character.
12: But you showed a level of character that some people never achieve in their life.
9: A question going into this tournament: is Canada now a footballing nation? Based on the crowd yesterday and the result on the field, the answer seems to be an emphatic yes.
13: It was a tremendous sign. We don't have to hold our breath anymore or bite our nails. We're there.
14: From the outset, the goal of this team has been to win their group, which would allow them to remain in Vancouver for the first match of the knockout stage. To do that, they need at least a draw against Switzerland, a game that goes Wednesday in Vancouver. Heather Wright, CTV News, Toronto.
4: The president of FC Supra du Québec says despite the setback, he believes Ismail Kone will come back stronger.
15: Look, at the end of the day, I think that his support system around him is just incredible. And, you know, we talk about his friends and family, and then you talk about people that, you know, were in his amateur soccer career, or just today the world. The messages I've seen on social media for Isma have been so amazing, and that's going to give him the strength to bounce back. And I know him, like, for those of us who know him personally, he's going to bounce back and keep on being the star that he is. So we're not worried about that. He was an opponent of, because I was in CSLR soccer club and he was at NDG, and I remember playing against him when he was U14, and I was like, oh, this guy's too good. And so he jumped ship and he came to Saint Laurent, and what a guy. Honestly, like you said, he's just simple, quiet, big smile, respectful. His mom did a fantastic job with him. And that's why he has success and he keeps on having success, because he's just a good guy.
4: And we'll have more on Kone's injury and Canada's win later in our newscast. Residents in a Lachine condo building have been living without hot water and drinking water for nearly 2 months now. And as Denise Roberts reports, it's still not clear when the issue will be resolved.
16: Since May 1st, everyday tasks like washing hair or filling up the cat's water dish have changed for Amanda Savoy and her wife, Alana Spagnolo.
17: It's something that you don't realize impacts so many facets of your life until you lack the service. Then it's just all consuming.
16: CTV first met the couple weeks after two pipes in their building collapsed.
17: I opened the door, and that's when I saw just so much water just pouring down,
16: leaving residents without hot or potable water while repairs were in progress. 1 month later, Savoy says nothing's changed.
17: The most recent communication we got was advising us not to use our dishwasher.
16: When they need hot water, they have two kettles on the go. But as time stretches on, they've both become accustomed to cold showers.
18: It's very sad we're getting used to this, but it's not something that we want to deal with anymore.
16: They say what makes it worse is there's no end in sight.
17: I think a lot of the residents are losing faith that there's going to be a clear timeline and an actual solution.
16: In an email, the building's property manager told CTV News repair work revealed deeper issues with the original installation of the water distribution system. And as a result, the Condo Owners Association is retaining legal counsel and experts to assess the situation. They are trying to resolve the situation as quickly as possible and keep owners informed regularly. As renters, the couple says they don't have the energy to move, and they otherwise love where they live.
17: We've lived here for 4 years, and I think we speak to a lot of people now. And I think all of our biggest concerns is just, how are you going to compensate us for what we have dealt with?
16: In the meantime, they're keeping water bottle receipts and their patience for a little longer. Denise Roberts, CTV News.
4: Quebec is launching a pilot project to get people out of emergency rooms. Health Minister Sonia Bélanger and Premier Christine Fréchette were in Joliet to announce people in the Laurentians will soon be able to access a virtual waiting room. The idea is that people arriving at the ER with a minor ailment, like a sprained ankle or a sore throat, for example, would be told to go home and get notified when to come back and see a doctor. The goal is to cut down on having people sit for hours in hospital waiting rooms.
7: Results is that there won't be as many unnecessary waiting in the urgency room, and fewer trips as well, and better access to health services.
4: The health minister says half of visits to ERs in Quebec are for non-urgent cases that could be handled in a medical clinic or at a family doctor's office. Some residents in Old Montreal say pedestrian safety is being put at risk by drivers ignoring traffic restrictions, and they're calling on the city to take action. Laurence Brisson-Dubreuil has more.
19: On a summer day, thousands of people feel blessed down, but some residents say it's also becoming increasingly dangerous. Longtime Old Montreal resident John Kennedy says he regularly sees vehicles take streets they aren't supposed to use.
20: There's been so many close calls, and it's actually kind of frightening.
19: He says some drivers ignore traffic restrictions around the square. The east side is closed to most vehicles, while the west side is reserved for authorized ones only.
20: For 2 years, we've been begging the police to come and do like some blitzes just to get the word out that people are watching and that there is some enforcement.
19: He says city officials discussed adding granite blocks around the square at a public meeting in March. But 4 months later, nothing has changed. Transportation planning expert Pierre Pariot says the design of Place d'Armes may be part of the problem. The plaza and roadway sit at nearly the same level, making it easy for drivers to misread the space.
21: Was this a deliberate act of saying, we don't want to put measures because we want to say we are free, we are open, we are safe? Many cities in Europe have done that. However, we just have to look at the practicality of it.
19: He notes vehicular attacks have become a growing concern in public spaces around the world, and that's what worries Kennedy.
20: It's going to take an incident for the city or the police or somebody to wake up and say, we need to address this.
19: Barrios says the square can be made safer without losing what makes it attractive.
21: We did something that's beautiful. We've looked at it. Humans work a certain way. And now let's just slightly tweak it to make it an even better place and an even safer place.
19: We reached out to the city of Montreal for comment, but did not receive a response in time for broadcast. Laurence Brisson-Dubreuil, CTV News.
4: The Old Brewery Mission has opened a rehousing facility in Montreal's Southwest Borough. The building provides permanent housing for people trying to transition out of homelessness. There are 18 studio apartments, each equipped with a kitchen and a bathroom. The ground floor is occupied by a Renaissance donation center and thrift store.
1: Started with the requirement that we have a tenant here and the desire to work with an organization that shares our vision and our values. And so what a beautiful marriage to have Renaissance here with the Centre de Don and the housing program, rehousing program in the same facility.
4: The mission says residents will receive ongoing support from the housing team and will have access to programs that promote autonomy, social inclusion, and well-being. A West Island man says his life was saved by a stem cell transplant, and the donor was his son. Now the whole family is urging others in their community to step up and donate. Matt Gilmore has that story.
2: In 2023, Rick Scalzo was diagnosed with an aggressive form of blood cancer. After months of chemo, the cancer went into remission. But a year later, it was back, and this time he would need a stem cell transplant.
22: They could keep putting me in remission, which means chemo all the time, but it wouldn't cure me.
2: The search was on for a potential donor anywhere in the world with a 100% match. But when no one was found, doctors turned to Rick's son, Antoine, a 50% match.
23: Well, as soon as I got the call, I immediately said yes. It's definitely a very rewarding feeling, like you're saving a life. No matter if it's your parent or anyone in the world.
2: Antoine says the process was straightforward. One injection per day for the 5 days leading up to the donation to extract as many stem cells from his bone marrow as possible. Then the procedure.
23: It's just like giving blood. You know, I get a needle in my arm, which extracts my blood into the machine, which will separate what they need. And then the blood comes back into the other arm. And it's 5.5 hours, roughly, and then he receives it the very next day.
2: It's been 18 months since the transplant, and Rick's cancer is still in remission.
22: The two-year mark is another mark where if you pass it without complications or the leukemia coming back, you're just about good to go.
2: Rick isn't getting ahead of himself just yet, but is a proud and grateful father.
22: It's a life-changing event, and your son is involved. You know, like saving you from drowning kind of thing. Because you're going under. You need stem cells. And this is what did it. So coming from him, pretty neat.
2: Over the past 3 years, Rick has also received 13 blood transfusions and 29 bags of platelets. The experience has motivated the entire family to start giving back. Rick's daughter, Felicia, now organizes blood drives for Emma Quebec in Kirkland.
24: We have the opportunity to do something so great. I know a lot of young people could be watching this as well. So this is just me telling you that it takes like 5 minutes to donate blood, and it literally saves 3 lives at a time.
2: And can keep a family whole. Matt Gilmore, CTV News.
4: A Beauharnois woman is the first in Canada to undergo surgery to protect her ability to have children while being treated for cancer. A surgeon at the MUHC removed Brittany Fecteau's uterus, ovaries, and fallopian tubes, placing them higher up in her torso so radiation therapy on her pelvis wouldn't damage those organs. After several weeks, once the radiation treatment was completed, a second operation put the organs back in their usual place.
25: It's very important for Canada because we are bringing some way more hope to the patients regarding their fertility. I think it's important because you also show all this desire to improve patients' quality of life. It's not just about treating cancer. We want to see the patients as a whole and, bring them back to a normal life. That's very important.
4: Dr. Ribeiro says the surgery offers new hope for young patients, especially since cancer rates are rising. The spring season will soon be behind us, and summer is almost officially here, but it certainly doesn't feel like it. The rainy weather is expected to continue, and summer activities are taking a hit. Here's Christine Long.
26: So far, it's been a tough season for Gulf Dorval.
27: It's wet all over.
0: and windy.
3: Vice President Edgar Rouleau says the course was closed yesterday due to weather.
5: On a regular day, we'll probably make about $10,000 in green fees, cart, rental, and purchase at the pro shop.
3: Each closure costs them a lot of money, and the closures are adding up.
5: We always calculate in a year that we're going to lose about 10 days in a year. But right now, we're like probably past the 10 days that we had bad days. But
3: the weather forecast for Father's Day weekend isn't looking much better, says meteorologist Simon Legault.
6: The weekend, again, we'll see some risk of precipitation. And that's the, I would say, the whole forecast that we can give for the next week.
3: With that kind of forecast, people aren't showing up at outdoor pools. Anthony Stock says, despite being heated, Surrey Pool in Dorval North is quiet.
8: The temperature of the pool is about 28 degrees. We are one of the few outdoor pools in the West Island that has outdoor heating at our outdoor pool, so we encourage all our clients to come and use the facility, rain or shine, hot or cold.
3: Sonia Barnes-Huggins says she considers safety before putting on her swimsuit.
10: Because the minute there's rain, there could be lightning, and then you get there and they say out of the pool. If the weather stops you, it's a drag.
3: Back at Golf Dorval, some folks aren't worried about the weather.
26: It was a little soggy, a little windy, but it was good.
27: You get out of bed, you look at the street, and if it's wet, you make a decision, and if you have any guts, you come out and play.
28: Maybe a little rain, never hurt no one.
3: A good attitude to have, especially when looking at the long-term forecast.
6: We are not going into a full week of rain and not into a full week of sunshine and very fair days, so it's going to be on and off. Like we've had in the past days.
3: You could say this weather is for the ducks. Christine Long, CTV News.
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4: Trump's deal with Iran comes under fierce criticism. And Italy's prime minister accuses Donald Trump of fabricating a story about their meeting at the G7 summit.
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32: We're slowing on the westbound 20 now between Ongrinio and Norman. Also delays on the eastbound side of the 20-32nd after First Avenue. Northbound the Carry delay Sherbrooke up to the top. Also delay southbound the Carry from the top to Van Horn. Southbound 15 is busy. Outwater to the Champlain. Also delays eastbound T-Can starting Code Lias now through to Sailor on the eastbound Med. Westbound side of the Med volume 2 between Longe-Lier and the DeCarry interchange. 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I'm Lauren Glazer from the CJAD 800 Traffic Center.
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4: A potential breakthrough in the Middle East today, Israel and Hezbollah agreeing to a ceasefire in Lebanon. It could be key to keeping the new U.S. deal with Iran intact. Olivia Rubin has the latest.
0: After deadly Israeli strikes overnight in Lebanon, today a potential breakthrough. Israel and Hezbollah agreeing to a new ceasefire. According to a U.S. official, it's a key part of the new 60-day deal between the U.S. and Iran, which calls for peace around the region. Israel not part of the drafting of that deal. Secretary of State Marco Rubio spoke with the Lebanese president today, who, according to the State Department, said disarming Hezbollah and reestablishing control over all Lebanese territory are priorities. In an interview with Axios today, President Trump discussing his relationship with Israeli Prime Minister Benjamin Netanyahu.
1: It's good, but we have to keep him a little bit sane.
0: Negotiations for further agreements between the U.S. and Iran were supposed to start today in Switzerland, but Vice President J.D. Vance didn't go. Those talks called off at the last minute. A spokesperson for Iran's Ministry of Foreign Affairs saying the memo was signed, but there was no urgent need to meet, though plans are being made for a meeting in the coming days. President Trump today saying this.
1: We have an agreement that was signed last night, and it's 60 days. They have to make a deal, otherwise we will do things that won't make them happy, but I don't think it's going to get to that. I think it's going to be very good.
0: Back at home, some within the president's own party slamming the deal he made with Iran, which lifts all sanctions and could let them rake in billions of dollars.
29: Giving billions of dollars to theocratic lunatics who want to murder us is an exceptionally bad idea.
0: And new questions about what the U.S. is getting in return here. Iran and the deal not committing to destroying its nuclear stockpile, just agreeing to negotiate it over the next 60 days. Olivia Rubin, ABC News, New York.
4: British Prime Minister Keir Starmer is vowing to fight as he faces a new challenge to his Labour Party leadership.
7: There is a contest, just to be clear with you. Then yes, I will run. I will stand. And I've said repeatedly, I'm not going to walk away from that.
4: His comments come after a potential leadership rival, Andy Burnham, won a seat in Parliament in a decisive victory. Burnham told reporters today Britain needs fundamental change.
9: Say it again. It is our last chance to change, but we're going to take it, aren't we? We are going to take that opportunity, and we are going to lay out a new path for Britain.
4: Burnham's election comes at a time when Starmer is struggling with some of the worst popularity ratings of any British leader. Italian Prime Minister Giorgia Meloni has accused her one-time close ally, Donald Trump, of making up a story about her. The American president told an Italian TV channel that Meloni had, quote, begged him to take a photo with her at the G7 summit in France.
11: Dunque, certe cose meritano una risposta immediata. Le dichiarazioni di Donald Trump sono dichiarazioni totalmente inventate.
4: In a social media post, Meloni says Trump's declarations are completely fabricated. She added she is stunned and doesn't know why Trump behaves this way toward his own allies. Trump was also blasted by Italy's foreign minister, who is canceling a planned visit to the U.S. next week. The federal government has announced a 10% tariff on canned vegetables coming into the country. It will be in place for a maximum of 200 days, while officials look at whether increased imports are hurting domestic processors. The tariff will be removed if they find that's not the case. Several countries are excluded from the tariff, including the U.S. and Mexico. Canadian billionaire Frank Stronach has been found guilty on two charges in his sexual assault trial. The judge found the 93-year-old guilty of sexual assault and indecent assault on charges related to two complainants. Some of the incidents involved date back to almost 50 years to 1977. He was accused of assaulting several women decades ago. Sentencing is scheduled for September. He also faces a separate trial next year on similar charges. He's the founder of Magna International, an automotive parts company based in Aurora, Ontario. Still to come, the community comes together in Chicago.
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4: The Obama Presidential Center officially opens to the public. A special gift from one Canadian artist to another.
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32: We're seeing delays still on the eastbound side of the TCAN between Courtliesse and Papineau, again between Longjolier and Anjou. Southbound 25, busy between Yprevo and the tunnel. We do have delays on the westbound side of the Met, starting Longjolier now back to Saint-Laurent, also between De Laurier and De Carrie. Northbound the Carry volume Sherbrooke to the top, delays up on the Carry from the top to Van Horn. On the westbound side of the 20, you're still losing time between Ongrinio and Norman. 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I'm Lauren Glazer from the CJAD 800 Traffic Center.
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4: Well, as we reported earlier, it was an emotional roller coaster last night for the Canadian team at the World Cup and for all the fans. A historic moment, Canada winning its first World Cup match ever with a 6-0 victory over Qatar. But that victory, of course, overshadowed by a crushing blow, midfielder Ismaël Koné suffering a broken leg after a tackle by Asim Madibo. Joining us now is Paul Desbaillets, Chief Brand Officer for FC Supra, and also happens to be one of the biggest soccer fans that I know. So welcome back, Paul. We're happy to have you here today.
19: Thanks for having me.
4: So, I mean, how are you feeling after that match last night?
19: Well, I think I'll speak for half of Canada. You can't ever speak for the entire nation, but that just got everybody completely juiced up. And definitely, if you weren't involved in the World Cup, you're now involved in the World Cup. And if you weren't supporting Team Canada before, you're definitely supporting them now. This was a game where Canada was pretty much supposed to win this game. Again, you can never really say that in football. You got to be very careful, but what you saw there with 5 goals from Team Canada and a hat trick for our boy Joe David, and then to have one in from the Qataris to make it a 6-0, a clean sheet, for it just got everybody completely excited for what's to come. Now, again, as you said just at the top of the show, it was a little bit marred by that injury and what happened to Ismaël, but, you know, when Saliba scores that goal because he came on because of the injury and he pulls up that shirt and he shows that number 8. If that didn't tell you that there is a strong

0: team connection there, nothing can.
1: Yeah, we have those visuals, so let's show the viewers what that looks like. Because, I mean, as you just said, there really does seem to be a brotherhood with this team, a real solidarity. The team obviously took it really hard because this is just a devastating injury. I mean, look at him there coming off the field on a stretcher.
2: Yeah.
1: Just the timing of this. But there you go. Look at that goal.
2: Yeah.
1: And the jersey. Yeah.
0: Yeah. It's special. Yeah. It's a special moment, and again, as he was being taken off of the pitch there, there was a lot of moments you didn't see there because you don't have enough time, but shaking hands with the Qatari footballers, the coach, the stadium was chanting his name. I mean, there was a real collective there. Again, that wasn't done on purpose. It wasn't a dirty tackle. It was that's football. People do get injured in sport, right? So let's be clear there. But again, this is a moment. This is a moment for Team Canada. This is a moment for Team Canada on home soil in its first ever World Cup. And again, I think this will bring this team into a very strong place together as they move forward against Switzerland coming up. And then even specifically, let's say, you know, fingers crossed, we're getting into the round of 32 where it's an elimination round. You want that. You want that in your pocket. You want to use what's happened here to get you over the line when you're going to need it, when you're going to be tired.
1: So it sounds to me like you're saying that as opposed to this being something that has a negative impact on the team's morale, it's actually going to strengthen and galvanize them.
0: I think so.
1: Moving forward.
0: Absolutely. Mm-hmm. You know, first of all, Beto went straight after the game to the hospital to see his boy. So that shows you, by the way, how tight those guys are. But number two, I think what's going to happen here is, obviously I can be wrong on both sides, but I think they're going to hold on to this. And I would hope that they can keep him around the team in some way. And I think that will really motivate this team not to allow anything to break their concentration. That is what you need. And I'm sure a coach like Jesse Marsh knows exactly how to take this moment. Again, be very mindful that this hurts players, this hurts teammates. They get affected. And this might even affect the psychology of a footballer being nervous about going into a tackle or into a play because maybe that'll happen to me as well. So you got to be mindful of that, but at the same time, you're now doing it for a fallen, you know, brother, like a, you know, a teammate that's no longer there with you on the pitch, but you're doing it for him, and that's a little added extra that I think will 100% motivate these guys.
1: So just before we wrap up, you did mention Switzerland. That's who Canada's playing next Wednesday. What kind of a matchup do you expect that to be?
0: Again, on paper, it doesn't matter anymore. You're seeing this in this World Cup. On paper, it just doesn't matter anymore. I'm going with a Canadian victory here. I honestly believe that there's a momentum here that's just going to continue because, you know, what happened against Bosnia and now here against Qatar, they're going in, they're going to win. They're going to top this group and they're going to move forward. I think it's going to be a great, I'm sure it won't be a 6-0. A 6-0. I think there, you know, it'll be a much tighter score line, but I think they'll do it. Remember, the Swiss side know what they're doing. They know how to play. They've been in these sorts of tournaments a lot longer than Canada has, but I think what you just witnessed against Qatar is going to bring it over the line.
1: All right. Well, we're looking forward to it, and we will certainly be watching next Wednesday. Thanks, Paul. We appreciate it, as always.
0: Thank you again for having me.
1: After a star-studded event, the Obama Presidential Center officially opened to the public today. Here's Armando Garcia.
3: Today, on the first day the Obama Presidential Center officially opened to the public, the former president and first lady greeting the first 100 guests in Chicago. And carrying on a tradition they started during their time in the White House. The Obamas hosting story time, reading Where the Wild Things Are to a crowd of excited kids.
4: Be still!
5: Freeze!
3: The Obama Presidential Center's 19-acre campus not only includes a library, but a museum and a park as well.
6: Hi! How's everybody doing? 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
3: The former president telling ABC's Robin Roberts he hopes the center will help build connection and community.
7: Democracy works partly because we enjoy being with people, and we get to know our neighbors, and we play, and we have fun.
3: Today's opening follows yesterday's star-studded celebration. All living former

0: presidents and former first ladies were there, Michelle Obama moving her husband to tears.
1: You have made me a better person and have given us all an example that we should strive to emulate.
0: President Obama using the moment to address the division in the country.
2: People aren't looking for perpetual anger and division. They are looking for fairness and common sense and mutual respect. That deep in our gut, we want to find a way to turn towards each other again, not further away.
0: The Obama Presidential Center is expected to see 1 million visitors a year. Most of it is free, but right now, tickets to the museum are sold out until November. Armando Garcia, ABC News, New York.
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4: Well, despite the rain and gloom, we are starting to see some encouraging signs looking ahead to our 7-day forecast. I'll have more on that in a second. But first, let's check in with where the mercury is sitting right now. So we're seeing a temperature of 16 degrees all the way from Mirabel over to Sherbrooke at the moment. That is to say, it is a bit of a cooler day for this time in the season. 16 degrees is also looking like our low so far for the day, sitting pretty close to that normal overnight low of 14 degrees. But the good news is we are hanging on to temperatures in the double digits. So for tonight, we're expecting a low of 15. That would be along with a few showers, also seeing a potential thunderstorm risk. So you'll want to keep that in mind as we move into tomorrow. Now by Saturday morning, we are forecasting a bit of a break with some mostly cloudy skies, a wake up temperature of 16 degrees. And by afternoon, we're looking at a move up in temperature to a daytime high of 21, but again, seeing a real mix of that weather. So by tomorrow afternoon, that could look like sunshine, that could look like showers, and again, that thunderstorm risk. Also expecting to see winds that would be gusting over from the northwest up to 40 kilometers an hour. So our future cast showing us those showers sitting over the greater Montreal area later on tonight at midnight as well. That's when we start to see that moving out toward the east, leaving behind some clouds as we head into Saturday and start to see those scattered showers. Insofar as how much we're looking at, roughly 4 millimeters on Saturday. Then we start to see a bit of sunshine working its way back in on Sunday. We do have a 40% chance of some showers coming in then as well. And on Monday, looking at a similar picture in the sky. So roughly 1 millimeter expected on Monday. But by the middle of the week, Tuesday and Wednesday, we could see that return to some sunshine, and we'll want to revel in that before more potential thunder showers come.
5: An Edmonton artist who created a special piece for a famous Canadian musician had the chance to give it to him in person. Burton Cummings is currently touring the country with the Guess Who and made a stop in Edmonton last week. Nariman Issa has more.
6: Oh my goodness gracious. Wow, that's absolutely phenomenal. I don't know what to say.
7: A legendary singer and songwriter left speechless. This artwork had the 78-year-old in awe.
6: It was just really tremendous. What a tremendous thing.
7: The piece was created by local artist Jeff Mazaris. He creates his masterpieces using bottle caps. More than 3,700 bottle caps were used to create this image of Cummings.
8: When you're up close, you get to appreciate all those little finer details. And then when you step back, it all really comes together. And then, you know, you can see Burton's face.
7: Mazaros included dozens of Easter eggs among the bottle caps.
8: I've got his initials here, BC. And then I also have Guess Who. I've got These Eyes, one of the very first hits that put them on the map.
7: Cummings thought These Eyes had seen it all when it came to fan art, until now.
6: I've had portraits done and paintings and drawings and computer, you know, all that stuff. But what he did is totally unique.
7: Making this piece was special for Mazaris. Cummings is one of his musical heroes.
8: I don't have the right words to describe, you know, how grateful and honored I am to have, you know, shown this to him. And to see his reaction was just the most heartwarming thing.
6: I'm very, very flattered and very honored, really and truly. And this is for real. I'm not faking this. I had a tear in my eye.
7: This painting will be displayed at Cummings' home in Moose Jaw, Saskatchewan. Mazeros has been commissioned to create another piece for a theater in Winnipeg named after the singer. Nair Misa, CTV News, Edmonton.
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5: Who's responsible for a glitch in the system? 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
13: We're slowing now, westbound 20 between Ongrinio and Norman. Also delays on the eastbound side of the 20 between 32nd and 1st Avenue. Northbound, the carry delays there. Sherbrooke to the top. Also delays southbound the carry now from the top to Van Horn. Southbound 15, some volume through Nuns Island. Also delays on the westbound side of the Matlack Road there through to St. Laurent. Also between De Laurier and the DeCarry Interchange. 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I'm Lauren Glaser from the CJAD 800 Traffic Center.
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5: A new study from the European Society of Cardiology suggests even small amounts of vigorous activity can make a major difference for your health. With more, here's Alex Stone.
22: You know, working up a sweat is good for your health, but figuring out the best exercise routine can be a challenge. To figure out the best way to get fit, researchers studied nearly 100,000 people, tracking their level of vigorous exercise and the risk of disease over time. Even brief bursts of physical activity, like sprinting to catch the bus or a brisk stair climb, made a difference, according to the researchers. Compared with people who did not do any strenuous movement, those with the highest levels saw up to a 60% decrease in risk of inflammatory conditions. The kind of exercise that makes you feel out of breath appeared to offer the most benefit, gets your heart pumping, and improves blood flow. Even 15 to 20 minutes of higher intensity activity per week can lead to meaningful health improvements. With this Medical Minute, I'm Alex Stone.
5: A mother who wanted to give her daughter a special gift says she's frustrated with her experience trying to buy concert tickets. She says despite paying for the tickets online nearly 9 months ago, a technical glitch has left their seats stuck in cyberspace. Pat Foran explains.
0: Bailey Zimmerman is an American country artist who has developed a loyal following in just a few years. He's playing the RBC Amphitheater, and Jessica Casey, who is a huge fan, planned to be there with her fiancé for the concert.
1: This was a Christmas present for her, and I purchased it because I knew she loved Bailey Zimmerman, and purchased the more expensive tickets because I knew she wouldn't do that for herself.
0: Donna Casey of Wasaga Beach bought her daughter two tickets last October through StubHub for $536.
1: I got notification from StubHub in April to say that the tickets were ready, that I could claim the tickets.
0: But then Casey got a notice saying something's not right. There was a glitch in the system preventing the tickets from being released.
1: I have two tickets for my daughter that I can see in my StubHub account, but I can't claim the tickets because StubHub is claiming that they've already been claimed.
0: The family has been trying to deal with the issue for the past 2 months, and now on the day of the concert, it's still not resolved.
1: StubHub is telling me it's Ticketmaster's problem. Ticketmaster is saying it's StubHub's problem. It seems no one wants to take the blame for why we don't have any tickets.
0: Jessica even sent a note directly to Zimmerman asking for help to get the seats her mother paid for. CTV News reached out to StubHub and they said they're looking into the matter. Donna wants her daughter to get to the concert. If she doesn't, she wants a refund.
1: I'm hoping if they're not going to reissue the tickets, they at least give us our money back so she can either repurchase tickets to see Bailey Zimmerman, or I guess she's out of Christmas present.
0: Pat Foran, CTV News.
5: The latest in the Toy Story franchise is off to a strong start at the box office.
2: Halt! Who goes there?
23: Whoa, whoa, whoa! I come in peace?
2: It's been too long, cowboy.
5: Variety reports Toy Story 5 brought in $17.5 million U.S. in North American previews last night. That's the best results in previews for any movie so far this year. Hollywood insiders are forecasting ticket sales up to $175 million.
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5: Canadian retail sales were up 0.5% in April. Here's BNN Bloomberg's Mirella Fernandez.
24: Canadians spent more on filling up their vehicles, no surprise, given the higher cost of fuel as a result of the Iran conflict. In April, Canadians spent $7.5 billion to gas up, or about 5% more than they did in March. Sales of vehicles and parts were also up in April, with both new and used car dealers getting a boost. Retail sales were up the most in Ontario, followed by Alberta. Here are the closing numbers for the day. The Canadian dollar is down to 70.55. West Texas Intermediate up to 77.54. Western Canadian Select is down to 62.30. And the TSX lost 111 points today. Those are your business headlines. I'm Mirella Fernandez.
5: Time now to check in with Caroline. Caroline, you're going to have an update tonight on our top story, the fallout from the allegations of racism at Police Station 39 in Montreal North.
25: That is right, Tamaya. We're going to speak with a spokesperson from the Red Coalition, an anti-racism group, about how they feel about everything that's going on, including Monday's closed-door session or meeting to discuss police brutality and racism allegations in the Montreal police force. We're also going to have more on that fire in Montreal North that seems to have left two children injured. We'll try to get more on their situations. And we will also speak with Rick Lechner about the latest development on the long-awaited Cavendish overpass. It seems there is a very promising development here. We've heard that before, I know. But Lechner describes it as one of the biggest in decades. So we'll have to see what all that's about. And we'll have it all for you at 11:30 tonight.
5: I was going to say that Cavendish thing sounds familiar. We've heard it before, but we'll see what comes next. Thanks, Caroline.
25: Hopefully I don't disappoint anyone.
5: Up next, competitors show off their skills as the Dragon Boat Festival kicks off in Hong Kong.
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5: In Hong Kong, dragon boat racers took to the waterways today. Dozens of boats raced in the south part of the island. It's the traditional spot for the annual International Dragon Boat Festival. Some teams even dressed up in themed costumes. The festival will run for 13 days. Well, back to the weather and a summer forecast that doesn't feel very summery, Anastasia. That's exactly right. We're headed to the first Sunday of summer, but it is not what we would normally expect to see. For tonight, though, looking at a low of 15 degrees along with showers in the skies. Now, there is good news as we head into Saturday morning. We are expecting a bit of a break with some clouds. Our high is looking like a temperature of 21 degrees, but then we are forecasting a potential thunderstorm risk. So we'll want to keep that in mind for the start of summer too. But good news, come Monday, we could potentially see some sunshine, a bit more sunshine by then, Maya.
1: Thank you very much, Anastasia. And a note, we will have live FIFA coverage tomorrow on CTV. 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Good night. Have a great weekend.
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14: Good evening, it's 7 o'clock. I'm Dario DeFelice with your CTV News update. 16 degrees downtown, weather details in minutes. Here's what's making news right now. Two children injured in a fire in Montreal North. The city appears to be moving forward with the Cavendish Extension Project, and one dead and several injured after two trains collide in the UK. With the latest from the CJAD 800 Traffic Center, here is Lauren Glazer.
16: We're still seeing delays on the West Bend side of the Matlack Road air through to Saint-Laurent, also between De Laurier and the DeCary Interchange. Eastbend side of the TCAN volume there, Cudley S out to Saint-Laurent, the eastbend side of the Met. Southbound 25 volume 2, Sherbrooke to the tunnel for northbound the Carry. It also has volume, Sherbrooke out to the top. Southbound the Carry delays now from the top to Van Horn on the West Bend side of the 20. It's pretty slow between Ongrenio and Norman. 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
14: In the news, two children have been injured in a fire at a residential building in Montreal North. The Montreal Fire Department says it started around 4 o'clock this afternoon in a three-story building on Lacordaire near Henri Bourassa Boulevard. The extent of the children's injuries as well as their ages are not yet known as firefighters continue to try and extinguish the fire. The fire department is reminding you to make sure you have working smoke detectors and to always be present when you have something cooking in the kitchen. Police are investigating after a 43-year-old man brought himself to a hospital with gunshot wounds. It happened around 1:30 this afternoon in Rosemont-la-Petite-Patrie. Authorities say the man was conscious and breathing and the injuries are not life-threatening. An investigation is underway and police are looking to speak with any witnesses. It appears the city of Montreal is moving forward on the long-delayed Cavendish Extension Project. City Council has approved the expropriation of three parcels of land in the town of Mount Royal to connect Royal Mount to Cavendish Boulevard in Saint-Laurent. The land had been tied up for years, but the city is now committing nearly $4 million to secure it. Traffic analyst Rick Lechner says this is an important step by the city's new administration to improve traffic flow in the area.
18: The city's administration, the last administration, clearly had an agenda which was anti-cars. And this isn't so much for cars. This is for public transit. This is to open up an area that has long since been denied of a proper link, not just for mobility, but for public security.
14: Officials say the new link will reduce congestion and improve safety in one of Montreal's busiest sectors. A new campaign has been launched today to try and convince Albertans to vote in favor of holding a separation referendum in the future. The campaign's co-chair, Tanya Clemens, says she wasn't always in favor of leaving Canada.
0: I was undecided at one point. I was more a proponent, I think, at one point back before I learned a bunch about this, that a sovereign Alberta within or without Canada, and I always tried to put the within first. We need to explore all options.
14: Clemens says all efforts for decades to give Alberta a bigger voice within Confederation have failed. And in developing news tonight, one person is dead and several injured after a collision between two trains near London in the UK. AP correspondent Haya Pajwani has the latest.
2: Police say that two trains have collided north of London, leaving at least one person dead. The incident occurred on lines connecting St. Pancras Station to central England and Scotland. Photos on social media show victims with head bandages and two damaged trains still on the tracks. Bedfordshire Fire and Rescue crews arrived at the scene after the incident was reported. The Times of London reports that Bedford Hospital staff have been alerted to possibly expect up to 50 victims. I'm Haya Pinjwani.
14: 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A chance of rain throughout the evening with a low of 15. Cloudy with a risk of thunderstorms tomorrow afternoon, a high of 21. And a mix of sun and cloud with a chance of showers on Sunday with a high of 22. Right now it is 16 degrees with light rain downtown.

0: It's Father's Day. And I've made a bit of a habit of sending letters to my dad this way. Maybe it's me being a chicken. I don't know. I can tell you that it's a way that I can get through it. So for all of the dads, I'm pretty sure that someone in your life would say these words or their version of these words to you. But I'm going to say them to mine. I've been thinking about something you told me years ago, and I've said it on the radio and I've said it to you before, that I have to be one step better. And after all these years, I may not have the words exactly right, but I do remember the lesson. Just be one step better than you were. That's my job. Be one step better at a husband or a father. One step better in the way I show up for other people. Be one step better as a employee. Just be a little bit better. That's the gig. Don't be perfect. Just be one step better. And that stayed with me more now than I've ever told you before. A couple of years ago, I wrote you a letter and told you something that I still believe in, and that was, you did it. You did a great job. You're a great dad. I could not have asked for a better dad or a different dad or anything to be different, because it all worked out. And I know we've joked about that. You've made comments about saying how you taught me all the wrong things to do. It's not how I see it. At least it's not how I see it anymore or today. You taught me all the right things to do. What loyalty looks like. What family looks like. You taught me what hard work looks like. You taught me to take care. And you taught me I love you. Sometimes taking care of people is not just talking, it's showing up. Sometimes it's fixing things, and sometimes it's just getting the job done. And you are still teaching me. Now, I realize that you're not in a place where you can travel and come here and be with me. And to be honest, I almost don't want to tell you what's going on here to make you feel like you're missing out. But I do know that you want to know. When I'm working on the house, you're here. You are here. So while you can't travel to be here, you're here. Being this far away from you, though, is difficult. Because I do wish you could be here. As I build this life, and as I build this house, or rebuild this house, you're here when my daughter comes to visit, how I more deeply understand how important that relationship is as my kids get older, as I remember all the things we did together that I want to do with my kids, the things that as they grew up, you got to be a part of, and I want to be a part of for them. Being far away is hard. I wish you were here. But I can tell you this. I still do the job properly. I get it done right the first time. I am possibly as stubborn. I yelled at a guy on a beach last summer. Remember the time you yelled at that lady in the parking lot over child seats? Yeah, that was eerily familiar. So while I do believe that I want to be sitting in the same room as you, having a whiskey, watching a hockey game, today that's not the case. It will be in a few weeks, and I get to see you. But I just wanted you to know on Father's Day, even from far away, from my perspective, you're here, and you contribute to my everyday, including hundreds and hundreds of staples that I've pulled out of these stairs as I tore the carpet off. Thank God for my father teaching me how great vice grips are. So even though you're not here, I'm still better for you. And you did it. I love you. Happy Father's Day. And to all the dads. From the nation's capital, we're here. It's Friday, June 19th. I'm Shane Hewitt. I'm in Ottawa. The village of Merrickville, which is just south of the city, Rod O'Donnell is in Calgary. And now, here to give a four-minute conversation to his dad. Because we're competitive that way.
1: Hey, Dad.
0: Father's Day this coming weekend. And your dad is also far away, though, right? Not easy.
1: No, it's not. It's not at all. You know, it's tough. I'm sure you can understand. It's, you know, it's a little bit different when you know how hard your dad's working. And what your dad is working towards, which has helped. But, you know, when you're, I'm lucky in that my father puts in a truly ridiculous amount of effort to not feel far away, which I know is for him and for my, you know, my brother and I and my grandma. But, yeah, it does. It is tough.
0: Yeah. Well, happy Father's Day to everybody coming up this weekend. For all the dads, I I still stand by that the dads still don't get the recognition that they deserve. And brother to brother, we salute you and wish you the best of all the days. Thanks for being here. All right. 710-10 is the text line. If you want something you want to say to your dad, we have some spots that we can try to fill in a couple of statements for sure. Those letters matter because you don't get to read many of them. And whether your dad is with you or not, if your dad is not with you, look up Wind Phone online. Wind Phone is a notion of, it started in Japan. We've had the lady who does a lot of the volunteering for the public internet part of it, where somebody basically took a phone booth, put like a notepad and stuff inside, and it was a chance for you to go sort of pick up the phone and phone your lost loved ones. And it's a great tool on Father's Day. Now, if you can't get to a Wind Phone, there's some maps of where these things are. Here in Ottawa, there's one in Gatineau. And the premise of it is simple. So if that's the way your Father's Day looks, I just want you to know that we're thinking of you too. And how lucky are we to get to say Happy Father's Day to our fathers? We appreciate that one very much. Coming up tonight on the show, it is Happy Friday. Happy celebration of the dads this weekend for sure. We're going to speak a little bit about being a dad and kids, the impact of lying to your kids, including the good ones. The little white lies that you tell your kids and say, oh, they're all out of ice cream. Guess we can't go inside. Or the ones that they catch you in that they know that you're two-faced. What's the impact on your kids? That one's coming up later on today, but our Happy Friday is going to be fun. Steve Stebbing is here. What the hell should we watch this weekend other than FIFA soccer? Watching that that Canada game was amazing. The Kona story. Did you see? You saw the surgery, right?
1: Yeah, crazy.
0: He broke both bones in his shin.
1: Unbelievable.
0: On the pitch, and they now that it after it happened, he's a star for Canada. And after it happened, people talked about the sound. Ugh.
1: Yeah.
0: So anyway, moving on. That was an update on that story, but maybe some FIFA this weekend or just movies. Less bone breaking in the movies, it's possible. And Dr. Lori's going to be here. Dr. Lori Batito, relationships, all things relationships. Now Ryan O'Donnell has successfully built IKEA furniture now with his fiance as they've moved in together, and you're by yourself, so has it gone well?
1: Right now? Oh yeah, no, they're just at work. Don't worry. I did I did build the most recent piece of furniture by myself. It would have been a lot easier with another hand, but
0: if you're home,
1: if you're listening in the other room, but no, yeah, it's all right. We're good. Like we're thriving.
0: We're talking about relationships, 710-10. Any relationship question is welcome. We will take it to Lori Batito. And we're going to talk about the impact of your friends on your relationships. You know, you've heard the cliche, right? Like you are the product of the five people you spend the most time with, kind of. I probably just said that wrong. But you know what I mean, that one?
1: Yes.
0: What is the impact of your friends? And what kind of friends shape your intimate relationship? I'm curious to find out. So if you have a bad friend or the bad influence, or you go for the beers with the fellas and you got those couple of real trashy friends that, you know, just cause trouble and your partner's uncomfortable with it, do you become that? Well, the psychologists and the research does say things about it. And so it's curious. What if improving your relationship included breaking up with your friends instead of breaking up with your partner? Ooh, dun, dun, dun, 710-10. You can also use that talk back feature. It's on the iHeart app. It's there and available for you to feel free to send us a voice note. Look forward to it. Happy Friday. We're going to get started with Andrew Caddell. He's going to be here as we talk about some of the biggest stories of the week. So we'll get to that and so much more. Shane Hewitt and the Night Shift. We'll be right back.
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3: We're dealing with a little bit of volume northbound Dakari because of a right lane stall just before Côte Saint-Catherine. You're slow from Côte Saint-Luc as a result of that. Once you get past it, though, things are moving nicely. Southbound Dakari, you are busy top 3rd. Westbound 20 still dealing with volume between Angrignon and Norman. Eastbound side between Norman and the Ville-Saint-Pierre interchange. Other than that, smooth ride heading to and from the West Island. Westbound side of the Metropolitan, some pockets of volume between Saint-Michel and DeCary. Eastbound side, a little busy between Côte d'Alias and maybe about Rockland at this point. South Shore spans are all in great shape. Your bridges, Champlain, Mercier, Jacquartes, everything is moving well. Of course, the outbound La Fontaine Tunnel, due to the roadwork on the 25 South, is still slow from about Sherbrooke. Get 20 times the points today at PharmaFree. 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

0: 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No!
1: You missed two classes and no homework. Shane Hewitt and The Night Shift. Happy Friday. Andrew Caddell is here. It's our Friday roundup conversation. Some of the biggest stories of the week this week. So Andrew Caddell, Father's Day this coming weekend. Do you have any expectations, standards that you expect your kids to set? Are they sending new convertibles? Like, what's the deal?
2: There's a constant request for world peace. And that doesn't seem to work. The Mercedes hasn't come through. I did get a brand new bike about 10 years ago, and the next day it was stolen.
1: Oh, no way, really?
2: I'm serious. Oh. What happened was I painted, for Father's Day, I painted the shed that we had just had installed, and I was too tired after painting it to lock it. And somebody came in and walked off with it.
1: Oh,
2: they probably got another one.
1: With it.
2: They rode off with it, I guess. I don't know. Yeah. I think actually there was some guy about a block or two away said he saw his bike being taken and thrown into the back of a truck. And it's quite possible it was somebody just roaming the neighborhood and just taking the bikes that they found.
1: That's pretty unfortunate luck, hey?
2: It is indeed, but you know, I've had good luck, so good luck, bad luck. What did Bob Dylan say? If I didn't have bad luck, I wouldn't have any luck at all.
1: Something like that. Oh, that's interesting. All right. Andrew Caddell is in Ottawa.
2: No, I'm in Kamaraska.
1: No way.
2: I am.
1: Oh, look at this. Normally I can identify your location by the rooms.
2: I had to move inside. We're having dinner.
1: Oh, that's nice.
2: And you know, like, but unlike our friend Jimmy, I don't have to go in the car.
1: Jimmy Zubris is in the car often. It's true. But that's because him and Effie date all the time.
2: Friday night date nights. So yeah. I just moved rooms. That's all.
1: Yeah. So he's all romantic and sexy, that guy. That's why they're always out in the car.
2: I made fettuccine, seafood fettuccine tonight.
1: Oh, that's very nice. Yeah. Did you get an invite for dinner? Right, I didn't. Just saying.
3: Yeah, it's also the best kind of pasta. So I'm taking note.
2: There you go.
1: Okay. All right. Happy Friday stories, Andrew Caddell. Did you get a chance to watch Canada against Qatar this week, or at least
2: did
1: see the highlights?
2: Did we ever? We sat here, me, my wife, and a friend of ours, and just sat and exulted and cheered. It was so good.
1: Wasn't it exciting?
2: Good. It was great. And I saw the Prime Minister's speech afterwards. I thought, you know, as a jock, you know, he knows the right buttons to push.
1: Yeah, he's done a good job. He's a good cheerleader. He's got that part nailed. Broken legs, though. Didn't know it was that easy. Remarkable. Both bones in his shin for Kone. Right. And surgery right after the game.
2: Wow.
1: So much so, in one of the articles I read, that the surgeons saw it happen, and before he was off the field, they were on their way to the hospital to prep.
2: Wow. That's fantastic. Did you see the guy who did it? You could see in the slow motion that he kicked him. He was going for the ball, and he kicked him in the side of the leg, which broke his shins.
1: Broke
2: the bones. And you could see that, you know, he kicked hard enough. He looked like he was obviously upset about getting the red card. But I think he was more upset about what had happened, because you could see him kind of, there was a look of anguish on his face.
1: Yeah. It was tough to tell at first. To tell, of course, was he like just disappointed that he was getting tossed out of the World Cup match or not? But then, as the injury itself, I mean, there was reports about the sound, and I don't want to gross people out, right? But that you could hear the sound.
2: Oh my God!
1: Doesn't it make you shudder?
2: Oh yeah, yeah, yeah. And it didn't look like he sat up after it happened, and it looked like he was okay. Mm. And then he realized his leg was broken.
1: Oh God. Yeah. All right, Andrew Caddell, big stories of the week this week. Canada imposed a 10% tariff on canned vegetables, but excluded the U.S., which is interesting from a lot of perspectives. A, aluminum. B, rising food costs. I'm not sure what we're trying to do, but apparently at the G7, we'll race over to give Donald Trump a taller chair.
2: Well, having spoken to an expert on the WTO just a few minutes ago, this is a safeguard measure that is acceptable under the WTO rules, under world trade rules. It's also not directed at other countries that we have free trade agreements with, or, and also developing countries. So it is not right across the board, and it does exclude a number of countries, including the U.S. So the headline is the U.S., but the sub-headline is other countries are excluded as well. And the reason for that, it's been explained to me, for the safeguard, is that the industry feels that it is being either that there's a danger in these imports, that it could affect their business, and it's either dumping or it's simply that they're pricing too low, and that affects our industry. Mm-hmm. So it's all fair, all is fair, it's all legal, and it's not just the U.S.
1: Okay, Andrew Cadell, there's a summertime break for the House of Commons. They have a list of bills that they've passed so far this year. And when if we were having a conversation about what mattered 6 months ago to Canadians, how many of these bills on here do you think make a massive difference into what Canadians are truly worried about? I'm not saying that the bills don't matter, but what Canadians are truly worried about in their lives. What do you see on that list? Anything that would check a box?
2: I deliberately didn't read them because I wanted you to do it like a short snappers. Okay. Yes or nay? Yay or nay? So you go.
1: Yay or nay. So let's do it. Okay. Yay or nay. Combating hate, Bill C-9. New offenses for intimidating and obstructing someone outside of a religious or a cultural institution.
2: Yes or no? Yes and no. I think yes, definitely a good thing because it prevents imams, like in Montreal, praying for the death of Jews. Yeah. On the other hand, it may end up with some complicated rulings in terms of, say, you know, things in the Bible or people that are praying in public or what have you. So, yeah. But I think it's a good step because it prevents people from saying, oh, I was just praying. I wasn't praying for the death of Jews. I was, you know, even though you were. And you were actually advocating it. And so I think that's a good thing. I think
1: outside churches is a big one for that one.
2: Yeah. And synagogues.
1: Synagogues. I should have said faith institutions.
2: Outside synagogues.
1: Okay. The sexualized deepfakes, coercive control outlawed. That one just needs an awful lot of depth added to it because it's just kind of a bunch of notions. Although the nearly nude part is probably important. The bail bill, is a good one. When it comes to bail, difficult to get bail on different crimes. That one is probably serves Canada in short order. Lawful access, the spring mini budget, a new crown corporation in our land of cutbacks to get homes built. I don't understand how that one works. There's three conservative separate bills that got through on CTV's website and forced sterilization. So, but as what Canadians are worried about in their lives today, one of those, is a political play, the houses, the other one, the bail one probably impacts our world, but truly, is it what Canadians want? Because that's the report card of the work.
2: Yeah, they have done things on cost of living, and the provinces have as well. And Alberta just came in with $100 for every man, woman, and child in Alberta.
1: But that's not anything extra. That was supposed to, on the books, it was supposed to be a tax reduction on gas, and all it did was give money to people who drive electric cars.
2: There you go. But I mean, the thing is that, you know, in Economics 101, we're always told if a government doesn't have any real margin of maneuver, any leverage in the economy, because there are things that are global that are affecting everybody, the only thing that it can do is it can dole out money to be able to reduce the stress of the effect. And I guess that's what governments are trying to do. And they have passed a few laws for a few bucks here and there, and the GST reduction, which they've changed the name on, right? Mm-hmm. To make it the Affordability Act. Those things, you know, those are almost like housekeeping. There's no question we've got to bring down the cost of living.
1: Yes. And I would say that too. So there's your report card. Canadians get to decide for themselves. The list is on ctvnews.ca. For everybody else, it'll be interesting to see if they take a real run at things that Canadians are looking for when it comes to new laws in Canada. We'll dig into it. Happy Friday, Andrew Cadell. Back to your...
2: Have a great weekend.
1: Cappuccini. All right. Shane Hewitt in the Night Shift. When we come back, we're going to continue with some stories that you absolutely did not need to know today. Because that's kind of what we like to do here on Fridays. Ryan O'Donnell's put together some really, really good ones. We'll dig into that. Plus Steve Stebbing. Plus Dr. Lori Petito is going to be here with some dating and relationship conversation too.
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4: We did have a right lane stalled northbound to Cary just before Cote St. Catherine. That's been cleared away, but you are still busy from bottom to that point. Once you get past it, the to Cary does open up. Southbound side, you're busy at the top to the Jean Talon exit, particularly on that right side as people exit as Jean Talon. Heading to the West Island, no longer seeing any significant volume on the 20 in either direction. TCAN is free and clear. Westbound side of the Metropolitan, you're just a little busy from Lackady to DeCary now. Eastbound side, just through the DeCary Circle. Outbound LaFontaine Tunnel remains the only slow spot for your South Shore spans with volume from Sherbrooke. 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
0: Washington.
1: It. Except it's not fixed at all.
0: Tonight, Washington's iconic reflecting pool is looking dirty and green. The brand new coat of blue paint already peeling off the bottom. All told, they spent $14 million to paint the bottom of this reflecting pool American flag blue. But if you take a look, not only has the green of the algae come back, but look at that American flag blue in the paint. It's actually starting to peel. It's coming up. No comment on that yet from the White House. The company that painted the pool had virtually no experience as a federal contractor.
2: It'll last for 50 to 100 years before you have to do anything.
3: It's been less than 50 days.
1: So that's from ABC News. The National Park Service previously told USA Today the color would improve the reflection qualities of the pool over the prior gray concrete, which had collected algae and turned a slimy, slimy green. I don't like to speculate, but how much you want to bet it was a friend of Trump's, like some Trump friend kid.
3: He said that. Yeah, he was like, this is, these guys have done, sorry, let me try that again. These guys have done pools for me before. They do great pools. Nobody does pools bigger than them. And he thought he would slap that method on there. And,
1: $14 million.
3: Yeah. I think he originally said it was going to be like $1 million too. So it's not, there's videos of them pouring hydrogen peroxide in the pool to try to kill the algae. It's just a disaster.
1: This is the world we live in.
3: Yep.
1: Not once, but twice. This guy and other people with questionable habits have been elected and reelected into government. This is the world we live in. And here's another story that you absolutely did not need to know today. Okay, a young boy in China has become the subject of the latest round of fear over robots. I mean, robots taking over is a legit concern in some cases. Mm-hmm. And the minute robots, they try to make them look like real people, they get spooky. But when they're made of, like, armor, like RoboCop walking down the street, I think that's terrifying. And the day, like, a lion getting out of a zoo scares people. The day a robot autonomously walks down the center of a street of a small town, people will run and hide. And this little boy is a good reason as to why they have concern. A video of this little boy getting kicked by a robot has gone viral. A robot, even worse, wearing a clown wig.
0: Tonight, Washington's iconic reflecting pool is looking dirty.
4: A robot performance at a park in China had to be put on hold after a humanoid robot performing martial arts kicked a small child right in the stomach. According to state-run local media, the boy was not seriously hurt, but his parents did report the incident, which happened at a park in Xinjiang. The video quickly went viral on social media, with users commenting on everything from the child's welfare to the wig-wearing robot's colorful attire. There were also plenty of Terminator jokes predicting a doomsday robotic uprising. It's too soon to know if the robot apocalypse is afoot, but the kick did prompt the park to suspend the performance.
1: CTV is where that's from. Now, some of the comments on the video, Ryan, can you give us those?
3: Yeah, sure. Most of them were Terminator related. My personal favorite was, this kid will lead the resistance. Nice. This is the domino. Maybe next time don't be at the front at the experimental karate robot show, putting a little bit of the onus on the kid.
1: Valid.
3: And also, like, that robot looked less like a clown and more like Jackie Chan.
1: Based on the quality of the kick.
3: Yeah, cause it was a legit kick. That kid got, as one comment also said, folded, check on Lil Bro.
1: Oh, okay. So here's the thing that I want to know. Mm-hmm. 25 years from now, 30 years from now, I want a follow-up story with this kid.
3: Yeah.
1: Because a clown living in a sewer with a red balloon is scary enough. A robot clown in a robot with a clown wig kicking you is gotta be like some sort of new level counseling, psychology, couch time. Like, how do you recover? Like, the nightmares you would have. There's, like, you can't do anything. You can't go to the toy store. And in the future of what the world looks like, you can't go to a circus.
3: Nope.
1: Like, you can't, do anything.
3: No, he can't do any of that. That's why he's going to be the leader of the resistance. This is the guy who will save us from Arnold Schwarzenegger until Arnold Schwarzenegger redeems himself.
1: There's a bunch of stories that you did not need to know. Thank you for letting us waste your time. Coming up next, we're going to take a tour around the iHeartRadio Talk Network. Steve Stebbing will be here and Dr. Lori as we talk about relationships. Stand by.
5: Now, an update from the CJAD 800 Traffic Center.
6: We had an earlier right lane stall northbound DeCary just before Côte Saint-Catherine that has been cleared away. Southbound DeCary, you're just slow until about the Jean Talon exit, and that's mainly off to the right side as people exit at Jean Talon. Westbound side of the Met, you've got some on and off volume from Saint-Michel to DeCary, but most of that is between the 215s. Eastbound side, you're busy through the DeCary circle. No issues heading to or from the West Island. The TCAN and the 20 are both looking really good. Laurentian Autoroute and the 13 are both moving nicely. South Shore spans looking great, at least your bridges. Outbound Lafontaine Tunnel is still a slow go right now from Sherbrooke. 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
1: Happy Friday. In case you miss it, is a tour around the iHeartRadio Talk Network where we get to celebrate some of the work of our colleagues and with Canada, whether they love soccer or not, is embracing the Canada vibe for all things FIFA, which is kind of cool. And it was part of the conversation with the Graham Richardson Show, which happens on Fridays in the midday, same time slot as Vash Capellos. Jonathan David's hat trick was amazing and Joe Fournier was the guest.
2: Well, you asked me if I had a moment of I told you so. So we had a viewing party with about 25 teenagers from the school. And one of them, so the Michelob commercial came on and Johnny scored a goal against Leo Messi. And then one of them made a wisecrack. Oh, that's the only goal he scored in the World Cup. When Johnny scored that first goal, that volley that looks exactly like the goal he scores in the commercial, I just turned around and I looked at him and I said, see, he's been practicing.
3: Wow.
2: Yeah.
3: And I would imagine, for those young kids who you still coach and you're still around, it just must be just such a thrill to watch this.
2: It is. Yeah, it is. They tease me sometimes because I use Johnny as an example a lot of times, obviously. But yesterday, you know, the whole house was shaking with, Jonathan David. So it was nice. It was a good environment. So,
3: tell me about when you first encountered him. Did you know right away he was something special?
2: I would lie if I said I did, and then it would make me look like a genius. But no, I mean, he did stand out, but to say that he would be like the top scorer playing in the two World Cups, playing for Juventus, no, but he stood out in the way he moved, the way he found the space, his agility, his quickness with the ball. Those are the things that stood out the first time we saw him for a tryout.
3: Mm. Born in the United States, went to Haiti with his parents, immigrated to Canada, settled in Ottawa. What has he meant for your school, and do you think what has he meant for soccer in Canada as a whole?
2: I think there's a lot of pride, and there's a lot of hope also for kids, for the future generation that are playing football or soccer. Right now, just to see the way, like his pathway, what he did, and sometimes there's a bit of luck, of course. You know, the cards have to fall into place,
3: of course,
2: to make it that far and to make it that long also for a career, but also the mindset that, like, for me, it's the qualities that Johnny had, like, that are not necessarily tactically or technically. It was also his demeanor. You know, his nickname is the Iceman.
1: All right, so the cool thing about this conversation is this was Jonathan David's coach when he was a high school player. Imagine how proud that feeling is. Cool stuff. Graham Richardson, podcast, iHeart app, you can get it. Jerry Agar, our news to Talk 1010 Toronto, had Dr. Mitch on, who talked about GLP-1 drugs appear to do less physical activity when the people take them because they're going to lose weight from the pills.
4: GLP-1s being semaglutide, tirzepatide, medications that you know by the names of Ozempic and Wegovy, Mounjaro and Zepbound. And basically they said, okay, how much did you walk beforehand? How many steps did you get in beforehand? And how many steps did you get after? And how active were you? And they found, using data from a Fitbit, that these people were wearing, and about over 700 of these people who were on the medication, that on average their steps went from over 5,000 to, they decreased by about 400 or 500 steps a day. Now you might think, ah, who cares? But think about that, over a week, that's substantial. It also shows that these people were not doing a lot of physical activity beforehand, huh? If you're only averaging about 5,000 steps a day, how much were you actually moving around? Their amount of physical activity went from 28 minutes a day to 22 minutes. Again, if you're only kind of bouncing and bopping around for about 28 minutes a day, how much are you actually moving and doing? But I think it highlights something. I think it highlights the fact that we tend to assume naturally, it's a very normal response, I'm on the medication, I don't have to worry, the medication will do the work. The truth of the matter is it won't. And part of what the key message here is, if you're using these medications, don't neglect the other aspects of leading a healthy life. Don't assume that the medication will do it all for you. Yes, you may lose weight, but if you want to make sure that you're maintaining muscle mass, which is important for your health, if you want to make sure that you're doing well, if you want to make sure that maybe one day you can stop the medication, stay physically active or become physically active and watch what you're eating.
1: All right, so there you go. Watch what you're eating. If you're going to take GLP-1 drugs, you got to keep moving or else it gets bad for you quick. Mike and Meg in the morning, CKLW in Windsor, had Sandy McDonald on. They were talking about some yard gardening, and if you've got trees in your yard, some advice you need to know.
5: It's a good idea to do just like you did as well. Put your hands behind your back and
6: Give
5: a good 360 look to all of your trees. We don't want hangers, right? We don't want some of those larger branches stuck up into the tree. And you'll notice after a day or two, you know, the leaves are wilting or it's going brown by now. And, you know, it's good to get those out. You don't want those coming down unexpectedly. But again, there's always a warning too. When it comes to pruning, safety, and then sanitation. So again, don't take on anything that really you have no business dealing with. Sometimes it's better to just bring in the arborist. If it's a larger branch or something that's high in the tree, you can let the experts take care of that. And my point, or hint, I guess, too, is that, you know, maybe you have a little bit of other pruning that could be done there. Maybe the tree requires some thinning, or maybe a little reduction of some of the branches, evening out. So, you know, you might be able to get two or three things done at the same time.
7: Okay, so, you know, if we're seeing those branches that are laying, you know, on our lawn, like we had a few branches, some pretty big branches that were down the other day, it doesn't necessarily damage the tree, though, right? I don't have to be worried about that.
5: Well, and generally not, but there are a couple of other things too that we can think about. Sometimes a branch comes away from the trunk and it kind of, from the trunk. And, yeah, what's on my mind, right?
6: You're not allowed to say swear words on the air.
5: Oh no, you'll never have me back. So sometimes, you know, it will actually tear away at part of the trunk or a larger branch. And sometimes you'll have a ragged end left there as well. So sometimes we do a little bit of fine tuning. We may want to bring out our sanitized pruning saw and maybe make a more clean cut next to the trunk. That's often a good idea instead of leaving sort of a ragged edge there.
1: Ryan O'Donnell, you got a screw gun, a drill, like I knew, your very first one.
8: A screw gun.
1: What's that they're called?
8: Who calls them screw guns?
1: Screw gun is like a different, it's like a more simplified drill, less powerful, yeah.
8: Oh, okay. Well, yeah, that's probably what I have then. Yeah.
1: Okay. You were really excited to have this tool, yeah?
8: I was so excited until I started building my new desk and realized it didn't come with an Allen key thingy. And so I had to do the whole thing
1: by hand. See, but you're learning, right?
8: I'm learning
1: when it comes to the DIY, like Mike and Meg were talking about there?
8: I am learning.
1: Electric chainsaw. I've got a tree trim outside. I got my four maple trees in my yard. And they need to get cleaned up. See, we're learning thanks to the Shane Hewitt and the Night Shift show guests that are saving our butts. Happy Friday. Coming up next, what the hell should we watch this weekend? Some show ideas from Steve Stebbing in Penticton. Stand by.
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12: Good evening, it's 8 o'clock. I'm Dario DeFelice with your CTV News Update. 17 degrees downtown, weather details in minutes. Here's what's making news right now. Montreal's mayor is asking for a moratorium on random police checks. Residents in Old Montreal calling for increased safety. And Donald Trump says oil is already flowing out of the Strait of Hormuz. With the latest from the CJAD 800 Traffic Center, watching your drive is Robin Flynn.
7: Dario, things are moving much better northbound to Cary and southbound to Cary, in fact, which is something you can't say very often. Also, pretty smooth ride heading to and from the West Island. Both the TCAN and the 20 are working well, their length in both directions. No issues heading up north. The 13 and the Laurentian Auto Route both looking good. South Shore spans are working well. Outbound LaFontaine Tunnel remains a slow go from Sherbrooke, costing about 15 to 20 minutes. The inbound side of the tunnel is working well. A couple overnight road closures to warn you about. The outbound Mercier, one of two lanes are going to be closed on the superstructure as of 3 a.m. this evening until Monday at 5 a.m. So not quite one lane in each direction as we usually see when they do a closure on the Mercier. Just the outbound side, you'll have one reduced lane. At Sports Experts, until this Saturday, enjoy 20% off select Nike products just in time for Father's Day. Details in store. Traffic and transit every 15 minutes on CJD 800. 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
12: In the news, Montreal's mayor is proposing new measures to make racialized communities feel more at ease in the city. This comes 1 week after Montreal police revealed allegations of racism within its force and suspended or reassigned several officers. Mayor Soraya Martinez-Ferrada is now asking for a moratorium on random police checks and wants to see officers equipped with body cameras.
11: I think we have to ask ourselves a question. I think it is also a way to rebuild the trust with citizens, and it's something that I think the police should be looking into.
12: Martinez-Ferrada says she understands the concerns as her husband, who is black, has been randomly stopped by police while driving on multiple occasions. Some residents in Old Montreal are calling for increased safety around Place d'Armes. CTV's Laurence Brisson-Dubreuil reports.
13: On a summer day, thousands of people fill Place d'Armes, but some residents say it's also becoming increasingly dangerous. Longtime Old Montreal resident John Kennedy says he regularly sees vehicles take streets they aren't supposed to use.
14: For 2 years, we've been begging the police to come and do like some blitzes just to get the word out that there are, that people are watching and that there is some enforcement.
13: Transportation planning expert Pierre Pariot says the design of Place d'Armes may be part of the problem. The plaza and roadway sit at nearly the same level, making it easy for drivers to misread the space.
15: Was this a deliberate act of saying we don't want to put measures because we want to say we are free, we are open, we are safe? Many cities in Europe have done that. However, we just have to look at the practicality of it.
13: He notes vehicular attacks have become a growing concern in public spaces around the world, and that's what worries Kennedy.
14: It's going to take an incident for the city or the police or somebody to wake up and say, we need to address this.
12: Kennedy says city officials had discussed the possibility of installing granite blocks around the square, but they have yet to see any progress. Canada made history last night after beating Qatar 6-0 to earn its first ever victory in a men's FIFA World Cup. Head coach Jesse Marsh says his team knows there could be extra attention on them as they move through the tournament.
16: We're going to try to maintain normalcy and focus on the task at hand, and we have a big opportunity ahead of us to win the group, which I think really sets us up for success in the knockout rounds and to stay here in Vancouver. That's 100%. It's been our motivation from the start to win the group, and it's more so now than ever.
12: Canada will wrap Group B play on Wednesday when they face Switzerland in Vancouver. And U.S. President Donald Trump says he doesn't think they will need to start bombing Iran again. Trump told a crowd at the Joint Base Andrews that the 60-day window for further negotiations is underway now that the Memorandum of Understanding has been signed.
17: Now we have an agreement that was signed last night, and it's 60 days. They have to make a deal, otherwise we will do things that won't make them happy, but I don't think it's going to get to that.
12: And Trump says the oil is already flowing out of the Strait of Hormuz, which Iran closed after the war began.